0: Murderer Tupac Shakur will likely spend the rest of his life behind bars.
1: Nevada 8th District Court Judge Carly Kearney sentencing Duane Davis to 40 years to life in prison for orchestrating the fatal 1996 shooting of rapper Tupac in Las Vegas.
2: The world never forgot about him and his death, and neither did Las Vegas. It took us 30 years, but at this time, you are going to face justice for what you did on September 7th, 1996.
1: While prosecutors say Davis, a former leader of the Southside Compton Crips gang, didn't pull the trigger, the now 63-year-old had given interviews and detailed his role in the shooting in a 2019 memoir. He was convicted in August of first-degree murder with the use of a deadly weapon. Davis's lawyer has already said he plans to appeal the verdict. Kristen Goodwin, Fox News.
0: The Ebola outbreak in Congo has surpassed 9,000 confirmed cases with over 4,300 deaths, according to the country's health ministry. The outbreak spans seven provinces with 65 health zones affected. This outbreak involves a rare virus with no approved vaccine or treatment. Investigators in France recover two stolen paintings and disrupt another planned heist.
3: Four men have now been charged over the theft at the Renoir Museum in the south of France last month. Investigators have recovered two stolen paintings worth more than $4.5 million. Two others were abandoned by thieves fleeing the scene. Police have revealed that DNA found in a protective painting cover was matched to a 29-year-old already under investigation in a drug trafficking case. That discovery led them to the suspects and the artwork. Prosecutors say surveillance indicated another heist was imminent.
0: Fox says Jonathan Savage. Wall Street, the first big batch of summertime profit reports from U.S. companies made waves on Wall Street after topping analysts' expectations, but many canceled each other out. The Dow lost 180, the Nasdaq off 41. I'm Lisa Lucera. This is Fox News.
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6: 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Ben Ferguson filling in for the great one. It's so nice to have you with us. And if you want to get in touch, there's a couple different ways you can do it. 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On Instagram, if you're on Instagram, I'd love to connect with you there. It's a little different, at Ben Ferguson Podcast, okay? So at Ben Ferguson Podcast. And you can obviously call into the show, 1-877-381-3811. All right, we've got some new interesting news that we're now being told about Ilhan Omar. Jonathan Turley at Fox News talking about this Somali representative, and now saying that she might actually face more legal issues for concealment because she's a member of Congress and has been a candidate for office. And that could be one of her biggest problems.
7: Evidence of the falsity, the government has often repeats almost as a mantra that you can have an innocent mistake and still have a material misrepresentation that led to your getting citizenship when you shouldn't have had it. So if there is something in those forms where you would not have been given citizenship had it not been incorrectly stated or had been, or information withheld, then yeah, you could be be denaturalized. So the standard is high, but also we're talking about very clear facts that are true or they are not. The second ground, of course, is indeed... Yes, go ahead.
8: Go ahead. No, go ahead.
7: Second ground, of course, is indeed concealment and a material misrepresentation. It's a separate ground. They are, in addition to looking at immigration status, the warrant apparently refers also to a conspiracy, which is the darling of prosecutors, and that may be referring to what they allege to be a knowing effort to conceal these facts. Now, Laura, the key here is that Omar is actually at greater risk in terms of legal complications because she is a member of Congress and has been a candidate for office. That status requires her to fill out forms on a regular basis that may make reference to some of these facts. And so that exposes her to possible charges.
8: Yeah, I mean, again, it's an extreme remedy. But we know the Trump administration is taking seriously the matter of examining the immigration status, usually focusing on visas. People have visas or been here on visas. But, I mean, they're serious about this. And, of course, everybody knows what I'm talking about. The reports that, she allegedly married her brother. She's essentially denied that, but without, a ton of specificity. But maybe there's something else completely different. We don't.
6: I love how Turley explains this. The warrant apparently refers also to a conspiracy, which is the darling of prosecutors. And that may be referring to what they allege to be a knowing effort to conceal these facts. He says Omar is actually greater risk in terms of legal complications because she is a member of Congress and has been a candidate for office. That status requires her to fill out forms on a regular basis that may make reference to some of these facts. That exposes her to possible charges. Every member of Congress, right? Every member of Congress signs financial disclosures and other official forms year after year. If any of them contain false information, every single one can become a legal problem. Now, the New York Times reports the warrant lists false statements, immigration fraud, and conspiracy. Her sister has now been subpoenaed, we know. And now this may be more than just an immigration and cover up and the changing of her birthday. It may be much bigger than that. So let me go to your phone calls. We've got a lot that we've been talking about. 1-877-381-3811. Ilhan Omar's staff officially changing her birth date in public records in 19, like that's a big deal. And TMZ DC, they also put out this video earlier, and here's what they said when they were talking to Ilhan Omar.
9: Yeah, that this is just a made up lie because you do not investigate someone for 10 years and not come up with anything.
10: So then why do you think it's still being talked about?
9: Because these people are disgusting. They believe in weird, creepy things, mm-hmm. and that's why they want to believe in this weird.
10: And
9: that's all I will say.
10: No, definitely. Why do you think? I guess that you're being targeted. Then
9: it's because like they're racist, they're xenophobic. I just happen to be Muslim, and mm-hmm. I don't think you're allowed to continue from there. But,
10: okay. Oh, okay. Understood.
9: Yeah, I mean they're just disgusting, bigoted people, and that's okay. That's all I gotta say.
10: All right.
6: They're racist. Let's go back to that last part there. When he says, why do you think they're doing this? So they found nothing in 10 years. Because this is new breaking. Listen again.
9: That's all I will say.
10: No, definitely. Why do you think, I guess, that you're being targeted then?
9: It's because they're racist. They're xenophobic. I just happen to be Muslim. And mm-hmm. I don't think you're allowed to continue from there. But,
10: okay. Oh, okay. Understood.
9: Yeah, I mean, they're just disgusting, bigoted people. And that's... Okay. That's all I
10: got to
9: say.
10: All right. Thank you.
6: There it is. Wow. 1-877-381-3811. 1-877-381-3811. Let me go to Chuck. You've been waiting in Jefferson City, Missouri, line one. You're on the Mark Levin Show. Ben Ferguson with you. Hi.
11: Hi. Thanks for taking the call. Now, I had a whole different topic than Ilhan Omar. And so if you're okay with listening to what I've...
6: Sure, go ahead. Chuck, did I lose you? Are you still there? Chuck, I think we lost him. Now I got you. Okay, go ahead with what you're going to say. Go ahead.
11: Okay. All right. What's really baffling to me is now the Democrats complain about affordability and cost of gas. Well, when Biden was president, his job he tried to do was eliminate all fossil fuels. So I don't understand now why the Republicans are not jumping on top of that every time that if a Democrat wins, the gas prices and affordability is through the roof. There will be no more gas if they can get rid of fossil fuels. And to me, I would think that would be a leadoff statement all the time in every rally is you won't have any gas if the Democrats get in.
6: No, and Democrats have made it clear. And I go back to the Obama years. Obama's team said they believed that it was time to get gas prices in America to where they were in Europe, meaning they wanted to force them up, which meant stop exploration in this country. Make sure that you had gas prices go up as high as you could get them. And the simple reason behind it was they wanted to force you into green alternative energy. They wanted to force you into buying a Tesla or any other electric car. For some reason, they believe that that was going to like fix all the problems in the world.
11: But then why would they complain about gas prices? It's Trump. No.
6: Because right now they want you to believe that this is all the fault of Donald Trump, even though they're the ones that had higher gas prices than Trump. And they want you to believe that if you vote for them somehow, this problem would go away, even though they're not saying anything about how they would fix it because they have no, you're right. They have no intention to fix the problem. None at all. Like zero. Like they don't want to fix the problem.
11: And that's to me what the Republicans should be pushing more, I think, because I just don't hear it that much on the rallies of how bad things will be because they don't want any fossil fuels at all. So, yes.
6: Yeah, yeah. I appreciate the phone call. I think you bring up a very interesting point there. Thank you, sir. It's good to talk to you. 1-877-381-3811. Let me go to Mike in Gainesville, Virginia. You are on the Mark Levin Show. Ben Ferguson with you. Hi.
12: Hey, Ben, good to talk to you. Thanks
6: you
12: for
6: as
12: having
6: well.
12: Me on.
6: Absolutely.
12: Yeah, I'm just not, I don't understand what the confusion is about whether we can get the information about whether her father ever became a naturalized citizen and what year that took place. He's been dead for quite some time, so we should be able to get that information. Then we should find out whether she was old enough to be naturalized under his naturalization. But I don't think he ever naturalized. I don't think there's any record of that having taken place. And if Trump could do one thing in an hour, he could find out whether this person's father ever naturalized a U.S. citizen and when.
6: Well, and that's part of the investigation. We're also getting word now, and this came from Judge Jeanine about the federal raid. Let me let you hear what she said about now this having basically two different investigations. Listen.
13: They do everything from narcotics to immigration. They got a warrant signed by a federal judge. So you've got the executive branch through HSI going to a federal judge who is cognizant of the Fourth Amendment rights of any target, who said you have the right to search this person's house. Based upon that execution of that warrant, we will see what comes of it. But I think the administration...
14: But you had to have probable cause, right?
13: There was no question that that judge would not have signed that warrant unless there was probable cause, and probably more than that, given the individual who's involved, and given the fact that we're in the nation's capital with judges in the nation's capital. But more than that, it is upon the execution of the warrant that we will see. Are we dealing with civil immigration issues? Because they've made it clear this is about immigration from the warrant itself. Are we dealing with criminal immigration issues? You know, there are several investigations going on, and I don't think there's any question. But if there's a crime that was committed, it will be prosecuted.
14: So what about these financial disclosures? She was given a pass by the House Ethics. But somehow $30 million magically appeared, then it magically disappeared. And...
13: Well, I can tell you that is subject of an investigation as well. And it doesn't matter. It doesn't matter what the House does. It doesn't matter, you know, what this agency or that does. We're looking at the facts. Based upon the facts, we'll follow them wherever they take us.
14: All right. This is your office that's doing this?
13: Yep.
14: Ooh, all right. Judge, it's always great to see you.
13: Always great to see you.
14: Thank you for dropping by the...
6: Two different investigations. Mike, you hear that, and you hear the way that, Judge Neen's described it. I don't think they're backing down, and I think those sketchy $30 million financial records are now what she's saying under this criminal probe. The health ethics couldn't save her. No one is above the law is the point here. And when they raid the residence with a judge warrant, now you've got these two separate federal investigations into Ilhan Omar. That's big news.
12: No question it's big news. I'm just saying the idea that we keep records of who naturalizes at the USCIS and somehow we can't access them in an hour or less and find out whether somebody naturalized and when it took place. I understand there's a Privacy Act issue, but the man's dead. Her father's dead, so that doesn't apply to him anymore. We should know when, if ever, her father ever became a USA citizen, and that means she either is or is not a citizen, depending on what he did or didn't do. But this shouldn't be 10 years to clear up whether her father ever became a citizen. That's the basis of what I'm saying. It doesn't require a criminal investigation to get that information.
6: It shouldn't, but apparently it is this time. By the way, just unearthed in 2017, Abdul El Sayed, he called himself an immigrant from North Africa. That would be breaking news now as he's running. Listen to this.
15: We can all come together that despite the fact that I may be an immigrant from North Africa and that I may be a different faith and I pray a different way, that we all pray for the same things. And I pray for us.
6: Wow. He's called himself an immigrant from North Africa. That's kind of important. I mean, I'm just going to say that's kind of important, isn't it? Unbelievable.
12: Yeah, this is all like Elizabeth Warren's cheekbones. My parents lied to me about where we came from and when I naturalized or when he naturalized. Ilhan Omar is going to say that her family lied to her and that her father told her that he had naturalized when he did not.
6: Yeah.
12: That's in the end, that's where it's going to come down.
6: And now you understand why maybe they need to change their birthday by a year, because if you changed it, right? And let's also not forget this coming directly from the New York Post. Ilhan Omar's father was loyal to the Somali dictator, misrepresented himself as a refugee. That is their new reporting that's coming.
12: Right, but a refugee status doesn't make you an instant citizen in some way. It might give you some amnesty or something later on, but it's just amazing that we keep records, but we can't access them. You know, Marco Rubio should be able to clear this up in 20 minutes.
6: Yeah, amen to that. Thank you, sir. 1-877-381-3811. Ben Ferguson filling in for the great one. We'll be right back.
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0: All right, welcome back. It is the Mark Levin Show. Ben Ferguson filling in for the great one. And if you just joined us, we're talking about the midterms. We're talking about Get Out the Vote and the President of the United States of America. All the way in Alaska for a very important reason. We talked about that earlier in the show. The president has now hit the stage. We're going to listen live for a moment. Here's the President of the United States of America.
1: Any race, three times. So no way I cancel. Besides that, my grandfather was up here a long time ago. I don't know. He was great, but he had a little bit of a reputation, I will be honest. As did most of the people that came up here. He was a little rough, but he was great. And they remember. They remember. He left his trail. But he was here a long time ago. A special place to me. Very important place to me. And nobody's done more for Alaska than Donald J. Trump. That I can tell you. And with your support, just 21 days from now, Alaska is going to defeat the radical left Democrats once again. On November 3rd, we're going to send one of the best and most respected senators in D.C., Dan Sullivan, the real Dan Sullivan. I'm talking about the real Dan Sullivan, not the fake Dan Sullivan. Not the Dan Sullivan put up by the Democrats. No, we can't let that happen. That's just cheating. You're terrible. The guy never voted. He never went, never did anything, the fake. And they put him up. Oh, no, I had no idea. I really wanted to run for it. Never even thought about it. They found a guy named Dan Sullivan. They put him up to get a little confused. And actually, by mistake, he got 2.4%. That's a lot. That's too much. That could be the difference. So you gotta remember Dan Sullivan, Republican incumbent. And honestly, I'm traveling here because, Dan, two reasons. Number one, I love you people. I appreciate it. You know, I went to Tennessee. I'm going to Florida. Went to Texas twice. I won all of the states.
0: We're going to jump back in here, take a hard break. We're going to come back. We'll have more of President Donald Trump in Alaska. It's the Mark Levin Show. Ben Ferguson with you. We'll be right back.
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3: 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Reuters Institute says we're now one of the top news brands in the nation. 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
6: Fox News, I'm Tom Graham. President Trump holding a rally in Wasilla, Alaska today ahead of
5: Next month's midterm, stumping on behalf of Republican Senate candidate Dan Sullivan, he's locked in a close race with Democrat Mary Pattola. Now, today's trip comes after President Trump campaigned in Ohio yesterday, promoting GOP Senate candidate John Houston.
7: He's going to be a great senator.
5: Now, former President Barack Obama, meantime, will rally on behalf of Democrats in Ohio next week as the midterm races heat up.
8: Former President Barack Obama will campaign for Ohio Democratic U.S. Senate nominee, former Senator Sherrod Brown, in Cleveland on October 24th.
9: Sherrod Brown has always fought for working people.
8: The former president saying in an online video, Brown worked to protect Ohio jobs. He'll also rally support for Democratic gubernatorial nominee Amy Acton.
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0: All right, welcome back. It is the Mark Levin Show. Ben Ferguson filling in for the great one. And if you just joined us, President Donald Trump has flown to Alaska in a very important Senate race there. He is campaigning like he is on the ballot all over the country. He's speaking right now in Alaska. We're going to listen in.
1: And totally unvetted. We had the worst border in history. Now we have the best border we've ever had. Best border in history. But if you allow them to get office, regain office, if you allow them to win, they're going to do it all over again. You'll be right back where you were. I call it the dark ages. 2 years ago, we were living in the dark ages. We were laughed at all over the world. The proud people of Alaska will, I hope, never let that happen. We got to get Dan Sullivan, the real, I call him the real Dan Sullivan. You know, the... You know, they went to court, and this guy said, no, no, it just happened to be, I just wanted to run. I just wanted to run. But the middle initial was different, right? I think yours, your S, right? And his was some J or something. No, no, I just wanted to run. And yet, after the court case, he went and tried to change his middle initial to S, right? What a group of crooked people. You can't let it happen. Because even if he gets a percent or 2% or 3% with the phony ranked choice stuff, you never know what they're going to do with it. And I'm here because he's one of the best senators that you have, one of the most respected senators that there is in Washington. One of the most, and one of the hardest working. In less than 2 years, Senator Sullivan and I have delivered more for Alaska than any senator and any president. If you put as a combination. And honestly, nobody's even been close, and that doesn't even include two deals that we're going to announce today. And I see our Secretary of Commerce here and our Secretary of Interior. And we have the FCC had the most feared man in government here, Brendan. Thank you, Brendan. What the hell are you doing here, Brendan? It's communication. Well, we need communication so that we get it right. But Howard's here and Commerce, and I'll tell you what, Doug Burgum from Interior. Interior is a big part, and he has made your life so good. And normally they don't travel. I think this would be one of the few times they're so busy doing things, but they felt Canada is so important. I would say the biggest things they've done really pertain to your state and not it letting, and by the way, Canada, I don't know if anybody, does anybody like Canada? Because they have ripped us off for years, but no longer, you notice? No longer, they're not ripping us off. But they have been fighting for Alaska for a long time, and now they're seeing the fruits pay off. The deals that these two guys have made are the best deals I think ever made for any state at any time. Thank you, Howard. Thank you, Doug. 2 weeks ago, Dan stood with me in the Oval Office as we announced a historic federal project to finally build the 800-mile-long Alaska LNG pipeline. And that's the largest energy infrastructure project in the history of Alaska, one of the largest in the history of the United States of America. We got it done. It's done. And Dan Sullivan has been working to get this pipeline done for years, and he finally had the president that got it done, right? We got it done today. And I'm pleased to report all necessary federal, we've got you every permit. You know, a lot of times you have a deal done, all you need is the permits. The permits take you 25 years. I just told Dan backstage, every single permit that you need, you can start tonight. Every single permit that you need has been granted. And if a Democrat gets in, all of these things are going to be terminated. They did it before. They'll all be terminated. I don't know why. They don't know what the hell they're doing. They're crazy. But everything that you hear about, that you're cheering about tonight, the jobs are going to be unbelievable. Your costs are coming way down anyway. We're very close to winning. I mean, I think we've won the war because Iran will not have a nuclear weapon. Let me put it that way. But that'll end very soon. That war is going to end very soon, and when it does, your prices are going to come down. They already are. So we inherited, as you know, the worst inflation in history under Sleepy Joe Biden. We had the worst, literally the worst inflation in history. Then I won the election in a landslide. Then I came into office on January 20th, and I had a news conference on January 21st, the day after, and they started screaming, affordability! What about affordability? I said, I've only been here for one day. It's not even a day, because it was a little less than the 24-hour. No, I've only been here for a short period of time. What are you talking about? Prices are high! They said, well, they were caused by the Democrats. They weren't caused by me. I'll get them down. They said eggs. Remember eggs? So eggs were five times higher than they were in my administration. They said, there they are. Look at all of them. Look at all of the fake news. They said, what about eggs? What about eggs? We want to know about eggs. And I said, I just got here. Tell me about eggs. What's the problem? They're five times higher than they were in your administration. I said, so I did a good job. Is that what you say? But you know what? And we had we have the famous Easter egg hunt in the White House. And they came to me and they said, sir, please, we have a shortage of eggs. Can you believe it? Could you use plastic eggs for the Easter hunt? And I said, no, I'm not going to. And by the time we got to Easter, I had the price of eggs way down. We brought our pricing way down. Oil is right now much cheaper than it was under Sleepy Joe Biden. People don't know. And I got rid of the nuclear threat from Iran, which others should have done. But the oil will be coming down, and it'll be coming down soon. And that war, we had to make that. I was with Howard and with Doug and some people, and we just had the best numbers we have. I was in Iowa. We're all in Iowa. I made a speech to the people of Iowa, the great farmers, a lot of farmers, who, by the way, don't have to worry about estate taxes any longer. And they don't have, that's you too, and don't have to worry about estate taxes for your small business, for your small businesses. But I was in Iowa making a speech, and I'm driving along the highway, and unlike Sleepy Joe and that group, I look at the gas pumps all the time. I want to see what the price is. And we had, this was just before I had to do an excursion down to the Islamic Republic of Iran. And I'm in Iowa, driving down the road, $1.95 a gallon, $1.85 at the second station a gallon. We had a good, solid place, Iowa, $1.85 and $1.95. And then I said the following day, we have to have a meeting because it's a very tough country, bad country in many ways, the number one state sponsor of terror anywhere in the world. They were 2 weeks away from having a nuclear weapon. I say it should have been stopped a long time ago by Barack Hussein Obama, who thought they could pay off, gave him billions of dollars. Remember, he gave him $1.7 billion in cash. They loaded up a Boeing 757 with green cash, sent it there. Can you imagine these guys when they saw a plane with, I wonder what happened to that money? But also, in addition to that, paid tens of billions of dollars to Iran. And you know what they did? They used the money to develop missiles and nuclear weapons. So other presidents should have done what I did. 51 years we're up to. They used to say 47, but they've been saying 47 for 4 years. It's 51 years. They were the bully of the Middle East, but they're the bully of the Middle East no longer. But it's going to end very soon. Very soon. They have no Navy. They have no Air Force. They have no anti-aircraft. They have no anything. They have no anything. What they do have is inflation. They have the highest inflation of any country in the world. They have no money. They're not paying their military. They're not paying their security. They're not paying their police. It's going to end very quickly. And you're not going to have a nuclear-powered. You're not going to have a nuclear Iran, because if you did, if you want to see trouble, let them have a nuclear weapon. You'll see trouble. That'll be real trouble. So it's actually, as I say it, I actually thought oil would go much higher than it did. But, we opened the straits. The straits have been opened. We've been taking more oil out of the straits now than we did before the war started. Believe it or not, we control the straits. That's why the oil stayed where it is, because I actually thought it would be higher. But I said, no matter what it is, it's a small price to pay for stopping them from having a nuclear. Really did the job. But the gigantic project that we just created for Alaska will create over 13,000 jobs for you and save the typical Alaska household more than $2,000 a year on your energy bills, and it's going to end up actually being much higher than that. Think of that. Right. And I'm pleased to announce that Taiwan, they got lots of money because, you know, they stole our chip business years ago because you didn't have a president willing to put tariffs on chips. And because of that, everybody moved to Taiwan to make chips. But, you know, they're all moving back now. We have $21 trillion being invested in new plants, new factories, a lot of it being invested right here. They're all coming back. But Taiwan has just agreed to buy 30% of the gas coming off the pipeline for the next 20 years. That guarantees the success. It's one of the biggest commitments in history for anything. It's one of the biggest deals ever made. They're going to pay it, and that's a 20-year period that guarantees success. And Taiwan will also invest $4.4 billion into the project, on top of $50 billion already committed by South Korea to Alaska. And I have to say that Dan Sullivan helped me get this done. Thank you, Dan.

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1: I was going to take some DayQuil, and then boom, NyQuil became the answer. Now I just feel myself sort of slowing down.
2: Two completely different colors.
1: I know. My wife was talking, and I was just like, enough. I need to find something to numb the pain. And I just started drinking whatever was there, and it didn't work out that way. She got mad because I was swinging it out of the bottle as well. So buckle up, everybody.
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4: When you have people standing for 45 minutes, with most people, like with Sleepy Joe, well, first of all, nobody showed up. But when they did show up, they sat down immediately. They never even stood as he walked in. They said, tell me this isn't happening. But you have a woman, I read this story, that she's crazy or wacky or nasty or something, but she's crazy. I hear crazy. Is it crazy that I read? Mary Peltola worked hand-in-hand with crooked Joe Biden to viciously crush Alaska Energy, including ANWR, and the production was brought all the way down to just a fraction of the levels that we got used to driving your energy.
5: All right, I'm going
4: to
5: jump back in here. The president live in Alaska. We'll take a break. We'll come back. We'll get some of your phone calls and reaction. 877-381-3811. Ben Ferguson filling in for the great one. We'll be right back.
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0: All right, welcome back. It is the Mark Levin Show. Ben Ferguson filling in for the great one. I want to remind you, you can always send me your comments on X at Ben Ferguson Show on X. Also on Instagram, you can follow me there and send your comments on Instagram, a little different, at Ben Ferguson Podcast. And make sure you download the Ben Ferguson Podcast. I do it every day. I'd love to keep up with you there as well. Let me get some of your phone calls real quick. I'll go first to Dave in Kansas City. Welcome. You're on the Mark Levin Show. Ben Ferguson with you. Hello.
1: Hey, Ben. You're doing an outstanding job, as always.
0: Thank you.
1: I am so sick of these Muslims like Elon. I am so sick of these people being elected into office. We need to ban these people once again. There is a reason why they were not allowed to be in elected office to begin with. And these deportations have to increase. I'm sick and tired of all these people cheating and using our system to enrich themselves and get the hell out of here while vets are sleeping on the streets, while you try to go to get your Social Security disability and it's $1,800 when these people are getting $5,000 a month. It's ridiculous.
0: Let me say this. Look, I don't care if you're Muslim. What I do care about is if you're anti-American or you're Islamic extremist or you're someone that has direct ties to the Muslim Brotherhood or Hamas or Hezbollah or terrorist organizations or organizations like CARE. That's what I do care about. You get there's a big distinction and difference there.
1: Huge difference. Huge difference between loving your country and wanting to destroy it from within. And those who want to destroy it from within need to get paid to get the heck out of here.
0: And I also think there's another part here that's really frustrating to me, and that is, you know, when you look at Ilhan Omar, for example, and she's like, I want to go back to Somalia and have my family there. That's my dream. Like, you're clearly, okay? Like, you are clearly not America first. If that's your goal and agenda, that's America last. And then you got to ask yourself the question, why are you even in office unless you love this country? See you back here.
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7: Unless they win.
8: Making the trek to Alaska, I'm Lisa LaSera, Fox News. President Trump in Wasilla, Alaska, as he campaigns for Republican Senator Dan Sullivan and Congressman Nick Begich.
9: We have to make sure that Dan gets in. We have to make sure that Nick Begich gets in.
8: And the president urged the crowd.
9: And while you're at it, make sure you vote yes on the ballot measure to repeal. You want to repeal ranked choice voting.
8: The president claimed ranked choice voting is a scam. He's been traveling to deep red states over the past several weeks. Alaska hasn't backed a Democrat for Senate in nearly 20 years. U.S. Ambassador to Greece Kimberly Guilfoyle has resigned amid allegations she used her position to sell political influence.
7: Guilfoyle says these allegations are false, and I intend to vigorously defend my name, my reputation, and my integrity. Guilfoyle, a former Fox News host, was once engaged to Donald Trump Jr. for nearly 4 years.
8: Fox's Peter Doocy at the White House. The federal investigation of Minnesota Democratic Congresswoman Ilhan Omar may be multifaceted after a raid on her Washington, D.C. home early yesterday morning.
10: Omar's assets were originally listed at around $30 million on her financial disclosure form. The number was later amended to under $125,000. Her team originally blamed paperwork errors. We were told yesterday's search warrant was not directly related to Omar's financial disclosures, but the congresswoman is fundraising off the images of federal agents leaving her home with boxes.
8: Fox's David Spunt in Washington. Fox has learned subpoenas have been sent to multiple family members of Congresswoman Omar. The Justice Department has declined comment. 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
8: While the president is in Alaska, Vice President Vance traveled to Texas to rally for Attorney General Ken Paxton in his Senate race against James Tallarico.
22: Vice President J.D. Vance told a crowd at the regional airport in Tyler, Texas, to vote for Attorney General Ken Paxton for Senate, and then went through a number of old comments and social media posts from Paxton's opponent, Democrat James Tallarico.
23: Normal people simply do not use words like heteropatriarchy.
22: In light of high gas prices right now, he also announced the administration's invoking the Defense Production Act.
23: And we're going to expand the refinery right here in Tyler, Texas. We're announcing that today.
22: It's estimated this refinery processes over 70,000 barrels of oil a day. Jessica Rosenthal, Fox News.
8: An off-duty NYPD detective who survived a stabbing attack in the Bronx by two illegal immigrants is speaking out.
24: NYPD detective 33-year-old Jose Mercedes is out of the hospital.
25: I'm happy to be standing. Emotionally, I feel happy to be alive.
24: A 10-year veteran who was off duty October 2nd when he was attacked from behind in the Bronx in a robbery attempt by two illegal immigrants who stabbed him seven times.
25: I told them in English, I told them in Spanish that I was a police officer. They didn't care.
24: The suspects, identified by the Department of Homeland Security as Dominican nationals, fled to Massachusetts, where police say they were captured in a basement hideout. Both are being held without bail and face murder charges once extradited to New York. Jeff Manasso, Fox News.
8: Sales of previously occupied U.S. homes rose in September from the previous month, but slowed compared to a year ago. The National Association of Realtors says existing home sales rose 1.5% last month from August to a seasonally adjusted annual rate of 3.99 million units. Sales fell 2.2% compared with September of last year. I'm Lee Silicera. This is Fox News.
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13: I love it when the show begins and we have breaking Ilhan Omar news. Gonna be another fun one, folks. Pop the corn. Hello to all in the valley and beyond. This is the Will Anderson Show, your one stop for news, information, analysis, and most of all, entertainment. A delightful Tuesday to you. The show, this happens a lot. Somehow, late at night, it happens a lot. I guess that's the nature of the news cycle, perhaps. All the morning shows want juicy stories and headlines to talk about. That's why it's tomorrow's news today more than ever. On the Will Anderson Show, just given the nature of where we are, we also have El Saeed news. We have, what else is in mind? October the 17th is a big day for Democrats to try to rig things. They're going to, and I know this readily because of my newfound subscription to X. I'm going not just where the young people go. The mystery woman goes to X. Pull up a chair, mystery woman. If things go according to plan here in Studio B, we will have mystery woman's microphone in order tomorrow. Isn't that right, executive show producer Austin?
26: Yes, that is right. I look forward to seeing Studio B. That'll be the first time. Maybe I'll see the mascot. It'd be a good time.
13: You will get to, yeah, I hadn't thought about that. We'll have to take some pictures in Studio B with Austin. I might give Austin a brief piano lesson tomorrow, a keyboard lesson.
27: Yes.
13: There are all sorts of possibilities. I started to say, heck, we could just do the show from Studio B, but Austin has to be in production control at WVNN headquarters in order to make this show happen and go out to the entire Tennessee Valley. Don't I just sound full of crap? All right, so here's where we're going to... Oh, there's also this. And this is just comic relief, folks, because we love laughing on this show. Jamie West, you've never heard of her because she's a drunk. She is a female Otis Campbell from the Andy Griffith Show. She's a mother of three running for the Fayette County Council in Indiana, a Democrat. And so we have a... And why is she going to be on the show today? So that we can laugh. We laugh at the important Democrats, and then we laugh at those, because if she were a Republican, she would be headline news on every news show tonight with people like, with candidates like this, can the Republicans lead starting in November? With somebody like Jamie West, a sot, and she was blitzed. I started watching this, and she looks... If you've seen, most of you've seen the Andy Griffith Show, right? How young is my audience, you think, Austin? Austin, do you like the Andy Griffith Show?
26: It's one of those that was slightly before, well, I guess it was very before my time, but I remember adults would watch it when I was a kid. So sometimes you go over to like your grandfather's, or like my dad or something like that. Like people would watch the Andy Griffith Show.
13: See, it was really, here's the thing about it. And if you haven't ever watched it, sir, you have to. It was ahead of its, because it was before my time, too. Was the Andy Griffith Show even still on when I was born, Mystery Woman? Was it still running in 1969? Probably.
26: That is a good point, though, because it is like fully black and white. So even my dad, who really enjoyed it, and I think you guys are around the same age, I think it was before his time, too. It just sort of stuck around, I guess.
13: It's just there, and it's once Barney left it, by the way, once Don Knotts left the show, it went to hell in a ham. It was so boring after Barney. You had Gomer and Goober and all those people that they tried to fill in the gap that Barney left. It just isn't worth, if it's in color, that's the rule of thumb with Andy Griffith. If it's in color, don't watch it, because it's just going to be boring. Unless you're an insomniac, then turn it on. But the early Andy Griffiths, where was I going with that, Mystery Woman? I have no idea where I was going. Oh, just the little, yes, I was comparing. So if you've seen Andy Griffith, the town drunk, his name was Otis Campbell, played by a guy, curiously, who never had a drink in his life, I don't think. He was not a drinker, but he played a wonderful drunk. When I learned that he was not a drinker, Otis, the guy who played Otis, he would just stagger into the courthouse, and he would have a triple chin, and he was leaning back, and his gut would show, and he would belch, and it was just like Jamie West, his mother of three, running for Fayette County Council in Indiana. And when you watch her, she looks like Otis. If you were watching the video and the audio was off, she still looks, she has the mannerisms of Otis. And I thought, is this going to translate onto the show? So I played it for the Mystery Woman. And the Mystery Woman said, wow, after one sentence, wow, she's drunk. So we're going to play that for you. But I have to get to the headline news first. From New York Post, I'll just go here first. Representative Ilhan Omar's staff got her birth date changed officially after she was elected to Congress. I haven't even read this full story, Mystery Woman. Would you like to hear it?
3: Yes, please.
13: Representative Ilhan Omar's staff helped get her birth date changed in public records once the Minnesota Democrat was elected to Congress in 2018, a switch that has since spurred frenzied accusations that she misrepresented her age to secure U.S. citizenship. Ooh, how bigoted that we point this out. The alteration could offer a big clue as to what federal immigration agents were searching for when they raided her D.C. home Monday. If the congresswoman is actually 1 year older than she's claimed to be, that would mean she couldn't legally have become a U.S. citizen in 2000, critics contend. Omar's birth date had been listed in the Minnesota Legislative Reference Library as October 4th, 1981. As well as on reference sites such as Wikipedia and in media outlets like the BBC, for the entire time that she served in the State House and for several months into her congressional term. But the congresswoman's staff moved to shift the date forward by 1 year in May 2019 after a video from a political opponent went viral that claimed Omar was fibbing about her age. Of course, everything about this woman is a lie. On May 17, 2019, library staff were informed by Representative Omar's congressional staff that her birth year was incorrect and requested that we change it to 1982, wrote the director of the Minnesota Legislative Reference Library. Just buy them off, right? Doesn't matter. So what's the other story here? This one's from the New York Times. Justice Department issues subpoena in Ilhan Omar investigation after, let's just get to the story. Federal agents investigating Ilhan Omar, Democrat of Minnesota, have issued subpoenas to some relatives of hers as officials scour her family's history for evidence of fraud and false statements and immigration paperwork, according to people familiar with the matter. Note that, again, I said this yesterday, but it bears repeating. None of this is playing out on TV theatrically like the Mar-a-Lago raid did. This is a, I dare, and I know it's probably, I did not go to Morning Joe today. I don't always go there. There's no rhyme or reason to it, but I usually do
5: particularly at times like with the news stories hitting today, it's a good time to go to Morning Joe to hear the righteous indignation of the left on these things. But just telling you, folks, Ilhan Omar deserves not to be in the United States. She certainly. And I really, if you disagree with this, I'll give you I'll buy you a free lunch. I just want to hear your disagreement with this statement. She certainly does not deserve to be in the United States House of Representatives. Everything about her is false, from her marriage now to apparently her age. I look forward to seeing what else we uncover. Is there anything else to that story? No. Let's just give me news in a nutshell.
18: This is News in a Nutshell, brought to you by Rosenblum Realty.
5: First news in a nutshell bullet point. You probably heard the Pope has lung cancer. Have you heard about this mystery woman? Pope Leo diagnosed with lung cancer after undergoing surgery today to remove a lesion from his right lung. The Vatican announced 71-year-old Pontiff was diagnosed with. I just say this because our prayers are with the Pope. No, I don't want to go there. I will say that Joe Scarborough seems to take his Catholic faith seriously. Now, I know that there's some people listening to this show. If Thinking Boomer Jim is listening to this show with his beautiful wife, Deb, he's probably yelling right now at the radio, at the computer, as he would never yell at me. He would, but he's yelling at me right now. Are you serious? The guy's as pro-abortion as they could. I know that. But there are certain things about Joe Scarborough that, remember, he started out his life as a Republican. And I really think he just got bought by the deep state. He is obviously the kind of person, and I can't prove this, but tell me I'm wrong, mystery woman. He looks like the dorky guy in a fraternity who would go along with the crowd, the sheep who's kind of a nerd. And, you know, I remember my first buzz when he started Fraternity Rush, and he did the most embarrassing things, and he ended up, you know, with signs, obscene signs on his backside at the end of a party, and he was hanging out because they had stripped him of his clothes and stuck a keg tap in his mouth because he got drunk first. He's that kind of clown. But I do think that he has a reverence somewhere deep inside of him for the United States of America. And I do think that he's a person of faith. So I don't think that he would be making fun of this story, but most people in the press would be making fun of this story. Now, let me say, we sure vaporized the Ayatollah, didn't we? And those same people who make fun of this story would be, how dare you? He was a religious leader, you know. We don't accept that on this show. He was a vile, perverted terrorist, and he's dead. Good riddance. 866-494-9866 is the phone number. The mystery woman didn't like the tone of voice in that one, sir. When we come back, we're going to play you El Said, remind you what he said. All of the things that we're going to play for you were from Meet the Press. Was it Meet the Press or Face the Nation? One of the two. The one we played yesterday. We played you the question for El Said about Obama campaigning with him. We're going to replay that for you. And then there was the question about El Said's, we did not get to this one yesterday, about El Said's family and their connection to the Muslim Brotherhood. We're going to play you the question, his lie, and then we're going to read you the evidence that he was lying. That and so much more on this live and local Tuesday edition of The Will Anderson Show. Stay with us, folks. Coming right back.
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I guess there are several numbers in the official phone number. 866-494-9866. 866-494-WVNN. 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There's a piece at the Federalist that tackles the logistical question of whether or not James Tallarico is telling the truth when he says that he just had the flu, as opposed, and this is really, for some reason, this story has eluded even me, a champion show prepper. Very adept am I at getting to the truth of a story or lack thereof when it comes to the internet. But the truth about whether James Tallarico was in a mental facility is somewhat elusive out there. You see that here's the documented proof that he was there, and then here's that he wasn't there. I have to assume if there's a doubt, if you're on the fence, the guy thinks that there's six sexes and he thinks that God is non-binary. There's a good chance he should have been there if he wasn't there. But the Federalist has a piece, and I'm going to read this to you, and a little length, and not the whole piece, but the part that gets to the veracity of his story. Tallarico seems confused about which doctor he saw when he was first in the throes of his alleged nasty flu. On Sunday, he told a reporter that he went to his primary care physician, presumably in his hometown of Austin. On September the 30th, however, he told the Hispanic Business Council in a Zoom call that the night before he was feeling under the weather and had to go to urgent care in Dallas. That's why he missed his face-to-face with the council, he claimed, apologizing for his absence. Why the confusion? The dizzying effects of the flu, maybe. Or is it because his campaign team realized that flying back from the high-priced fundraiser he attended with leftist glitterati in New York City on the 29th to a Dallas urgent care facility would seem nearly impossible based on publicly available flight data? Let's take a closer look, shall we? According to news accounts, Tallarico hobnobbed with New York City communist Mayor Mamdani allies at the Greenwich Village closed-door mixer between 5:30 and, starting at 5:30, rather, on Tuesday, September the 29th. Lots of leftists pitch in to Tallarico's campaign with suggested contributions between $1,000 and $13,500, according to an event flyer. Interestingly, the Democrat attempted to reinvent himself as a moderate, and he was feted by a fundraiser host, which included three individuals with the Human Rights Campaign. Nothing moderate about them, mystery woman. The story goes on and on and on, but the point of the story is that he didn't have time to go to the doctor for the alleged flu, as he said he did, because he was in New York. If he left the fundraiser at 7 Eastern time, flight records confirm 4 commercial nonstops that could have put him on the ground in Dallas that evening, but he would have gotten there at 10:30, 11:45 or later, and then he couldn't have gone to the doctor, so he was lying about that. Surprise, surprise. I'm so honored to be the one to uncover that Democrats lie about things, folks. When we come back, let's have fun with Abdul El-Sayed, shall we?

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2: Fox News, I'm Tom Brigati. The Pope has had surgery to remove part of his lung. Fox's Jessica Rosenthal has more.
3: The Vatican says Pope Leo XIV had the lower lobe of his right lung removed with video-assisted technique, which is a minimally invasive way to perform surgery in one's chest cavity. The procedure was planned after doctors detected lung cancer.
2: The Vatican says Leo is expected to be hospitalized for at least a week. Republicans are working to defend a historically red Senate seat in Texas, with Vice President J.D. Vance campaigning there for GOP candidate and State Attorney General Ken Paxton. Fox's Brooke Taylor reports.
4: Vance's visit comes as Paxton faces a new controversy. The Wall Street Journal obtaining video reporting Paxton attended a 2024 New Year's Eve party in Dubai with two men who had already been indicted in the U.S. on federal health care fraud charges.
2: Paxton is running against Democrat James Tallarico. 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
1: 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Will Anderson.
15: Welcome back, my friends. I don't know if we should play her twice, the drunk Democrat, or not. She's quite entertaining. It's the Will Anderson Show. We're live and we're local. This is WVNN, and if you're just tuning in, you're saying, what in the world are you talking about? We are talking about Jamie West, mother of three, running for Fayette County Council in Indiana, and she was tanked when she was asked, what's the one decision you make that may be unpopular? Maybe we should play this right now, and then we'll play it next hour. Because I know some people listen to either the 8 o'clock or either the 9 o'clock hour, and this is your comic relief. If you've had a bad day and you want to laugh, listen to this maniac. She is a... if we were CBS, NBC, ABC, CNN, MS Now, the New York Times, the Washington Post, we would say this mainstream Democrat candidate, we would paint her out to be, along with Trump, the face of the party. She would be the reason why Trump can be such a fascist dictator, because all of the underlings and all of his sheep are this stupid. In fact, she is what the press wants. You and me who love Trump, they want the world to think that we are this woman, a crude, uneducated sounding buffoon. And don't take my word for it, folks. We have the clip. Again, the question was, what is the one? Well, you'll hear the question. And you think I'm exaggerating? See, the mystery woman is laughing right now because she's already heard the clip.
16: I have.
15: If she had not heard the clip, she would say, come on, you are over talking it. It's going to let the audience down because of all the you're exact. No, I'm not. Roll it, sir.
16: And our last question of the night is, if elected, what is one decision that you expect to make that may be unpopular with some voters, but you believe ultimately would be in the best interest of Fayette County?
17: I wouldn't raise your taxes. What is the
15: pause one the clip. Decision- At that point, the mystery woman said, wow, she's snockered. That's all it took right there, sir. What do you think? Can you tell that she's wasted already?
18: I was thinking, I was like, why does she sound like this? That might be a good explanation.
15: Just you wait. Continue the clip.
17: ...that I would make... Repeat that again. What is the one decision that I would make that might not be popular
16: with
17: Fayette County?
16: Right, that may be unpopular with
17: unpopular
16: some voters.
17: With some voters.
16: But is in the best interest of the county.
17: Firing all Republicans. I wouldn't let them. I mean, I don't even talk to them. I don't like them. I mean, they voted against our
15: pause the clip.
17: Own state.
15: How unifying. She said, she's either drunk or she caught Joe Biden's brain vegetable disease. Continue the clip.
17: Representative voted against her own party. I mean, what do you want me to say? I don't like being around them. I mean, y'all did this to us. You all voted for us. You made
15: pause the clip.
17: This happen.
15: If you're just turning your radio on, this is not live PD or cops late at night on WVNN. This is indeed the Will Anderson Show, live and local. And this is a star Democrat. J.B. West is her name, running for the county council in Indiana. Continue the clip.
17: This ICE coming into our communities, stealing people's jobs. I mean,
15: pause the clip. I can't let her get a word in edgewise. You might have missed what she just said. She's upset. She's so upset that she turned to the bottle. Because ICE is coming into her community and stealing jobs. Continue the clip, sir.
17: I've been threatened so many times to my face.
15: Hey, pause the clip. We actually isolated that. Do you have the isolated version of that, sir?
18: I don't think so.
15: Just back it up and play it again.
17: I've been threatened so many times to my face by MAGA, we'll call them, because there's Republicans who actually get it. You know, there are good Republicans out there. But then there's these MAGAs who are just racist and aren't very intelligent at all. They call you names. You know, sheriff's nephew threatened to blow my head off. But, you know, what are you going to do?
15: Pause the clip. Can't you just see her being handcuffed right now, sir? Can't you see her being pushed up into the cop car? That's when she starts crying. And this thing ends every bit as powerfully as it starts. Continue the clip.
16: That brings us to your opportunity to say just a few last words to the voters.
17: We have guns, too.
16: All right.
15: I have to ask you to react to that, sir.
18: That was insane, just how stumbling and bumbling she sounded on what kind of I can imagine is like live TV. That was unbelievable.
15: That is the logical conclusion of 10 solid years, if you're a Democrat, of thinking that all you have to do to compete in the world of politics is to wake up and trash Donald Trump and everybody who voted for him. It started when Hillary Clinton called us all deplorables. The left, from people running for office to people holding office to members of the media who used to put journalism ahead of their politics. As liberal as they were journalists first. That's why they wrote, even though Richard Nixon was kind of a liberal president, he was Republican. But don't forget, he gave us affirmative action in the EPA, folks. He was no conservative. But the press were journalists first, but they would never do that today. They would never call the president out today if they agreed with him. Look at Joe Biden versus Donald Trump. So there you have it, folks. All right. Now, I want to get to El Saeed. This is important stuff. We do have an Austin's angle coming up. That's Austin bringing me the young person's perspective, even though I'm only 57. That's an important segment. We'll either do that right before the top of the hour news or sometime next hour, but it will get done today. And he may even have two stories. Meanwhile, Abdul El Saeed asked about his family's ties to the Muslim Brotherhood. Here was the question, and here was his answer. Go ahead, roll it, sir.
18: Which clip, Will? Sorry about that.
15: It is the Abdul El Saeed talking about the Muslim Brotherhood and his family ties to the Muslim Brotherhood.
14: I want to give you the chance to address some of the attacks that were lobbed on the debate stage. They've also been airing in ads. Former Congressman Mike Rogers repeatedly tried to tie you and members of your family to the Muslim Brotherhood.
19: You know, Kristen, the roughly... only reason he said those things is because he really wanted to repeat the word Muslim.
14: Well, let me give you a chance to respond, because he made roughly 10 references, seemingly trying to link you to terrorism. You've said you don't want to dignify those kinds of claims. For Michigan voters who are hearing those attacks against you, who are looking to separate fact from fiction, can you set the record straight about whether you or your family have any ties to the Muslim Brotherhood?
19: No, but let's talk about this.
14: No, you don't have any ties.
19: No.
14: And your family doesn't.
19: No. Let me ask you, though, why this is even a subject of debate. Because his only strategy is to point to me and my name and my faith and to say that we're different and that you should suspect people simply because they are different than you in how they pray.
15: Nobody cares how you pray. So you know what this reminds me of? We were talking on this show not too long ago about young people's views on gay marriage today versus a couple of decades ago. And it has changed. Young people are more against gay marriage today than they were then. And when executive show producer Austin brought this to my attention, my on-the-spot analysis was that 20 years ago, we had a live and let live attitude about it. And some states outlawed gay marriage. Some states didn't outlaw gay marriage. They tolerated it. But we didn't care. We conservatives, note to many of you liberals out there, we conservatives are very tolerant people. We're very easygoing. Most of us have a strong libertarian streak in us. So our attitude was do what you want in your own bedroom. And then the Supreme Court decided in 2015 to force all states to legalize gay marriage. They found a constitutional right to gay marriage incorrectly using the Due Process Clause, just like they found the right to slavery, just like they found the right to abort. Remember, the Due Process Clause says no one shall be denied life, liberty, or property without it, without due process. It's a clause that has nothing to do with the definition of life or liberty or property. But back in the 1800s, for instance, when a slave went into non-slave territory, Dred Scott was his name. He goes into, where was it? Do you remember where it was he went, Mystery Woman? I don't remember. But he got there and he said, hey, this is a non-slave state. I'm not a, so he sued for freedom. And then the Chief Justice of the Supreme Court, Roger Taney, was his name. He has no ground to sue. He's a slave. He's property. He defined property. And then later on, the same thing happened with abortion in 1973 with Roe v. Wade, a woman's liberty. The definition of liberty included the right to abortion using substantive due process. And then in 2015, the right to gay marriage. That was a matter of liberty. But see, folks.

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1: Baylor's supposed to be a Christian college. University is being accused of attempting to sabotage Turning Point's event by denying ticket holders from greater Waco community. 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They just pretend to be Christian, which in my mind is even worse.
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1: Welcome back, folks. You are tuned in to the very seasoned and experienced Will Anderson Show on the lightning rod of talk radio. We had a call yesterday that I'm pretty certain was a DSA plant. I'm just telling you, folks, it had all of the earmarks of that. But I wasn't born yesterday. We entertained that call and noted that the caller was quite courteous, quite well-spoken, quite on point. And I anticipated about a minute and a half to maybe 2 minutes before it happened that the end game of that call was going to be U.S. aid to Israel. Which is why I then went on to point out that our aid to Israel amounts to anywhere between $30 and $50 billion a year. While Medicare for All, that Abdul El-Sayed and others claims can't be paid for because we're sending money to Israel, cost $1.3 trillion. So if you eliminated aid to Israel, you would still be looking at a bill of more than $1 trillion for Medicare for All, proving that his comment about aid to Israel and Medicare for All is not an economic point. It is an anti-Semitic point wrapped up in economics. Kind of 2 points at the same time made by me on this show. To the phones we go. This is Robert. Welcome to WVNN, The Will Anderson Show. Happy Tuesday, sir.
8: Yes, sir, Mr. Anderson.
1: What's
8: going on? I got
1: a
8: kick out of the drunk that you just had on.
1: She was a hoot, wasn't she?
8: Oh, yeah, that was great. But, I'll tell you, it's just it's a mess.
1: You got to tune in next hour, Robert. Go ahead.
8: The people we're dealing with are totally insane. They don't believe in America.
1: And yet we have a crisis of confidence on our, not all of us, not you, it doesn't sound like, and certainly not me. But the people in Washington have a crisis of confidence. The ideas are on our side. They haven't been perfectly executed by our party, even by President Trump. But we have the way. Our side has the way to more affordability. And we're afraid to talk about it. We act like these guys have the upper hand just because the polls tell us they do. And the pollsters are hoping that we'll feel that way. It's up to us to stand strong. And whatever else we do, go out and vote. We got 1 hour left. Stay with us, my friends.
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10: An eight-hour flight. I'm Lisa Lacera, Fox News. President Trump traveled to Wasilla, Alaska to support Senator Dan Sullivan in his re-election bid, saying Sullivan is working for Alaska.
11: Dan stood with me in the Oval Office as we announced a historic federal project to finally build the 800-mile-long Alaska LNG pipeline.
10: The president called the pipeline the largest energy infrastructure project in the history of Alaska. Sullivan faces Democratic Congressman Mary Peltoka next month. The trip to Alaska, part of the president's blitz in deep red states in the run-up to the midterms. Meanwhile, Vice President Vance rallied voters at an airport in Tyler, Texas earlier today with Senate candidate Ken Paxton.
12: The vice president also took time to criticize Paxton's opponent, Democrat James Tallarico.
13: Tallarico may pretend to be a moderate in his TV advertisements, but ladies and gentlemen, we know from his record that he is a fake and he is a fraud. On no issue will he ever dissent from AOC or Rashida Tlaib or Chuck Schumer and the rest of the crazies.
12: Fox News power rankings indicate Tallarico has a 2-point edge in polling in Texas.
10: Fox's Jessica Rosenthal. Pope Leo XIV has been diagnosed with lung cancer after having surgery today to remove part of his lung.
14: Leo himself on Sunday calmly announced his upcoming medical procedure at the end of the weekly blessing, saying that the lesion was small and well-defined and in its early stages. But it appears the surgery was unexpected. While yesterday the Pope had a full day of audience and meetings, the Vatican announced the cancellation of a slate of appointments scheduled for the rest of the week.
10: Fox's Lauren Green. A statement from the Vatican made no mention of treatment going forward as doctors await test results. A Wyoming microbiology grad student from China arrested on accusation she poisoned the tea of a colleague who had pending patents. 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
10: President Trump's new press secretary makes her briefing room debut.
18: On her second full day on the job, White House press secretary Katie Zachariah walked to the briefing room podium.
19: I am so honored to work for President Trump and the American people.
18: Zachariah was a bit of a surprise choice to fill the press secretary vacancy left by Caroline Leavitt in August. Zachariah, a mother of four, says she does plan to move her family from California to D.C.
19: They are my priority. I love being with my kids. The idea of not spending evenings with my kids is completely unacceptable.
18: Zachariah's first briefing included just a handful of questions and lasted only about 14 minutes. At the White House, Jared Halpern, Fox News.
10: CVS Pharmacy and various subsidiaries have agreed to pay $315 million to resolve a Justice Department case claiming it unlawfully dispensed medically unnecessary prescriptions of highly addictive opioids. The settlement resolves a lawsuit brought in 2024. New options for smart home accessories from Apple.
20: Apple has launched its Apple Home Collection, which includes indoor and outdoor cameras, thermostats, temperature sensors, and a video doorbell and door lock. Apple says the accessories will be easy to set up with a tap of an iPhone and will be managed through the Apple Home app. Apple collaborated for the services with LG Electronics and Schneider Electric. Apple says the products will become available in December, with accessories coming out early next year. Apple's promising its services will be simple, reliable, and private.
10: Fox's Jenny Casola, Wall Street, the first big batch of summertime profit reports from some U.S. companies made waves on Wall Street after topping analysts' expectations, but many canceled each other out. The Dow lost 180, the Nasdaq off 41. I'm Lisa LaSera. This is Fox News.
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1: I'm in trouble now, folks. I opened up a carbonated beverage. What's he talking about? I'll explain here in just a second. Let's get things started, shall we? Hello to all in the valley and beyond. This is the Will Anderson Show, your one-stop for news, information, analysis, and most of all, entertainment. A delightful Tuesday to you. 866-494-9866. 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If you want to write me, I'm in the process of trying. I've given up just about everything that's pleasurable in life except this show and loving the mystery woman. I love the mystery woman because she is a great co-host. And I love anybody who has a sound brain like that of the mystery woman. She's also my chief dietitian. And she's gotten me to eat well so that I look 30 years younger. But now she's trying to do, I think, the impossible. And that's get me to quit drinking La Croix, executive show producer Austin. She now wants me to quit drinking La Croix. And
25: maybe
1: drink only
25: the fridge only with peach. That's the hated flavor, correct?
1: Oh, executive show producer Austin said, just fill the fridge with peach La Croix and you'll get the job done. Good call. So now I'm supposed to drink only water with electrolytes in it, which I tried yesterday and I love it. There's nothing I'm going to be drinking this, but I love, I love La Croix. And that doesn't make me gay, as Dale Jackson suggested when he was producing this show a few months ago. He didn't suggest I was. I said, do you drink LaQuad? He said, no, I'm not gay. All right, so, but the reason I'm drinking water with only electrolytes and not LaQuad is because sometimes when I drink too much LaQuad, I get rather gaseous. And in the middle of conducting this show, if I belched like Governor Ivey did one time on this show, it would be rather embarrassing. And I think the mystery woman wants to save me that embarrassment. So she's tried to get me to drink only water with the electrolytes in it. But I'm having a LaQuad right now, sir. And I don't have a belch button in Studio B. I do have a mute button, though. So I'll be mindful of that if I'm feeling gaseous. And I won't blame it on the LaQuad. I'll blame it on the Democrats upsetting my stomach that we're talking about. And to that end, I want to go back to El Saeed because I didn't offer you the hardcore proof, and we have it here from the Washington Free Beacon, but just to set it up again, just to remind you of how unambiguously Dr. Abdul El Saeed lied over the weekend on one of the Sunday news shows. Let's re-roll the clip, sir. El Saeed talking about his family's connection with the Muslim Brotherhood. Roll it.
2: I want to give you the chance to address some of the attacks that were lobbed on the debate stage. They've also been airing in ads. Former Congressman Mike Rogers repeatedly tried to tie you and members of your family to the Muslim Brotherhood.
3: You know, Kristen, the only reason he said those things is because he really wanted to repeat the word Muslim.
2: Well, let me give you a chance to respond, because he made roughly 10 references, seemingly trying to link you to terrorism. You've said you don't want to dignify those kinds of claims. For Michigan voters who are hearing those attacks against you, who are looking to separate fact from fiction, can you set the record straight about whether you or your family have any ties to the Muslim Brotherhood?
3: No, but let's talk about this.
2: No, you don't have any ties.
3: No.
2: And your family doesn't.
3: No.
1: Pause the clip.
3: Let me ask you, though. Why?
1: That was the most half-hearted no, because he knows he's lying and he's a little nervous about it. But it was an ambiguous. Can you set the record straight about your family's ties to the Muslim Brotherhood? No. But let's move on. No way. No, you can't? Or no, your family's not tied? If I'm asked that question, and or the concurrent question would be, Mr. Anderson, if I'm running for office, or heck, even as a conservative talk show host, can you set the record straight about your family's ties to the Ku Klux Klan? No, but here's the real. No, you mean you can't. I would be saying, what the hell are you talking about? Who told you that? It would be a very offensive question to be asked. And Dr. Abdul El Saeed simply didn't sound offended. Start the whole thing over again, sir.
2: I want to give you the chance to address some of the attacks that were lobbed on the debate stage. They've also been airing in ads. Former Congressman Mike Rogers repeatedly tried to tie you and members of your family to the Muslim Brotherhood.
3: You know, Kristen, the only reason he said those things is because he really wanted to repeat the word Muslim.
2: Well, let me give you a chance to respond, because he made roughly 10 references, seemingly trying to link you to terrorism. You've said you don't want to dignify those kinds of claims. For Michigan voters who are hearing those attacks against you, who are looking to separate fact from fiction, can you set the record straight about whether you or your family have any ties to the Muslim Brotherhood?
3: No, but let's talk about this.
2: No, you don't have any ties.
3: No.
2: And your family doesn't.
3: No. Let me ask you, though, why this is even a subject of debate. Because his only strategy is to point to me and my name and my faith and to say that we're different and that you should suspect people simply because they are different than you in how they pray.
4: And our last question of the night is, if elected.
1: All right, so you pray. How you pray, sir, is your business. But your family's ties to the Muslim Brotherhood matter, and so do your lies about it, because he was, even though he didn't want to lie about it, would you agree with me sir. He did. He sounded uncomfortable in that lie. And if you, and I'm about to document how it was a lie, but he didn't want to lie there. He didn't really want to be cornered the way she cornered him. When you go on her show and you're a kook liberal Democrat, you don't expect to be cornered that way, but she did it and he wasn't ready for it. He did sound rather uncomfortable, didn't he, Austin?
25: Yeah, no, he did sound uncomfortable. It was, I mean, it's an uncomfortable question to be asked, I guess. But at least for him, it seems to be. But yeah, he was pretty uncomfortable sounding.
1: So here's what the Washington Free Beacon uncovered on the other side of that interview. Abdul El-Sayed said on Meet the Press Sunday that neither he nor any of his family members have ties to the Muslim Brotherhood, the Islamist group that spawned Hamas. But the far-left Senate candidate's half-sister has suggested otherwise, boasting on social media that her family has long been, quote-unquote, Muslim Brotherhood, and that some have been jailed over their membership in the group. Her name is Iman Abdelhadi. I really tried to pronounce that correctly. Iman Abdelhadi, an assistant professor at the University of Chicago, wrote openly about her family's ties to the Muslim Brotherhood in social media posts in 2012 and 2013, the Washington Free Beacon found. Want to hear some of these posts, Mystery Woman?
5: Absolutely.
1: June 24th, 2012, quote, "My family has long been Muslim Brotherhood. I have had family jailed for being a part of it. Praying for all my family that supports the Muslim Brotherhood in Egypt. Lie low, stay safe," end quote. Abdelhadi, who was arrested for assaulting a police officer at an anti-ICE protest in Chicago last year, indicated in her social media post that she remained in close contact with her Brotherhood relatives and hosted one Brotherhood-linked relative during a visit to the U.S. Quote, "Asked my aunt about the Muslim Brotherhood when she was visiting. I was surprised by her respect for civil liberties, women, religious minorities," she wrote on June 24th, 2012. Quote, "Conversations with my Muslim Brotherhood family in Egypt revealed respect for individual liberties and a secular state," she wrote on July 5th, 2013. El-Sayed's from it. This is still from the story. Washington Free Beacon. El-Sayed's familial ties to the Muslim Brotherhood run through his mother, Elkami, who at one point worked for the Islamic American Relief Agency, which was sanctioned for funding Al-Qaeda. The Treasury Department named the group a specially designated terrorist organization in 2004 for providing financial and logistical support to terrorist groups, including Al-Qaeda and Hamas. Court documents filed by U.S. officials named Elkami more than a dozen times in connection with the cash transfers. Elkami divorced El-Sayed's father in the mid-1980s after El-Sayed was born and gave birth to Abdelhadi, who has a different father, 5 years later. Now, there's the background on El-Sayed. At the risk of being redundant, sir, I want you to play that clip one more time. Remember, the question is, does your family have any ties whatsoever to the Muslim Brotherhood? Roll the clip, sir.
2: I want to give you the chance to address some of the attacks that were lobbed on the debate stage. They've also been airing in ads. Former Congressman Mike Rogers repeatedly tried to tie you and members of your family to the Muslim Brotherhood.
3: You know, Kristen, only reason he said those things is because he really wanted to repeat the word Muslim.
2: Well, let me give you a chance to
1: pause the clip.
2: Because he made roughly.
1: And predictably, acting like any good Democrat, if you raise any of this stuff, you're only doing it because you're Islamophobic. He dares you to bring this stuff up. He's smiling if he hears this show. Not that he does, but he would be smiling right now. He would be saying, that's a great, I can easily brand that guy an Islamophobe. And I bet old little Doug Jones will go along with me if I come campaign for Doug Jones. And Doug Jones had Stacey Abrams campaigning for him. So you know if El-Sayed offered to, he'd take him up on it. Continue the clip.
2: exactly 10 references seemingly trying to link you to terrorism. You've said you don't want to dignify those kinds of claims. For Michigan voters who are hearing those attacks against you, who are looking to separate fact from fiction, can you set the record straight about whether you or your family have any ties to the Muslim Brotherhood?
3: No, but let's talk about this.
2: No, you don't have any ties.
3: No.
2: And your family doesn't.
3: No. Let me ask you, though, why?
1: Pause the clip. I'll just read it one more time. El Said's familial ties to the Muslim Brotherhood run through his mother, Alchemy, who at one point worked for the Islamic American Relief Agency, which was sanctioned, which was designated a terrorist organization in 2004. This wasn't done by Donald Trump, you liberals out there, in reaction to him or her. This was done in 2004. He very definitely has to. So the question you have to ask yourself about this budding presidential aspirant, he will be there in 2028, by the way. In fact, he doesn't want to win this race. I promise you that. For two reasons. He doesn't have time to be in the United States Senate. He didn't embark on all of this merely to be one of 100 in the Senate. He intends to be president. You know that based on his Obama answer and his reverence for Bill Clinton. His reference is not for their policies, but for the fact that they achieved the presidency, and he intends to do so as well. But it's not going to work, is it, Mystery Woman?
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1: 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It is the time to be prepared in the world for anything and everything. And one of the most vital places to start is with my good friend Russ Sterling at Last Resort Guns. 256-774-5741. 256-774-5741. And when you call them and talk to Russ, or no matter who you talk to, be sure to tell them that I said hello, sir.
0: 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And I can't allow that to happen.
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7: 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And remember, folks, when you talk to my good friend Matt Curtis, make sure you tell him Dale Jackson sent you.
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1: Welcome back, my friends. I have a question to pose to both the executive producer of this show and the mystery woman, even though she's barely within hearing range, and she's quite comfortable. See, we have a very nice setup in Studio B. We could make this show all about jazz flavors. So, you know, I used to listen to that. It was a show in Atlanta. On 94Q, whatever it was, WQXI, I think. I shouldn't say other call letters on this station. Anyhow, I would listen to that every night. Jazz flavors. And now here's the Alan Parsons Project, whatever it was. That would put me to sleep at night. I don't think we have the jazz. Well, we could have the jazz flavors voice on this show, but we would have to be heavily anesthetized. I have a closing question, as I said, for both of you all. I almost lost it there, didn't I? Here it is. Which is more troubling? The fact that Abdul El-Sayed's family has a pretty rich history of ties to the Muslim Brotherhood and radical terrorists. I just gave you the evidence from the Washington Free Beacon. Is that fact more troubling than the fact that he lied about it boldly on Sunday or not? Let's go with you first, Austin.
25: Not particularly. I think that everything else that he does is already sort of offensive enough that I'm not particularly bothered by like an extra, I don't know, that's just another straw on the camel's back, I guess, but it's already broken. So I'm not as bothered by it as maybe I should be.
1: So you think he lies about everything? So this lie is, so what about you, mystery woman? You want to come over, the mystery woman's going to come over to the microphone. She obviously has something to say about this because she was quite comfortable. Go ahead.
12: It does not surprise me at all that he would have lied about that. But more surprising is anybody that would vote for him. That's the more surprising thing to me. The more alarming thing to me is that Americans would vote for this man knowing what he is and what his background is and what he wants for America.
1: Wow. A savor a coffee mug for when we're back in the Could you imagine? I want you to do that. When we walk in the studio, I want you to present the mystery woman with a Will Anderson Show coffee mug. And she's laughing about it. Austin's thinking, there's no way in hell I'm going to do that. When we come back, where am I going next? Oh, we haven't even played the new ad from Team Rogers. You're going to love this, folks. And then we still got to get to the question about the Nadel Hassan execution by firing squad. We didn't get that yesterday. We'll get it here in the next 30 minutes. Stay with us.

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2: Fox News, I'm Ted Lindner. 3 weeks ago till the midterm elections, President Trump rallying for Republican incumbent Senator Dan Sullivan in Wasilla, Alaska, telling supporters he's delivering for their state and his agenda.
3: Dan stood with me in the Oval Office as we announced a historic federal project to finally build the 800-mile-long Alaska LNG pipeline.
2: The president calling the pipeline project the largest energy infrastructure project in the history of Alaska. Senator Sullivan facing former Democrat Congresswoman Mary Peltola in November. Pope Leo XIV has had surgery to remove part of his lung.
4: The procedure was planned after doctors detected lung cancer. He was in the operating room for 3 hours at Rome's Gemelli Hospital, and surgery itself lasted 90 minutes. The Vatican statement says there were no complications. The Pope woke up and was returned to his room.
2: Fox's Jessica Rosenthal. 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
5: 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It's the Shoot for Shelter Clay Shooting Tournament benefiting the Downtown Rescue Mission. 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
13: 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From Axios, Kyrsten Sinema quietly is boosting Republican candidate Jay Feely. Former Senator Kyrsten Sinema, Arizona. She was an independent, of course, by the time she left Congress, but a lifelong Democrat. She's told business and political leaders in Arizona that she chose to vote in the Republican primary for House candidate Jay Feely, Axios has learned. Sinema was a Democrat less than 4 years ago. Now she's quietly promoting a Republican during a cycle. This is their editorializing here. But it does tend to support my hypothesis that you're going to see a lot of Democrats go against their party. They're not really voting for Republicans. In her case, she might be, because she is truly, she was a blue dog Democrat. She was an economic, a fiscal conservative. So it would make sense that she would want to do this, but beyond that, she's sending a message to her party that I will not, as a member of this party that exited it toward the end, but still would have been voting with you guys, I'm not going to vote for or allow in power the likes of the DSA, its affiliates, its candidates, or even people like Abdul El Said. Trust me, folks, we're going to do quite well next month. But act like we aren't and go grab as many friends as possible and vote, vote, vote, vote, vote. Dear Will, you Republicans warned that Obamacare would eliminate private insurance and that didn't happen. Now you're saying it with Medicare for all. I call BS. Exum in production control, please. It did happen. It just didn't happen instantly. It happened incrementally. It was happening. I saw my private insurance go to hell. I saw my doctor, very good, great doctor. I valued his care after I had my accident in 2012, but he was a victim of Obamacare because he got compensated 25 cents per visit from Obamacare. But I was paying out of pocket, so I'm not the reason why he had to shut down his private practice. But it was because Obamacare puts private insurers out of business. Obamacare, the public option, seeks to marginalize and crowd out private insurance. But the Medicare for All proposal of Abdul El-Sayed, Bernie Sanders has a Medicare for All bill in the Senate with 19 supporters, at least in his own party in the Senate. And it would make it illegal to enter into any private health care contract for anything that the government covers, which would be just about everything under his proposal. You look at, heck, Abdul's communications director said as much during the primary. I have a quotation here. Back when he was running against the other Democrat. Abdul is running on a guaranteed health insurance program. This is a very sublime but important point. Because don't forget the mandate under Obamacare. The original mandate that was found to be unconstitutional. But here's Medicare for All. All of that would be relitigated, folks. Abdul's communications director, quote, Abdul is running on a guaranteed health insurance program in which all are enrolled. Folks can choose to opt. Take two. Folks can choose to opt into private insurance above that, but they're automatically enrolled in the public system. So just as we pay for public education now, which has always seemed unfair, hasn't it? My parents sent me to the best private school in the South when I was growing up in Atlanta. And when my grades started doing nosedives like a drone, my mom would tell me, mystery woman, do you realize that your parents, your father and I pay for education twice? We pay your tuition and then we pay the taxes that would pay for public tuition for you if we didn't care about you, is how she said it. And the public school in Atlanta would have been a disgrace to send me to. But just as she was complaining about that, we would all be complaining if we did want to keep our private insurance. And this is according to, again, Abdul El-Sayed's communications director. If we wanted to keep our private insurance, that's fine. You could pay for your private insurance, but you're still going to be paying for the public plan. You're going to have that. But if you want private insurance, go ahead and have that. That's just like education, folks. So, yes, Obamacare would have gotten there eventually. This is just, hey, we're not getting there fast enough, so let's just mandate it. Let's make it illegal to have private insurance. Now, that's not my opinion. That's the Bernie Sanders bill. And Bernie Sanders is out there. He wants Abdul El-Sayed to be the president someday because I can't do it because the Democrat Party rigged the election against me. And they did. And they're going to rig it against Abdul, too. But it's still important stuff. Dear Will, what's the point of live streaming the execution of Nadel Hassan, the terrorist? The Fort Hood terrorist who went in and killed 13 Americans, right, mystery woman?
14: That's right.
13: Mark Wayne Mullen, the Secretary of Homeland Security, was on Face the Nation over the weekend with Margaret Brennan. Listen to how she opens the question about Nadel Hassan, who was shot and injured as he was killing Americans. And as a result of that injury, he could no longer walk. He's wheelchair bound. Bless his heart. Laughs the mystery. Well, just wait till you hear her. You think I'm exaggerating again. Roll the clip, sir. Do you have the clip, sir?
15: Which clip? Sorry, I got them mixed up here.
13: It is the, come on, this is the first time I've had to call the associate, I tell you what we'll do. We'll go to the break now, and then we'll play this after the break. When we come back, Mark Wayne Mullen on Meet the Press, talking about the execution of Nadel Hassan. Don't go anywhere, folks.
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4: Or was she just so drunk that she wasn't following the question, and that's why she forgot the question?
5: I think she was so drunk that it would have been better if they just didn't even let her go live and said, hey, she's sick or something. I can't believe this passed through. It's crazy.
4: If she had pulled a James Tallarico and said, we have the flu, we can't make this interview, she would have been much better off. All right, continue rolling the clip.
6: The county.
7: Firing all Republicans. I wouldn't let them. I mean, I don't even talk to them. I don't like them. I mean, they voted against our own state representative, voted against her own party. I mean, what do you want me to say? I don't like being around them. I mean,
4: just lie down
7: y'all
4: and sleep it off.
7: Did this to us. You all voted for us. You made this happen. This ICE coming into our communities, stealing people's jobs. I mean, I've been threatened so many times to my face by MAGA, we'll call them, because there's Republicans who actually get it. You know, there are good Republicans out there. But then there's these MAGAs who are just racist and aren't very intelligent at all. They call you names. You know, sheriff's nephew threatened to blow my head off. But, you know, what are you going to do?
8: Well, that brings us to your opportunity to say just a few last words to the voters.
4: Wait for it.
7: We have guns, too.
8: All right.
4: All right, she says. Thanks for coming, and good luck. Here's some aspirin. I love that clip, sir. All right, I'm trying to get to everything I said I was going to get to here. The El Saeed Rogers, right? New ad out there from Team Rogers. An excellent ad. Remember, El Saeed won the... This whole show has been about that jackass, hasn't it? But it needs to be because he has presidential aspirations. This is important stuff, folks. Keeping his eye on the relevant ball. Will Anderson, that's me. That's one of our liners, too. All right, but he won primarily because of Dearborn, which is the Arab capital of America. 84% of voters in Dearborn cast their ballots in the Democrat primary this year. Now, that was fine to beat his liberal, non-Israel-hating opponent, who that was the only thing that separated Abdul El-Sayed and his Democrat opponent. They agreed on Medicare for all. They agreed on taxing billionaires to death. She was just normal on Israel. And that didn't sit well with the large Arab population in Dearborn. They handed the primary election to Abdul. And now Abdul clearly has an Arab problem on his hands that was highlighted by the Rogers campaign with a masterful ad. All of the people that you hear in this ad are Michigan Democrats voting for Mike Rogers. Roll the clip, sir.
9: Abdul El-Sayed is for Palestine, but Mike Rogers is for Michigan.
10: Abdul El-Sayed is a puppet.
11: Well, there's strings somewhere.
12: I think Abdul cares more about the West Bank than West Detroit.
10: I feel like he cares about Palestine more than Michigan.
13: We need someone who is speaking for us first.
12: Mike Rogers is more in tune to Michigan and what it needs.
14: Mike Rogers is going to make sure that our concerns are being met.
12: I'm a lifelong Democrat, and this year I'm voting for Mike Rogers.
4: That's another reason. And these things are happening all over the country. I have another story here from, where is it, from Georgia. And then there's one for, well, we just gave you the Kyrsten Sinema one out of Arizona. It's going to be a massive, dare I say that,

0: a massive Republican victory next month. But you have to act like it's not, folks. If you don't vote on Election Day, I don't have to say anything. You'll be disappointed in yourself, right? I mean, I'm calling it like I see it. We're going to win big, but that's only because we're all going to go out and vote. If we don't go out and vote, we're not going to win big. Right, Mystery Woman? All right, so to the question that was asked of me by an emailer that I chose to read earlier in the show, Dear Will, what's the point of live streaming the execution? We have a clip of Homeland Security Secretary Mark Wayne Mullen on Face the Nation with Margaret Brennan. Listen to how she opens. Remember, the terrorist who killed 13 Americans was unfortunately not killed that day, not stopped through death that day, but he was injured. And he's now wheelchair bound. And Margaret Brennan feels sorry for him. Roll the clip, sir.
1: Hassan's in a wheelchair. Doesn't the administration risk live streaming this and making him a martyr to his cause? Couldn't this be a risk to the homeland?
2: No one has to watch it. But
0: This marks the very first frigging time that anyone in the liberal press has been worried about the propaganda effect in terms of risk to the homeland by anything done by any politician. Welcome to the party, Margaret. You didn't worry about the risk to the homeland when Bill Clinton wantonly ignored radical Islamic terror attack after radical Islamic terror attack. You didn't worry about the risk to the homeland with Obama's policies that led to the breakdown in the Middle East. You weren't worried about the risk to the homeland until Donald Trump, through Pete Hegseth, announced that we were going to put to death the guy who killed 13 Americans. But you're on their side, aren't you? Continue the clip.
2: 13 service members and a scumbag like this is a psycho who was supposed to be a psychiatrist.
1: I'm not asking about him. No, I'm asking about the live streaming and the risk that could be created by it.
2: Listen, once again, no one has to watch it if they don't choose to.
1: I
2: follow
1: it?
2: President Trump. He's a commander. He's a commander in chief of the country, and he does a phenomenal job. He leads this country with a very, very, very direct, forward, straight hand, and he's restoring America values and bringing us where America should be.
1: Your Republican colleagues,
2: back in line,
1: Lisa Murkowski and Kevin Cramer, have both said that this provides exactly what terrorists crave—an audience. It risks martyrdom. Have you weighed the risk here of radicalization, of just creating a risk?
2: Margaret, we waive the risk every single day in this country. Department of Homeland Security, that's what we do, is we protect the homeland. But I don't see an elevated risk at this point at all.
0: Pause the clip. Flush Margaret Brennan, sir. Flush her. Just flush her. Just disgusting. We need some air spray. I'll answer your question, Margaret. The point is maximum deterrence. And you know what the other point is, Margaret? The other point is honoring the survivors of those who were shot and killed that day. That's the other point, Margaret. It's giving them a sense of finality. Have you and all your liberal compassion thought about that, Margaret? Have a wonderful night, folks, and a wonderful start to your Wednesday. We'll see you back here same time tomorrow night.
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5: The president on the road again. I'm Lisa Lucera, Fox News. President Trump traveled to Wasilla, Alaska to campaign for Senator Dan Sullivan.
6: I'm talking about the real Dan Sullivan, not the fake Dan Sullivan.
5: The president referring to another Dan Sullivan who's running as a Democrat, and the president urged the crowd to vote for a referendum which would do away with ranked choice voting, which he called a scam. And President Trump again promised a $5,000 dividend for every adult if Republicans retain the House and Senate.
6: I don't want you going to China. Darling, let's take a trip to China and spend that $5,000. I don't want you to go to Japan.
5: Treasury Secretary Scott Bessent claims the federal government can pay out the dividend without adding to the national debt. Democrats call the dividend an attempt to buy votes. A $1.2 billion fine imposed on Bank of America. The Treasury Department says it's imposing the fine on America's second largest bank for violating anti-money laundering and sanctions laws. And it says Bank of America admits it willfully violated the 1970 Bank Secrecy Act, which requires banks to help the government detect and prevent money laundering. Bank of America said in a statement it worked with regulators to reach the penalty resolutions. CVS Pharmacy will pay more than $300 million to settle a federal lawsuit over opioid prescriptions.
7: The Justice Department case against CVS began as a whistleblower lawsuit brought by a former CVS employee. The company was accused of helping to fuel the nation's deadly opioid epidemic by unlawfully dispensing drugs that were not medically necessary, including large quantities of opioids based on prescriptions from so-called pill mills. The lawsuit also blames staffing levels and performance metrics for a rush to fill prescriptions without verifying legitimacy.
5: Fox's Lisa Brady. CVS says it strongly disagrees with the claims and does not admit any wrongdoing. 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
5: U.S. Ambassador to Greece Kimberly Guilfoyle has resigned amid allegations she used her position to sell political influence.
18: In a lengthy public post, she denies the allegations against her, putting out that statement on social media. It reads in part, quote, "These allegations are false, and I intend to vigorously defend my name, my reputation, and my integrity. I have dedicated my professional life to fighting for justice, standing up for what is right, and defending the values that make America exceptional." The Wall Street Journal is reporting that Guilfoyle offered to use her influence inside the Trump administration to pay off her $100,000 credit card bill. GOP donor Eric Dieters says that he was promised access for money by Guilfoyle.
5: Fox's David Funt in Washington. Dieters now says he plans to sue Guilfoyle for defamation. A federal judge has ordered the Trump administration to stop work on a historic golf course in D.C. until October 26th, pending more court action. This comes after the administration attempted to find an official to discuss why a massive tree cutting needed to happen over the holiday weekend. Actress Selma Blair could face federal charges after she was accused of assaulting several people on board a flight from L.A. to New York over the weekend. She's already been in state court.
19: Selma Blair is free after posting $20,000 cash bail after the violent in-flight incident and has pleaded not guilty to charges of second-degree assault. She allegedly attacked two flight attendants during the flight. Then police say she kicked a female police officer and a nurse while she was being taken to a hospital after landing. A spokesperson for Blair, best known for her roles in Cruel Intentions and Legally Blonde, says she had a medical emergency that led to her conduct. Blair was previously arrested in 2016 for an outburst on an international flight, which she blamed on mixing alcohol and medication. She has been public about living with her diagnosis of multiple sclerosis since 2018.
5: Fox's Tanya J. Powers. I'm Lisa Lucera. This is Fox News.
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1: Hey, it's a Tuesday night, and at least once or twice a month, we talk about the national parks. Part of the 250th anniversary celebration of this fine country, we decided to partner up with the national parks and do a show once or twice a month detailing a national park that may be well-known or not well-known. Tonight, we're talking about the National Park of the Apostle Islands, and the Friends of the Apostle Islands is Jeff Renicki, Executive Director. Jeff, welcome to America at Night. Thanks for joining us.
2: Yeah, there's no place I'd rather be than talking about the beautiful Apostle Islands, so thanks for the opportunity.
1: You betcha. Jeff, where are the Apostle Islands?
2: Well, if you were just about anywhere in Wisconsin and you drove as far north as you could, still staying within the state, until your front tires got wet with Lake Superior, you'd probably be looking out at the beautiful Apostle Islands.
1: Set the scene for us. Is it one island? Is it a group of islands? What is it?
2: Well, imagine you were lying flat on your back, looking up at the night sky. And you can see this constellation. And you count 21 stars that are kind of set off from the rest of them in this huge expanse of dark sky. That's a good way to think about the Apostle Islands, a constellation of 21 mostly wild islands in the blue-black waters of the largest lake on the planet. And then there's a 12-mile stretch of rugged mainland coastland as well. The National Lakeshore, some as small as 3 acres, others as big as 10,000, a few miles of Lake Superior in between each of them. For perspective, if you were to throw a lasso around all of the islands and the water in between them, it would be an area larger than Rocky Mountain National Park. The difference is Rocky Mountain National Park has 120 miles of road. The Apostle Islands National Lakeshore has 0.67 miles of road. So it is a wild, watery wilderness kind of a place.
1: That is a great a description of it. Jeff, when did the Apostle Islands National Park become the Apostle Islands National Park?
2: Well, it's a national lakeshore, not a national park. And if you'd like, okay, I can explain the difference a little bit. It became a national lakeshore on September 26, 1970, with the help of Gaylord Nelson. And your listeners might recognize that name as the founder of Earth Day. So the first Earth Day was April 22nd, 1970, and the designation of the Apostle Islands National Lakeshore was September 26, 1970. So all in all, I'd say it was a pretty good year for Gaylord Nelson.
1: Sure, absolutely. What's the difference between a national lakeshore and a national park?
2: Well, as I'm sure you're finding out on this series of broadcasts, the National Park Service and our national park system includes a lot more than just national parks. There are some 433 units, including national monuments, you know, national historic parks. The White House is a national park unit, for instance, Alcatraz, all sorts of things. A national lakeshore system was started, it was actually a pet project of First Lady Lady Bird Johnson in the late 60s, early 1970s, and she worked to set aside waterfront recreation areas in the Midwest. And so we have originally 4 national lakeshores, the Apostle Islands, Pictured Rocks, Sleeping Bear Dunes, and the Indiana Dunes. Recently, 2019, Indiana Dunes was elevated to national park status. So right now there are 3 national lakeshores in the country, and the Apostle Islands is one of them.
1: Interesting. Okay, now getting ready for the show, Jeff Renicki, Executive Director of the Friends of the Apostle Islands. First, let's talk about the bears, because you wouldn't normally think of bears up there in upper Wisconsin. Do you guys have a whole lot of bears at the Apostle Islands?
2: Yes, we do. As a matter of fact, one of our islands, which was a study site of the biologist from the University of Wisconsin, Stevens Point, for years, Stockton Island, was at one time considered the greatest density of black bears per square mile any place in North America. Now, that doesn't mean you're going to see them behind every bush or every tree, but you find their tracks along the beach. You'll see them, you know, in the blueberries occasionally. Most often when they see you, they head in the other direction, although there have been some pretty famous interactions with the bears here in the Apostle Islands.
1: Tell me about the ice caves.
2: Well, the Lake Superior is one of the largest lake by surface area in the world, so it rarely freezes over completely. But often enough in the early days, it would freeze along our 12-mile stretch of mainland strong enough so that people could walk out on the frozen back of Lake Superior into a series of cliffs, caves, grottos, passageways that have been carved by the waves. And it's like walking into a cathedral of ice, one of the most amazing things on the planet. It used to happen really every year. Recently, it hasn't happened for a while. The most famous time was the winter of 2014-2015, and then it happened for one day in 2026. But it truly is a spectacle to behold, nature in all of its finery.
1: So the ice caves, you walk out into the frozen Lake Superior, and looking back at the land, you then get the vantage point that you wouldn't get from the land, looking at the caves that have been created by the waves brushing up against the shore all these years.
2: Yes, in fact, some of the caves you can walk right into. They might be as large as a cathedral. Some of them are more like cracks. There's one we call the crevasse where you can crawl back into it, and it may be only as wide as your outstretched hands, but 100 or so feet high. Other of the caves are kind of like the holes on a flute where you may have to lay on your belly and scoot your way in. But it truly is a side of nature that is rarely seen, because the only time you could experience it up close and personal is when the lake freezes, and it doesn't always do that.
1: Yeah, that leads me to the safety question. Do you have to know when the lake freezes over? Do you guys have special tours? Do you open up the gate? How does that work?
2: Well, it is on National Park Service property. It's part of the Apostle Islands National Lakeshore, so it's monitored by the staff of the park. The park has a very thorough protocol for testing the ice, for setting up times that it's open, for making sure that it is safe to the best of their ability. Of course, it is nature. I don't think you ever want to take all of the risk out of it. But it's the park's job to determine when it is safe and when it is open. And I have to say, they've done a tremendous job. When they opened it up for one day last year, a big storm was predicted with offshore winds, so they closed it, and within 8 hours of the closure, the wind had come in and blown all the ice out of it. So they did exactly the right thing in exactly the right way, even though, of course, people were disappointed that they were closed, but they'd have been disappointed if they were floating on an iceberg in Lake Superior, too.
1: Yeah, I would think so, but it sounds like it's an extraordinary image and an extraordinary place to be, to see what the natures of Mother Nature, but a rare glimpse of the ice caves from the lake looking in. Friends of the Apostle Islands, Jeff Renicky is our guest. He's the executive director, and we are just getting started. Our National Park Series continues with the Friends of Apostle Islands, which is north of north when it comes to Wisconsin. We'll get to more of that. Questions And text messages. Yeah, we'll take a couple text messages. 1-844-262-4729. If you have a text question, I'll work that into the conversation. 1-844-262-4729. The Apostle Islands, America at Night. Back in a moment.
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3: Let's take a stroll through the park on America at Night with McGraw-Millhaven.
1: It's not a park tonight. It's a lakeshore. We just learned that difference from Jeff Renecki, who is the executive director, the Friends of the Apostle Islands. It's the Apostle Islands National Shoreline, part of the National Parks and part of our series to celebrate this great country. A couple of text messages, Jeff. The first one is, how do we know if the conditions are right to go look at the ice caves?
2: That's a very good question. The National Park Service has a website, Apostle Islands National Lakeshore website, and they have a whole page dedicated to the conditions of the ice caves, and I can tell you right now, they are not open.
1: Yeah, I know, I would think so. Another one says, ask your guests about the other winter activities. I've been to the shoreline, never seen the caves, but had a great time on a winter vacation. Talk about what else is available to do in the winter if the caves aren't available.
2: There's a lot of hiking on the mainland section of the National Lakeshore. There is a trail that goes right above the sea caves. It's called the Lakeshore Trail, where you can go out on some points and look down on a few of the caves and on the shoreline there. One of the greatest things that we are working on very closely here in the Apostle Islands is the designation of trying to protect our dark skies. As you might imagine, we have some of the most beautiful night skies in the country, and we'd like to keep it that way. And so Friends of the Apostle Islands has initiated a thing called the Starry Skies Initiative, so that we'll always be able to see the northern lights shimmering over the lake, or the, you know, the full moon rising, or the beautiful constellations of the sky. You know, 80% of the world's population lives in a place where they can't see the Milky Way. And people come here to the Apostle Islands in northern Wisconsin. They look up and they are just amazed at the beautiful world we live in, even after the sun goes down. And we'd like to keep it that way.
1: Sure. Can you ski? Is there snow skiing? Is there snowmobiling available?
2: There is a ski area just outside of the park called Mount Ashwaubay, which is a nice both cross-country, Nordic skiing, and downhill skiing, snowshoeing, mountain biking in the summer. There are snowmobile trails around the area. 80% of the islands are designated as wilderness areas, part of the National Wilderness Preservation System, which means there's no motorized activity on those islands. People do snowmobile on Lake Superior, again, when conditions are right, and you can go many places on Lake Superior, just not out across the islands. The winter is a great time to visit here. There's a lot of beauty in the shoulder seasons.
1: Sure. Let's talk about camping. You said there's, what would you say, a little over a half a mile of roads. So not a lot of roads. But can you go camping? Do you have to pay a fee to have a campsite? Can you go on your own to one of the islands and get a canoe and go find a campsite? How does all that work?
2: You can camp. There's campsites both on the mainland. Remember, we have a 12-mile section of the mainland, so if you don't have a boat, you can still come to the Apostle Islands and enjoy 12 miles of incredible beach walking trails, campsites along the mainland section. There are campsites on the islands as well. Getting out to the islands, of course, requires a boat. We don't use a lot of open canoes here. They're a little bit dangerous for that, but we do use a lot of sea kayaking. I think it's the best sea kayaking in freshwater anywhere in the world. It's a huge sailing area with the islands between them. Fill your sails with the Lake Superior winds and run for a lee. There's power boating here as well, a lot of fishing that goes on. But yes, there are 67 campsites out in the Apostle Islands. You can reserve them through the Park Service website and go out and live on an island for a few days.
1: Can you see the Milky Way better in the summertime or the wintertime?
2: Yeah, it depends on the sky conditions, of course. The winter is a little bit, there's a longer period of night, of course. It gets dark up here early and the sun comes up later. So you have more hours to see it here during the winter. But you can see, I've seen great northern lights here in the summer. We just had a display the other night that were incredible. I've seen great displays of the Milky Way as well. I just think there is a huge yearning for a connection with the dark sky again. You know, humans have been looking up to the heavens for as long as we've been human, telling stories in the stars, looking for our fate, just connecting to the wonders of the world around us. And that's lost when there's so much light pollution. It's not lost here yet, and we're working hard to make sure it is never lost.
1: It was the original big screen TV, was it not?
2: Exactly right. <yeah.
1: laughs> It was HD in all of its glory. Yeah, no question about it. Hey, we have a lot more to get to, more questions and more texts. 1-844-2-McGraw, 1-844-262-4729. We got to talk about fishing, and there's a couple of other things that are on the list that I want to get to. But the Apostle Islands in northern Wisconsin, the Friends of the Apostle Islands, Jeff Renecki is the executive director of the Apostle Islands National Lakeshore. It's not a park, it's a lakeshore. We talked about that earlier. And what is the Friends group doing? We have to talk about fishing, and of course, we got to talk about the lighthouses, because you know me, I love lighthouses. 1-844-2-McGraw, 1-844-262-4729. This is part of our National Park Series celebrating America 250. 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America at Night, back in a moment.
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4: News. I'm Sue Guzman. President Trump with a rally in Wasilla, Alaska Tuesday in support of Republican Senator Dan Sullivan, touting a soon-to-be-built natural gas pipeline.
5: The gigantic project that we just created for Alaska will create over 13,000 jobs for you and save the typical Alaska household more than $2,000 a year on your energy bills, and it's going to end up actually being much higher than that. Think of that.
4: Sullivan running against Mary Peltola. Pope Leo XIV recovering after undergoing surgery to remove part of his lung.
6: The procedure was planned after doctors detected lung cancer. He was in the operating room for 3 hours at Rome's Gemelli Hospital, and surgery itself lasted 90 minutes.
4: Fox's Jessica Rosenthal telling us that his diagnosis was cancer. 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
1: Jeff Radecki, Executive Director of the Friends of the Apostle Islands. It's in western Wisconsin, up on the shoreline. It's a national shoreline, not a park. Jeff, lots of people on the text line want me to ask you about fishing. Take me through the fishing, both summer and winter. Do you have winter fishing? But more importantly, let's talk about fly fishing. What do you got for us?
2: There's wonderful fishing out in Lake Superior for lake trout, whitefish. You can fish. There's great ice fishing out there. An awful lot of boaters. We have more than 800 boat slips in this section of Lake Superior. A lot of people come here to go out and fish. There's fly fishing nearby on some of the great streams. In fact, there's the Brule River, which is not too far from here, which was considered the fly fishing for presidents, the River of Presidents. Several presidents came up to fly fish the Brule River, so there's great fishing. I think one of the most interesting things about fishing is there are still commercial fishing tugs that go out and set gill nets for lake trout and whitefish and bring them back to Bayfield. There's places in Bayfield where you can sit out on the dock and order whitefish or lake trout and have a meal and sit there and watch the fishing boats come in, the same very boats that caught the fish that you're eating.
1: That sounds perfect to me. Tell me about that town, because is that the town, if you didn't want to necessarily camp out and be rugged, you would stay in that town and then see the Apostle Islands, Bayfield?
2: Yes, Bayfield, Wisconsin is a wonderful small town, about 573 residents. It's the gateway to the Apostle Islands. It's a classic small town. It takes you 25 minutes to go out of the post office just because you have to talk to everybody you meet. And it's a beautiful, friendly, small town. And it is a great place to come. You can see the Apostle Islands from there. It's also the place where you would catch the Apostle Islands cruise service that goes out among the islands on a grand tour. And you can see that from there. I also wanted to mention about your caller wondering what there is to do in the winter. Speaking of Bayfield, we have partnered, Friends of the Apostle Islands, with the Bayfield Chamber of Commerce and Travel Wisconsin to do a dark sky festival every year. And this year it'll be January 15th through the 23rd. I guess that's 2027. More than 50 events here in town for 9 days, telescopes and astronomy walks and art exhibits and even a sauna where you can sauna under the stars. It's a great way to come to Bayfield and enjoy the dark skies over the Apostle Islands, and Bayfield is the place to do that.
1: Are there Airbnbs? Are there hotels? Plenty of places to stay in then Bayfield?
2: Yes, there's a great collection of wonderful, a whole spectrum of things, from yurts up on the hillside to five-star restaurants and wonderful hotel accommodations, great bed and breakfast where you'd be able to sip your coffee and look out the window and see the sunrise over the Apostle Islands. It's a really great combination to have a national park unit, the Apostle Islands National Lakeshore, and a classic small town like Bayfield as its gateway community. It is the way I think our national parks should work.
1: Jeff Radecki, you're the host, not only the friend, the executive director of the Friends Group of the Apostle Islands, but you're also a podcaster and you have a Substack. How did you get involved in all this and what tripped your interest in all this?
2: I really took the long route home, as they say. For many years, I was a full-time professional writer. I wrote mostly about national parks and wilderness areas for people like the National Geographic Society, Reader's Digest, Sierra Magazine, Backpacker, National Parks. And one time, I was living in this incredibly beautiful place, Bayfield, Wisconsin, and all I was ever doing was leaving. And one time, I came home from a trip far away to a place I could hardly pronounce. I came back completely jet-lagged, and I walked down to the lake just outside of town, and I looked out over one of the most beautiful sunrises I had ever seen on this planet, despite having traveled to 6 continents. It looked like the whole sky was down on one knee, admiring its reflection in the still water, And I sat there and I thought to myself, how far do I have to travel before I begin to see the beauty right in front of me? You know, Edward Abbey said to be everywhere at once is to be nowhere forever. And as much as I enjoyed skipping like a stone across the planet as a travel writer, I was ready to come home. And working with the Friends of the Apostle Islands National Lakeshore gave me an opportunity to sink down deep, to start my Substack, which is called The Little Dipper, which is the name of my boat that I use to explore the Apostle Islands. And really, it's about something I think that is really growing in this country, people searching for a sense of place, a sense of home. You know, traveling is wonderful, but the best travel brings you right back home. Working with Friends of the Apostle Islands has given me that opportunity and then a chance to give something back to the community and the islands that I love.
1: What a wonderful story. Tell me about the shipwrecks and the lighthouses.
2: Well, we do have more lighthouses than any other national park unit in the country. There's 8 light towers here. Beautiful structures like the Sand Island Lighthouse, built in 1881 on the north end of Sand Island, had the same keeper for 29 years. Who would want to leave, right? And a whole series of lighthouses because of the fact that there are more than 80 shipwrecks in this section of Lake Superior, not all within the Apostle Islands National Lakeshore, but in this area. And so the lighthouses were a way to guide people either into the islands if they were coming into the coal docks or the taconite docks at Ashland, or later on around the Apostle Islands if they were heading to Duluth or the North Shore. And boy, there are some stories about those lighthouses.
1: I suspect you want to spin a yarn now with one of them, or a shipwreck story you have?
2: Yeah. Let me give you 2 quick ones. The first one is lighthearted, and the second one is a little bit more about the power of the lake. So the first one comes from Raspberry Island, which is one of the inner islands. The keeper out there was a man named Francis Yocker, and he was quite the character, Francis Yocker. He was the keeper out there from 1885 to 1892. And he was always alone out there. He didn't have an assistant keeper. So he kept writing letters to the Lighthouse Society saying, I need a keeper. It's too dangerous out here. One night in 1887, there was a big storm, and he had left his sailboat at the dock. So he woke up in the middle of the night in his underclothes, as he calls them, and ran down to the sailboat to try to swing it around the other side of the island to save it. Well, a rock had gotten caught in the tiller from the big waves, and he couldn't steer. He got blown to another island, Oak Island, in essentially his underwear, and was stranded there for 3 days until he could flag down a fishing vessel going by. In the meantime, of course, the lighthouse wasn't lit. The boat captains complained, and so when Francis Yocker finally got back to Raspberry Island, he wrote another letter, and by God, he got himself an assistant keeper. And hopefully another pair of underwear, a long underwear to sleep in.
1: What a great story. Tell me the other one you were thinking about.
2: The other one, I think, is indicative of the power of Lake Superior. It was a huge storm, September 2nd, 1905. I mentioned the Sand Island Lighthouse, which is built out of native sandstone, a beautiful Gothic structure. The keeper there was a guy named Emanuel Lewick, who was, as I mentioned, the keeper for 29 years, 1891 until 1920, when it was automated. Well, a big storm, September 2nd, 1905, he watched a boat called the Savona, which was a 373-foot steel-hulled freighter, apparently didn't see the light and miscalculated and ran aground on a shoal between Sand Island and York Island and literally split in the middle. Now, the problem was the captain and all the crew were in front of the boat. The passengers with the lifeboats were in the back, and it split like a broken seesaw on this York Island shoal. So the crew yelled back to the passengers that they should get in the lifeboats, although there was no crew with them. They did manage to launch the lifeboats and get to safety, but there were no lifeboats left for the crew of seven men in the front. They rowed it out as long as they could, and then they kind of hackled together a makeshift raft of hatch covers and finally had to cast their fate into the waves. Now, Emanuel Look in the lighthouse was not a rescue station, so they didn't have rescue equipment or a boat or anything. All he could do is watch. So he put on his uniform, his best dress uniform, went down to the beach to watch. These seven men got within about 10 waves and then disappeared, came back up, got within about 7 waves and disappeared, came back up, got within about 5 waves and disappeared completely. And all seven men eventually washed up on a beach in Justice Bay, and all that Emanuel Look could do is to tidy them up and wait for the coroner. That's the power of Lake Superior.
1: Yeah, interesting story.
2: Interestingly, those hatch covers are still on the island, and they're part of a thing that's called the Savona Cabin on Sand Island.
1: Interesting. The lighthouse is obviously not functioning anymore. They're not manned anymore. Are they functioning in any way, shape, or form?
2: Yes, they are all functioning lighthouses. They are all automated. Devil's Island was the last one automated in 1978. But they are still all working lighthouses. Many of them, including Devil's Island, have the original Fresnel lens out there. And it makes a wonderful hike to the lighthouses. Many of them are staffed by volunteers or National Park Service employees that can take you on a tour, show you how the lighthouse keepers lived, and even get you up in the crow's nest to get a view out over the islands. It's a big piece of living history in this area.
1: Jeff Renecki, Executive Director of the Friends of Apostle Islands. I've often said that if I ever come back, I want to come back as a lighthouse attendant, or maybe in a past life, I was a lighthouse attendant. I find that to be the most fascinating life of all. So I've always had a thing.
2: You can do that here. There are volunteer keepers. In fact, my wife and two daughters did a stint out on Sand Island, that same one I was just talking about. My youngest daughter was just a few months old, and she slept in a dresser drawer. And she got a certificate from the National Park Service as the littlest lighthouse keeper.
1: What a great story. Tell me about the Wave Watch program. What's that?
2: Well, that's a perfect segue after talking about lighthouses and shipwrecks, because Lake Superior is a powerful force. There's beauty to it, but that beauty comes with danger. Remember, this is the largest lake in the world by surface area. It's visible from space. It takes sunrise a half hour to cross it, and in many ways it makes its own weather. So when you leave the marinas here on the peninsula, you're often in protected waters. If you're going out to a place like Devil's Island, you could be 25 miles out on the lake, and it's going to be completely different. So we have put a constellation of 5 wave watch buoys in partnership with the University of Wisconsin-Madison and the National Park Service out among the islands that measure wave height, the period between the waves, the wave direction, and the water temperature every 30 minutes, 24 hours a day, 7 days a week during the boating season. And it's all accessible free to boaters just by scanning a QR code. It's like having eyes on the water right for where you're going, right when you're headed out there. It's not a forecast. It's real-time data.
1: Wow, that's fascinating stuff. Real quick, the Friends of the Apostle Islands, what is the group working on? What are you most proud of?
2: Well, we work on 4 pillars: accessibility, education, service, and stewardship. The Wave Watch is an example of our stewardship service. We have a lot of big volunteer program. Perhaps our biggest project right now is our accessibility project. You know, our national parks belong to everyone, including the 1 in 4 Americans who struggle with mobility issues every day. And so we have partnered with the National Park Service, with the National Park Foundation, L.L. Bean, Quick Trip, and many others to construct a 520-foot, 3% grade, universally designed walkway to get you to Myers Beach, which is where you access the sea caves. Without that, it is a 47-step staircase down a 23-foot sandbank, which is difficult under any conditions. So that's a big part, one of the biggest accessibility projects going on in the National Park Service today, and we're very proud of that.
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2: 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Why don't you take the day off, you idiot? That would be a good question. But know this. If there is no Dale Jackson, there is no Dale Jackson Show. If there is no Dale Jackson Show, well, then the terrorists win. And I can't allow that to happen.
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11: Hey, on the break, I was looking at a map of the Apostle Islands in upper Wisconsin. It's about 5 hours from Green Bay. Minneapolis is within, 4 or 5 hours or so. And Chippewa Falls, it looks like you have to go through Chippewa.

0: Chippewa Falls, which is just south of Eau Claire, Wisconsin. You know who's from Chippewa Falls? Jack. Jack Dawson from Titanic. Leonardo DiCaprio. He's from Chippewa Falls, Wisconsin. So you can go visit Jack's home in Chippewa Falls and then head up to Bayfield and do a little Apostle Islands. That sounds like a whole lot of fun, man. That the pictures look absolutely gorgeous. Put that on your bucket list of places to go. All right, that's going to do it for this hour. Don't forget, open phones next hour. We got plenty of text messages. We got some voicemails. We love voicemails. We love first-time callers. We love repeat callers. And we've got a whole bunch of voicemails we've got to get to. The voicemails, remember, if you can't call now or you're falling asleep and you want to say something or you have a question or you have a comment, you can certainly call at any time throughout the day or night. Maybe you're listening to a repeat. Maybe you can't get to a phone, but you can certainly call and leave a message. If we're not here live, the voicemail message is up, and leave a message, and we'll play it back on the show. It's as simple as that. Our executive director tonight is Alex Hinton. Our engineer is Richard Good. I'm McGraw Millhaven, and this is America at Night on Westwood One.
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8: Blitz continues. I'm Sue Guzman, Fox News. President Trump on the campaign trail again tonight, this time in the 49th state, rallying for Republican incumbent Senator Dan Sullivan in Wasilla, Alaska. The president putting Sullivan in the spotlight by announcing a $54 billion investment in a project to explore natural gas from Alaska.
9: Dan Sullivan has been working to get this pipeline done for years. And he finally had the president that got it done, right? We got it done.
8: Sullivan faces former Democratic Congresswoman Mary Peltola in November. Pope Leo XIV recovering from surgery as the Vatican announces that the pontiff has been diagnosed with lung cancer. In a statement, the Vatican says the lower lobe of the pontiff's right lung was removed at Rome's Gemelli Hospital after it was confirmed that he had an adenocarcinoma, the most common form of lung cancer. The Vatican did not detail a treatment plan. Pope Leo expected to be hospitalized for at least a week. Dwayne Keefe D. Davis sentenced to 40 years to life in prison for orchestrating the death of Tupac Shakur, the rap icon shot and killed in Las Vegas over 30 years ago. Nevada judge Carly Kearney.
10: You don't get to take a man from his family. You don't get to take his very life, his whole future from him, and just walk away from it, especially when that man is Tupac Shakur. The world never forgot about him and his death, and neither did Las Vegas. Took us 30 years, but at this time, You are going to face justice for what you did on September 7th, 1996.
8: His family earlier delivered victim impact statements. Sister Sakiwa Shakur telling the story of how her mom was pregnant with her brother while on trial with 20 other members of the Black Panthers for conspiracy to bomb police stations in New York.
11: My brother was born an icon. He was born a legend. My mother fought for his life while she was herself on trial, facing 365 years in prison.
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8: Investigations underway into the fatal roller coaster accident at Six Flags Amusement Park in Georgia, with the company taking similar attractions out of service now at its other parks. Fox's Madison Scarpino is in Atlanta with the latest.
25: Sheer terror at Six Flags over Georgia Monday as police identify the man who was ejected from his roller coaster seat and died. They say the victim is 42-year-old Hassan Jihad Ibn Karim. Atlanta Public Schools confirms Karim was an IT manager at a local charter school, saying in part, quote, he was a cherished member of the Wesley International Academy and APS families whose presence and impact will be deeply missed by our students, staff, and all those whose lives he touched. Police are investigating how Karim was ejected from his seat, hitting other riders before falling onto a nearby roof. Some witnesses are traumatized. This gruesome incident happening on the popular roller coaster Goliath, which came to a halt after the accident. Riders on a second set of cars were stopped on an incline before being forced to evacuate.
8: Six Flags says the hypercoaster that opened 20 years ago is going to be closed out of an abundance of caution, as well as several other similar rides. Journalists were witness to one of the shortest press briefings. It was the first one by the new White House press secretary. More about it from Fox's Peter Ducey.
26: The overall takeaway from Katie Zachariah's debut at the podium is that she is there to try to help officials here navigate a midterm climate that the president himself says is going to be really tough.
27: I get to do what I was doing on the outside already, which was hoping to amplify, multiply, and expand upon President Trump's incredible agenda for the American people. And what I hope to do in this position is to take that into an official capacity.
26: Zachariah's role will evolve if Democrats flip the House and or the Senate into one that requires a defense against impeachment inquiries. President Trump has said he thinks that is coming.
8: I'm Sue Guzman. This is Fox News.
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0: Checking in, as always, America at Night. It's Tuesday night, and that means we got some open phones. Something we talked about earlier in the day, something that caught your attention, something that triggered your fancy, whatever it may be. We love the issues. We love the comments. We love the conversation. It's late night conversation like it ought to be. Late night radio, coast to coast on America at Night, where we cover and talk about America. And we talk to everybody. We don't screen any calls, never have, never will. I read all the texts. I do edit them from time to time sometimes for length, sometimes for clarity, sometimes for curse words. But I read as many as I can. And of course, we get to the voicemails, as well. So 1-844-2-McGraw, 1-844-462-4729. Again, I repeat, we don't cherry pick the phone calls. We don't cherry pick the texts. I am sort of the conductor, the leader of the band, if you will, the leader of the pack, the leader of the ne'er-do-wells, and, we take all calls, take all comments. Want to ask me a question, want to ask me anything, something interesting, whatever it may be. Let's get to the headlines. Wall Street Journal's got a story out tonight that the Houthi militants, the Iranian-backed Houthi militants, are attempting to produce their own advanced medium-range ballistic missiles using Chinese-delivered parts, according to new reports. It's a technological advance that would raise the threat posed by the Iranian-backed group. The Houthis shipped in from a Chinese supplier a range of components needed to make a version of one of Iran's most powerful weapons. It's the precision-guided missile. There's a report by the Conflict Armament Research, a group that works in conflict zones and reports on the use of weapons and their supply chains. The Houthi missiles would have a range of up to 1,200 miles, putting all of Saudi Arabia and Israel within reach. There was an earlier story this morning that said that the Houthis are using Anthropic's Claude, to help with their guided missiles. And they stopped them at some point, but they couldn't stop all of them. And so they are afraid that instead of using human engineers, they were using artificial intelligence to help with the guided missiles, which you have to ask yourself, why are we rushing to have artificial intelligence at our doorstep? Why do we have to beat the Chinese when the Houthis are using it to bomb our allies in the Middle East? It kind of doesn't make any sense. So we got that going on. The GOP is playing defense in territories that were once safe. Take this for what you will. I don't necessarily believe the polls. The polls could be wildly wrong. They could be wildly accurate. They could be wrong in one way and also wrong in the other way. It all depends on, I know a little bit about polling, but it's all about the formula and it's all about an educated guess. They only poll 1,000 people. And when they poll 1,000 people, then there's a formula. They take that 1,000 people, which is supposed to be a representative sample of society or whatever it is if it's a state poll or a national poll or whatever, right? You're supposed to have enough conservatives, the same amount of liberals, the same amount of independents, and same amount of women and minorities and whites and everything else, right? You put that into a bowl, and there's your 1,000 respondents. And you have to keep polling until you get the quote-unquote correct mix. Then you have to guess how many people are going to go vote. How many liberals are going to go vote? How many conservatives are going to go vote? How many people are going to stay home? And that's constantly changing. And so that's where the quote-unquote educated guesses come in. And sometimes you're pretty accurate, and other times you are widely wrong. They're not just completely throwing darts at a board. But there are some quote-unquote educated guesses, and not all educated guesses turn out to be educated. I'm not trying to criticize the polling. It's just, it's an inexact science. So I don't necessarily believe the polls, but you believe the actions of the people who have the money. Republican super PACs are abandoning the financial support of some House members seeking re-election. They're taking money out of New Jersey and Iowa. They're also taking money out of the first district in Nebraska. Representative Don Bacon, Republican Don Bacon, who is retiring, who, by the way, is rumored to be running for president. They're withdrawing cash from those districts. They're moving it now to other races that they really didn't think they need to spend. Again, this isn't what the polls are saying. This is what the Republicans are doing. They're now spending heavily to protect Senator Pete Ricketts in Nebraska. That's according to the Wall Street Journal. Trump carried Nebraska by 20 points 2 years ago. But the heartland and the farm community has taken it on the chin with the tariffs and the fertilizers and the diesel. And it's been a rough go for the farming community over the last couple of years. So, again, this isn't me making these decisions. These are Republican operatives who are there to spend the money. They're spending the money and they're making these changes. North Carolina and Ohio, money not going into there. President Trump's not going into there. He's going into ruby red states like Alabama, Texas, and Tennessee. Democrats spending a lot more in Kansas, which, if the first time since 1932, if a Democrat wins a Senate race in Kansas, that would be pretty crazy. Elon Musk is spending $300 and something million to keep the Senate majority. Some of the largest donations in the history of American politics. And so there you go. There's your news on the election front 3 weeks from tonight. Greece Ambassador Kimberly Guilfoyle out. She resigned as U.S. Ambassador today following a string of reports, including in the Wall Street Journal, where she allegedly asked a Republican donor for $100,000 to pay off her credit card debt. The White House asked her to step down, and ambassadors serve at the pleasure of the president. And so I don't know if she was officially recalled, but they said that she was asked to step down, and she did. President Trump told our reporters that she was doing a good job, but he didn't like what he was reading about her. He also went on to say that she was not a member of his family, and he said, quote, she, I guess, dated my son a long time ago. She spoke at the January 6th rally, if memory serves me right, so she was more than just hanging around. She was engaged to Donald Trump Jr. and was very much part of the Donald Trump entourage. Cornell has banned frat parties for the rest of the academic year. They'll also add experienced sexual assault investigators to its police force. You know, that's a sign. I don't know how effective it's going to be. You know, people can still have parties off campus, and outside of the purview or the power of Cornell. Homecoming is coming up this weekend. That's always big for the fraternities and the sororities. Their president announced today that they are going to suspend parties from fraternities for the remainder of the year. What constitutes a party? Three guys sitting around having a beer? Four guys sitting around having a beer? I don't know. So we'll see how that all works out. But that story, I don't think there's ever going to be a resolution to that story. And the more you read, the more confusing that story gets. Pope Leo was diagnosed with a common form of lung cancer. He had surgery today. They removed the nodule from his lung, his right lung, and he appears to be just fine. We mentioned these cyber attacks hit the refrigeration systems in more than 400 supermarkets in France. Their refrigerators are hooked up to the internet, and some hackers raised the temperature of the refrigerators to 122 degrees Celsius, starting fires as well as ruining the food that was in the refrigerators. Let's see here. What else we got going on? Oh, the man who was convicted of orchestrating the murder of Tupac Shakur. He was sentenced to 40 years in prison today. Hey, do you remember Breaking Bad? Walter White Jr., the actor's name was R.J. Mitty, best known for playing Walter White Jr. He passes away at the age of 34. Sad story. No word on the cause of death, but sad news. And fans of Breaking Bad, what was just recently considered the best TV show ever, but the son who played Walter White Jr., who played that role very well, believe it or not, It was originally called for a actor. The character was supposed to suffer from cerebral palsy, and then R.J. Mitty comes in, who suffered from cerebral palsy, and sort of made that character his own. So that's going to do it for us. That's the headlines. 1-844-2-McGraw, 1-844-262-4729. Hold that thought. Phone calls and text messages and voicemails straight ahead. America at Night, back in a moment.
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1: All right, it's open phones. 1-844-2-McGraw. 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Stefan in Utica, New York. 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Thanks for calling.
2: Hello, McGraw. How are you tonight?
1: I am good, Stefan. How are you?
2: I'm doing good. Now, regarding the lady who was put to death and survived, I don't believe in the death penalty. If it were up to me, she'd be in jail for the rest of her life or for 50 years to life and see how she does, then let her out on parole or on probation and see how she does.
1: Yeah, I don't think she's ever going to see the light of day. Her lawyers are asking for to suspend the death penalty sentence and spend the rest of her days in jail. You know, it comes legal questions around. We don't know. Some judges are going to have to make some decisions on all of this. First, the governor has suspended all of executions until they figure out what happened. So that's one. Two, thanks for the phone call, Stefan. Two is the law says you're supposed to administer the punishment once. Now, they administered the drugs to execute her, but it didn't take. So does that mean they carried out the sentence, which was she was supposed to die by lethal injection? Well, she had the lethal injection, but she didn't die. So I don't know where that stands. So there's a whole lot of issues going on with all of this. And I don't know if it's ever going to be resolved. As of now, she's out of the hospital and she's back in jail. But it is a strange, strange story. And especially now with the United States government getting ready to execute this other gentleman in Fort Hood, Texas. Right now they're going to the firing squad. I would argue that probably lethal injection is probably probably off the table in for all executions. Just doesn't seem to be a viable option because of one, the drugs are getting harder to get. Two, the people who administer it are getting harder to get. And just like with the firing squad, right? They announced they were going to have the firing squad. And what's the doctors association saying, hey, we don't want doctors, part of your Hippocratic oath, doctors are not allowed to administer the drugs to kill people. That goes against everything we believe in. And so they're finding people it hard to find people to administer the drugs. And then with the firing squad, the Archbishop of the military comes out and says, hey, I don't want any Catholic he didn't say that, but I'm paraphrasing here. He said he wants Catholic soldiers to refrain from being in the firing squad. So again, you might be in favor of it, but it's a hard time finding people to actually carry out the order. So we're in a sticky wicket when it comes to executions in this country. Tony in Montreal. Tony, I got 2 minutes. Tony, welcome to America at Night. Tony, are you there? Oh, hold on a second. Tony's sleeping again. Hold on. Oh, my goodness. He's got sleep apnea. Tony, was the show that boring? He wasn't on hold all that long, was he? Poor Tony. I don't think he was on that long. And he didn't call me on this morning. Holy mackerel. Poor Tony. Let's get to some text messages here. From the text line, I don't care. Stone Fox Detroit, who's from Iowa. Go figure that one from the 515. I don't care if they take the roller coasters, just leave the bumper cars alone. All right. There you go. BG in New York texts in every night. God love him. This will take a decade or longer. Trust the process. God bless America. George in Greenwood, Mississippi checks in. Holidays. This is a good one. Federal holidays mandate closure of U.S. government offices only. It's not mandatory as to state governments or private businesses. A state holiday mandates closure of state government offices, but not mandatory as to private businesses, even on Christmas Day, both a federal and state holiday in every state. Gas stations along the interstate, highways remain open, and so do some Mexican restaurants in towns nowhere near an interstate. On New Year's Day, some Chinese restaurant owners open for business. When you appreciate the structure and limited powers of civil governments under the Constitution and the freedoms reserved to the people, you stop scoffing at variations in whether private businesses choose to operate or stay closed on a national holiday. George in Mississippi. Well, take that, McGraw-Millhaven. So there you go. 1-844-2-McGraw, 1-844-262-4729. That is America at Night. We got more texts, more phone calls, all of that coming up in just a minute. I was put in my place. America at Night, back in a moment.
0: This is America at Night with McGraw-Millhaven.

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4: Fox News, I'm Ted Lindner. Pope Leo XIV has had surgery to remove part of his lung.
5: The procedure was planned after doctors detected lung cancer. He was in the operating room for 3 hours at Rome's Gemelli Hospital, and surgery itself lasted 90 minutes. The Vatican statement says there were no complications. The Pope woke up and was returned to his room.
4: Fox's Jessica Rosenthal. 3 weeks to go till the midterms. President Trump rallying for Republican incumbent Senator Dan Sullivan in Wasilla, Alaska.
6: Dan stood with me in the Oval Office as we announced a historic federal project to finally build the 800-mile-long Alaska LNG pipeline.
4: Senator Sullivan faces former Democratic Congresswoman Mary Peltola in November. And the Tampa Bay Rays evening up their ALCS series with the Cleveland Guardians, one game apiece after they win 3-1 on Tuesday night in Game 2. 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
1: You betcha. Let's go to the voicemails. Number one, what do you got for us tonight?
2: I believe personally in predestination, in that God predetermined gender and talents of all. That's why McGraw is an excellent talk show host. You're part of the plan of natural design, and most doctors in Dixie down here will not aid and abet those that want trans services due to their oath. Do no harm. Doctors that play God, desecrating a live soul, should prescribe treatment for mental illness instead. Man cannot make a girl out of a boy and vice versa. Just ask Johnny Cash and a boy named Sue.
1: Joe in Salem, one of my favorites. Jane Doe, line one, what do you got for us?
3: The war in Israel, like you said a while ago, it was October 7th. And a lot of them just put pictures and just think, oh, they feel so sorry for the Palestinians. But really, a lot of the Palestinians, they had a lot to do with October 7th because Hamas, they took over 250 hostages, and they took them to a lot of Palestinian homes, and they were partner with them. They kept them there for a while till they moved them from place to place. So to me, most of them are the same as Hamas. They let them hide behind them. They let them hide. They do whatever they tell them to do. So we got to tell American people they got to stop and worry about Palestinians, because they got to study their story first before they're talking about it.
1: Yeah, there needs to be a distinction between the innocent Palestinians who are suffering under the oppressive rule of Hamas and the people who were aiding Hamas. There's a distinction there. Not all Palestinian people are bad. Not all Palestinians are Hamas. There are a lot of innocent Palestinians whose only crime is that they're stuck living in a part of the world where they're oppressed by Hamas. So that was from comments from last night. Let's lighten things up. Doug in Sheboygan, Wisconsin. Doug, what do you got for us?
4: Really enjoyed the interview with Suckies. I think it was last Friday night. I remember my dad and I, we took a trip out to Las Vegas from Wisconsin. It took about 3 days. Saw Stuckies after Stuckies after Stuckies. You really like to stop there. I went out there because I wanted to be a professional gambler. I had made some money over New Year's Eve. I said, oh, this may be pretty easy. And I went out there and found out, definitely pretty quick. I did it right for about 2 or 3 weeks. And college basketball tournament hit me, and it just killed me. But it was fun. He had fun. And it was a good experience.
1: All right. Good to know. Here's a text line from Julie from Minnesota. Listen to this. JFK Jr. was sea kayaking in the Apostle Islands shortly before he died. He and his Manhattan buddies were staying at the same bunkhouse as us in Bayfield, Wisconsin. They couldn't have been nicer to the other guests. How about that? John F. Kennedy Jr. I am a bit obsessed with John F. Kennedy Jr. That tragic death, that poor man in that plane as he was taking off from landing in Martha's Vineyard for his cousin's wedding. What a heartbreaking story. I also think the world changed that day. I have a theory about John F. Kennedy Jr. I think there was an alternate universe that the Earth was on, and then John F. Kennedy Jr. died, and that the day he died is the day the world changed, and we took an alternate path to where we are today. And if you want me to espouse on it, I will. But let's get back to the phone calls. We've got David in San Francisco. David, you're on America at Night. Thanks for joining us.
5: Yeah, thanks, McGraw. Let's see, a couple of things. I noticed that there, just in the last couple of days, Harvard School of Public Health, American Hospital Association, Forbes all have headlines about how many hospitals are going to be closing because of this big, beautiful bill that got passed. And tied to it, you remember Trump is doing his embargo or his tariffs against Canada. And a big part of those tariffs are pharmaceuticals. And so previous to his tariffs, you could go up to Canada and get pharmaceuticals and come across with $800 worth of stuff without having to pay any kind of, you know, fee for crossing the border with them. But now he wants to drop it to $100 worth of stuff before you pay a fee. So when you think about it, Trump pretends to be against big government. But if he wants to start attaching fees to something as small as $100 worth of pharmaceuticals, he's going to have to increase the border guards, you know, to some fantastic quantity. And the idea that this big, beautiful bill is, you know, according to this, 446 hospitals are at risk of closing. The Harvard one calls it 432 hospitals, but it's pretty much the same. And nursing homes are also in line with this. You know, these guys pretend that they, they're against socialism, but they're grabbing everything they can get. Trump and his family grabbing everything they can.
1: Well, hold on. Well, hold on a second. Let's just stay on one topic. Don't start going to 17 different topics. The hospital story is interesting because rural hospitals have always been in trouble or been in trouble for a long time, urban hospitals and rural hospitals. And anytime you make cuts, you know, anytime you cut back, anytime you make cuts, anytime you, you know, do away with Medicaid expansion, when it came to the Affordable Care Act or something along those lines, it is already difficult. You talk to anybody in rural America, they are already traveling, you know, an hour, 2 hours to the doctor. You talk to pregnant women who are pregnant in rural America. They've got to go and get, you know, check the doctor. It takes 2 hours or 3 hours sometimes to go to a hospital. There are hospital deserts in this country. There is no two ways about it. And it is not getting any easier. And so that is continuing getting worse. It's not getting any better. That is for sure. As for David, thanks for the phone call. As for these tariffs, I have noticed that when I buy something stupid on Facebook or on social media, it used to get to my house in a day or two or 3 days. Now it takes weeks, but that's because it's held up at the ports and it's got to be cataloged and it's got to be tariffed and all those other things. So it has definitely changed buying habits when it comes to buying that stuff that's made in China. That is for sure. I have actually, believe it or not, I have not purchased things because I was like, I don't feel like waiting 3 weeks for this thing. I mean, 3 weeks, if I'm lucky. I think I bought some. Last thing I bought, I think it took me like 6 or 7 weeks to get the thing. It was like, what was the point of the impulse purchase at 3 o'clock in the morning if it's going to take me 6 or 7 weeks to get the whatever I was buying? Let's go to Eduardo in Tampa, Florida. Eduardo, welcome to America at Night. Thanks for calling.
6: Yeah, thank you for taking my call. You know, this Kimberly Guilfoyle and then the press secretary, Sicaria, I think they're just distractions. I even wonder if it's on purpose so it'll have the media, because then I see some of the media, and that's all they're talking about. And I almost think like this is done on purpose. I don't know if anybody's...
1: Who was done on purpose? You think Trump hired her on purpose?
6: No. I mean, as far as Kimberly Guilfoyle and that controversy in Greece, and then also with the press secretary being, you know,
1: yeah. I don't understand. What's the point? Why do you think? Well, why do you think this? They sprung this on us. What are they trying to keep us from watching
6: or talking about?
1: Yeah,
6: or talking about like stuff. I mean, in my opinion, I mean, gas prices is still a problem in inflation and all that. And the president should have been holding like town hall meetings, not having like pep rallies. he goes on as like a stand-up comic, like pep rallies. And he should have been having more town hall meetings. And that would have gotten through with him as far as, you know, what's more important. Because this administration, even Bill O'Reilly, doesn't think gas prices are important, or inflation, or some of these other important, or Iran. even that's even bigger. Which is
1: so you're saying if President Trump held more town hall meetings, he would hear from the average citizen, the you and me's of the world, and he would realize
6: more that more than punditry or people he talks on radio. I know he's good friends with John Cancettini. I don't want to say the station, but. Yeah.
1: Well, you're saying Trump doesn't understand the plight of the average American today, with the gas prices being what they are, and inflation being what they are, and home insurance prices going up, and he doesn't understand the plight of the American. That's what you're saying.
6: No. He just thinks, you know, we're all supposed to, you know, make a sacrifice, and hey, we don't want Iran having a bomb and all that, so we're supposed to be on this like sacrificial, like, let's tighten our belts and be tough, and we'll get over this.
1: All right, let me ask you this question, Eduardo. Did you vote for Trump?
6: Oh yeah, I did. Yeah.
1: Have you now soured on Trump?
6: No, because here's the main reason. I am a big advocate, and I called that other station because I know they were good friends regarding removal of Mr. Maduro, and there's still unfinished work with Venezuela. And I wouldn't even want to, I would like to also see as far as Cuba taken care of too, as much as possible without using too much military. And President Trump's the only one that can do that.
1: Okay, so you're still very much a Trump supporter.
6: Yeah, in that regards, yeah. But okay. I've not been impressed with the domestic policy, let's put it that way.
1: Gotcha. Are you voting Democratic in your local elections this go around? Or are you still voting a Republican? What are your thoughts?
6: Yeah. So here in Florida, I will be voting for Governor. Hopefully Governor Donalds, and the Senator Ashley Moody. So
1: So you're not voting for who's the Democrat, the Republican Angie turned
6: Dixon,
1: Democrat?
6: Yeah, the socialist Angie Dixon and David Jolly. He used to be an
1: David
6: Republican.
1: Jolly. Yeah,
6: I would not be voting for those two. Yeah.
1: Okay. So I mean, you have your issues with Trump, but you're still a Trump man.
6: Yeah. At this time, yeah. But I haven't been impressed as far as how he's handled the issues and, you know, supporting candidates, especially like Ken Paxton.
1: Right.
6: Somebody like that, yeah.
1: So you've got problems with him supporting Ken Paxton?
6: Yeah.
1: Yeah, definitely. I gotcha. Yeah. Okay. All right, good. Eduardo, thanks for your insight. Hey, I appreciate your candor. You got it. Have a good evening. Danny and Rolla, you're on America at Night. Thanks for calling, Danny.
7: Hey, I had three things. And then the more callers I hear, I've gotten up to about eight.
1: All right.
7: But I'm going to cut them down to four.
1: Oh, you got 2 minutes.
7: Down to four.
1: Go.
7: First thing is, and you got to hear number four, but did you see the text from the gal in the Cornell 7, which basically poo-poos all the original story? Number two is...
1: You mean the text from the girlfriend?
7: Well, yes. From the supposed to be victim. Yeah. Anyway, second thing, you talked about lethal injection being only one time. Well, here's kind of food for thought. If it was a lethal injection, you wouldn't have to do it twice. So she had an injection. She did not have a lethal injection.
1: She had two of them.
7: It was supposed to.
1: She had two injections. Yeah.
7: Is she dead?
1: No.
7: Then it wasn't a lethal injection.
1: I'm telling you, she had two injections. She had two injections.
7: Well, she
1: they were supposed
7: injections.
1: To be. They were supposed to be lethal injections.
7: What they were supposed to be and what they were are two different things.
1: Well, they gave her the lethal injection. It just didn't take. Didn't work.
7: Well, it wasn't lethal. But anyway, you had a caller talking about drugs in Canada. And you could go up and get, well, why should somebody from Florida or Tennessee or Missouri or wherever have to go to Canada? And if I'm not mistaken, drug prices are lesser in this country than they have been ever before. And I'm not saying that I'm not giving Trump. pass on tariffs and stuff, but our drug prices have come way down. And the fourth thing, and I figured you'd get a kick out of this, a little bit of humor to end the night, to end my call. I wanted to say, sweet dreams, Tony. Have a good Danny, night, brother.
1: Thanks, Danny. Thanks, Danny and Raleigh. Yeah, the text messages with the woman in Cornell. Apparently, the roommate texted her and said, "Are you okay?" And she said, "Yeah, doing fine," or something, or "Are you coming home?" Or was, and she wrote back, "I don't know," or something. Again, that is 1/100th of a snippet of what happened that night. Two things could be true at once. She could have texted that back and been raped. She could have texted that thing back and not been raped. I don't think that necessarily proves one thing or the other. There is no smoking. I haven't seen any smoking gun. There's no definitive proof of all of this. Again, it's so convoluted. And

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1: Baylor's supposed to be a Christian college. University is being accused of attempting to sabotage Turning Point's event by denying ticket holders from greater Waco community. So what they did is they waited to the last minute and said, we're only going to allow students. What they want to do is make the audience look like it's more empty than it actually would be. They just pretend to be Christian, which in my mind is even worse.
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8: 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From Vancouver, please, please tell your Kennedy story. I don't have time. Remind me sometime in the future. I'll tell my Kennedy theory, my John F. Kennedy Jr. theory. And then this one from Julie chimes in again from Minnesota. Can you imagine brushing your teeth next to John F. Kennedy Jr. in the shared bunkhouse bathroom? While there, he was just an everyday guy staying at the bunkhouse just like everyone else. He really was enjoying his sea kayaking trip. Yeah. Sad story. Hey, come back tomorrow night. We're going to talk to the New York Times bestselling author about the Roy Cohn book called American Scoundrel. All that is tomorrow night. Thanks for putting up with me tonight. We'll see you tomorrow.

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11: Ready for Election Day. I'm Ted Lindner, Fox News. Less than 3 weeks ago now till the midterms, President Trump hitting the campaign trail again on Tuesday, this time in Wasilla, Alaska, where he's rallying for Republicans, including incumbent Senator Dan Sullivan. The president crediting Sullivan with his support on a $54 billion investment to fund a project to export natural gas from Alaska.
12: In a way, they're going to have to run against me because we're going to be out there fighting for the right people, which is what I'm here doing now. That's why I want to get these guys. I want to make sure you get the vote for them.
11: Sullivan facing off against former Democratic Congresswoman Mary Peltola in the November 3rd election. Vice President J.D. Vance on the road as well in Tyler, Texas, to stump for GOP Senate candidate Ken Paxton. It was in a tough campaign against Democrat James Tallarico. The VP calling out Tallarico for his comments on Christianity.
13: He has declared that God, our Heavenly Father, is non-binary. He calls himself, and you cannot make this up, quote, a Christian who hates Christianity.
11: Tallarico's accused Paxton of being corrupt. Fox News power rankings show the Texas race between Tallarico and Republican Ken Paxton to be a toss-up. Pope Leo diagnosed with cancer in his lung. That news coming down on Tuesday from the Vatican. He had surgery on Tuesday to remove a lung nodule at Rome's Gemelli Hospital. In the statement, the Vatican said that the lower lobe of the pontiff's right lung was removed. Leo revealing on Sunday that doctors had discovered a small localized nodule on his lung and recommended that it be removed. The Vatican says he's expected to be hospitalized for at least a week with all his audiences canceled till October 20th. And Major League Baseball, the ALCS Game 2. Rays defeat the Guardians 3-1. That series now tied at one game apiece. 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
11: Dwayne KVD Davis sentenced to 40 years of life in prison for orchestrating the death of Tupac Shakur, the rapper shot and killed in Vegas 30 years ago in late 1996. Maurice Mopreme Shakur says his stepbrother's life was taken way too early.
4: Pac didn't get a chance to have any kids. Pac didn't see his nieces and nephews grow up. And Pac didn't have a trial. All Pac got was a death sentence.
11: Tupac's sister, Sakiwa Shakur, in her statement retelling the story of how her mother fought for her brother and raised him to be a human rights activist. Tuesday marked Katie Zachariah's first briefing as press secretary. Fox Business's Edward Lawrence was there.
16: She said there's a plan to deal with this. She did highlight or try to amplify the good economic data that they're seeing. For example, the real wages under President Trump since he took office this time, but under the 4 years of the Biden administration, was much, much different.
17: President Trump is the first president in modern history to actually lower prescription drug prices, delivering the biggest drop in 63 years. President Trump has created more than 1 million private sector jobs in his second term.
16: Trump now is on his way to Alaska for a campaign rally before the midterms.
11: Democrats are blaming the administration for higher health care and drug costs. Federal authorities searching the Washington residence of Minnesota Congresswoman Ilhan Omar as part of what the Justice Department says was a federal criminal investigation. D.C. U.S. Attorney Jeanine Pirro telling Fox there was probable cause for the search.
18: That judge would not have signed that warrant unless there was probable cause. And probably more than that, given the individual who's involved. And given the fact that we're in the nation's capital with judges in the nation's capital.
11: Congresswoman Omar has not been formally charged with a crime. I'm Ted Lindner. This is Fox News.
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14: 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Now, it's Red Eye Radio. Gary McNamara and Eric Hurley talk about everything from politics to social issues and news of the day. Whether you're up late or you're just starting your day, welcome to the show from the Relief Factor Studios. 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

0: We are Red Eye Radio. He is Eric Curley, and I'm Gary McNamara. You could have talked.
1: Welcome to the show. I was waiting on you.
0: Well, yeah, but I had problems with my headphones over here, for gosh sakes. Oh, man. I still have
1: this. Okay, I won't do any talking then for the rest of the hour. Go ahead.
0: Thank God.
1: Yeah. Go ahead. All right, now I've got the wires. Finally, everything's fine.
2: You didn't have anything ready over there. What's going on?
0: We were in our pre-show meeting, and all of a sudden the music's on.
2: Yeah.
0: Well, just to let you know what we were talking about the whole Alanah Morissette.
1: Wait, it's my turn to talk. Never mind. Go ahead.
0: I'm going to have to deal with this the entire day now. I was just asking you to bail me out for one darn second.
1: You could have looked at me and said, you know, something. Of course, you were trying to find the hole with the headphone thing.
0: The headphone jack, yes.
1: Yeah. I should follow up on that sentence.
0: And then, you don't want to get Shane Gillis here.
1: No.
0: The headphones were just sitting there, and the wires were wrapped all around it, and all of a sudden we're on, and I can hear the music. I can hear it ending. I'm like,
1: well, when you looked at me, I thought you were saying your mic wasn't working. I thought you were talking.
0: Oh, you didn't know it was my head. Oh, okay. Because yeah,
1: no, I thought you were talking because your head was moving, and I'm like, wow, his head doesn't move that much when he's not talking. Only moves that much when he's talking.
0: How do you know when Gary's talking, his head is moving?
1: Yeah.
0: Now people are going to get an exaggerated thing like it's me, Bob.
1: Right.
0: Like a bobblehead doll as I talk.
1: Right. Exactly.
0: Instead of very slight movements.
1: Yes. Right.
0: No, but we were talking about the whole Ilhan Omar thing, and I read Andrew McCarthy's column yesterday on it, and just fascinating that makes you say, you know, what are they looking for? Number one, it was an Obama-appointed judge.
1: Yeah.
0: That issued the warrant. It's a criminal warrant.
1: By the way, they're calling this Operation World War 11.
0: Yeah, I saw that.
1: After her comments, you know.
0: Yeah.
1: But
0: they're like the judge. When you do a warrant for anything concerning a judge, you have non-interested parties who go in to ensure that you only take or look at what is precisely in the warrant, because you have protection from anything. You have congressional protection.
1: Right.
0: So it's like they're looking for something criminal. And as he said, according to the New York Times, a warrant was first proposed over a week ago. And it generated robust back and forth between the court and the Justice Department. I wouldn't be surprised if the court was worried about lawfare. I'm confident, though, that separation of powers concerns factored heavily into the discussions. And if it was an Obama judge, of course it did. Now, I think he wrote this before he knew it was an Obama judge. Members of Congress have constitutional speech and debate clause immunity for their legislative activities. That does not immunize them from prosecution for criminal conduct unrelated to congressional functions. But the executive branch is not supposed to pry into legislative acts and communications. Against the law, so the judge would be looking out for that.
1: Hmm.
0: It said it's not clear what the Justice Department component is in charge. More than likely, it is a district U.S. attorney's office in Minneapolis, where Omar and her family principally reside, and where she and her father went through the naturalization process. It could also be the U.S. attorney in Washington, where the warrant was obtained, or perhaps the case is being worked out of Maine justice or by some similar special team assigned by the attorney general.
1: Hmm.
0: It would not surprise me, this is Andrew McCarthy writing this, if the attorney general appoints a special counsel. There is no real need for one, but it would enable him to take advantage of the special counsel regulation that requires the writing of an investigative report by the special counsel. And it says, because I doubt the Trump Department of Justice can make a timely criminal case on Omar, I suspect it will want to issue a robust public report laying out her alleged misconduct, chapter and verse. And most search warrants applications are typically sealed by the court and do not become public unless and until there is an indictment. Hence, we don't know exactly what the probable cause basis for the search of Omar's home was. The New York Times relied on an informed but unidentified source as a warrant. Lists a series of potential immigration crimes under investigation, including false statements and fraud in immigration paperwork, as well as a general conspiracy charge. But when you look at it, as he said, any immigration fraud charges, for example, from when it was done,
2: yeah,
0: statute of limitations has run out on it. Mm-hmm. And the judge would know that. And the judge would not issue a warrant if the statute of limitations had run out on what you believe the crime is. So it's like, did she lie later on?
2: You know, did or did those actions facilitate another crime?
0: Yes. Yeah. And what would that crime be?
2: Because multiple family members have been subpoenaed. So the question would be, was it basically this domino effect that started with the whole immigration thing?
0: As he said, when he was speculating, he goes, mind you, these things have not been established, but let's just stipulate for present purposes that the government can prove fraud. The fact would remain that Omar and her father came to the United States in 95 and Omar became a naturalized citizen in 2000. That's over a quarter of a century ago. The statute of limitations for most immigration fraud crimes is 5 years, although it is 10 years for unlawfully procuring naturalization or conspiring to do so. Even if the 10-year statute of limitations applied, any prosecutions would be long time barred at this point. Moreover, the case is further complicated by the death of one of the people who helped bring her over in 2020, and it's too late for the government to take action to strip him of his citizenship, assuming there was a legal basis to do so. And he is no longer available to testify. Ergo, even if there were a timely case, it would be hard to prosecute or strip citizenship from Ilhan Omar when her father, the main witness, is deceased and his citizenship status from which hers is derived was never rescinded. I would thus be curious about the judge's probable cause rationale for issuing a search warrant. And remember, an Obama judge to do so.
2: Mm-hmm.
0: It is highly unlikely that there is a viable immigration fraud case against Omar, given that the statute of limitation appears to have lapsed over 15 years ago. Furthermore, the Washington residence for which Omar's search was authorized is not her main home. It is the one she uses when Congress is in session. So did the Trump DOJ actually show probable cause that in a part-time residence for a job of U.S. representative that Omar has had since 2019, agents were likely to find evidence of crimes that have been time barred since 2015. And they're like, you know, and that's the point. 2015, it would be over. So would the judge, is the judge going to issue a warrant on that? No. Now, they could still revoke her citizenship. That could be a possibility.
2: You know, there were issues with both.
0: Right.
2: Sources are saying that there were issues with both her father's citizenship and hers.
0: Right.
2: So basically, regardless of whether or not she was 17 at the time, because that's how she became a citizen, when her father was naturalized, she was under the age of 18, allegedly, or she says. And if that's not the case, then she's not a citizen. And if there's an issue with her father's naturalization, I don't know what that would be.
0: Yeah. And I guess the point is, it was the father who did it. But as he writes here, though, this is the interesting thing. The current reporting indicates that Omar is under investigation in connection with the establishment of her own basis for admission and naturalization. That if they're going after her for some immigration thing, it's not what her father did. It's what she did at some point where even if the statute of limitations is up and you can't prosecute, you know, she could still be technically be removed from the country. Mm-hmm. But the warrant means they believe there's a criminal act that they can prosecute. Otherwise, the Obama judge, the theory goes, would never have issued a warrant, because a warrant is only for a crime, a criminal act, where the statute of limitations has not run out.
2: Was there a criminal act involving her naturalization?
0: Yes, fraud would be it. If the father did it, would be fraud.
2: No, I mean something else. I mean, yes, it would be fraud.
0: Right.
2: But did they go through a series of steps, commit fraud a number of times in order to determine or position her as a 17-year-old at the time, which is the only way she would have qualified? When her father was naturalized, she had to be under the age of 18. And there's a question as to whether or not she was. If she was 18, she's not a citizen.
0: It's a here. I would just be curious about the judge's probable cause.
2: Mm-hmm.
0: And he goes, he goes into the possible marriage fraud too, and any tax issues there about where she was paying her taxes based on who she would be married to or not. But the statute of limitations, Andrew McCarthy said, would be up on those too. All that said, the government may legitimately seek a search warrant only to pursue a prosecutable federal crime, not as a pretext for a civil lawsuit either. So here's the question. What was the Trump DOJ's probable cause showing that Representative Omar has committed prosecutable federal crimes, and that the evidence of those crimes allegedly committed decades ago would be physically located in a part-time residence that she began maintaining years after the statute of limitations on those alleged crimes lapsed? And he wrote this apparently before an Obama judge.
2: Mm-hmm.
0: And that an Obama judge would say it is a legit, you know, I'm going to issue a search warrant for this criminal act because the statute of limitations is not up. That's fascinating. Because nobody's able to come up with an idea of what the criminal charge would be. Removing her from the country if she wasn't a citizen is one thing, but a warrant means there's a federal crime, probable cause for a federal crime that the statute of limitations has not run out on. What would that be?
2: Well, if multiple family members have been subpoenaed here, could it have been a chain reaction of her helping others come here legally when they shouldn't be here legally? I don't know. I mean, it's pretty much anybody's guess until we see what's on that warrant as probable cause.
0: Man, fascinating, because I have no idea. And if Andrew McCarthy has no idea, because everything really in there in his column is speculation.
2: Well, because there's no story. You know, the story about her age thing has been going on for a while, actually. Whether she was born in 81 or 82. And, you know, her office came out and said, no, Wikipedia had it wrong. You know, and so because that goes back to whether or not she's a citizen. Whether she was 17 at the time that her father became a citizen.
0: But if the fraud, as he pointed out, if the father was fraudulent in his application,
2: mm-hmm.
0: her citizenship is based on his application, mm-hmm. so she wouldn't be a citizen irrespective
2: right.
0: of her age.
2: Right.
0: And her age would matter because if he's a father, she's a minor.
2: Right.
0: If he's legit, then she's legit.
2: Right.
0: If it
2: only
0: passes that
2: it way. Only matters right. if he legitimately became a citizen.
0: So it's really because I saw it on social media when it came out that it was an Obama judge. Social media went quiet from the Democrats.
2: Yeah, I didn't see anybody jumping out ahead of this, aside from her. You know, that this is Trump coming after me, basically. That's her excuse. But it has there been, in the event that they used false methods for her father to become a citizen and her to become a citizen, did they apply those methods for other family members? The only reason I ask that question is because they said multiple family members have been subpoenaed.
0: Yeah, because that's the key. Why would the judge, an Obama judge, say, okay, there's probable cause that a criminal act has happened here?
2: Right.
0: Because for the story with her father, that wouldn't be her criminal act. It would have been him. Now, it may mean she's not a citizen, but there is nothing prosecutable there. So what's prosecutable from what she did?
2: Right.
0: We'll keep you updated. We are Red Eye Radio.
2: Brought to you by Hotshot Secret.
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0: We are Red Eye Radio. He's Eric Cronin. I'm Gary McNamara. Interesting. Who wrote this column? It was Rich Lowry who wrote this about Ilhan Omar. And, you know, everybody's speculating because they don't know.
1: Yeah, right.
0: But it's like, if she's being smeared, Omar should sit down with a neutral journalist and walk through the details of all of this. It seems unlikely she'll ever do this, though. While it's a certainty, she'll continue to demonize the United States, whether it's the country that welcomed her as a penniless refugee or that tries to denaturalize her for alleged immigration fraud. Because they go into the whole thing of whether she was too old,
1: right?
0: To be under her father. So, I mean, that's the point. So you can clarify it.
1: Yeah. Right.
0: You can get all the records. You can say, here's what we did.
1: Or you can wait to see if there actually is going to be an indictment. Because Andrew McCarthy said, look, until and unless we see an indictment, we won't see what's in the warrant on probable cause.
0: That's true.
1: So how long could that take if it ever happens?
0: Well, as they also pointed out, there won't be a special counsel if Democrats get in power.
1: Right.

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2: Fox News, I'm Sue Guzman. The Vatican announcing Pope Leo has cancer. It was confirmed Tuesday during surgery to remove a nodule on his lung.
3: The Vatican says Pope Leo XIV had the lower lobe of his right lung removed with video-assisted technique, which is a minimally invasive way to perform surgery in one's chest cavity. The procedure was planned after doctors detected lung cancer.
2: Fox's Jessica Rosenthal. Vice President J.D. Vance campaigning in Tyler, Texas Tuesday for GOP candidate and State Attorney General Ken Paxton. Tight race for U.S. Senate. Fox's Brooke Taylor reports.
4: Vance's visit comes as Paxton faces a new controversy. The Wall Street Journal obtaining video reporting Paxton attended a 2024 New Year's Eve party in Dubai with two men who had already been indicted in the U.S. on federal health care fraud charges.
2: Paxton running against Democrat James Tallarico. 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
1: We are Red Eye Radio. He is Eric Carly, and I'm Gary McNamara. Well, the ambassador to Greece was asked to, quote, resign, end of quote.
2: Yeah.
1: I love that one. Asked to resign. Would you please let yourself go?
3: you mind showing yourself out?
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3: That's a radio resignation.
1: Exactly. 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
1: Yeah, so I love how, you know, I just love the, you know, we asked for her resignation. You know, when she said that from the podium yesterday?
2: Yeah.
1: That they weren't making the announcement that they had told her directly that the ambassador of Greece, the former fiance.
3: That was the official ask.
1: Yeah, that was the official ask at that point. Fiance of Don, right?
3: Yeah, was it Don? Yeah. Don? Yeah.
1: Yeah. Former Fox News host, Emily Guilfoyle, excuse me.
3: Yeah.
1: But the Wall Street Journal broke it, and their story today, that she had called Trump and get in contact with him and everything else, saying that the text messages from the donor was all AI.
3: Yeah.
1: And Wall Street Journal clear.
3: Yeah.
1: Nobody believed her in the White House.
3: Well, and for those that aren't familiar, the allegations are that there was pressure. She put pressure on a donor to pay the $100,000 credit card and a number of things that, if true, would be obviously way out of line. And I can't tell you what's true or not. I'm telling you what's being reported. But it was to the extent that they didn't trust her in that position. And the announcement at the podium was a bit, to me, I was like, whoa. You don't normally do that. You normally wait, you know, for the questions to come in, and then you kind of, you know, blah, blah, blah. We thank her for, but now we know why it was a whoa moment, because that was basically them telling her she's out. That was her official notice at that point. And again, don't know what's true, don't know what's not true. Then there was, you know, the back and forth of, you know, she's still kind of part of the family. And then Trump says himself, she's not part of the family.
1: Well, in March, I've got the quote here, on Greek Independence Day, he called her, quote, my friend for a long, long time, an inspiration.
3: Yeah.
1: On Tuesday, he told reporters, no, she wasn't a member of my family. She, I guess, dated my son a long time ago, end of quote.
3: Right.
1: Oh, he dated him for, like, what, 6 years? Was it 6 years,
3: yeah,
1: I believe?
3: Six years
1: before they
3: it says
1: got engaged.
3: Here, I'll do what she did. I'll claim AI. According to AI, the AI timeline gives me, the couple began dating in 2018, got engaged in 2020. before quietly, and then publicly they confirmed it in 2022. So that would be roughly 4 years that they were together before they quietly parted ways.
2: It wasn't quietly.
1: I didn't know it was 2022. Boy, time is going quickly.
3: No,
1: it seemed
3: crazy.
1: Like it was shorter than that.
3: Yeah. Yeah.
1: I read it was 6 years that they'd been dating.
3: I would think getting engaged in 2020, it's like a bad omen with the whole COVID thing. Do they have engagement vaccinations? I don't know.
1: You could tell Rubio was really bothered by it. You know, when he went to Greece, she came out and gave him a big hug in the tarmac while all this stuff was going on. And you know that.
3: Yeah.
1: She wanted to do that. You know,
3: right.
1: She was doing a. Did you read Wall Street Journal said that the Greek embassy building is full of herself.
3: Yeah.
1: By the way, never been a fan of hers. Just so you know, I've never been a fan of hers.
3: Yeah.
1: I need to put my biases up quick.
3: Yeah. I really can't say that I have been. But think about the story yesterday or day before, before it actually went down as it was developing. That the common thread was Marco Rubio's concern. Like he was deeply concerned here. So it tells me that he, as they say, had the receipts. And if you're talking about the State Department, don't try and lie to them and tell them it's AI. If it's not AI sending out, you know, the emails to the donor and everything else, they know. It's fairly common to have keystroke technology to know whether or not it was a human operating, you know, whatever device it was where the message was originated from. They know these things. And if you're the State Department, there's no telling what technology they have on board any device that any ambassador would have.
1: And then earlier this month, she asked the State Department whether it could get an article in the Daily Mail, a British tabloid, removed from the internet, according to the person familiar with the matter. The article suggested she did not pay a $1,768 tab for dinner. State Department officials asked her if she could provide a receipt for the bill showing she had paid. She did not provide one. And so the point is that what started this entire thing? And is it, when you do something, you know, because the White House believes she lied.
3: Yeah.
1: And they didn't believe her when she said it was AI. Didn't believe her. And the Wall Street Journal has verified that, you know, those were the emails.
3: Right.
1: And if you're somebody who would be that bold, because she's worth quite a bit of money.
3: Yeah. Yeah.
1: So why would you do that?
3: Right.
1: It was one of the questions being asked. If it's $100,000, why would you do that? You don't, you know, but $100,000 on your American Express. I don't have an American Express, but any type of credit card.
3: Right.
1: I can't imagine having $100,000 on it.
3: Yeah.
1: But she had $100,000 on it and asked, you know, was Eric Dieter, I guess, to pay for it, a friend of a donor and a Trump donor.
3: Mm-hmm.
1: And I don't believe he did, but it was, how can you? Why would you put yourself in that type of vulnerable situation? And if you did it once, the question is, and if the champagne story, again, you didn't provide it there, well, that's two.
3: Yeah.
1: Well, you really don't need any more.
3: Well, it makes me wonder, and I don't know the answer to this question. The charges that added up to $100,000, similar to not paying the champagne bill. In other words, basically, you know, activity that wouldn't be approved by the State Department.
1: Right. A pattern
3: where, you know, and you may say to yourself, well, with the State Department or even one ambassador, $100,000 isn't a lot of money. But if it's a set of transactions that are not approved, that certainly bring a negative light to the State Department, and compromise quite possibly our a position with Greece. I mean, all for all these reasons, then you would want that stopped right away. And if she's asking somebody to cover it up by paying the bill, hey, we need this kind of, you know, swept under the rug. I'm not saying that's what happened, but it reeks of that kind of behavior. Because if it's just buying shoes and pictures of herself to put around the, you know, or whatever, mm-hmm. you know, just going shopping or traveling or whatever it might be, and it's all personal, you know, and it could be, but she has the means to pay it, and she should pay it and not ask a donor. You know, there's, I thought of the juxtaposition between her and Ambassador Chris Stevens, who was killed in Benghazi. Chris Stevens was well loved by the people in Benghazi and Libya. He was respected as the ambassador at a time that was, I mean, just unbelievably chaotic there. The point being is if you're an ambassador at every turn, and this is, you know, Mike Huckabee with Israel, at every turn, you have to be the job. You have to be the best representative of the United States at all times. You're the face in that office of the United States. And nothing, there can't be a blemish. No blemish whatsoever. You know,
1: no, you're right. There,
3: and that's the two examples I have to counter that are, I would say, Mike Huckabee, but even to a greater extent, Chris Stevens. People in Libya, the people of Libya, not all of them, but a great number of them, mourned after his death. You know, that's the kind of, again, that's the kind of handshake and representation that you want. And he was told it would be dangerous to be there on the anniversary of 9/11. He was told that. He wanted to go anyway because he was working ahead of a visit that, in fact, the head of the State Department at that time in 2012 was Hillary Clinton. And she was going to be visiting some weeks later. And he wanted to get there and do the work, you know, do the handshake, the proverbial handshake with the locals to make everything smooth. For that, he was a true public servant, and you have to know what role you're in and respect that. That's the one thing I like about, so far, what we know about Marco Rubio, is that at every turn, again, from what we know, he's done that as the head of the State Department. And okay. So I don't know. I guess I'm guessing we'll learn more about this Guilfoyle.
1: Be fully transparent. My bias against her is she hung around Gavin Newsom too much. She was his ex-wife.
3: Yeah.
1: She was his wife. Well, and part of me just goes, yeah, you're, you know, district attorney of San Francisco, married to him. Are you really a conservative?
3: No, I asked myself the same question.
1: We are Red Eye Radio.
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5: This is hilarious.
6: Huh.
5: Jonathan Turley on X yesterday.
6: Yeah.
5: Okay.
6: Yeah.
5: This is on Ilhan Omar.
6: Right.
5: Pundits came up today one villain short of a MAGA conspiracy in the Omar case. This is where they couldn't fully connect the dots to a conspiracy.
6: Right.
5: The warrant was reportedly approved by Judge Matthew Sharbaugh, who was a registered Democrat and a Democratic appointee. He is also a Hillary Clinton donor who was sworn in by Judge James Boasberg.
6: Wow. Yeah, because there's no villain there.
5: No, and that's why you look at it, you go, what would he, that's really the million-dollar question, why would he approve a warrant?
6: Yeah, right.
5: Which means criminal.
6: Right.
5: When he would exclude anything where the statute of limitations have gone by.
6: Based on that, it tells me that there's a great likelihood of an indictment. And I don't know where it goes. I don't know, how long a grand jury takes or whatever. But based on that, it tells me they had something that a judge like that, with that kind of history, is not going to favor Trump. He's not going to favor the Trump administration or Trump's DOJ.

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3: On the road again. I'm Sue Guzman, Fox News. President Trump campaigning for Republicans in Wasilla, Alaska, as the party faces crucial midterm races.
4: President Trump saying Alaska Senator Dan Sullivan was with him when they announced plans to build the 800-mile-long Alaska LNG pipeline.
5: Taiwan has just agreed to buy 30% of the gas coming off the pipeline for the next 20 years. That guarantees the success.
4: Telling the crowd, Taiwan will also invest $4.4 billion into the project.
5: Dan Sullivan helped me get this done. Thank you, Dan.
4: Sullivan, a GOP incumbent senator seeking a third term.
6: How about giving it up one more time for the president of the United States who's done more for Alaska than anyone else in the... Come on!
4: He faces Democrat Mary Peltola, a former congresswoman running on cost of living issues. Kristen Goodwin, Fox News.
3: Pope Leo XIV recovering from surgery. The Vatican announces the pontiff has been diagnosed with lung cancer. The Vatican says the lower lobe of the pontiff's right lung was removed at Rome's Gemelli Hospital after it was confirmed that he had an adenocarcinoma, the most common form of lung cancer. Saudi Arabia says it intercepted and destroyed two ballistic missiles fired by Iran-backed Houthi rebels. Fox's Anita Vogel.
7: That debris fell on residential areas in Riyadh, injuring four people and damaging homes. This after a coalition of forces led by the Saudis carried out new airstrikes targeting oil facilities in and around the rebel-held Yemeni capital of Sana'a. The president posting on Truth Social, quote, "The Houthis are behaving very badly. I thought they learned their lesson a year ago when we bombed the hell out of them and at their request stopped. They've been silent for a long time, but now they've emerged again, purposefully trying to drive up oil prices."
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3: Dwayne Keefe D. Davis sentenced to 40 years to life in prison for orchestrating the death of rapper Tupac Shakur. The rap icon shot and killed in Las Vegas more than 30 years ago. Nevada Judge Carly Kearney.
13: You don't get to take a man from his family. You don't get to take his very life, his whole future from him, and just walk away from it. Especially when that man is Tupac Shakur. The world never forgot about him and his death, and neither did Las Vegas. It took us 30 years, but at this time, you are going to face justice for what you did on September 7th, 1996.
3: Shakur's family earlier delivered victim impact statements. President Trump's new press secretary making her briefing room debut.
15: On her second full day on the job, White House press secretary Katie Zachariah walked to the briefing room podium.
19: I am so honored to work for President Trump and the American people.
15: Zachariah was a bit of a surprise choice to fill the press secretary vacancy left by Caroline Leavitt in August. Zachariah, a mother of four, says she does plan to move her family from California to D.C.
19: They are my priority. I love being with my kids. The idea of not spending evenings with my kids is completely unacceptable.
15: Zachariah's first briefing included just a handful of questions and lasted only about 14 minutes. At the White House, Jared Halpern, Fox News.
3: CVS Pharmacy and various subsidiaries have agreed to pay $315 million to resolve a Justice Department case, claiming it unlawfully dispensed medically unnecessary prescriptions of highly addictive opioids. The settlement resolves a lawsuit brought in 2024 and a $1.2 billion fine imposed on Bank of America. The Treasury Department says it's imposing the fine on America's second largest bank for violating anti-money laundering and sanctions laws. It says BOA admits it willfully violated the 1970 Bank Secrecy Act that required banks to help the government detect and prevent money laundering. I'm Sue Guzman. This is Fox News.
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0: Now, it's Red Eye Radio. Gary McNamara and Eric Hurley talk about everything from politics to social issues and news of the day. Whether you're up late or you're just starting your day, welcome to the show. From the Relief Factor Studios, this is Red Eye Radio.
1: All across America, we are Red Eye Radio. He is Eric Hurley and I'm Gary McNamara. All right, before we go any further, this may be the best audio cut of the week.
2: Yes.
1: Maybe the year.
2: Wow.
1: This is just great. And you're probably going to ask with. This is a woman who was running as a Democrat for the Fayette County Council in Indiana. County in Indiana. Yeah. She's a Democrat running for the council. Here she is on an interview. Get ready for this. All right. Stop what you're doing unless you're driving.
2: All right.
1: All right. Here we go.
3: And our last question of the night is, if elected, what is one decision that you expect to make that may be unpopular with some voters, but you believe ultimately would be in the best interest of Fayette County?
4: I wouldn't raise your taxes. What is the one decision that I would make? Repeat that again. What is the one decision that I would make that might not be popular with Fayette County?
3: Right, that may be unpopular with some voters.
4: Unpopular with some voters.
3: But is in the best interest of the county.
4: Firing all Republicans. I wouldn't let them, I don't even talk to them. I don't like them. They voted against our own state representative, voted against her own party. What do you want me to say? I don't like being around them. Y'all did this to us. You all voted for us. You made this happen, this ICE coming into our communities, stealing people's jobs. I've been threatened so many times to my face by MAGA. Who actually get it. There are good Republicans out there. But then there's these MAGAs who are just racist and they call you names. You know, sheriff's nephew threatened to blow my head off. But, what are you going to do?
3: Well, that brings us to your opportunity to say just a few last words to the voters.
4: We have guns, too.
3: All right.
5: You know what?
2: Oh, God.
5: You know what? Hey. You know what?
1: And you're not not seeing her face and her body movements.
5: You know what I'm gonna do? What's the question?
1: Holy cow. Wow. All right.
2: I know there's a roadside sobriety test. Is there an on-air sobriety test? If there is, I'm probably out of luck. But
1: does that mean I can get buzzed now before I come on the air because it's acceptable for?
2: Are you telling me you're not? Are you telling me it's wrong?
1: You telling me you did this? My brother and I were having a discussion yesterday about the Buffalo Bills.
2: Yeah,
1: and I just told him, I said, number one, I got to work, so I miss it. I go, but I can't watch when they're on Sundays because whether they win or lose, I get too ticked off at them. They won Monday Night Football. I've never seen a fan base so angry, and they won. This is how frustrating they are. And I told my brother, I said, I realize what the problem is for both of us. I said, we can't drink heavily. We don't drink heavily during games.
2: We're
1: watching these games sober.
2: Yeah.
1: We can't do that anymore.
2: Yeah.
1: So,
2: right.
1: Is it acceptable? Come on. What's his name? The podcaster used to, light a, haven't used this term in a while.
2: Rogan.
1: We'll light a doobie.
2: Yeah.
1: We'll light a doobie there,
2: allegedly.
1: Did he allegedly do it? I thought he...
2: Well, he always jokes and says, allegedly.
1: Oh, does he say allegedly? Oh, he says allegedly?
2: Yeah, yeah. I mean, I don't know what it is. Maybe it's just a cigar. I don't know that it's filled with probably premium-grade marijuana.
1: Just make sure in Texas, it's Delta 9 and not Delta 8 the other stuff.
2: Well.
1: Delta 10, Dawn.
2: I don't even know that the Delta comes into it. Who knows? But I'll say this. At one point, and they ordered a pizza.
1: Oh, wait a minute. Didn't Elon get in trouble?
2: Yeah. For allegedly...
1: I mean, since it's smoking all, since it's blunt, legal in so many places, can we just get, you know?
2: Yeah.
1: Now.
2: Who knows what it was? Maybe it was just a bad cigar.
1: We may be talking in longer sentences.
2: Yeah.
6: Well, did you hear? I mean, it was just so funny. I mean,
2: Well,
1: by the way, I'm posting this right now on X so you can see it.
2: It's,
1: and I tagged you.
2: There's something going on with her.
1: Yeah, you got to look at it. I just posted it. Gary Red Eye One, and I.
2: I'm not saying she was drunk, but something was going on with her.
1: Yeah, if she's not on something, there's a problem.
2: Yeah,
1: there's a problem with her. I first saw it on Libs of TikTok where they had, "This is not a skit."
2: Well, it just kept getting worse.
1: I know.
2: And then toward the end, there's some good Republicans. You know, she would fire all Republicans at first. And then, I mean, where's the
1: and all of a sudden, and then they're threatening my life. And then
2: the whole shotgun thing.
1: And you have one more. Yeah, anything else to say to the people who you wish to vote for you? Yeah, we got guns too.
2: Yeah. Yeah. Right.
1: But I have a feeling you can't shoot straight.
2: Yeah.
1: I'm guessing I may be, I should never assume that.
2: Yeah.
1: As a gun owner, I should not assume that somebody can't shoot straight. But I don't believe she can shoot straight.
2: Well, not at the time that she was speaking there. Because, you know, the response would be, and yeah, this is a political response, no doubt. You have to walk the fence for a question like that. I'm going to work hard every day for my constituents. And part of my job is explaining why it benefits them. So when you ask me, well, things that you have to do that might not be popular with the people, my job is to make sure that they're informed, that they understand the mission statement here and what we're trying to accomplish. And I believe they will be on board. No. I don't think I'll have that problem.
1: No, not enough slurs.
2: Yeah. Oh, no. That's the difference. I would be sober. What they call it, California sober. Now everybody's making fun of the whole California sober thing.
1: I saw the other thing.
2: I quit everything but weed.
1: And
2: then you're not sober.
1: Yeah, what? Have you seen the advertisements?
2: Huh.
1: Because they're advertising now for the THC drinks.
2: Yeah.
1: Which it's like, this keeps you sober.
2: Yeah.
1: What the hell are you talking about?
2: Right. Yeah.
1: It's like, you know what I thought about? I go, can that pass government inspection stating that from the Federal Trade Commission? If you're saying this is sober only for, is that term only for alcohol?
2: No, it's not. I don't think you can make that case. And in advertising and how the FTC views it, I can't tell you, but I don't think that would be acceptable.
1: But, yeah, that was just a classic, so you can check it out if you want to. At Gary Red Eye One, and then I tagged you, Eric. So
2: yeah.
1: Anybody?
2: Yeah, that's right there is a big door closer. It's a huge, huge, that's not a misstep. I don't care what's going on with you. Maybe you took too much of a medication that you're supposed to be taking and it's doing this to you. I have no idea. Or maybe you're drunk. I don't know. Don't go on. Don't think the alcohol is going to relax your nerves. Have a drink later when you're home, you know, and safe and not having to answer questions.
1: Well, you know,
2: and conjure up votes.
1: You know, I would have asked her.
2: Huh?
1: So are you caring now?
2: Yeah.
1: We got guns.
2: Yeah.
1: Yeah. Could you imagine if a Republican did that? If a Republican came out and said, do you have any final thing to, I mean, this is going to go viral on social media. I don't know if the networks would touch it, but the networks would be the mainstream media. If a Republican anyway said that, you have anything to tell the people before voting day and before voting begins? Yeah, we got guns too.
2: Yeah. Wow. And her body language, if you're looking at her body language, the eyes, and at the beginning of the interview, she kind of leans back. I mean, it kind of looks like she's at a bar.
1: Yeah, I know.
2: Based
1: yes,
2: on the body
1: it does.
2: Language.
1: Yes.
2: Yeah. Somebody at a bar.
1: I love, you know, Mary Catherine Hamm posted it.
2: Yeah.
1: And, you know, here's what she wrote. The woman running this candidate forum and asking the questions in the face of this is a stone cold professional. Cannot be deterred. Amazing poise. I wouldn't say that. I would have asked, are you okay?
2: Yeah. Do you care to answer that question again?
1: Right. You know,
2: take another stab at it.
1: Would you like it?
2: Maybe take another stab at it is probably not the thing you would ask.
1: I'm very sympathetic. Would you like a second chance asking that question?
2: Yeah, let me ask the question.
1: Well,
2: again.
1: I will admit, she didn't burst out laughing, and she kept a straight face. So I have to give her that because I wouldn't have been able to keep a straight face.
2: Well, there's one point where she just looks into the camera and she's got her eyebrows like, "You want to fight?"
1: Yeah,
2: you know, she's got that look in her eyes. You want to take this outside? Oh my gosh.
1: It would have been like if John McCain was drunk when he said, "Fire." It would have been,
7: fire with me.
1: Fire with me.
7: I'll fight you right now. I'll fight all of you.
2: No, you're at your own convention.
7: I don't care. I'll fight all of you.
2: It's yeah, it would have been something like that. Yeah. Constituents,
1: but then again, that was annoying sober.
2: Constituents, it's a funny word. Constituents.
1: Oh, yeah,
2: funny word.
1: How brutal that is. Just
2: no,
1: how,
2: it's really just, cringe.
1: Just when you think
2: it's
1: you're
2: really
1: like,
2: cringe.
1: Wow.
2: Yeah,
1: we have to keep up to date on that to see how many votes she gets.
2: Okay, you know how in radio we used to do the thing, and it was usually the morning show, and a state trooper would come in, and then one person would the morning show would drink, and it would just be usually around the holidays mm-hmm. to demonstrate how fast you can become inebriated and you know what it takes, you know, and so the time they did it with me, I had to make sure to not drink on my way in, and so we could get a fair test.
1: Oh, you did it?
2: No, yeah, I actually did it.
1: Oh, wow.
2: Yeah, I did it one time, and it was great. Well, until the end, it involved a dachshund and a landowner across the street. That's all I can say. But we and some cursing. But the problem is that it looks like if you're going to do this. Let's get all the candidates at a bar. Everybody does shots, and then we do a debate. And of course, Uber would drive everyone home safely.
1: It could be sponsored by Uber.
2: Yeah, exactly.
1: Or Lyft.
2: Yeah.
1: Okay.
2: Or Sky Vodka or whatever. Yeah. All the above. I mean, it's you can look at her body, whatever's going on with her.
1: Yeah.
2: Her body language pretty much tells you everything but the slurring and then the back and forth. There's some good Republicans. Name one. I would have just thrown that in. Name one. Because if she's going to do that on my program, I'm just going to throw these. Okay. She's clearly not respecting us enough to be coherent in the moment. I'm just going to boom, boom, boom, boom, boom, see how far I can take it.
1: Yeah, it's so obvious because she's just going from topic to topic without fully explaining anything. It's just like Republicans and MAGA wants to come after me. You know, it does show, unless she has some incredible medical problem.
2: Right.
1: She can't keep a thought in her head.
2: Right.
1: And it clearly, if you got pulled over and you were like her, you would be walking the line.
2: Yeah. Oh, yeah. No doubt. No doubt. No doubt. And then at the end, I would have said, okay, one last question. And it's just a one word that I need you to respond to. I'm going to say this word. Give me the first thing that comes to your mind. Chupacabra. I'd have to make this fun. If she's going to do that, we're going to get some viral moments out of it. And by the way, I didn't steal the man's dachshund. I just took it for a walk.
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22: Baylor's supposed to be a Christian college. University is being accused of attempting to sabotage Turning Point's event by denying ticket holders from greater Waco community. 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
1: We are on our radio. He's our calling. I'm Gary McNamara. Two different things coming up on the bottom of the hour. The wealth tax push in California. And then the push, if it succeeds there, to make it a part of the platform for the Democrats in 2028.
2: Yeah.
1: Nationally.
2: Yeah. Yeah.
1: And the big lie that they're telling there, too, that there's going to be a one-time thing to support Medicaid and Medicare.
2: Right.
1: And it's like, well, once you start funding it, you're going to continue funding it.
2: Yeah.
1: And plus some of the specifics of that, and plus how Abdul El Sayed in Michigan lying about Medicare for All.
2: Right. Yeah.
1: And it's like, will the media, you know, call him on it, where he says, because he supports the Bernie Sanders plan and says, no, if you like your private health care plan, you can keep it. No, you can't.
2: We've heard that before. And the answer is no, right. You can't.
1: No, but under his plan, you can't. And he's been quoted many times before that under the plan that he wants, you would lose your private health care insurance.
2: Right.
1: And the reason is most people like their private health care insurance and would not want to go to a government program. So he's lying about it.
2: Right.
1: We'll get to that.

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1: 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Could be crazy. This might get wild in here, dude. 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
4: Fox News, I'm Ted Lindner. With 3 weeks to go till the midterms, President Trump rallying for Republican incumbent Senator Dan Sullivan in Wasilla, Alaska. Saying he's delivering for their state and his agenda.
5: Dan stood with me in the Oval Office as we announced a historic federal project to finally build the 800-mile-long Alaska LNG pipeline.
4: Senator Sullivan faces former Democrat Congresswoman Mary Peltola in November. The Tampa Bay Rays even up their series with the Cleveland Guardians at a game apiece, winning game 2 Tuesday night over the Cleveland Guardians in Tampa 3-1. And Pope Leo's been diagnosed with cancer in his lung. This is coming from the Vatican after surgery Tuesday to remove a lung nodule at Rome's Gemelli Hospital. In the statement, the Vatican said the lower lobe of the pontiff's right lung was removed. The Vatican says he is expected to be hospitalized for at least a week. 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
1: And he is Eric Carly, and I'm Gary McNamara. Welcome. Good morning. Thanks so much for being here this morning, as always.
2: Thank you very much.
1: Article in National Review, how El Sayed lies about his health care plan. Medicare for all is a problem. The slogan polls well, but most people don't realize it eliminates private health insurance. Not to mention, in its leading legislative incarnation, eliminating all Medicare Advantage plans. Yeah. And most people would prefer to stay with their existing insurance rather than join the progressives' new federal program.
2: Right.
1: The left doesn't want to give them that option. Abdul El Sayed's lie about this feature of his plan.
2: Yeah.
1: Sayed, the Democratic candidate for Senate in the Michigan race, was asked during a debate last week whether families could keep their private health care under his Medicare for All plan. His answer was yes, absolutely. Families want to keep their private health insurance. That's fine by me. No, families could not keep their private health insurance under his plan. The leading Medicare for All bill, the Bernie Sanders plan, which has declared 19 declared supporters in the Senate, makes it illegal to enter any contract to get a service covered by the new government-run system, and it covers nearly everything, including dental, vision, which not even the Canadian and UK single-payer systems do. There would almost be nothing left for a private insurer to cover. El Sayed himself co-authored a book on Medicare for All and explains that with it as law, Americans, quote, who have employer-based insurance, Medicaid, or private Medicare Advantage plans would transition into the new system, end of quote.
2: Yep.
1: In case anyone misses the point, two sentences later, the authors note that Medicaid for All would not be an opt-in or opt-out program. Everyone would be covered. His campaign website still brags about his co-authorship of the book. El Sayed's communications director reiterated during the primary campaign that he disagreed with opponents who believe participants in any new program should be optional. Abdul is running on a guaranteed health insurance program in which all are enrolled.
2: You know, the problem with this whole thing, you know, the red flag that keeps creeping further and further up for me. All of us critical thinkers and conservatives understand what this is. We've seen it before. Anybody who's been around for any amount of time, we've seen liberals and now the radicals pushing for it. We've seen this approach before. Remember at the end of his second term, I think it was in the summer of 2016, Obama was asked about Obamacare. And he goes, well, it didn't go, you know, like we wanted it to. It didn't turn out as planned. So now I would really be behind a private, public program, which, by the way, the public, the government, would control all the rules, and it would usher out the private sector out of it almost immediately. We've had this conversation of how that would work, but this plan here.
1: Obama said that.
2: Mm-hmm.
1: Do you remember the speech he gave? I don't. Maybe it was even before he was a senator.
2: Mm.
1: He gave the speech that Americans will not, right up front, go for a national
2: right.
1: socialized healthcare system.
2: You have to
1: wean them into it.
2: Well, yeah.
1: And if the first one fails, which obviously it will, you go to the second one.
2: Yes.
1: You say, okay, government's failure, we need to fix it, and this is the fix in it.
2: Yeah, could be the fix. This would be the next logical step, and it's part of the plan. And this is, you know, Medicare for All thing that we've heard for a long time. In today's age, my great concern isn't for all of us who are critical thinkers and recognize this for what it is. It's for the people who don't care about the national debt, who don't care about anything else except for, oh, wow, this would be great. We wouldn't have to pay for anything, including dental. We're living in a country that cares nothing about approaching $41 trillion in debt. They don't care anything about it. With the exception of a small group of us, they don't care. And when you promise things like this, and more of the populace that you see in the Republican Party that start talking about this, start talking about, well, we could just do away. Basically, here's the thing. First of all, you start demonizing the insurance companies, right? And they've done that successfully for years. And by the way, we can have a conversation about the middleman. We've talked about transparency and pricing
1: mm-hmm.
2: when it comes to medical procedures and hospital systems and everything that a patient should know. With the cost of everything. Now, if you're going into the ER, you're not going to sit there and look at a menu. Wow, that's too expensive. I think I'll just have the one artery taken care of. I won't get all four this time. I won't do the quadruple bypass. Just give me the single bypass and the dessert. But the whole thing is that if we don't care about the national debt, then a plan like this starts gaining steam again. And it's also generational, because by the time 28 gets around, it will be 20 years since Obama was elected president. And it will be, even longer since Hillary Clinton was talking about Medicare for all, and other Democrats talking about Medicare for all and everything else, and this same type of plan. So you're seeing another generation of people who were, I don't know, let's just say they were the time that Obama was elected, and they're going to be 30, and they're starting to have families. They're starting to realize the expenses of this and that. And, if we could just get this and the free stuff thing has worked to a great extent for the left. Now, we know in reality, this is not going to work.
1: Well, to believe that there's going to be a healthcare system, a dental system, and a vision system where you pay nothing, because that's what they're talking about.
2: Oh, yeah.
1: Everything,
2: yeah.
1: Medicare for all.
2: Yeah, nothing.
1: As we have explained before.
2: And everyone is covered.
1: And everyone is covered, right. We cannot do some Medicare
2: for some
1: when we talk about the Medicare program as exists today.
2: Right.
1: You have to pay, there's co-pays, in order to keep that in there. And remember, you've been paying premiums. Let me do this again and make it under 30 seconds. We can't do some Medicare for some who have been paying premiums for a half a century without receiving any benefits for a half century.
2: Right.
1: We can't do that without having a payment that has to be made in order to get half decent insurance every single month for the people, for the elderly people that wish to be covered, that's taken out of their Social Security. So to believe that we can do Medicare for all.
2: Yeah. And include dental.
1: And include dental and vision and everything.
2: Right. Rotate your tires. Right. Why not?
1: Right.
2: By the way, that's not a euphemism.
1: To not have, again, as we see in Canada, massive wait times. I've been blessed. I have, I talked about it the other day. I have not been in a hospital overnight.
2: Mm-hmm.
1: Since I had my tonsils taken out at 5 or 6 years old.
2: Right.
1: Not spent one night in a hospital.
2: Yeah.
1: And the only time I've been in a hospital was last time for anything medical, that had to be looked at was my last sprained ankle when I was 26, and I went to the emergency room. And the doctor said, why didn't you just break the damn thing? It would heal faster. This thing's going to take a year and a half, which it did. I sprained it so bad. I felt that thing a year and a half later. You could still feel it. And I still, that's why I've had problems with my ankle today. That's why I have the tendonitis. You can still see where the muscle built up. But besides that, that's it. Now, I did go to a hospital to get cardiac tests, but all of them were just standard recommendations for somebody my age who, you know, is a type 2, you know, diabetic.
2: Right.
1: That you just get, and everything's fine, by the way. Everything's fine. But I look at ever since the last really 20 years or so when I've gone and seen, you know, different specialists, you know, the doctor said, hey, maybe you should go, you know, whether it's colonoscopy time or I had a problem and needed a specialist for something, you know, something minor. There isn't one specialist and nothing was urgent. Nothing was, you got to get this done. It wasn't cancer. Nothing took over a week. Now, a couple of them took over a week because I said, I can't make it then. Make it next week or the week after. But everything in the last, just dealt with it last time with the cardiologist. It can take you, even in an emergency, we went through in Canada, places in Canada. It's not an emergency. It can take you 4 to 8 months.
2: Right.
1: Even if it's necessary, it could take 4 to 6 weeks to get in. What are you talking about, 4 to 6 weeks?
2: Well, because there there is no way to determine, to predict the needs of the individuals and then the collective needs medically of the entire population. And because of that, so you have your money allocated by Congress. Well, they allocate that money, then need more money? Well, no. At some point, you have to start drawing down the benefits.
1: We've seen it. And we've seen it in every socialized system.
2: There are no exceptions.
1: Yes, no exception. Look at the NIH in Great Britain, or look at the wait times and the fact that there are a significant portion of Americans that are willing to be BS'd based on imagery and not substance.
2: Yeah.
1: To actually think that Americans would say, well, the image of being covered for something, for treatment that I couldn't receive.
2: Right.
1: Because we see it.
2: Right.
1: The NIH, we see it in Canada, to go see a specialist, to go get anything done, preventative or whatever, will take months upon months, would be completely and totally unacceptable if it became the reality in the United States. And for people to refuse to recognize that because it has to do with their own health.
2: Right.
1: This is where I sit there and go, is there no sense of survival in these people?
2: No,
1: there's no sense of if something happens to me, I want to have the best chance of living.
2: In the living in the bubble of today's society, where you don't care about the national debt, you care about what can you get me now? Get it for me now.
1: But you can't.
2: My
1: point is, you can't get it now if you go to the new system.
2: You and I know that.
1: Yeah.
2: They don't care about it. They're also part of the group that says, yeah, that boy can be a girl.
1: Yeah. It's complete delusion.
2: It is. And but, that's my red flag.
1: But we got guns, too.
2: Hey! you people, you know what? I'll tell you about health care. I'll tell you. Where's our waiter?
1: We are Red Eye Radio.
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6: We are Red Eye Radio. He's Eric Carlin. I'm Gary McNamara.
7: Okay, I have time to play this audio cut from Senator Kennedy.
6: Okay.
7: All right.
6: Okay.
7: All on right. Medicare for All.
6: Yeah.
7: Here we all go. Right. He was on CNBC, I believe.
6: Okay.
8: Both Senator Sanders and Mr. El-Sayed support Medicare, what they call it, Medicare for All. Mm. Basically, under Medicare for All, they're saying if you like your health insurance, you can't keep your health insurance.
6: Mm-hmm.
8: You have to join Medicare for All.
6: Mm-hmm.
8: That will cost about $3.2 trillion a year. $3.2 trillion a year. So to try to make it work, they have to make everybody give up their health insurance and join and get your health insurance from the federal government. They still won't be able to afford it.
6: Hmm.
8: But it's these kind of ideas. Look, this is America. You can believe what you want. But it's these kind of ideas which are perfect evidence of why it took human beings thousands of years to learn how to stand upright.
6: Perfect. Perfect. I love it. I love it. Senator Kennedy, you can fill in for us anytime you want. Man, that's just the way he puts the exclamation point on it.
7: Even if we disagree with you on something.
6: Yeah, on something.
7: I forgot what it was. What did we disagree with?
6: What was it that he was promoting recently? And we were like, no, that's not going to work. But wow, the way he phrases things, that's perfect.

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1: Campaigning for the midterms. I'm Ted Lindner, Fox News. President Trump hitting the campaign trail again on Tuesday night in Alaska, where he's rallying for Republicans, including incumbent Senator Dan Sullivan. The president crediting Sullivan with his support on a $54 billion investment to fund a project to export natural gas from the state.
2: In a way, they're going to have to run against me because we're going to be out there fighting for the right people, which is what I'm here doing now. That's why I want to get these guys. I want to make sure you get the vote for them.
1: Sullivan faces former Democratic Congresswoman Mary Peltola in the November election. Meantime, Vice President J.D. Vance was on the road as well. He was in Tyler, Texas, to stump for GOP Senate candidate Ken Paxton, who was in a tough campaign against Democrat James Tallarico. Vice President Vance calling out Tallarico for his comments on Christianity.
3: He has declared that God, our Heavenly Father, is non-binary. He calls himself, and you cannot make this up, quote, a Christian who hates Christianity.
1: Tallarico's accused Paxton of being corrupt. Fox News Power Rankings show the Texas race between Tallarico and Paxton appears to be a toss-up as of now. Pope Leo's been diagnosed with cancer in his lung. This coming from the Vatican after surgery Tuesday to remove a lung nodule at Rome's Gemelli Hospital. In the statement, the Vatican said the lower lobe of the pontiff's right lung was removed. Leo revealed Sunday doctors had discovered a small localized nodule in his lung and recommended it be removed. The Vatican says he's expected to be hospitalized for at least a week. And the Tampa Bay Rays even up their series with the Cleveland Guardians at a game apiece, winning game two on Tuesday night. The ALCS get best of seven. This over the Cleveland Guardians in Tampa, 3-1. 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
6: That heat's going to be out there for one more day.
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1: The Social Security Administration is expected to announce the cost of living adjustment for Social Security today.
5: Some analysts predict the Social Security cost of living adjustment for 2027 could be about 3.5%, increasing the average benefit check by nearly $68. Last year, it rose by 2.8%. Seniors, though, say even a higher adjustment is probably not enough to keep up with rising costs. An AARP poll recently found roughly 70% of adults over the age of 50 feel an increase of at least 5% would be needed, especially especially as parts of Medicare are expected to rise next year as well. Social Security's Old Age and Survivors Insurance Trust Fund is expected to be insolvent by the year 2032, and the Social Security Administrator recently said they're trying to shore up the program by purging millions of old and erroneous records and by using AI. Jessica Rosenthal, Fox News.
1: Tuesday marked Katie Zachariah's first press briefing. Fox's Edward Lawrence.
8: She said there's a plan to deal with this. She did highlight or try to amplify the good economic data that they're seeing. For example, the real wages under President Trump since he took office this time, but under the 4 years of the Biden administration, was much, much different.
9: President Trump is the first president in modern history to actually lower prescription drug prices, delivering the biggest drop in 63 years. President Trump has created more than 1 million private sector jobs in his second term.
8: Trump, now he's on his way to Alaska for a campaign rally before the midterms.
1: And federal authorities searching the residence of Minnesota Congresswoman Ilhan Omar as part of what the Justice Department says was a federal criminal investigation. D.C. U.S. Attorney Jeanine Pirro.
10: That judge would not have signed that warrant unless there was probable cause. And probably more than that, given the individual who's involved. And given the fact that we're in the nation's capital with judges in the nation's capital.
1: Congresswoman Omar has not been formally charged with the crime. I'm Ted Lindner. This is Fox News.
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0: Now, it's Red Eye Radio. Gary McNamara and Eric Hurley talk about everything from politics to social issues and news of the day. 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From the Relief Factor Studios, this is Red Eye Radio.
1: 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Hi.
2: Hi.
1: Thank
2: Happy
1: you so much
2: Wednesday.
1: For being here.
2: Wednesday.
1: Yes.
2: We got a genuine cold front coming this weekend, let's say.
1: Yeah.
2: Temperatures in the upper 40s.
1: I'm visiting Dad from Friday afternoon to Sunday morning. I mean, just
2: what's going to be like there in Buffalo?
1: It's going to make it into the 30s. Wow. My great nephew, who goes to SUNY Adirondack, State University of New York at Adirondack.
2: Yeah.
1: I didn't tell him yet. We talked about something else. Mm. I got to make sure I do, because I thought I did. I hadn't done it yet.
2: Mm.
1: But I was seeing that in places of New York, it's going to go below freezing. Mm. I'm like, what are you talking about?
2: Wow.
1: He's going to be below freezing where he is up there. He's east of Watertown.
2: Right. Okay.
1: Which is on the eastern edge of Lake Ontario. Excuse me.
2: Yeah.
1: Lake, what is it? Lake Trump?
2: Lake America.
1: Lake America. Okay. Yes.
2: Lake Guilfoyle. No, it's not that. Never mind. It's definitely not that. It's most definitely not that.
1: Whatever the furthest Great Lake to the east is.
2: Yeah.
1: he's supposed to be, 27, 28 degrees up there north of Glen Falls.
2: Is anyone doing up there doing a local campaign, make the lakes great again?
1: No.
2: Man, that's a t-shirt seller right there. I mean,
1: where was I?
2: I don't know.
1: Where was I starting?
2: I don't know. Probably Tallarico, but I don't know. You know that Tallarico?
1: Yes, it was. I was going to the Tallarico story. I saw Fox News saying, "Okay, we've now verified he was in Texas, not in Ohio." They've got the pictures and everything else.
2: All right,
1: and that's why we said when the story came out, number one, it's the influencer Nick Shorter who really publicized it,
2: mm-hmm.
1: and I've talked about before. What I call the always Trumpers. And these were the people that no matter what Trump did, they would cheerlead.
2: Right.
1: He was really leading the pack of that group of people that I was talking about that I watch to see when they don't support what the president is doing.
2: Right.
1: When they
2: go
1: quiet.
2: Right. Yeah.
1: And so he hasn't come out and said, I was wrong on the story. He just has posted like every 15 minutes, like trying to move that story down about everything else that's going on.
2: Yeah,
1: any major cheerleading mode for Trump, and that's fine. That's part of what the media is. But when you identify who does that, you can then make an analysis of when the president isn't hitting his own base,
2: mm-hmm.
1: and that's what I've used it for. And he's one of the people that I've no idea who he is. Like many of the influencers, but he was one of the major ones that got tons and tons of hits on it. And so when I saw he was the one that was really, sort of breaking the story on X, I had my doubts as to the credibility of it.
2: Yeah, yeah.
1: And that's because at times he doesn't fully tell the story.
2: Yeah. Yeah.
1: And so I wasn't. And so everybody backs off and moves to the next thing.
2: Right. Look, if with the Tallarico thing, it's like,
1: I don't know. Yeah, it does. His story doesn't make any sense.
2: Yeah.
1: But it's when you would jump and assume that, well, this is what it is, and then you lose credibility, and then anybody else that has legit criticism of him loses credibility also. That's the problem.
2: Well, and again, when you're in campaign mode, you've got to be ever present. You've got to make sure that everybody knows you're present, and so... You can't have any gaps in that. There's got to be, and that's always worth tearing down, looking at. But you know, you and I were talking during a break earlier about the polls showing it pretty much neck and neck between Tallarico and Paxton. And, you know, part of that is I would love to see the breakdown of how many of the respondents are in major metro areas. Because all the major metro areas in Texas are blue. And that's, if you're calling major metro areas and you're not calling the more rural areas or even some of the suburbs, and I don't know. I'm just asking a question. You see some of the methodologies, the breakdown. Is there a breakdown by zip code? You know, and again, the margin of error and everything else that's involved here, we'll see where it goes with Paxton and Tallarico in Texas.
1: I'll tell you one thing that I noticed is that Tallarico, and there were a few polls had him over 50. That's disappeared almost completely now.
2: Mm, yeah. Well, there are some very effective ads that PAX are running.
1: Yes,
2: and very effective. That against him, and it's doing exactly what we said. Play them in their own words. And they're quoting him in part of it, and then they actually have audio or video, actually, of him saying it, you know, and saying other things in part of it. And they're very straightforward, to the point, this is who he is, and he's too radical for Texas. That's the whole point. This is the point they're making. So it really comes down to, you know, the, again, accuracy of pollsters.
1: And we know the one thing. This is, you know, if you look at the one thing that you've got to go, it was how all the radical, basically DSA candidates, that I would view him as one. I don't know whether he's a member, but he holds the same views.
2: Right, yeah.
1: As the Democrat Socialist of America.
2: The new squad.
1: But how they, when you look at some of these races, how they way overpolled, and we're talking 15, 16, 17, 18 points in the primary.
2: Yeah.
1: You wonder at that point, okay, how much are they being overrepresented in the polls now?
2: How are they weighted? The lean can be very heavy at times, as you mentioned. And so the methodology matters. I'll say this. If it turns out and it's a legitimate win by Tallarico, there are a couple of things here. Paxton has not been as present as I would like him to be, although his ads are everywhere. There is a lot of money coming in right now that is hitting in terms of advertising for Paxton. There's PACs, as I mentioned, that are doing a lot of the heavy lifting. But there was, you know, you're talking about a bit of a split in the Republican Party, because in the primary, I mean, he primaried against Cornyn, and Cornyn's been around for a while, but Cornyn was, to me, turning into the next Susan Collins, even though his votes, he promoted that he voted with Trump, 95% of the time, whatever it was. It still came off as the non-fighter. And Paxton comes off as a fighter, as he's demonstrated that as Attorney General. There's still issues with Paxton. But the question is, if he is to win and he is seated as a senator, will he fight with the right? And the answer is yes. I believe he will. I'll say that. I'm not going to say yes definitively because I don't know, but I'll say that I believe he will.
1: I hate to say that, looking at politics, as the ultimate pessimist, to me, it's not what Republicans are going to do. It's what Democrats will do. And whoever has that Republican name who will stick by Republicans, because that's how bad the Democratic Party has gotten.
2: Yes.
1: I've got problems with both Paxton and Cornyn, both.
2: Yeah.
1: When you said you'd like to see Paxton out there more campaigning. I might disagree with that because I don't think he's a great campaigner. I don't think.
2: That's a fair point.
1: I think that he's just not good at doing it. Mm. He does not come across as a likable guy. Mm. And I hate to say it, but likability counts in elections.
2: Oh, all day. It's the only thing carrying,
1: right.
2: Quite frankly, it's the only thing carrying Tallarico with the left.
1: Yeah. And independents, if he has that support of independents.
2: Yeah, if that's accurate.
1: Because Tallarico should be down. I don't care who the Republican is.
2: Yeah.
1: Tallarico should be down by 30 points in Texas.
2: Oh, yeah. Yeah.
1: No, it's just, he's as radical as you can get. He's trying to squirm out of his radical positions. Who was it when Hassan Piker said, well, we're going to hold Tallarico. He better stick with us in the DSA. That's not going to be a problem.
2: Right.
1: Because he's lying to the people of Texas.
2: Right.
1: Not a moderate.
2: He's going to be as radical as he can
1: right.
2: be.
1: Right. Exactly. So, not what Republicans are going to do. If Republicans got in and did nothing, I would much more prefer that than Democrats getting into power and accomplishing anything. So it's not about what Republicans will do. It's keeping Democrats from doing what they will do.
2: Yeah. And there's two reasons that I know, maybe more than two reasons, but the two main reasons why I know he's going to be a radical is, number one, he's a radical. Number two, if he wins in Texas, he's going to feel empowered. The Mamdani thing of winning, and I know it's New York City, it's a different political game, but still as a radical, him winning not only empowered him, but empowered the party, brought about, I believe, the rise of the DSA to take it national, to take it, you know, everywhere across the U.S. for these radical positions that they hold. And their radical agenda. So if he wins in Texas, he's going to feel like the king of Texas and that he's part of turning Texas blue. So he will be as radical as it gets. And there is no doubt. Because you can't play moderate. You can't win and then play moderate. It's the opposite. You pretend to be moderate so you can win, so you can be the radical. That's the game. And in Texas, if he wins, he's going to say, well, all these negative ads out there, in my own words, they had me in my own words and still elected me. They still voted for me, and I still won. So if I can win in Texas, then I have a mandate to go out and be as radical as I can be. And I think that's the strongest reason.
1: Right, because I don't think he believes... I do believe that one of the reasons he disappeared and you don't see him out a lot is because all he can do, I think this is a unique election where both candidates believe if they're out there promoting what they believe
2: great,
1: or throughout their campaigning,
2: that's a great point.
1: That it will actually turn people off.
2: Hurt, yeah. Let the ads do the heavy
1: Let
2: lifting.
1: Let the ads do the heavy lifting, yes.
2: Don't put yourself in front of the media. Don't put yourself in a position where you're having to answer questions all day.
1: Exactly. Unless it's a friendly audience.
2: Right.
1: Excuse me, a friendly host.
2: Yeah. Even then, it's a risk. Just let the ads do everything and hope, you know, that that's going to be enough. Now, eventually, you're going to have to get down to answering some questions, and over the next few weeks, they will. You know, we'll see where it goes. Though.
1: Not necessarily if there's not a debate.
2: If they don't have a debate, maybe not.
1: You know, so, no, I think they're both saying, all right, let's just... I will say this. I do believe that the ads that the PACs are running are extremely effective.
2: Oh, the PAC ads are, I think, hitting...
1: The PAC ads, because you hear it and you're like, well, you can't debate it. It's in his own words.
2: It's him saying it. That's hard to debate. Right.
1: And there's really a lack of substance on the issues with the attack ads at Paxton. It's mm-hmm. all on he doesn't have the character to be the senator.
2: Right.
1: Well, to me, yes, he does have the character to be a senator if what you're comparing him to is somebody who has his radical views.
2: Yeah.
1: If you have the radical views where you pervert Christianity as he does, when you talk about the absurdity of the radical transgender movement and you believe in that, if you believe in issues that are so radical, to me, that's an indictment on your character.
2: Yeah, it is.
1: If you promote things that are evil, that's an indictment on your character.
2: Yep.
1: So I can look and go, all right, does Paxton have character problems? Yes. So does Tallarico. Now, what character traits are more likely to affect the state of Texas? The things that Paxton has done, or in a negative way, the things that Paxton has done, or the things that Tallarico believes in? And right. To me, it's a simple equation. Oh,
2: that's very simple. Very simple.
1: It would be Tallarico would be much more damaging to the state of Texas.
2: Oh, yeah.
1: And I dare any Democrat to argue that point.
2: Right.
1: You can't, right. Which is why you don't want Tallarico out there.
2: Right. He can't argue his own words.
1: No. We are Red Eye Radio.
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0: We are Red Eye Radio. He's Eric Cronin. I'm Gary McNamara. You know, when we had talked about the whole Medicare for All thing and then the coming up the wealth tax, some of the specifics coming up on the bottom of the hour, the wealth tax in California.
1: Yeah.
0: And where Democrats want to go, because if it passes in California, expect it to be on the platform for the Democratic Party when it comes to 2028. But it's you know, we talk about people and the affordability, and, you know, people are in desperate times. To me, I find it amazing the narrative that people are in desperate times and therefore they wish to be easily BS'd.
2: Oh, because, no, they, yeah, that's it.
0: The two biggest, you know, we've always talked about corporate taxes.
1: Mm-hmm.
0: That's one of the biggest lies that the Democrats have told, and the people suck it in like crazy.
1: Oh, yeah.
0: And basically, it's a stealth tax that hurts the poor the most.
1: Right.
0: But people get, you know, they get so riled up about the big corporations not paying their fair share. They don't even do any thinking. So to me, desperation based on, I would think, I know that when I get, if I've ever had the feeling of desperation or hard times, I'm looking for the real answers. Don't bullcrap me.
1: Yeah.
2: For me, I'm looking for my own opportunity. I'm not looking for somebody to come to my door and save me.
0: Well, if you do have something that will save me, I want to be able to connect the dots and it makes sense.
2: Right.
0: And it doesn't make sense when you actually.
2: It never does.
0: When you do simple analysis of it, when you see the history of socialized medicine, for example,
1: mm-hmm.
0: America would go crazy if we had wait times like Canada.
1: Oh, my
0: God. And Great Britain. It's like, well, I don't care. I just want the imagery of having health care, even if it's not there.
1: Yeah, right.
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8: Fox News, I'm Sue Guzman. The Vatican announcing Pope Leo has lung cancer. The diagnosis confirmed during surgery to remove a nodule.
9: The Vatican says Pope Leo XIV had the lower lobe of his right lung removed with video-assisted technique, which is a minimally invasive way to perform surgery in one's chest cavity. The procedure was planned after doctors detected lung cancer.
8: Fox's Jessica Rosenthal, the Vatican says he had a quiet night. U.S. Ambassador to Greece Kimberly Guilfoyle resigning amid allegations she used her position to sell political influence.
10: Guilfoyle says these allegations are false, and I intend to vigorously defend my name, my reputation, and my integrity. Guilfoyle, a former Fox News host, was once engaged to Donald Trump Jr. for nearly 4 years.
8: Fox's Peter Ducey, the death toll rising to 6. Hurricane Simon and Rachel remnants unleashing flooding now in Mexico. 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
1: And he is Eric Carlin, and I'm Gary McNamara. I find it fascinating that the more desperate people say they are, the more willing they are to hear BS. And I'm the opposite. I know you're the opposite. If I'm in tough straits, I'm looking for the real answer, not an answer of imagery that makes me feel better.
2: I know the truth when I understand. Usually it doesn't sound all positive. It's like, okay, here's the deal and here's what has to be dealt with. And that's all I want is a straightforward answer. But so many people are looking for that rainbow and unicorn world. They're, free healthcare and dental. Next it'll be groceries. And I don't mean food stamps. I mean delivered groceries. Promise the world. Because if there's so many delusional people out there, and they have no idea, they are willfully ignorant. They have no idea what the national debt is, what it's going to cost. We played the audio cut from Senator Kennedy earlier. Well over $3 trillion. By the way, and I'm thinking, as he says that, I'm thinking, that's a conservative estimate. That's just going to go up,
1: Oh, yeah.
2: Way up, because
1: you have no competition.
2: Yeah. And when people believe there, remember when the ACA, when Obamacare was, the day it was signed into law, my dentist's office got calls. There were people wanting to book appointments saying, I have Obamacare now, not even realizing it didn't cover dental. There were doctors' offices getting calls saying, I've got Obamacare now. We've got Obamacare now. Not even realizing, oh my gosh, you have to go through the system and sign up and you have to pay the premium.
1: I know.
2: And all of these things, nobody cared. They thought it was an all in, everybody gets everything for free. If you weren't paying attention, if we had that kind of effect at any level, it wasn't most people, but it was enough that it made the news. It made the rounds. So you've got enough people in a situation right now where, and again, goes back to lifeguard training. That person you swim out to is going to do anything, including put you underwater in order to be above water. That's where people are, number one, if they feel like they're underwater, and everybody always does, and in some cases, a lot of people are right now. But beyond that, the promise of free health care and free dental, it is too good to be true, but it's too good, so I'm going to go with it. That's how delusional people apply their mind to it.
1: But if the mentality is that you can present something where the evidence is irrefutable, yet people refuse to admit it. And this is where we go to corporate taxes.
2: Yeah.
1: Because till the day I die, I will be so incredibly frustrated and amazed that people are so willing to be bullcrapped.
2: Yeah.
1: That we're going to punish those companies. And everybody knows the evidence exists. We see it. Where do we see it? We see it every day with oil prices.
2: Right.
1: The consumer pays.
2: Yes. You pay those taxes. Corporations don't pay taxes.
1: And Democrats,
2: you pay their taxes.
1: Democrats are looking at Democrats that vote for them and independents that vote for them are going, these people are the biggest idiots ever. Yes. We're telling them we're going to punish the corporations. Well, but since it applies to everyone, every company has to pay it.
2: Yep.
1: Well, they just pass that on to the consumer. In higher prices.
2: They get all of their money from the consumer.
1: It's a stealth tax on the poor. It's a stealth tax that hurts the poor the most. And Democrats are going, these poor people are paying the tax and cheering us for punishing the evil corporations. And then when we get challenged and say, well, What are you talking about? They pass it on. No, they won't. What do you mean they won't? Right. You just said we have to put a tax on these people because they're too greedy. And then you're saying they're not going to pass. All of a sudden, they're not going to be greedy anymore. And they're not going to pass it on to the consumer. Of course they are. They lie constantly to their constituents and Democrats and independents. And a lot of Republicans eat it up.
3: Yep.
1: Go out there and look at the Republicans that believe that the rich put it this way, rich corporations should pay more. See how many Republicans say, we think that's a good idea.
2: Oh, yeah.
1: And you're being BS.
2: You've actually heard it in recent months.
1: You're being absolutely BS'd. They're passing it on to you, and you're like...
2: That's the jealousy and envy they've created.
1: You're in the Kevin Bacon liberal syndrome. Thank you, sir, may I have another? Thank you, sir, may I have another? Oh, by the way, I saw that Mandy Pepperidge died.
2: Oh.
1: The actress. Yeah. Mary Louise Weller.
2: Yeah, yeah.
1: She died like 2 weeks ago. Mm. If you're wondering who we're talking about, I don't want to Shane Gillis myself here. So the woman that John Belushi is looking at when he's on the ladder at the side of the house looking through the window. That's all I'll say.
2: Yes. Who may or may not have been attractive.
1: Yes, exactly.
2: It's subjective.
1: We're not going to tell you what she looked like. We're not going to Shane Gillis ourselves here.
2: No.
1: By the way, just very briefly on that.
2: Mm-hmm.
1: Compared to what stand-up comics do, what he said was mild.
2: Well, compared to other things he's said.
1: Yeah, I know.
2: In stand-up specials, I thought, because when I first saw the headline, you know, all these celebrities coming in, you can't say that about women and blah, blah, blah, blah. Have you followed him at all?
1: He was talking about scantily clad women.
2: Right.
1: Basically. In
2: at the gym.
1: At the gym.
2: Yeah.
1: And why are you doing this? You know, why are you doing this to us? And you get upset when we look.
2: Right.
1: But you're basically, and he basically used the W word.
2: Yeah.
1: If you're dressed like a prostitute, how you expect us not to look?
2: Right.
1: And now you may sit there and go, I'm offended by it. But in the world of stand-up comedy, that's... I got to tell you, remember I told you when I had the apartment above the liquor store?
2: Yeah.
1: And the pizza? There was also a barber shop.
2: Oh.
1: Sammy the Barber.
2: Oh, yeah.
1: And he told me, I had no idea. This goes back, 43 years ago? And he told me, he said, hey, want to hear a comedy album? Want to hear Red Fox? I had no idea what Red Fox used to do.
2: Oh,
1: yeah. I had no idea.
2: Oh, yeah.
1: What Red Fox used to do.
2: Yeah.
1: I had no idea what Ann Esther used to do, the actress who played, she was in a comedian group.
2: Right.
1: And they call it blue humor.
2: Yeah.
1: I was like, turn that off, man. This is a public place. People come into your barbershop. What are you doing?
2: Yeah, yeah.
1: Turn this, I don't want to hear this.
2: Yeah.
1: I mean, it was bad. I mean, it was really as sexually demeaning as you can get with body parts and made Andrew Dice Clay
2: blush.
1: Yes.
2: Yeah.
1: And so I look at the reference of where stand-up comedy has been and where it's been and then what Shane Gillis said. And
2: well,
1: went,
2: it's, well, you know, look.
1: Could you take offense to it? Well, people take offense to saying, I don't, I think a woman, you know, you saw the Athletic and the article they wrote on that it's time for the Indiana Fever to get rid not Caitlin Clark, Sophie Cunningham.
2: Yeah.
1: Because of the controversial things that she has said.
2: Mm-hmm.
1: Woman. A woman is a woman.
2: Yeah.
1: That's it.
2: Right.
1: That's controversial.
2: Oh, yeah, yeah.
1: And I just had to throw it because I never covered that last week.
2: So. With Shane Gillis, it's like with any comedian, there are things where they use a line and the audience may laugh and I may not. It's like, you know, all right, I wouldn't have gone, you know, maybe I wouldn't have gone there. But I'm not Shane Gillis. This was his third appearance on a show, hosting a show that he was fired from years ago. That's the same guy. And he was fired for something he said on his podcast, not even on the show. So, and someone asked Lorne Michaels, there's a new documentary on Lorne Michaels on Netflix, asked him, why would you have Shane Gillis host? And he said, because he's the top comedian. He's the top, he's, you know, setting records for attendance and the whole thing. He's the top stand-up. So He's hot right now. And if you know Shane Gillis, when he hosted the ESPYs and came out and did his about 10-minute monologue in 2025, it was awkward. It was really awkward because he knew a lot of those jokes weren't going to fly in that audience. I thought a couple of them were funny, but he knew they weren't. And he uses words that I thought, oh my gosh, that should have gotten you canceled. By the way, the media portrayed him as a MAGA-friendly comedian. They were calling him MAGA-friendly. Because he does a Trump impression, he said multiple times he didn't vote for Trump. What he has said in the past is it was the most entertaining debates when Trump was on stage because Trump would just, you know, go off, right, mm-hmm. on whoever. He also did on his stand-up special, Beautiful Dogs. He did the speech of when Abu Bakr al-Baghdadi was killed. He did this. He said, you know, because Beautiful Dogs was part of that speech. It was a phrase used by President Trump. And he goes, one of the greatest speeches of all time in that it was funny to him. And he said, you know, he's from central Pennsylvania, and he talks about half of my friends, you know, from my home area are lean more to the right, and I live in New York City, and my friends there are all liberals. And I've never voted. He said, I never voted for Trump. He said, but man, I love watching him debate. Those are the points that he has made. And they called him MAGA friendly. I don't know that he's against MAGA. I think he does the impression fairly well.
1: Well, he did. Remember, he took a picture of Trump at a UFC event in 2023 and later walked back and said, I distanced himself from the photo, noting that the circumstances had changed. So he's not a fan of Trump.
2: No, he's not at all. Yeah. He talks about, in fact, there was another thing. He went
1: and didn't vote for Trump.
2: Super Bowl when he said, because he's talked about, you know, I didn't vote for the guy. You know, and he said, but man, he's entertaining as a president. He had a joke that I thought was really over the top. In fact, it's not even one I want to repeat here. And this was before the attempted assassinations of Trump. And this was a stand-up special that was only available on YouTube. And it's got like 55 million views now. But he made a comment about it. He made a joke about Trump and assassination. And I just thought, whoa. And because this was during the Biden years. And I thought, man, I thought for sure that would, you know, come back at YouTube or him. It would be canceled. So if you know his history of the language he uses, it was pretty much right. It was the norm for a guy like Shane Gillis.
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0: So a Texas rancher was killed by a suspected cartel IED. It was on the Mexican side of the border. What happens if that's on the American side of the border?
1: You know what he should do?
0: Yeah.
1: He should drone strike a cartel meter. Like he did Soleimani in Iran. Just find the cartel leader and drone strike. See how
0: that
1: goes.
0: So you want a drone? So that's basically what I said, a cruise missile flying into a sovereign nation.
1: Yes.
0: Okay.
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3: Goes up, gas prices go up.
4: Yeah.
3: I mean, it's obvious is what happens. We know it. And we've got a ton of people in this country that are completely delusional and go, no, we believe it punishes evil corporations. You idiot. It's being passed on to you and it hurts the poor the most. And the Democrats are just like, they're in ecstasy saying, my God, we're able to tax the middle class and hurt the poor the most on a stealth tax and convince them that it's hurting evil people.
4: Yeah,
3: what a bunch of idiots!
4: Even during
3: is the, what they're thinking.
4: The entire back and forth with the windfall profits tax for oil back in the Obama days, it was they're greedy. We need to tax them more. Well, they'll pass that on to the consumer. No, they won't. Which is to say, after we tax them more, they'll stop being greedy.
3: Huh? I mean, it doesn't make any type of common sense at all. But then again, when you believe that a man can be a woman because a man says so,
4: right,
3: you will believe anything.
4: Yep.
3: Even if it's self-evident that it's not true.
4: Yeah, they can be right in front of you.
3: I know.

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1: Prayers for the Pope. I'm Sue Guzman, Fox News. The Vatican says Pope Leo XIV had a tranquil night in Rome's Gemelli Hospital after undergoing surgery to remove a cancerous nodule in the lower lobe of his right lung Tuesday. Officials say the surgery and tests confirmed the nodule was an adenocarcinoma, the most common form of lung cancer. The Vatican did not detail a treatment plan. President Trump rallying for Republicans in Wasilla, Alaska on Tuesday. Here's Fox's Matt Finn.
2: Republican incumbent Senator Dan Sullivan is running for re-election. But there is another little-known Dan Sullivan who's running for senator as well. Republicans tell us it's a sham campaign meant to confuse voters on the ballot and steal Republican votes. That's a claim that second Dan Sullivan denies. Well, there are reports the DOJ is investigating the alleged sham Dan Sullivan campaign. I asked the president if there is a federal investigation. He tells me they are looking into it. The Democratic candidate for Senate is Mary Pattola. She says she's willing to work with the president, but she also says sitting Senator Sullivan voted for President Trump's war with Iran.
1: Saudi Arabia says it intercepted and destroyed two ballistic missiles fired by Iran-backed Houthi rebels. Fox's Anita Vogel reports.
3: That debris fell on residential areas in Riyadh, injuring four people and damaging homes. This after a coalition of forces led by the Saudis carried out new airstrikes targeting oil facilities in and around the rebel-held Yemeni capital of Sana'a. The president posting on Truth Social, quote, "The Houthis are behaving very badly. I thought they learned their lesson a year ago when we bombed the hell out of them and at their request stopped. They've been silent for a long time, but now they've emerged again, purposefully trying to drive up oil prices."
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1: Cornell University is suspending fraternity parties for 1 year after the fallout over the school's handling of an investigation into an alleged 2024 gang rape. Fox's Kevin Cork.
8: They're giving state police a role in investigating reports of sexual assault on campus. The school's president announcing the measures suspending all parties and social events at frat houses through the end of the 26-27 year and a zero tolerance policy that would immediately suspend chapters for any violations. Cornell has about 20 active frat houses. Of course, this is all in response to a lawsuit filed in September by a woman who claims she was drugged and sexually assaulted by multiple fraternity members after attending a party at a Chi Phi house in October of 2024.
1: The Social Security Administration expected to announce a cost of living adjustment for recipients today.
9: Some analysts predict the Social Security cost of living adjustment for 2027 could be about 3.5%, increasing the average benefit check by nearly $68. Last year, it rose by 2.8%. Seniors, though, say even a higher adjustment is probably not enough to keep up with rising costs. An AARP poll recently found roughly 70% of adults over the age of 50 feel an increase of at least 5% would be needed, especially as parts of Medicare are expected to rise next year as well. Social Security's Old Age and Survivors Insurance Trust Fund is expected to be insolvent by the year 2032, and the Social Security Administrator recently said they're trying to shore up the program by purging millions of old and erroneous records and by using AI. Jessica Rosenthal, Fox News.
1: Grocery store chain Kroger says it'll lay off 3,000 corporate employees over the next 3 years as it ramps up the use of artificial intelligence to streamline operations. Kroger is the largest standalone U.S. supermarket chain with some 409,000 employees and more than 2,700 stores in the U.S. I'm Sue Guzman. This is Fox News.
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Gary McNamara and Eric Harley talk about everything from politics to social issues and news of the day. Whether you're up late or you're just starting your day, welcome to the show from the Relief Factor Studios. This is Red Eye Radio.

0: We are Red Eye Radio. He is Eric Hurley, and I'm Gary McNamara. You could have talked.
1: Welcome to the show. I was waiting on you.
0: Well, yeah, but I had problems with my headphones over here, for gosh sakes. Oh, man.
1: I won't do any talking then for the rest of the hour.
0: Go ahead. Thank God.
1: Yeah. Go ahead. All right. Now I've got the wires. Finally, everything's fine.
2: You didn't have anything ready over there. What's going on?
0: We were in our pre-show meeting, and all of a sudden the music's on.
1: Yeah.
0: Well, just to let you know what we were talking about the whole Alano Morris.
1: Wait, it's my turn to talk. Never mind. Go ahead.
0: We have to deal with this the entire day now. I was just asking you to bail me out for one darn second.
1: You could have looked at me and said, you know, something. Of course, you were trying to find the hole with the headphone thing.
0: The headphone jack, yes.
1: Yeah. I should follow up on that sentence.
0: And then, so you don't want to get Shane Gillis here.
1: No.
0: The headphones were just sitting there, and the wires were wrapped all around it, and all of a sudden we're on, and I can hear the music. I can hear it ending. I'm like,
1: well, when you looked at me, I thought you were saying your mic wasn't working. I thought you were talking.
0: Oh, you didn't know it was my head. Okay.
1: I thought you were talking because your head was moving, and I'm like, wow, his head doesn't move that much when he's not talking. It only moves that much when he's talking.
0: How do you know when Gary's talking, his head is moving?
1: Yeah.
0: Now people are going to get an exaggerated thing like it's me, Bob.
1: Right.
0: Like a bobblehead doll as I talk.
1: Right, exactly.
0: Instead of very slight movements.
1: Yes, right.
0: No, but we were talking about the whole Ilhan Omar thing, and I read Andrew McCarthy's column yesterday on it, and just fascinating that makes you say, you know, what are they looking for? Number one, it was an Obama-appointed judge.
1: Yeah.
0: That issued the warrant. It's a criminal warrant.
1: By the way, they're calling this Operation World War 11.
0: Yeah, I saw that.
1: After her comments, and you know,
0: yeah,
1: based on her.
0: But they're like the judge. When you do a warrant for anything concerning a judge,
1: mm-hmm.
0: you have non-interested parties who go in to ensure that you only take or look at what is precisely in the warrant, because you have protection from anything. You have congressional protection.
1: Right.
0: So it's like they're looking for something criminal. And as he said, according to the New York Times, a warrant was first proposed over a week ago. And it generated robust back and forth between the court and the Justice Department. I wouldn't be surprised if the court was worried about lawfare. I'm confident, though, that separation of powers concerns factored heavily into the discussions. And if it was an Obama judge, of course it did. Now, I think he wrote this before he knew it was an Obama judge. Members of Congress have constitutional speech and debate clause immunity for their legislative activities. That does not immunize them from prosecution for criminal conduct unrelated to congressional functions. But the executive branch is not supposed to pry into legislative acts and communications. That's against the law. So the judge would be looking out for that.
1: Hmm.
0: It said it's not clear what the Justice Department component is in charge. More than likely, it is the District U.S. Attorney's Office in Minneapolis, where Omar and her family principally reside, and where she and her father went through the naturalization process. It could also be the U.S. attorney in Washington where the warrant was obtained, or perhaps the case is being worked out of Maine justice or by some similar special team assigned by the attorney general.
1: Hmm.
0: It would not surprise me, this is Andrew McCarthy writing this, if the attorney general appoints a special counsel, there is no real need for one, but it would enable him to take advantage of the special counsel regulation that requires the writing of an investigative report by the special counsel. And it says, because I doubt the Trump Department of Justice can make a timely criminal case on Omar, I suspect it will want to issue a robust public report laying out her alleged misconduct, chapter and verse. And most search warrants applications are typically sealed by the court and do not become public unless and until there is an indictment. Hence, we don't know exactly what the probable cause basis for the search of Omar's home was. The New York Times, relying on an informed but unidentified source, as a warrant lists a series of potential immigration crimes under investigation, including false statements and fraud in immigration paperwork, as well as a general conspiracy charge. But when you look at it, as he said, any immigration fraud charges, for example, from when it was done,
1: yeah,
0: statute of limitations has run out on it. Mm-hmm. And the judge would know that. And the judge would not issue a warrant if the statute of limitations had run out on what you believe the crime is. So it's like, did she lie later on?
1: You know, did those actions facilitate another crime?
0: Yes. Yeah. And what would that crime be?
1: Because multiple family members have been subpoenaed. So the question would be, was it basically this domino effect that started with the whole immigration thing?
0: As he said, when he was speculating, he goes, mind you, these things have not been established, but let's just stipulate for present purposes that the government can prove fraud.
1: Hmm.
0: The fact would remain that Omar and her father came to the United States in 95, and Omar became a naturalized citizen in 2000. That's over a quarter of a century ago. The statute of limitations for most immigration fraud crimes is 5 years, although it is 10 years for unlawfully procuring naturalization or conspiring to do so. Even if the 10-year statute of limitations applied, any prosecutions would be long time barred at this point. Moreover, the case is further complicated by the death of one of the people who helped bring her over in 2020, and it's too late for the government to take action to strip him of his citizenship, assuming there was a legal basis to do so. And he is no longer available to testify. Ergo, even if there were a timely case, it would be hard to prosecute or strip citizenship from Ilhan Omar when her father, the main witness, is deceased and his citizenship status, from which hers is derived, was never rescinded. I would thus be curious about the judge's probable cause rationale for issuing a search warrant. And remember, an Obama judge to do so.
1: Mm-hmm.
0: It is highly unlikely that there is a viable immigration fraud case against Omar, given that the statute of limitation appears to have lapsed over 15 years ago. Furthermore, the Washington residence for which Omar's search was authorized is not her main home. It is the one she uses when Congress is in session. So did the Trump DOJ actually show probable cause that in a part-time residence for a job of for a job U.S. representative that Omar has had since 2019, agents were likely to find evidence of crimes that have been time barred since 2015? And they're like, you know, and that's the point. 2015, it would be over. So would the judge, is the judge going to issue a warrant on that? No. Now, they could still revoke her citizenship. That could be a possibility.
1: You know, there were issues with both her father's citizenship and hers.
0: Right.
1: So basically, regardless of whether or not she was 17 at the time, because that's how she became a citizen, when her father was naturalized, she was under the age of 18, allegedly, or she says. And if that's not the case, then she's not a citizen. And if there's an issue with her father's naturalization, I don't know what that would be.
0: Yeah. And I guess the point is, it was the father who did it. But as he writes here, though, this is the interesting thing. The current reporting indicates that Omar is under investigation in connection with the establishment of her own basis for admission and naturalization. That if they're going after her for some immigration thing, it's not what her father did. It's what she did at some point where even if the statute of limitations is up and you can't prosecute, you know, she could still be technically be removed from the country. Mm-hmm. But the warrant means they believe there's a criminal act that they can prosecute. Otherwise, the Obama judge, the theory goes, would never have issued a warrant, because a warrant is only for a crime, a criminal act, where the statute of limitations has not run out.
1: Was there a criminal act involving her naturalization?
0: Yes, fraud would be it. If the father did it, would be fraud.
1: No, I mean something else. I mean, yes, it would be fraud.
0: Right.
1: But did they go through a series of steps, commit fraud a number of times in order to determine or position her as a 17-year-old at the time, which is the only way she would have qualified? When her father was naturalized, she had to be under the age of 18. And there's a question as to whether or not she was. If she was 18, she's not a citizen.
0: It's a here. I would be just be curious about the judge's probable cause.
1: Mm-hmm.
0: And he goes, he goes into the, you know, the marriage, the possible marriage fraud too, and any tax issues there about where she was paying her taxes based on who she would be married to or not. But the statute of limitations, Andrew McCarthy said, would be up on those too. All that said, the government may legitimately seek a search warrant only to pursue a prosecutable federal crime, not as a pretext for a civil lawsuit either. So here's the question. What was the Trump DOJ's probable cause showing that Representative Omar has committed prosecutable federal crimes and that the evidence of those crimes allegedly committed decades ago would be physically located in a part-time residence that she began maintaining years after the statute of limitations on those alleged crimes lapsed? And he he wrote this apparently before an Obama judge.
1: Mm-hmm.
0: And that an Obama judge would say it is a legit, you know, I'm going to issue a search warrant for this criminal act because the statute of limitations is not up. That's fascinating. Because nobody's able to come up with an idea of what the criminal charge would be. Removing her from the country, if she wasn't a citizen, is one thing, but a warrant means there's a federal crime, that probable cause for a federal crime that the statute of limitations has not run out on. What would that be?
1: Well, if multiple family members have been subpoenaed here, could it have been a chain reaction of her helping others come here legally when they shouldn't be here legally? I don't know. I mean, it's pretty much anybody's guess until we see what's on that warrant as probable cause.
0: Man, fascinating, because I have no idea. And if Andrew McCarthy has no idea, because everything really in there in his column is speculation.
1: Well, because there's no story. You know, the story about her age thing has been going on for a while, actually. Whether she was born in 81 or 82. And, you know, her office came out and said, no, Wikipedia had it wrong. You know, and so because that goes back to whether or not she's a citizen. Whether she was 17 at the time that her father became a citizen.
0: But if the fraud, as you pointed out, if the father was fraudulent in his application,
1: mm-hmm.
0: her citizenship is based on his application. Mm-hmm. So she wouldn't be a citizen irrespective
1: right.
0: of her age.
1: Right.
0: And her age would matter, because if he's a father, she's a minor.
1: Right.
0: If he's legit, then she's legit.
1: Right.
0: If it
1: only
0: passes that
1: it way. Only matters right. if he legitimately became a citizen.
0: So it's really because I saw it on social media when it came out that it was an Obama judge. Social media went quiet from the Democrats.
1: Yeah, I didn't see anybody jumping out ahead of this, aside from her. You know, that this is Trump coming after me, basically. That's her excuse. But it has there been, in the event that they used false methods for her father to become a citizen and her to become a citizen, did they apply those methods for other family members? The only reason I ask that question is because they said multiple family members have been subpoenaed.
0: Yeah, because that's the key. Why would the judge, an Obama judge, say, okay, there's probable cause that a criminal act has happened here?
1: Right.
0: Because from the story with her father, that wouldn't be her criminal act. It would have been him. Now, it may mean she's not a citizen, but there is nothing prosecutable there. So what's prosecutable from what she did?
1: Right.
0: We'll keep you updated. We are Red Eye Radio.
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0: We are Red Eye Radio. He's Eric Carney, and I'm Gary McNamara. Interesting. Who wrote this column? It was Rich Lowry who wrote this about Ilhan Omar. And, you know, everybody's speculating because they don't know.
1: Yeah, right.
0: But it's like, if she's being smeared, Omar should sit down with a neutral journalist and walk through the details of all of this. It seems unlikely she'll ever do this, though. While it's a certainty, she'll continue to demonize the United States, whether it's the country that welcomed her as a penniless refugee or that tries to denaturalize her for alleged immigration fraud. Because they go into the whole thing of whether she was too old, to be under her father. So, I mean, that's the point. So you can clarify it.
1: Yeah, right.
0: You can get all the records. You can say, here's what we did.
1: Or you can wait to see if there actually is going to be an indictment. Because Andrew McCarthy said, look, until and unless we see an indictment, we won't see what's in the warrant on probable cause.
0: That's true.
1: So how long could that take if it ever happens?
0: Well, as they also pointed out, there won't be a special counsel if Democrats get in power.
1: Right.

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5: Fox News, I'm Ted Lindner. Republicans working to defend a historically red Senate seat in Texas, with VP J.D. Vance campaigning for GOP candidate and state attorney general Ken Paxton. Fox's Brooke Taylor.
6: Vance's visit comes as Paxton faces a new controversy. The Wall Street Journal obtaining video reporting Paxton attended a 2024 New Year's Eve party in Dubai with two men who had already been indicted in the U.S. on federal health care fraud charges.
5: Paxton running against Democrat James Tallarico. Pope Leo's been diagnosed with cancer in his lung. It's coming from the Vatican after surgery Tuesday to remove a lung nodule at Rome's Gemelli Hospital. The Vatican said he's expected to be hospitalized for at least a week. And the Tampa Bay Rays even up their series with the Cleveland Guardians at a game apiece, winning game two on Tuesday night over the Guardians in Tampa, 3-1. 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
1: We're Red Eye Radio. He is Eric Carly, and I'm Gary McNamara. Well, the ambassador to Greece was asked to, quote, resign, end of quote.
2: Yeah.
1: I love that
2: one.
1: Asked to resign.
2: Mm.
1: Would you please let yourself go?
3: you mind showing yourself out?
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3: That's a radio resignation.
1: Exactly. 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
1: Yeah, so I love how, you know, I just love the, you know, we asked for her resignation. You know, when she said that from the podium yesterday?
3: Yeah.
1: They weren't making the announcement that they had told her directly that the ambassador of Greece, the former fiance.
3: That was the official ask.
1: Yeah, that was the official ask at that point. The fiance of Don, right?
3: Yeah, was it Don? Yeah. Don? Yeah.
1: Yeah. Former Fox News host, Emily Guilfoyle, excuse me.
3: Yeah.
1: But the Wall Street Journal broke it, and their story today, oh my, that she had, you know, been trying to call Trump and get in contact with him and everything else. And she was saying that the text messages from the donor was all AI.
3: Yeah.
1: And Wall Street Journal clear. Yeah. Nobody believed her in the White House.
3: Well, and for those that aren't familiar, the allegations are that there was pressure. She put pressure on a donor. $1,000 credit card and a number of things that, if true, would be obviously way out of line. And I can't tell you what's true or not. I'm telling you what's being reported. But it was to the extent that they didn't trust her in that position. And the announcement at the podium was a bit, to me, I was like, whoa. You don't normally do that. You normally wait, you know, for the questions to come in, and then you kind of, you know, blah, blah, blah, we thank her for. But now we know why it was a whoa moment, because that was basically them telling her she's out. That was her official notice at that point. And again, don't know what's true, don't know what's not true. Then there was, you know, the back and forth of, you know, she's still kind of part of the family. And then Trump says himself, she's not part of the family.
1: Well, in March, I've got the quote here, on Greek Independence Day, he called her, quote, my friend for a long, long time, an inspiration.
3: Yeah.
1: On Tuesday, he told reporters, no, she wasn't a member of my family. She, I guess, dated my son a long time ago, end of quote.
3: Right.
1: Yeah. She dated him for, like, what, 6 years? Was it 6 years,
3: yeah,
1: I believe?
3: Six years
1: before they
3: it says
1: got engaged.
3: Here, I'll do what she did. I'll claim AI. According to AI, the AI timeline gives me, the couple began dating in 2018, got engaged in 2020. before quietly, and then publicly they confirmed it in 2022. So that would be roughly 4 years that they were together before they quietly parted ways.
1: It wasn't quietly. I didn't know it was 2022. Boy, time is going quickly.
3: No,
1: it seemed like it was shorter than that.
3: Yeah. Yeah.
1: I read it was 6 years that they'd been dating.
3: I would think getting engaged in 2020, it's like a bad omen with the whole COVID thing. Do they have engagement vaccinations? I don't know.
1: You could tell Rubio was really bothered by it. You know, when he went to Greece, she came out and gave him a big hug in the tarmac while all this stuff was going on. And you know that.
3: Yeah.
1: She wanted to do that. You know,
3: right.
1: She was doing a. Did you read Wall Street Journal said that the Greek embassy building is full of her self portraits.
3: Yeah.
1: Wow.
3: Yeah.
1: By the way, never been a fan of hers. Just so you know, I've never been a fan of her.
3: Yeah.
1: I need to put my biases up quick.
3: Yeah. I really can't say that I have been. But there was something about the story yesterday or day before, before it actually went down as it was developing, that the common thread was Marco Rubio's concern. Like he was deeply concerned here. So it tells me that he, as they say, had the receipts. And if you're talking about the State Department, don't try and lie to them and tell them it's AI. If it's not AI, sending out, you know, the emails to the donor and everything else. They know. It's fairly common to have keystroke technology to know whether or not it was a human operating, you know, whatever device it was where the message was originated from. They know these things. And if you're the State Department, there's no telling what technology they have on board any device that any ambassador would have.
1: And then earlier this month, she asked the State Department whether it could get an article in the Daily Mail, a British tabloid, removed from the internet, according to the person familiar with the matter. The article suggested she did not pay a $1,768 tab for two cases of champagne and dinner. State Department officials asked her if she could provide a receipt for the bill showing she had paid. She did not provide one. And so the point is that what started this entire thing? And is it, when you do something, you know, because the White House believes she lied.
3: Yeah.
1: And they didn't believe her when she said it was AI. Didn't believe her. And the Wall Street Journal has verified that, you know, those were the emails.
3: Right.
1: And if you're somebody who would be that bold, because she's worth quite a bit of money.
3: Yeah. Yeah.
1: So why would you do that?
3: Right.
1: That was one of the questions being asked. If it's $100,000, why would you do that? You don't, you know, but $100,000 on your American Express. I don't have an American Express, but any type of credit card.
3: Right.
1: I can't imagine having $100,000 on it.
3: Yeah.
1: But she had $100,000 on it and asked, you know, was Eric Dieter, I guess, to pay for it, a friend of a donor and a Trump donor.
3: Mm-hmm.
1: And I don't believe he did, but it was, why would you put yourself in that type of vulnerable situation? And if you did it once, the question is, and if the champagne story, again, you didn't provide it there, well, that's two.
3: Yeah.
1: Well, you really don't need any more.
3: Well, it makes me wonder, and I don't know the answer to this question, but was everything, all the charges that added up to $100,000, similar to not paying the champagne bill? In other words, basically, you know, activity that wouldn't be approved by the State Department.
1: Right. A pattern.
3: A pattern where, you know, and you may say to yourself, well, with the State Department or even one ambassador, $100,000 isn't a lot of money. But if it's a set of transactions that are not approved, that certainly bring a negative light to the State Department and compromise quite possibly our a position with Greece. I mean, all for all these reasons, then you would want that stopped right away. And if she's asking somebody to cover it up by paying the bill, hey, we need this kind of, you know, swept under the rug. I'm not saying that's what happened, but it reeks of that kind of behavior. Because if it's just buying shoes and pictures of herself to put around the, you know, or whatever, mm-hmm. you know, just going shopping or traveling or whatever it might be, and it's all personal, you know, and it could be, but she has the means to pay it, and she should pay it and not ask a donor. You know, there's, I thought of the juxtaposition between her and Ambassador Chris Stevens, who was killed in Benghazi. Chris Stevens was well-loved by the people in Benghazi and Libya. He was respected as the ambassador at a time that was, I mean, just unbelievably chaotic there. The point being is if you're an ambassador at every turn, and this is, you know, Mike Huckabee with Israel. At every turn, you have to be the job. You have to be the best representative of the United States you can possibly be at all times. You're the face in that office of the United States. And nothing, there can't be a blemish. No blemish whatsoever. You know,
1: no, you're right.
3: And that's the two examples I have to counter that are, I would say, Mike Huckabee, but even to a greater extent, Chris Stevens. People in Libya, the people of Libya, not all of them, but a great number of them, mourned after his death. You know, that's the kind of, again, that's the kind of handshake and representation that you want. And he was told it would be dangerous to be there on the anniversary of 9/11. He was told that. He wanted to go anyway because he was working ahead of a visit that, in fact, the head of the State Department at that time in 2012 was Hillary Clinton. And she was going to be visiting some weeks later. And he wanted to get there and do the work. You know, do the handshake, the proverbial handshake with the locals to make everything smooth. For that, he was a true public servant, and you have to know what role you're in and respect that. That's the one thing I like about, so far, what we know about Marco Rubio, is that at every turn, again, from what we know, he's done that as the head of the State Department. And okay. So, I don't know, I guess, I'm guessing we'll learn more about this Guilfoyle thing.
1: Yeah,
3: maybe
1: let me be fully transparent. My bias against her is she hung around Gavin Newsom too much. She was his ex-wife.
3: Yeah.
1: She was his wife.
3: Well,
1: and part of me just goes, yeah, you're you know, district attorney of San Francisco, married to him. Are you really a conservative?
3: I ask myself the same question.
1: We are Red Eye Radio.
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0: So the stuff that we know, we agree, may not be illegal. 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
0: Don't you think it's kind of weird that the left constantly finds the worst people on the planet to lay down in the road on? 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
3: I don't know where it goes. 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
11: The president campaigns in Alaska. I'm Ted Lindner, Fox News. President Trump hitting the campaign trail on Tuesday night. The trip in Wasilla, rallying for Republicans, including incumbent Senator Dan Sullivan. The president crediting Sullivan with his support on a $54 billion investment to fund a project to export natural gas from the state of Alaska.
12: In a way, they're going to have to run against me because we're going to be out there fighting for the right people, which is what I'm here doing now. That's why I want to get these guys. I want to make sure you get the vote for them.
11: Sullivan facing former Democratic Congresswoman Mary

0: Peltola in the November election. Vice President J.D. Vance on the road as well. He was in Tyler, Texas, to stump for GOP Senate candidate Ken Paxton. It was in a tough campaign against Democrat James Tallarico. The VP calling out Tallarico for his comments on Christianity.
1: He has declared that God, our Heavenly Father, is non-binary. He calls himself, and you cannot make this up, quote, a Christian who hates Christianity.
0: Tallarico's accused Paxton of being corrupt. Fox News power rankings show the Texas race between Tallarico and Republican Ken Paxton to be a toss-up. Pope Leo has been diagnosed with cancer in his lung. This coming from the Vatican after surgery Tuesday to remove a lung nodule at Rome's Gemelli Hospital. In the statement, the Vatican said that the lower lobe of the pontiff's right lung was removed. Leo revealing on Sunday that doctors had discovered a small localized nodule on his lung and recommended it be removed. The Vatican says he's expected to be hospitalized for at least a week, with all of his audiences canceled until October 20th. And the Tampa Bay Rays even up their ALCS series with the Cleveland Guardians at a game apiece, winning game two on Tuesday night over the Guardians in Tampa by a score of 3-1. 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
0: The Social Security Administration expected to announce the cost of living adjustment for Social Security today.
14: Some analysts predict the Social Security cost of living adjustment for 2027 could be about 3.5%, increasing the average benefit check by nearly $68. Last year, it rose by 2.8%. Seniors, though, say even a higher adjustment is probably not enough to keep up with rising costs. An AARP poll recently found roughly 70% of adults over the age of 50 feel an increase of at least 5% would be needed, especially as parts of Medicare are expected to rise next year as well. Social Security's Old Age and Survivors Insurance Trust Fund is expected to be insolvent by the year 2032, and the Social Security Administrator recently said they're trying to shore up the program by purging millions of old and erroneous records and by using AI. Jessica Rosenthal, Fox News.
0: Tuesday marked Katie Zachariah's first press briefing, Fox's Edward Lawrence.
15: She said there's a plan to deal with this. She did highlight or try to amplify the good economic data that they're seeing. For example, the real wages under President Trump since he took office this time, but under the 4 years of the Biden administration, was much, much different.
16: President Trump is the first president in modern history to actually lower prescription drug prices, delivering the biggest drop in 63 years. President Trump has created more than 1 million private sector jobs in his second term.
15: Trump, now he's on his way to Alaska for a campaign rally before the midterms.
0: Federal authorities searching the residence of Minnesota Congressman Ilhan Omar as part of what the Justice Department said was a federal criminal investigation.
17: That judge would not have signed that warrant unless there was probable cause, and probably more than that given the individual who's involved.
0: Congresswoman Omar has not been formally charged with the crime. I'm Ted Lindner. This is Fox News.
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0: Now, it's Red Eye Radio. Gary McNamara and Eric Harley talk about everything from politics to social issues and news of the day. Whether you're up late or you're just starting your day, welcome to the show. From the Relief Factor Studios, this is Red Eye Radio.
1: All across America, we are Red Eye Radio. He is Eric Harley and I'm Gary McNamara. All right, before we go any further, this may be the best audio cut of the week.
2: Yes.
1: Maybe the year.
2: Wow.
1: This is just great. And you're probably going to ask within 20 seconds, is she drunk? This is a woman who was running as a Democrat for the Fayette County Council in Indiana. County in Indiana. Yeah. She's a Democrat running for the council. Here she is on an interview. Get ready for this. All right. Stop what you're doing unless you're driving.
2: All right.
1: All right. Here we go.
3: And our last question of the night is, if elected, what is one decision that you expect to make that may be unpopular with some voters, but you believe ultimately would be in the best interest of Fayette County?
4: I wouldn't raise your taxes. What is the one decision that I would make? Repeat that again. What is the one decision that I would make that might not be popular with Fayette County?
3: Right, that may be unpopular with some voters.
4: Unpopular with some voters.
3: But is in the best interest of the county.
4: Firing all Republicans. I wouldn't let them, I don't even talk to them. I don't like them. They voted against our own state representative, voted against her own party. What do you want me to say? I don't like being around them. Y'all did this to us. You all voted for us. You made this happen, this ICE coming into our communities, stealing people's jobs. I've been threatened so many times to my face by MAGA, we'll call them, because there's Republicans who actually get it. There are good Republicans out there. But then there's these MAGAs who are just racist and aren't very intelligent at all. They call you names. You know, sheriff's nephew threatened to blow my head off. But, what are you going to do?
3: Well, that brings us to your opportunity to say just a few last words to the voters.
4: We have guns, too.
3: All right.
5: You know what?
2: God.
5: You know what? Hey, you know what?
1: And you're not, you know what I'm gonna you're do? Not seeing her face and her body movements.
5: You know what I'm going to do? What's the question?
1: Holy cow. Wow. All right.
2: I know there's a roadside sobriety test. Is there an on-air sobriety test? That there is. I'm probably out of luck. But
1: does that mean I can get buzzed now before I come on the air because it's acceptable for
2: Are you telling me you're not? Are you telling me it's wrong?
1: You're telling me you did this. My brother and I were having a discussion yesterday about the Buffalo Bills.
2: Yeah.
1: And I just told him, I said, number one, I got to work, so I miss it. I go, but I can't watch when they're on Sundays because whether they win or lose, I get too ticked off at them. They won Monday Night Football. I've never seen a fan base so angry, and they won. This is how frustrating they are. And I told my brother, I said, I realize what the problem is for both of us. I said, we can't drink heavily. We don't drink heavily during games.
2: Yeah.
1: We're watching these games sober.
2: Yeah.
1: We can't do that anymore.
2: Yeah.
1: So,
2: right.
1: Is it acceptable? Come on. What's his name? The podcaster used to, light a, haven't used this term in a while.
2: Rogan.
1: We'll light a doobie.
2: Yeah.
1: We'll light a doobie there, and
2: allegedly.
1: Did he allegedly do it? I thought he...
2: Well, he always jokes and says, allegedly.
1: Oh, does he say, oh, he says allegedly?
2: Yeah, yeah. I mean, I don't know what it is. Maybe it's just a cigar. I don't know that it's filled with probably premium-grade marijuana.
1: Just make sure in Texas, it's Delta 9 and not Delta 8 the other stuff.
2: Well.
1: Delta 10, Dawn.
2: I don't even know that the Delta comes into it. Who knows? But I'll say this. At one point, Elon Musk was on with him, and they ordered a pizza.
1: Oh, wait a minute. Didn't Elon get in trouble?
2: Yeah. For allegedly...
1: I mean, since it's
2: smoking
1: all,
2: on
1: since it's
2: blunt.
1: Legal in so many places, can we just get, you know?
2: Yeah.
1: Now.
2: Who knows what it was? Maybe it was just a bad cigar.
1: We may be talking in longer sentences.
2: Yeah.
1: Well, did you hear? I mean, it was just so funny. I mean, I just,
2: yeah. Well,
1: by the way, I'm posting this right now on X so you can see it.
2: It's,
1: and I tagged you.
2: There's something going on with her.
1: Yeah, you gotta look at it. I just posted it. Gary Red Eye One, and I
2: I'm not
1: her.
2: Saying she was drunk, but something was going on with her.
1: Yeah, if she's not on something, there's a problem.
2: Yeah.
1: There's a problem with her. I first saw it on Libs of TikTok where they had, this is not a skit.
2: Well, it just kept getting worse.
1: I know.
2: And then toward the end, there's some good Republicans. You know, she would fire all Republicans at first. And then, I love you guys. I mean, where's the
1: and
2: going?
1: All of a sudden, and then they're threatening my life. And then
2: the whole shotgun thing.
1: Shotgun.
2: What is? Yeah.
1: And you have one more. Yeah. Anything else to say to the people who you wish to vote for you? Yeah, we got guns too.
2: Yeah. Yeah. Right.
1: But I have a feeling you can't shoot straight.
2: Yeah.
1: I'm guessing I should never assume that.
2: Yeah.
1: As a gun owner, I should not assume that somebody can't shoot straight. But I don't believe she can shoot straight.
2: Well, not at the time that she was speaking there. Because,
1: right.
2: You know, the response would be, and yeah, this is a political response, no doubt. You have to walk the fence for a question like that. I'm going to work hard every day for my constituents. And part of my job is explaining why it benefits them. So when you ask me, well, things that you have to do that might not be popular with the people, my job is to make sure that they're informed, that they understand the mission statement here and what we're trying to accomplish. And I believe they will be on board.
1: No.
2: I don't think I'll have that problem.
1: No, not enough slurs.
2: Yeah. Oh, no. That's the difference. I would be sober. What they call it, California sober. Now everybody's making fun of the whole California sober thing.
1: I saw the other thing.
2: I quit everything but weed.
1: And
2: then you're not sober.
1: Yeah, what? Have you seen the advertisements?
2: Huh.
1: Because they're advertising now for the THC drinks,
2: yeah.
1: Which it's like, this keeps you sober.
2: Yeah.
1: What the hell are you talking about?
2: Right. Yeah.
1: It's like, you know what I thought about? I go, can that pass government inspection stating that?
2: Hmm.
1: From the Federal Trade Commission? If you're saying this, is sober only for, is that term only for alcohol?
2: No, it's not. I don't think you can make that case. And in advertising and how the FTC views it, I can't tell you, but I don't think that would be acceptable.
1: But yeah, that was just a classic. So you can check it out if you want to. At Gary Red Eye One, and then I tagged you, Eric. So
2: yeah.
1: Anybody?
2: Yeah, that's right there is a big door closer. It's a huge, huge, that's not a misstep. I don't care what's going on with you. Maybe you took too much of a medication that you're supposed to be taking and it's doing this to you. I have no idea. Or maybe you're drunk. I don't know. Don't go on. Don't think the alcohol is going to relax your nerves. Have a drink later when you're home, you know, and safe and not having to answer questions.
1: Well, you know,
2: and conjure up votes.
1: You know, I would have asked her.
2: Huh.
1: So are you caring now?
2: Yeah.
1: We got guns.
2: Yeah.
1: Yeah. Could you imagine if a Republican did that? If a Republican came out and said, do you have any final thing to, I mean, this is going to go viral on social media. I don't know if the networks would touch it, but the networks would be the mainstream media. If a Republican anyway said that, do you have anything to tell the people before voting day and before voting begins? Yeah, we got guns too.
2: Yeah. Wow. And her body language, if you're looking at her body language, the eyes, and at the beginning of the interview, she kind of leans back. I mean, it kind of looks like she's at a bar.
1: Yeah, I know.
2: Based on the body
1: language.
2: Yes, it does.
1: Yes.
2: Yeah. It sounded like she was talking to somebody at a bar.
1: I love, you know, Mary Catherine Hamm posted it.
2: Yeah.
1: And, you know, here's what she wrote. The woman running this candidate forum and asking the questions in the face of this is a stone cold professional. Cannot be deterred. Amazing poise. I wouldn't say that. I would have asked, are you okay?
2: Yeah. Do you care to answer that question again?
1: Right. You know,
2: take another stab.
1: Yeah.
2: At
1: would
2: it?
1: You, would you like a,
2: maybe know, take another stab at it is probably not the thing you would ask.
1: I'm very sympathetic. Would you like a second chance asking that question?
2: Yeah, let me ask the question.
1: Well,
2: again.
1: I will admit, she didn't burst out laughing, and she kept a straight face. So I have to give her that because I wouldn't have been able to keep a straight
2: face.
1: Well,
2: there's one that the one point where she just looks into the camera and she's got her eyebrows like, you want to fight?
1: Yeah,
2: you know she's. Got that look in her eyes. You want to take this outside? Oh my gosh!
1: It would have been like if John McCain was drunk when he said fire. It would have been
6: fire with me. I'll fight you right now. I'll fight all of you.
2: No, you're at your own convention.
6: I don't care. I'll fight all of you.
2: It's it would have been something like that. Yeah. Constituents,
1: but then again, that was annoying sober.
2: Constituents, it's a funny word. Constituents.
1: Oh, yeah,
2: it's just a funny word.
1: How brutal that is! Just how,
2: no, it's really just, cringe.
1: Just when you think
2: it's
1: you're
2: really
1: like,
2: cringe.
1: Wow.
2: Yeah,
1: we have to keep up to date on that to see how many votes she gets.
2: Okay, you know how in radio we used to do the thing, and it was usually the morning show, and a state trooper would come in, and then one person would the morning show would drink, and it would just be usually around the holidays mm-hmm. to demonstrate how fast you can become inebriated and you know what it takes, you know, and so the time they did it with me. I had to make sure to not drink on my way in, and so we could get a fair test.
1: Oh, you did it?
2: No, yeah, I actually did it.
1: Oh, wow.
2: Yeah, I did it one time, and it was great. Well, until the end, it involved a dachshund and a landowner across the street. That's all I can say. But we and some cursing. But the problem is that it looks like if you're going to do this. Let's get all the candidates at a bar. Everybody does shots, and then we do a debate. And of course, Uber would drive everyone home safely.
1: It could be sponsored by Uber.
2: Yeah, exactly.
1: Or Lyft.
2: Yeah.
1: Okay.
2: Or Sky Vodka or whatever. Yeah. All the above. I mean, it's you can look at her body, whatever's going on with her.
1: Yeah.
2: Her body language pretty much tells you everything. but the slurring and then the back and forth. There's some good Republicans. Name one. I would have just thrown that in. Name one. Because if she's going to do that on my program, I'm just going to throw these. Okay. She's clearly not respecting us enough to be coherent in the moment. I'm just going to boom, boom, boom, boom, boom, see how far I can take it.
1: Yeah, it's so obvious because she's just going from topic to topic without fully explaining anything. It's just like the Republicans and MAGA wants to come after me. You know, it does show, unless she has some incredible medical problem.
2: Right.
1: She can't keep a thought in her head.
2: Right.
1: And it clearly, if you got pulled over and you were like her, you would be walking the line.
2: Yeah. Oh, yeah. No doubt. No doubt. No doubt. And then at the end, I would have said, okay, one last question. And it's just a one word that I need you to respond to. I'm going to say this word. Give me the first thing that comes to your mind. Chupacabra. I'd have to make this fun. If she's going to do that, we're going to get some viral moments out of it. And by the way, I didn't steal the man's dachshund. I just took it for a walk.
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20: 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Why don't you take the day off, you idiot? That would be a good question. But know this. If there is no Dale Jackson, there is no Dale Jackson show. If there is no Dale Jackson show, well, then the terrorists win. And I can't allow that to happen.
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1: We are on the radio. He's our Cronin. I'm Gary McNamara. Two different things coming up on the bottom of the hour. The wealth tax push in California. And then the push, if it succeeds there, to make it a part of the platform for the Democrats in 2028.
2: Yeah.
1: Nationally.
2: Yeah.
1: And the big lie that they're telling there, too, that there's going to be a one-time thing to support Medicaid and Medicare.
2: Right.
1: And it's like, well, once you start funding it, you're going to continue funding it.
2: Yeah.
1: And plus some of the specifics of that, and plus how Abdul El Sayed in Michigan lying about Medicare for All.
2: Right. Yeah.
1: And it's like, will the media, you know, call him on it where he says, because he supports the Bernie Sanders plan and says, no, if you like your private health care plan, you can keep it. No, you can't.
2: We've heard that before. And the answer is no, right. You can't.
1: No, but under his plan, you can't. And he's been quoted many times before that under the plan that he wants, you would lose your private health care insurance.
2: Right.
1: And the reason is most people like their private health care insurance and would not want to go to a government program. So he's lying about it.
2: Right.
1: We'll get to that.

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1: Fox News, I'm Ted Lindner. Republicans working to defend a historically red Senate seat in Texas, with VP J.D. Vance campaigning for GOP candidate and State Attorney General Ken Paxton. Fox's Brooke Taylor.
2: Vance's visit comes as Paxton faces a new controversy. The Wall Street Journal obtaining video reporting Paxton attended a 2024 New Year's Eve party in Dubai with two men who had already been indicted in the U.S. on federal health care fraud charges.
1: Paxton running against Democrat James Tallarico. Pope Leo's been diagnosed with cancer in his lung. It's coming from the Vatican after surgery Tuesday to remove a lung nodule at Rome's Gemelli Hospital. The Vatican said he's expected to be hospitalized for at least a week. And the Tampa Bay Rays even up their series with the Cleveland Guardians at a game apiece, winning game two on Tuesday night over the Guardians in Tampa, 3-1. 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
1: And he is Eric Carly, and I'm Gary McNamara. Welcome. Good morning. Thanks so much for being here this morning, as always.
2: Thank you very much.
1: Article in National Review, how El Sayed lies about his health care plan. Hmm. Medicare for All is a problem. The slogan polls well, but most people don't realize it eliminates private health insurance. Not to mention, in its leading legislative incarnation, eliminating all Medicare Advantage plans. Yeah. And most people would prefer to stay with their existing insurance rather than join the progressives' new federal program.
2: Right.
1: The left doesn't want to give them that option. Abdul El Sayed's solution to this political problem, lie about this feature of his plan.
2: Yeah. Mm.
1: Sayed, the Democratic candidate for Senate in the Michigan race, was asked during a debate last week whether families could keep their private health care under his Medicare for All plan. His answer was yes, absolutely. Families want to keep their private health insurance. That's fine by me. No, families could not keep their private health insurance under his plan. The leading Medicare for All bill, the Bernie Sanders plan, which has declared 19 declared supporters in the Senate, makes it illegal to enter any contract to get a service covered by the new government-run system, and it covers nearly everything, including dental, vision, which not even the Canadian and UK single-payer systems do. There would almost be nothing left for a private insurer to cover. El Sayed himself co-authored a book on Medicare for All and explains that with it as law, Americans, quote, who have employer-based insurance, Medicaid, or private Medicare Advantage plans would transition into the new system, end of quote.
2: Yep.
1: In case anyone misses the point, two sentences later, the authors note that Medicaid for All would not be an opt-in or opt-out program. Everyone would be covered. His campaign website still brags about his co-authorship of the book. El Sayed's communications director reiterated during the primary campaign that he disagreed with opponents who believe participants in any new program should be optional. Abdul is running on a guaranteed health insurance program in which all are enrolled.
2: You know, the problem with this whole thing, you know, the red flag that keeps creeping further and further up for me. All of us critical thinkers and conservatives understand what this is. We've seen it before. Anybody who's been around for any amount of time, we've seen liberals and now the radicals pushing for it. We've seen this approach before. Remember at the end of his second term, I think it was in the summer of 2016, Obama was asked about Obamacare, and he goes, well, it didn't go, you know, like we wanted it to. It didn't turn out as planned. So now I would really be behind a private, public program, which, by the way, the public, the government, would control all the rules, and it would usher out the private sector out of it almost immediately. We've had this conversation of how that would work, but this plan here.
1: Obama said that.
2: Mm-hmm.
1: Do you remember the speech he gave? Maybe it was even before he was a senator.
2: Mm.
1: He gave the speech that Americans will not, right up front, go for a national socialized healthcare system.
2: So you have to
1: wean them into it.
2: Well, yeah.
1: And if the first one fails, which obviously it will, you go to the second one.
2: Yes.
1: You say, okay, government's failure, we need to fix it, and this is the fix in it.
2: Yeah, that'd be the fix. This would be the next logical step, and it's part of the plan. And this is, you know, Medicare for All thing that we've heard for a long time. In today's age, my great concern isn't for all of us who are critical thinkers and recognize this for what it is. It's for the people who don't care about the national debt, who don't care about anything else except for, oh, wow, this would be great. We wouldn't have to pay for anything, including dental. We're living in a country that cares nothing about approaching $41 trillion in debt. They don't care anything about it. With the exception of a small group of us, they don't care. And when you promise things like this, and more of the populace that you see in the Republican Party that start talking about this, start talking about, well, we could just do away. Basically, here's the thing. First of all, you start demonizing the insurance companies, right? And they've done that successfully for years. And by the way, we can have a conversation about the middleman. We've talked about transparency and pricing when it comes to medical procedures and hospital systems and everything that a patient should know with the cost of everything. Now, if you're going into the ER, you're not going to sit there and look at a menu. Wow, that's too expensive. I think I'll just have the one artery taken care of. I won't get all four this time. I won't do the quadruple bypass. Just give me the single bypass and the dessert. But the whole thing is that if we don't care about the national debt, then a plan like this starts gaining steam again. And it's also generational, because by the time 28 gets around, it will be 20 years since Obama was elected president. And it will be, even longer since Hillary Clinton was talking about Medicare for all, and other Democrats talking about Medicare for all and everything else, and this same type of plan. So you're seeing another generation of people who were, I don't know, let's just say they were 10 at the time that Obama was elected, and they're going to be 30, and they're starting to have families. They're starting to realize the expenses of this and that, and wow, if we could just get this. And the free stuff thing has worked to a great extent for the left. Now, we know in reality this is not going to work.
1: Well, to believe that there's going to be a healthcare system, a dental system, and a vision system where you pay nothing. Because that's what they're talking about.
2: Oh, yeah.
1: Everything, yeah. Medicare for all.
2: Yeah, nothing.
1: As we have explained before.
2: And everyone is covered.
1: And everyone is covered, right. We cannot do some Medicare.
2: For some.
1: For some. When we talk about the Medicare program as exists today.
2: Right.
1: You have to pay, there's co-pays, in order to keep that in there. And remember, you've been paying premiums. Let me do this again and make it under 30 seconds. We can't do some Medicare for some who have been paying premiums for a half a century without receiving any benefits for a half century.
2: Right.
1: We can't do that without having a payment that has to be made in order to get half decent insurance every single month for the people, for the elderly people that wish to be covered, that's taken out of their Social Security. So to believe that we can do Medicare for all.
2: Yeah. And include dental.
1: And include dental and vision and everything.
2: Right. Rotate your tires. Right. Why not? Right.
1: By the way,
2: that's not a euphemism.
1: To not have, again, as we see in Canada, massive wait times. I've been blessed. I have. I talked about it the other day. I've not been in a hospital overnight since I had my tonsils taken out at 5 or 6 years old.
2: Right.
1: Not spent one night in a hospital.
2: Yeah.
1: And the only time I've been in a hospital was last time for anything medical, that had to be looked at was my last sprained ankle when I was 26, and I went to the emergency room.
2: Mm-hmm.
1: And the doctor said, why didn't you just break the damn thing? It would heal faster. This thing's going to take a year and a half, which it did. I sprained it so bad. I felt that thing a year and a half later. You could still feel it. And I still, that's why I've had problems with my ankle today. That's why I have the tendonitis. You can still see where the muscle built up. But besides that, that's it. Now, I did go to a hospital to get cardiac tests, but all of them were just standard recommendations for somebody my age who, you know, is a type 2, you know, diabetic.
2: Right.
1: That you just get, and everything's fine, by the way. Everything's fine. But I look at ever since the last really 20 years or so when I've gone and seen, you know, different specialists, you know, the doctor said, hey, maybe you should go, you know, whether it's colonoscopy time or I had a problem and needed a specialist for something, you know, something minor. There isn't one specialist and nothing was urgent. Nothing was, you got to get this done. It wasn't cancer. Nothing took over a week. Mm-hmm. Now, a couple of them took over a week because I said, I can't make it then. Make it next week or the week after. But everything in the last, just dealt with it last time with the cardiologist. It can take you, even in an emergency, we went through in Canada, places in Canada. It's not an emergency. It can take you 4 to 8 months.
2: Right.
1: Even if it's necessary, it could take 4 to 6 weeks to get in. What are you talking about, 4 to 6 weeks?
2: Well, because there is no way
1: to point when it's
2: there is no way to determine to predict the needs of the individuals and then the collective needs medically of the entire population. And because of that, so you have your money allocated by Congress. Well, they allocate that money, then need more money? Well, no. At some point, you have to start drawing down the benefits.
1: We've seen it.
2: You have
1: to. And we've seen it in every socialized system.
2: There are no exceptions.
1: Yes, no exception. Look at the NIH in Great Britain or look at the wait times and the fact that there are a significant portion of Americans that are willing to be BS'd based on imagery and not substance to actually think that Americans would say, well, the image of being covered for something for treatment that I couldn't receive.
2: Right.
1: Because we see it.
2: Right.
1: The NIH, we see it in Canada, to go see a specialist, to go get anything done, preventative or whatever, will take months upon months, would be completely and totally unacceptable if it became the reality in the United States. And for people to refuse to recognize that because it has to do with their own health.
2: Right.
1: This is where I sit there and go, is there no sense of survival in these people?
2: No,
1: is there no
2: there,
1: sense
2: there
1: of if something happens to me, I want to have the best chance of living?
2: In the living in the bubble of today's society, where you don't care about the national debt, you care about what can you get me now? Get it for me now.
1: But you can't.
2: My
1: point is you can't get it now if you go to the new system.
2: You and I know that.
1: Yeah.
2: They don't care about it.
1: Yeah.
2: They're also part of the group that says, yeah, that boy can be a girl.
1: Yeah. It's complete delusion.
2: It is. And but, that's my red flag.
1: But we got guns, too.
2: Hey! you people, you know what? I'll tell you about health care. I'll tell you. Where's our waiter?
1: We are Red Eye Radio.
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7: He spent a tranquil night in a Rome hospital. I'm Dave Anthony, Fox News. That's the update from the Vatican the day after Pope Leo's surgery to remove a lobe of his right lung.
8: After a concerning nodule turned out to be cancer, tests confirmed a diagnosis of lung adenocarcinoma. The Vatican says the operation was successful and there were no complications. Tests are being carried out to see if the cancer has spread. The lump was first detected during routine checks.
7: That's Fox's Jonathan Savage. The Pope, who's 71, is expected to spend a week in the hospital recovering. Russia hit Ukraine again overnight with another drone and missile barrage. The Ukraine's president posted on X, targeted energy infrastructure, leaving 600,000 Ukrainians now without electricity. This days after President Trump announced Russia and Ukraine had agreed to an energy ceasefire to stop targeting power and fuel facilities, but the Russian attacks continue.
9: Oh, wait till you see what we do to Iran. We're gonna do a number. Well, you see, they're just waiting.
7: President Trump again insisting with no end to the conflict yet that Iran will not be allowed to have a nuclear weapon. He's also considering helping Saudi Arabia battle Iran-backed Houthi militants who've been launching deadly attacks in Saudi Arabia. New explosions were heard in Riyadh this morning as the Saudis shot down a missile. The president spoke at a rally for Republicans in Alaska, repeating a pledge he made at the midterm convention.
9: If Republicans win the House of Representatives and the Senate, I'm

0: Going to give all adult citizens in the United States $5,000.
1: He campaigned for GOP Senator Dan Sullivan, who's being challenged by Democrat Mary Peltola. It's one of six Senate races considered too close to call in Fox News power rankings, which also forecast Democrats will likely win control of the House in next month's elections with as many as 237 seats. The president spent the night in Las Vegas. He'll then travel and hold rallies today for Republicans in Arizona, then Montana. 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
1: We've been commemorating America 250 this year, but yesterday the U.S. Navy celebrated its 251st birthday.
14: The Navy actually predates the signing of the Declaration of Independence, as the Continental Navy was established on October 13th, 1775. Several modern-day naval leaders posted messages on social media celebrating the milestone. Admiral Carl Thomas, the commander of U.S. Fleet Forces Command, commented on the Navy's ongoing mission.
15: Generating trained, rehearsed, and certified forces ready to answer the nation's call.
14: Chief of Naval Operations Admiral Darrell Caudill said all Navy members should be proud to be part of an impressive institution.
16: Something that has as much, if not more, value today than it did back when our young country started.
14: Sound of both admirals, courtesy of the Navy. Kevin Uretsky, Fox News.
1: We'll get a key update on the economy later this morning. A gauge of inflation last month. Kevin Hassett, director of the White House National Economic Council, tells Fox Business.
17: We had a very inflationary beginning of the year as we were getting over from the Biden inflation. But right now, President Trump's policies have made it so that inflation has decelerated sharply over the last 3 months.
1: Though with diesel hitting a record high price last month, economists predict the annual rate of inflation will rise in the Consumer Price Index report for September this morning. On Wall Street, stock futures, they're up. The day after losses, the Dow was down 180 points, the NASDAQ dropped 41. In the baseball playoffs, the Rays get even.
18: One, bouncing ball. Walls makes the play. Brian Baker closes it down. And the Tampa Bay Rays take game two of this ALCS.
1: The final out on TBS, Tampa Bay beat Cleveland 3-1. Game three is tomorrow. Tonight, the National League Championship Series resumes in Los Angeles. The Milwaukee Brewers trying to take a 3-0 lead on the two-time defending champion Dodgers. I'm Dave Anthony. This is Fox News.
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0: Neil Jackson here with you. Thank you very much for joining us. Appreciate you being here. We appreciate you every single day. We are now sitting here today while our friends in the media lie. They're lying. There's no other way to put this. They are lying liars who lie. They are addicted to lying. They have liabetes. They have to lie to live. If they don't lie, they will die. So they must tell lies. And today, they are telling a whopper of a lie. Now, it's desperation. And you can't help them. But the media is going to try their best. The Chiron on CNN right now, Trump draws backlash after he suggests Iran could take out Los Angeles or San Diego. Ooh, that's actually pretty close. MSNBC, Trump on Iran, let them take out L.A. or San Diego. Let them take it out. But what did he actually say? Anybody know? Anybody care? Because it's framed a bunch of different ways. Let me give you an example in media bias. By the way, I'm Dale Jackson. This is WVNN. I am Alabama's most trusted journalist. It's a shame that I'm not America's most trusted journalist, but it is what it is. One day, maybe. Let them take out L.A. or San Diego. This is Donald Trump suggesting that it'd be fine if Iran did so. That's how they're framing it. Here's what he actually said.
1: I want to see a tremendous victory. You want to see a tremendous victory because it verifies all the things we did. And again, remember, with the war, it's just artificial. It's a little bit high. It's a small price to pay for keeping the world safe, keeping our country safe. They can take out a city. Let them take out Los Angeles. Let them take out San Diego. This is a very small price to pay. And it's going to be over with very soon. It's the same.
0: Okay. So here's what he's actually saying. Right now, gas prices are a small price to pay for what we're dealing with. Let them get nukes. Let them take out L.A. Let them take out San Diego. Right now, we're paying a very small price. That's what he's saying. Everybody involved knows this. There's not a single person here talking about this issue that doesn't understand what he's actually saying. So when they share the story, let them take out Los Angeles and San Diego. It's a small price to pay. Governor Newsom, let's be clear. The president is advocating for an attack on 10 plus million U.S. residents in two of America's largest cities. This is not normal. None of this is. And we will continue to remind folks of that every day. Well, yeah, if you lie, sure. Now, I don't know why our friends in the media insist on doing these things. I know why Democrats do these things. They're politicians. They're trying to win elections. But why is the media going along with this? Why are they doing this? I mean, I get it. Democrats in the media, it's branding for a reason. I understand that. But California leaders decry Donald Trump as he suggests that they should take out San Diego and L.A. That's not what he's doing. It's not even close to what he's doing. And I don't even understand why they want to go down this path. I don't get it. I really don't. If Donald Trump is so evil, like such an evil, monstrous bastard, like if he's so terrible, don't you think it's a little odd that they have to lie all the time? The president is advocating for the destruction of San Diego and L.A. Who believes such a thing? The mayor of San Diego, a dumbass. San Diego is not San Diego is not collateral damage. We are not expendable. We are never a small price to pay. Keep our city out of your reckless war talk. God, could you imagine being a man with a penis so small? Could you imagine? Could you imagine taking to social media and doing that because you have no choice, because this is what you've been told to do, and doing it? I'm sorry, I shouldn't have said that. No penis. Imagine having no penis and being a man. Speaking of that, Adam Schiff. The president says Iran war will end very soon. How many times have we heard this promise? See, that's a legitimate concern. That's a legitimate gripe. That is fine. Yes. Boom. You've got him. You've nailed him. You've taken it to him. Oh, wait, you have another line? And if that means attacks on two major American cities in the process, he's not troubled by the cost. If you listen to his words, you can tell what he's saying. He's not even misspeaking. He's talking like a normal person, and you're pretending he's saying to blow up L.A. and San Diego. And they tried this the other day with Katie Britt. With Katie Britt, they tried to suggest that Katie Britt was saying that America deserved 9/11. That they were trying to say that about Katie Britt. Listen to this clip. This Senator Katie Britt booted a rally after she thinks America deserved 9/11. She's up for election in 2028.
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0: Now, clearly she's quoting Hassan Piker. But this is what they're doing. Katie Britt said America deserved 9/11, and she has the nerve to call the other side crazy? This is what they're doing. They cannot tell the truth, because if they tell the truth about what they actually believe, they will lose. That's it. That's what this is all about. That's what this has always been about. And they cannot let you know what they actually believe, which is why every single story they tell, every single thing they believe, has to be couched and hidden behind the premise that we just can't tell you the truth. Because if we tell you the truth, you won't vote for us. So we have to lie. And we have no choice. What are they going to do? Run around and tell the truth? What are they going to do? Are they going to come out and say we want Soviet-style socialism? No. They're going to come out and have stories like today at the USA Today that says Republicans keep saying that Democrats want Soviet-style socialism. Here's a bunch of reasons why that's not true. Only it's absolutely true. It's exactly what they want. It's exactly how they frame their entire narrative. It's exactly what they believe. And in order to make themselves look better, they have to lie about what they say, and they have to lie about what you say. Every step along the way, they have to mislead you. And I think it's going to be effective. I think it's going to be effective. Lying is effective. I'm not suggesting it's not. I'm just telling you what's happening. I'm not here at all to try to tell you that this stuff is not effective. I think it absolutely is. They're trying to brand Democrats as socialists and communists. It's not true. How dare you? We're not socialists and communists. We're democratic socialists, you see. There's a total difference there, guys. What are you talking about? How can you say that we are democrat socialists? We would never do such things. Or excuse me, how can you say we're socialists? We're democrat socialists. And we now have people taking to your cable news channel saying Donald Trump believes that hitting two American cities is a small price to pay. Yet they know that that's not what they said. They know it. They are well aware, and they don't care. And you're going to see this. You are going to see this. over and over again today. You're going to see it. They're going to promote it. It is going to be everywhere. Because Donald Trump wants to see LA and San Diego wiped off the map. That's going to be their framing. These people are unrepentant liars. And just keep in mind, they're not confused, okay? There would be confusion, okay, if they were saying things they actually believed and they were just wrong. But they're not doing that. They're just straight up lying. And they don't care. They don't care. They believe that it's completely appropriate to tell these lies in order to save the country. That's how they view it. And they think that, as of right now, telling lies about how Donald Trump... I mean, it just sounds so ridiculous. It's so ridiculous that today we're suggesting the President of the United States is like, yeah, hit L.A., hit San Diego, no big deal. Go right ahead. Go right ahead and do it. And I'll just say this before I end this segment. They should take their access away. They should take their access away again. They should remove them from the White House press corps, and they should just continue. They should make a court force them to let them back in. I mean, again, they're suggesting that Donald Trump is now saying blow up L.A. and San Diego. A month before an election, they're suggesting the President of the United States it has said that it would be okay and a small price to pay if Iran blew up L.A. and San Diego. These people are unsavable. They're unsavable at this point. They are a threat to democracy. They are. They are a threat to democracy. Because they are viewed as middle-of-the-road truth tellers by too many Americans. And you say, well, Dale, not enough. No, too many. Too many. And the lie that Donald Trump said, blow up San Diego and L.A., that's a small price to pay, when obviously that's not what he said, is going to get shared repeatedly. They don't care. Every year there's another lie they tell. A big lie. This will be their big lie. Donald Trump said hit an American city. Now you'll say, well, Dale, 2 days from now, nobody will be thinking about this. Okay, yeah, that may very well be true. But for the next 2 years, it's going to be shared. Oh, yeah, well, this is the guy who said they should blow up San Diego and L.A. But obviously that's not what he said. I hate these liars. I hate them. And I'm telling you this right now. No matter how much you hate the media, you do not hate them enough. We'll be right back.
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0: I dare Doug Jones to go down this path. I dare him. I dare him. I challenge him to go down this path. And it is wild that they're doing this. But again, what are you going to do? When you built your entire careers and lives on being the biggest pieces of human garbage, un-American trash you can possibly be, then what are you supposed to do? What are you supposed to do? Just start telling the truth one day? You can't do that. You can't do that. And there's plenty to hit Donald Trump on. A lot of Americans don't think gas prices are a small price to pay for what's going on in Iran. I think they're wrong. They're absolutely wrong, and Donald Trump lays it out in the clip. But they don't care. They're right back to it this morning. Every day it is another stupid lie. And they're not even smart enough to clip the quotes. I mean, kind of they did.
1: I want to see a tremendous victory. You want to see a tremendous victory because it verifies all the things we did. And again, remember, with the war, it's just artificial. It's a little bit high. It's a small price to pay.
0: It's a little bit high. It's a small price to pay. He's talking about gas prices. That's what he's talking about. Okay, let's break the comment down. Since our friends in the media are incapable of doing so. What they're doing is starting the quote later on. Because they know if they start the quote at the right time, well, who would believe them? They're obviously lying. So they have to cut the quote in a way that doesn't make any sense. Here's an example. President Trump told a Grand Lake Island, Nebraska rally that Iran, quote, can take out a city. Let them take out Los Angeles. Let them take out San Diego. This is a very small price to pay. But that's not what he said. That's not what he said. Here's what he actually said.
1: I want to see a tremendous victory. You want to see a tremendous victory because it verifies all the things we did. And again, remember, with the war, it's just artificial. It's a little bit high. It's a small price to pay for keeping the world safe, keeping our country safe. They can take out a city.
0: Okay. It's a small price to pay for keeping our country safe and for keeping our world safe. This is where they start quoting, ignoring the beginning of the sentence.
1: They can take out a city. Let them take out Los Angeles. Let them take out San Diego. This is a very small price to pay. And it's going to be over with very soon. It's essentially almost over with. And they might keep going a little long, you know. They always say they have a big threshold for pain. They need it, let me tell you. They need it. But it's going to end very soon, and it'll end one way or the other, and your gas and your gasoline and all of the things, and don't...
0: Okay, so even at the end, he starts talking about gas prices, because that's the context of the conversation. But they can't help but lie. This is a serious request. Is there a single person in this audience dumb enough to believe that's what Donald Trump is saying? 866-494-WVNN. 866-494-9866. Is there a single person who is both dumb enough to believe that Donald Trump is suggesting taking out San Diego and LA and dumb enough to pick up the phone and call me on the Coleman Furniture Market free speech phone lines? 866-494-WVNN, 866-494-9866. I'm looking for that one person that both is dumb enough to believe this comment is as the media is discussing it, and dumb enough to pick up the phone, and call me. Okay? Those are my two questions. Is there a single person that stupid in this audience? I know there's some on the text line. I agree. Look, that's fine. I'm not looking for a text line person. I'm looking for someone that can pick up the phone and voice the words, Donald Trump is saying this. I know you don't exist. I know you don't exist. That's fine. Use the text line. It's much safer for you. 866-494-WVNN.
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4: Fox News, I'm CJ Papa. President Trump delivers remarks today in Bullhead City, Arizona, then Kalispell, Montana, and last night.
5: Yet another energized President Trump rally. Republican incumbent Senator Dan Sullivan is running for re-election. But there is another little-known Dan Sullivan who is running for senator as well. Republicans tell us it's a sham campaign meant to confuse voters on the ballot and steal Republican votes. That's a claim that second Dan Sullivan denies.
4: Fox's Matt Finn traveling with the president. Democratic Senate candidate Mary Peltola says Senator Dan J. Sullivan supports the war in Iran, which has caused inflation.
6: A very small price to pay.
4: And as President Trump on Fox News at night, Pope Leo continues his recovery from lung surgery at Rome's Gemelli Hospital in Tampa, evens its American League Championship Series, beating Cleveland. 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
7: I'm sorry, guys. You cannot convince me that I've ever told a lie. I'm sorry. It's just impossible for me to believe that I've ever done this. 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Guys, I am not a journalist. Again, I would never do a job for such little money that gets so little respect. 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
7: 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By the way, weather changing. You see this? It's pretty nice right now. I'm going to have the last weekend at the lake. But look, I'm telling you this right now. It's going to go from being hot to cold. 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Check them out today. Let's bring Todd Pyro here. He joins us on the Alabama A&M $350 million Bulldog Hotline. We appreciate Todd Pyro from Fox and Friends First joining us here. Todd, look. You often have to answer for the sins of your coworkers and your colleagues in the industry. Today will be no different. I am watching headline after headline come across my TV and my news feed that says Donald Trump's like, yeah, fine, let's just blow up L.A. and San Diego. That's fine. We'll trade that for peace with Iran. Why are they doing this? Why, Todd? Why?
9: I don't know what you're talking about. I'm being serious. What are you talking about? I've had quite a morning. I've been dealing with a lot of issues.
7: Okay. All right. Well, this is an interesting take. So USA Today has a story out. MS Now has had across their chyron almost the entire morning that Trump says Iran hitting Los Angeles and San Diego is a small price to pay. Well, obviously, yeah, I'm dead serious. That's obviously not what he said. He said very clearly that gas prices are a small price to pay. And then he said hitting L.A., hitting San Diego. No, but gas prices are a small price to pay. And the story becomes, it would be a small price to pay for them to hit. Let them is the word he uses. Let them hit. This, I think, is actually very important. I think it's very, maybe it's our media silos, like as your guy, Joe Concha might call it. This is very interesting because the way they're framing this and the way they're talking about this is so disingenuous that it's made me mad, and I'm finding out by talking to you that maybe I'm mad about nothing, and maybe that's the case. Here's the clip.
10: And again, remember, with the war, it's just artificial. It's a little bit high. It's a small price to pay for keeping the world safe, keeping our country safe. They can take out a city. Let them take out Los Angeles. Let them take out San Diego. This is a very small price to pay. And it's going to be over with very soon. It's essentially almost over with. And they might keep going a little long, you know. They always say they have a big threshold for pain. They need it, let me tell you. They need it. But it's going to end very soon, and it'll end one way or the other.
7: All right, so he's saying, like, gas prices are a big price to pay. Right. And then he, as an aside, says, let them take out Los Angeles, let them take out San Diego. Meaning, as most people would hear this, they would say, oh, let them do that. That's a huge price to pay. We've got to stop that. Which turns into... let them take out Los Angeles. Let them take out San Diego. The headlines scream. But here's the quote from the USA Today. Here's how they frame it in the USA Today story. Let them take out Los Angeles. Let them take out San Diego. It's a small price to pay.
9: Defend you know what I find fascinating? These are all the same people that somehow they can't figure out what Trump is saying. But they knew what Mumbles Marble Mount Biden was saying for 4 years.
7: Yeah.
9: Absolutely perfectly. You know, the thing. Corn Pop, bad dude. They knew everything perfectly, and they could translate that without any issue. Meantime, the rest of us are saying, Grandpa's old and senile. Somebody get Grandpa off of there. And this goes to your underlying point. obviously you could tell what he was talking about. And if you didn't get it from that, oh, I don't know, maybe the other 70 years or 40 years of Donald Trump saying Iran can't get a nuke, that's the big issue, and there's nothing more important than that. We know what he was saying. Was it the most artful phraseology? No. Does every Democrat have the most artful phraseology? No. But does anybody with half a brain understand what he's saying? Of course. They're just doing this because this is something they're not lying with the headline that they put up there. That is the exact order of the words. And so they can put it up there and be like, no, he said it. We're covered. This is the BS. This is because they want the socialism that they want the socialism that the left candidates are doing. And why? Because they're journalists, like you said off the top, and they don't get paid any money. And so they really want the the socialist handouts and freebies.
7: Okay.
9: That's what this is all about.
7: Okay, here's Gavin Newsom's response. Listen to this.
9: Sure.
7: And I think this is a bigger story than anything else because, holy cow, this guy is either incredibly stupid or incredibly dishonest, and either way, he's the governor of a state, and we should point it out. After sending the National Guard and Marines to occupy California, Donald Trump is now saying our foreign enemies should take out being in quotes, of course, Los Angeles and San Diego. He is deranged and dangerous. So now we've shifted to Donald Trump is saying that our foreign enemies should take out Los Angeles. And say they should. I mean, why wouldn't they? They'd be doing us a big favor if they took out Los Angeles and San Diego, according to Donald Trump. They should do it.
9: But people are going to take that as the truth. So why wouldn't he do it? Like, we can sit here and say, oh, that's so wrong, blah, blah. But, I mean, look at what El Sayed did with Martha yesterday.
7: Yep.
9: He lied. And the left's not going to call him on that. They never do. And so why wouldn't you? Like, you're going to win an election, potentially, based off of your lies. So why not do it? It's a horrible, horrible lesson for my kids, your kids, society. But this is how they win. And, you know, I mean, the Democrats have been doing the whole, pull the wool over your eyes thing with, oh, no, we're center. I don't even know if they're doing that this time. I feel like this time they're like, hey, we're doing socialism. you're going to vote for it anyway.
7: It's funny you mentioned that. The New York Times had an article out, I think, 2 weeks ago where they were like, Republicans keep calling Democrats socialists. It's like, they're not. They're just normal people. They don't believe in all that stuff. It's like, what are you talking about? Half of them are literally Democrat socialists. I mean, why are we pretending this? And it's just like, God, what are we doing here? And the thing that worries me about this, Todd, and this is why I bring this up. And again, it's unfair for you, but yeah, you know what you're walking into every time you get here. It's like, what did my colleagues do that I have to respond for? But it's unfair to put that on you. All right, last thing here before we let you go. I know you need to go early. You coming with the President of the United States to Alabama? You coming down for the game, the big Alabama-Georgia game that Trump just for some reason cannot stay away from Tuscaloosa and Alabama?
9: No, and again, this is – can I attack the president here?
7: Sure.
9: This is stupid. Not the fact that he's going to a game.
7: I agree.
9: But the fact that he's going to this game.
7: Yep.
9: I have said, and I will say it until I'm blue in the face, the Republicans need to go to every football game between now – they needed to do it before – between now and November 3rd, and sign up as many young male voters that haven't voted before in the swing states. So you need Texas, you need Michigan, you need Ohio. I don't know if they have football in Alaska, but if they do that, is Alabama really at risk? Georgia's not, you're not going to win Georgia, okay? John Ossoff has like a 400-point lead, okay? You may just give up on that one. Consider that one a loss and focus on the ones that you can win. I don't know why they're not doing that. And if they are, somebody tell me that they saw the RNC out there at every single one of these college football games with Trump bros signing people up. Let me know that.
7: Yeah, I agree. I can believe he has no business being in Alabama on this. He should be other places. You're right, 100%. I don't know. Maybe he should come to the Florida-Georgia game with me. That may be the way to actually go down because it's in Atlanta this year. But I get what you're saying about Georgia. I want to see him at more football games. I want to see him out there. I love this that he's out there doing this. But you're right. They need to be at more places. And Alabama is probably not the place to be. I agree with that.
9: If I could just leave one thing before I have to go.
7: Sure.
9: From a football perspective, if I wasn't trying to campaign on behalf of a party, you bet your you know what, I'd be at this game. Because nobody's talking about Georgia. Like, it's like, do they have a football team in Georgia still? You know, it's all like, oh, Indiana, they should be higher. And look at number one in Miami. Nobody's talking about Georgia. Georgia's a pretty darn good football team. Also, I would argue nobody's talking about Alabama. You know, they had a really horrible half against, who was it, Florida State? And it was just like, well, they stink. Both of these teams are undefeated, if I'm not mistaken, right?
7: You're right. You're right. Yeah, yeah.
9: I'm with you.
7: If I was president of the United States, I'd be at every football game. So, yeah, I'd be doing what he's doing as well, but I'd be campaigning a little bit better. All right, there we go. Todd Pyro's got to go and get out of here. He's got more important stuff to do. Fox and Friends First, Todd Pyro joins us on the Alabama A&M $350 million Bulldog Hotline. And yes, I do understand that it is unfair for me to be like, hey, Todd, defend your people. Like, I get that that's unfair to do to him, but I'm going to keep doing it. I'm going to keep doing it. I do love that he's like, what are you talking about? And you know what? Maybe it's a misread on my part, but this disingenuousness is going to show up all over the place. All over the place. Because I know how this works. Every day I see, oh yeah, Tommy Tuberville doesn't know the three branches of government. I'm like, yeah, that's great, but you've been saying that for like 6 years now. Why do you think that has anything to do with anything? Suggesting the president of the United States wants to have an American city blown up, that's a pretty dangerous suggestion to make. As a major news organization, and two of them on the cable news side are doing this, and major newspapers are doing this. So yeah, it's got to be called out. It absolutely has to be called out. And you're going to see a lot of it. And the governor's doing it. The governor is doing this. The governor of California is doing it. And it's just unbelievably disingenuous. It's also known as lying. And I hate it. And maybe I'm triggered. It's possible. So I'll try to untrigger myself as we continue through the morning. I'm Dale Jackson. This is WVNN. I appreciate you guys being here. We'll be right back.
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1: I do like one does not make peace with their enemy. 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If we're going to negotiate, I would love to negotiate their terms of surrender. But of course, that's difficult. And it seems like people in this country, our country as a whole, doesn't really want to make the sacrifices to get that done, which puts Trump in a tough position.
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2: Let justice be served.
3: No. No, they cannot. And even if they think it's a political targeting, they could still say the same thing. They could still say the same thing. They could say, if there's a crime committed, let the chips fall where they may. That's what I said every time they accused Trump of a crime. Let the chips fall where they may. And I was positive they were politically targeting him. But that doesn't necessarily mean the crime wasn't committed. That's the important thing here. That's the important thing. And listen, there's desperation afoot when stuff like this happens. Here's a perfect example.
2: Sorry I missed yesterday's show, but did you talk about how Trump called all his supporters stupid?
3: Oh, yeah. Yeah. Well, we covered that in depth. And one of the conclusions we came to, since you totally missed yesterday's show, and let me help you out here, because I'm a good guy, I'm a good man, and I want to make this as easy for you to understand as possible. Look, you're very stupid, so I have to help you out here. What he was saying is, you guys love me and you'll clap at whatever I say. That's what he was saying. That's it. And you can turn that into, he called them stupid. That's fine. I mean, yeah. I mean, if you want to go with that, that's fine. You've been doing this for 10 years. He's won two presidencies. He's put multiple people on the Supreme Court. They've ended abortion. They've redrawn political maps. And I don't think this next election is going to go well for them in 2026. I don't think that's the case. But it has nothing to do with you. In this
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4: He woke up with a smaller right lung.
5: I'm Dave Anthony, Fox News. Pope Leo now expected to spend a week in a Rome hospital with a 71-year-old head surgery, and then, according to a Vatican statement, spent a tranquil night.
6: Pope Leo XIV had the lower lobe of his right lung removed with video-assisted technique, which is a minimally invasive way to perform surgery in one's chest cavity. The procedure was planned after doctors detected lung cancer. He was in the operating room for 3 hours at Rome's Gemelli Hospital, and surgery itself lasted 90 minutes.
5: Fox's Jessica Rosenthal. That Vatican statement did not mention any future cancer treatment for the Pope, pending test results.
4: More incoming in Saudi Arabia, who the rebels keep attacking.
7: A Saudi-led military coalition says it intercepted a ballistic missile fired towards Riyadh. The Saudi capital's been targeted repeatedly in recent days, with the Iran-backed Houthi rebels in Yemen claiming responsibility. 17 people have been killed and 300 injured in strikes on the city's main airport in the last week.
5: Fox's Jonathan Savage. President Trump's considering joining the Saudis, attacking the Houthis as the Iran conflict continues without an end.
8: The big thing is, they were not going to have a nuclear weapon, and they won't. That's buried under thousands of tons of rock.
4: That was last night at a Trump rally for Republicans in Alaska, one of six states with Senate races considered too close to call in Fox News power rankings, which also forecast Democrats likely win the House majority in the November elections. But the president warns
8: they will destroy everything that we've built.
5: After the rally, the president flew to Las Vegas to spend the night. Later today, he'll have rallies for Republicans in Arizona and Montana. Cornell University has banned fraternity parties for the rest of this school year.
9: This move comes amid outrage over a student's allegation that she was sexually assaulted by seven men at the Chi Phi house in 2024. The university president says any fraternity that violates the order will face immediate suspension.
5: Fox's Todd Pyro. That rape case has been reopened with New York's attorney general as special prosecutor. 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
3: Bank of America is in trouble. Fined $1.2 billion.
4: Accused by the Treasury Department of failing to mitigate and report Chinese money laundering operations and illicit financing along the southern border. As part of a resolution with federal agencies, the bank admits it failed to conduct due diligence for foreign financial institutions, as well as allow suspicious activity to accumulate uninvestigated. Treasury Secretary Scott Bessent says when a bank of its size fails to meet its anti-money laundering and sanctions obligations, it exposes the entire U.S. financial system to significant risk. At the White House, Jared Halpern, Fox News.
3: Millions of Americans who get Social Security payments will find out today how much more they'll get next year in the annual cost of living increase. We'll also get an inflation update next hour, a gauge of consumer prices last month. Economists forecast an increase in the annual inflation rate. Ahead of that report, stock futures are mixed up for the Dow and down for the NASDAQ. In baseball, the American League Championship Series is all tied up.
5: Cleveland emerged victorious in Game 1, trying to take a 2-0 lead back home, while Tampa Bay was trying to salvage a game at Tropicana Field. It was a low-scoring affair for the beginning portion of the game until the Rays had runners on the corners in the bottom of the fourth. A ground ball to third baseman Jose Ramirez would have ended the inning, but things very quickly went wrong.
6: On the ground, the third base, and it's between the legs in the left field.
5: The call on TBS, allowing a run to score. The next batter, Liam Hicks, cashed in, hitting a two-run single to extend the Tampa Bay lead. The Rays hang on to win it 3-1 and tie the series at a game apiece.
3: Well, that's Fox's Tony Genualdo. The ALCS resumes tomorrow in Cleveland. Tonight, it's Game 3 of the National League Championship Series in Los Angeles. The Milwaukee Brewers beat the defending champion Dodgers in the first two games. I'm Dave Anthony, and this is Fox News.
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0: Dale Jackson here with you. Thank you very much for joining us. Thank you so much for your time today. And Bugsy, I'm getting myself back in my ear. I don't know why that is. So I will power through it. It's probably my fault, but we'll deal with that here in just a little bit. But either way, there's a lot to get into, a lot to discuss here today. And I want you guys to understand something. Woke one was crazy. Woke two is going to be even worse, way worse. And if you think that's not true, boy, have I got some sad news for you. Because this whole thing with Shane Gillis, this made-up problem that he apparently is like some sort of massive sexist for pointing out some pretty obvious truths and making obvious jokes about them. Yeah, this is going to be a big problem. Now, I'm going to say something here real quick that's going to be somewhat controversial, only in the sense that it's not controversial at all, and it's not even remotely questionable. It is a statement of fact, and it is a statement that every single person on the planet agrees with, and the only question becomes, do we pretend that we don't agree with it? Okay, that's as simple as it is, okay? When women go to the gym today, some of them dress rather whorishly. Anyone disagree with that? Okay, no, nobody disagrees with that. Okay, I just want to make sure I understand that correctly. And they are completely in the right to dress that way if that is what they wish to do. Anyone disagree with that? Okay, good, we're good. And I don't even think Shane Gillis was saying they're not allowed to do that. In fact, I believe what he was saying is, I haven't been to the gym in a very long time. And now that I've gone to the gym, I'm noticing that a lot of women are dressing like whores. Not that they are whores that are having sex for money, which, by the way, we're also told is good. Okay, and keep that in mind. Sex work is real work. And should be legalized. That's the mindset that we're told all the time. Right? And that's how I recall it. But now saying that women are dressed like whores is wrong. Okay, let's make sure we understand the lay of the land that right now. But at the same time, as we're commenting that unnamed women are dressing rather whorishly at the gym, we're supposed to find that to be offensive and not very funny. Because the suggestion that is a comment on a woman's body is wrong. Okay, we have all accept that. Unless, of course, we're talking about Sydney Sweeney. Then that whore showing her TNA as part of a gambling ad, how dare she? She's setting women's sports back decades, even though she's not an athlete at all, and it's a gambling ad. She's a monster and must be stopped. But don't comment on women's bodies, because if you do, you're a monster and must be stopped. Unless we're talking about Natalie Harp, Donald Trump's assistant, then you should comment on her body and suggest she's a whore repeatedly, over and over and over again, but not directly, you see. You just imply that maybe the president of the United States is only interested in her for sexual reasons. And if that's not enough, then you should comment about the new press secretary and her body, because that's the only reason she has that job. You see how all this works? You see how it makes absolutely no sense when someone actually says words to you? Instead of pretending, oh yes, you're making a good point, because people are afraid to say, hey, that stuff you're saying is stupid. And unfortunately, we live in a world where people are really afraid to say, hey, that thing you're saying is stupid. Here's what Shane Gillis said. And woke one was stupid. Woke two is even dumber.
1: Also, I haven't been to the gym in so long, I didn't know women just dress like whores now. Look, I'm sorry. There's no other way to describe. Have you seen it? I've seen it. The shorts. Have you seen the shorts? Those neon, they're like artificial bait colored. The wrinkles go like around the cheeks and all combine at the butthole. And don't look. You're not allowed to look. For real, don't look, because they are filming. I'm in the background of like 10 TikToks right now.
0: Okay, so what is he doing? He's saying straight up that when he goes to the gym, women are dressed very attractively, and he's looking at them. And apparently, this is completely out of bounds and leads to rape culture. Now, I know that sounds ridiculous to a lot of us. And a lot of us would question whether or not that makes any sense. But if you're on The View, where, again, your IQ is, let's say low, just to be nice. If you're on The View, you might actually suggest that Shane Gillis is why that girl got raped at Cornell.
2: Well, I typically defend comedy at all costs because I believe there has to be an area where comedians are able to walk right up to that line, because some of the best stuff is when people are being super risky and risque. But Dan Levy brought up such a good point. First of all, he is a god. I love him so much. But he's bringing up a great point of when the language like whore is passed along, I might have not noticed it before in the past because it was in under the guise of a joke. Mm-hmm. And what, as we're talking about this Cornell 7, I'm not saying a joke makes an assault, but it makes it much easier to look at as another human, as an object. And so I think that it kind of just made me realize that I need to be more mindful even in comedy, because by the way, what we wear to the gym, like the idea of the term whore is the part that's the most offensive part, because it's almost inviting in that the whore wants that attention, yeah. You know?
0: I know we're not allowed to say it, but I have to because I'm a truth teller. Doesn't she? I mean, doesn't she want the attention? I'm sorry, are you telling me that what? Skin-tight clothes with your breasts hanging out and all up your ass is somehow a more functional outfit for your lift? I mean, is that what we're suggesting? Is that what we're doing? Does anyone believe that? Nobody believes that. If that was the case, your power lifters would be wearing the same thing. It's so wild that these people are saying these things. They clearly cannot even remotely be consistent week to week on. You go back again, 2 weeks. Cindy Sweeney is a monster for showing off her body. Followed by, can you believe these whores that work for the White House? Followed by, how dare Shane Gillis say women wear slutty clothes to the gym? A very obvious and true observational piece of comedy. Remember, as they lecture you, that they believe nothing of which they say. Modern Democrats do not believe a single solitary damn thing they're saying. They never do. They never have. Every piece of their story that they're telling is meant to serve whatever political purpose they're trying to accomplish at that particular moment, and everything is a standalone issue in that moment. As soon as that issue is resolved, nothing that happened in that moment actually matters because the next moment resets completely. So if Cindy Sweeney today walked into a gym half naked, they would attack her for it. They would attack her for doing that. They would say, how dare she do this? This is setting women in sports back. How dare they? Remember, Cindy Sweeney in a gambling ad was setting women's sports back. Women dressed like whores at the gym. Modern empowerment. They don't believe any of this. They believe nothing. They have no moral core. They have no moral center. It is about whatever is happening in this particular... We can look at any issue. Public executions. Oh my God, they're outraged about public executions. Unless it's Charlie Kirk or a CEO, then it's hilarious and those guys are heroes. They believe nothing, guys. They never have. Why do we let them control our culture? I have no idea. Let's take a quick timeout. In my ear, I hear an obnoxious myself. I sound great, though. You guys are more than welcome to join us and voice your opinion. It is a simple thing to do. Very simple thing to do. All you have to do is pick up the phone right now. Text in on the ScoutPestControl.com, WVNN, hot take text line at 866-494-WVNN. You can also jump in right here, as always, on the Coleman Furniture Market free speech phone lines, 866-494-9866, or email me.
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0: 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Am I missing any of the inconsistencies here? I think I covered a good number of them just in the last 2 weeks when it comes to women being sexy and whether or not that's okay or not. Okay? I think we've covered that pretty well. You let me know if I missed something. Cindy Sweeney. Yes, we covered that. Shane Gillis's comments. Natalie Hart. And then the new press secretary. Depending on what's happening in those particular conversations, it's either their sexiness is inappropriate or their sexiness is demanded. I don't know, but all I know is this. It's why people get raped or something. Stay tuned.
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6: Good Wednesday morning. I'm Gina Benitez from the 48 Newsroom, and here are your top stories for today. A former Huntsville police officer will spend the next 2 years on probation after pleading guilty to soliciting prostitution. 24-year-old Justin Barnes pleaded guilty to soliciting prostitution while on duty. He was arrested back in August. He was initially placed on administrative leave but resigned from the department on Monday. The coach of a local youth baseball team is facing theft charges, accused of stealing money from the families of his own players. Kevin Harden turned himself in yesterday. He's the head coach of the North Alabama Knights 8U baseball team in ARAB. Multiple parents claim they paid Harden more than $800 for games, jerseys, and hats, but never received anything. The family say Harden even showed them pictures of the gear that were completely AI-generated. William Newcomb, the team's assistant coach, says they also held fundraisers that raised around $14,000. He believes that money also went straight to Harden.
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8: Well, good morning. Another cool start to the day. We'll have a cool finish after sunset. In between, we'll see record high temperatures near 90. That's going to play out again tomorrow. So in reality, we're just waiting for this Friday cold front. It's going to sweep through the area during the afternoon Friday. Temperatures will drop all the way into the 40s by Saturday morning. I'm meteorologist Brad Travis, and that's your forecast.
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0: American liberalism is based on one thing and one thing only. Being an unlikable scold, standing around and saying, I don't like that. That's it. That is the entire worldview, and it's why people hate them. It's exactly why people hate them. And there will be people who will go along with them because they don't want to get caught up in the nonsense. But the reaction to Shane Gillis over the last 2 days is exactly that. A bunch of white women and beta males looking into a camera and saying, I don't like the way you talked about that. And then suggesting that whatever issues they have with culture, this is part of. You didn't hear a single person talking to Jimmy Kimmel when he had negative things to say about the new press secretary, and they never will.
1: Oh, we have we got a new White House press secretary. Here he is. His name is Dan Fitzsimmons. He's a Harvard graduate. He's got a master's from the Columbia Journalism School. He's known for his fair and thoughtful. Oh, wait, just kidding. This is the new press secretary, former Newsmax commentator Katie Zachariah.
0: Now, it's a visual gag, but I'm going to explain it to you. She's standing in her gym clothes taking a selfie. And the joke is as follows. He could have hired this very smart man who's a nerd, who went to Harvard, who has a journalism degree, but instead he hired this stupid bitch because she's hot. That's the joke. Listen to it, understanding the context, and listen to it again.
1: Oh, we have we got a new White House press secretary. Here he is. His name is Dan Fitzsimmons. He's a Harvard graduate. He's got a master's from the Columbia Journalism School. He's known for his fair and thoughtful. Oh, wait, just kidding. This is the new press secretary, former Newsmax commentator Katie Zachariah, seen here thinking.
0: Seen here thinking, meaning she's standing in a gym. In a tight-fitting outfit, taking a picture. Who's being more dismissive of women here? Jimmy Kimmel, who's suggesting this woman only got her job because she's a hot woman, or Shane Gillis for pointing out that women dress like whores at the gym? Who's being more dismissive of women? And then Nepo baby, Dan Levy, apparently on some TV show, he had to take to social media. Now he's a darling of the left because he pouted into the camera. And because he pouted into the camera, he's a hero now.
2: Women wearing short shorts to the gym does not make them whores. It makes the men calling them whores misogynists. There's a difference there. By the way, I've seen more men's nipples at the gym than I've ever seen women.
0: Men and women are different. Men and women are different. Why are we pretending we don't understand this? Are you suggesting that there's no difference between women's breasts and men's nipples? Why are you pretending that? You may not like that. You may think it's unfair. I don't know why. There is a difference. I've seen more men's nipples than women's breasts. I bet you have.
2: Showing their bodies off. But I'm speechless that something like that can exist on live national television.
0: Shane Gillis should not be allowed to make a joke on national television. He should have been stopped from making a joke on national television. These people have no moral core. They believe absolutely nothing. They will go to the mat over quote-unquote free speech every single day. And then when they hear something they don't like, it's like, oh my God, this shouldn't be allowed on TV. So now this guy, he's just built an entire career based on being a little beta guy. That's his whole shtick now. Congratulations.
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5: News, I'm Giangelosi. The Vatican says Pope Leo is resting after undergoing surgery on his lung yesterday.
6: After a concerning nodule turned out to be cancer, tests confirmed a diagnosis of lung adenocarcinoma. The Vatican says the operation was successful and there were no complications. Tests are being carried out to see if the cancer has spread. The lump was first detected during routine checks.
5: Fox's Jonathan Savage, the Vatican said the surgery was successful with no complications. President Trump campaigned for Alaska Senator Dan Sullivan, accusing Democrats of trying to confuse voters by running a candidate with the same name.
7: Republicans tell us it's a sham campaign meant to confuse voters on the ballot and steal Republican votes. That's a claim that second Dan Sullivan denies.
5: Fox's Matt Finn, America's listening to Fox News.
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0: Jackson here with you. We're going to switch gears here in just a second, but we'll give you guys an opportunity to weigh in because some of you have weighed in on the ScoutPestControl.com WVNN Hot Take Text Line, where you can jump in at 866-494-WVNN. 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
2: Come on, Dale. Hose were more clothes than these workout babes. Maybe they should change at gym before walking out into public for that matcher at Starbucks.
0: Okay, so, look, here's the thing that I realize, and I got absolutely no problem with these women dressing however they want to dress at the gym. I think it's completely fine. If they want to dress like this, that's absolutely fine, okay? But don't we have to also acknowledge that people are going to be like, wow, that's a bit much. Like, when I used to go to the gym regularly, there would be girls who dressed in all sorts of skimpy, sexy clothes that did makeup and stuff like that before they come to the gym. That happened. And then there would be girls who look like they just rolled out of bed and ate a bunch of rocks for breakfast. And it's the same with the guys. There were guys in the gym who would wear shorts and no shirts. And then there were guys like me who look like they're getting ready to go play a pickup basketball game. Or host a talk show wearing a pair of basketball shorts and a t-shirt. And just like everything, if I was sitting here today on the radio wearing a suit and tie, my coworkers would look at that and be like, why is Dale wearing a suit and tie? Like, why is that happening? If I was sitting here wearing a skin-tight one-piece, a la Michael Phelps in the Olympics, they would say, why is Dale Jackson wearing that? If I was sitting here with no shirt on, they would say, why is Dale Jackson have no shirt on? If I walk into Walmart with the F word on my t-shirt, as some trashy people do, people are going to comment. You're allowed to wear whatever you want, but the rest of the world is allowed to react around you. Oh, this leads to rape culture. Does it? I mean, is that really? You know, Shane Gillis said they're dressing like whores. I better go rape some girls. What?
2: Dale, you're also leaving out another conundrum. I thought working out was mega. So why is the liberal media defending conservative women?
0: Well, again, they don't believe anything they say, okay? that would be number one. You have to remember that. And all of this is completely situational. Okay? If Cindy Sweeney was a liberal, an outspoken liberal woman, and she showed up in an ad, half-clothed, talking about gambling, they would praise her as empowering women in sports and giving women their power back. Okay, that's what they would do. Because they don't believe anything. They literally don't believe anything. They don't believe any of this. They don't believe any of this at all. It is a means to an end. That's it. Yeah, I'll give you a perfect example. I don't interact online with anyone anymore. Mostly what you're going to get is two things from me. Either a recitation of the phone numbers to text or call into the radio show, because arguing with you online does me absolutely no good. I will argue with you on text, on the radio, or some combination of the two. That I'll do. But I won't do it any other way. So a woman right now is upset with me because I took an AI, I made an AI image of Doug Jones as a furry. And her entire problem is that I utilized AI. That's it. And this woman is essentially standing next to my computer going, I just don't know why you can't defend using AI. I don't know why you would use AI to do this. I don't know why you have to use AI for a meme. I don't understand why you would use AI. It's like, lady, why do you care? I'm sorry, would it be okay if I photoshopped 1,000 furries into a photo? Would you then be like, oh, okay, this is fine? No, you'd find another reason. You'd call it misinformation or some stupid nonsense. But modern American liberalism, and I'm sorry, liberal white women, their entire worldview right now is, I don't like that. I mean, it's essentially, my wife is not a liberal white woman. She's none of those things. She's a woman. I mean, that part's true. But what is a woman, right? But that is irrelevant. The point is, and she hates when I do this, but when she's upset, she becomes one of these people that stands there with her arms crossed, looking at me and Grant, making a mess or rolling around on the floor, or fighting or playing, you know what I mean? Messing around. And crosses her arms and says, I don't like that. Why are you doing that? I don't like that. Now, yes, that's their mindset. And it sucks. And ladies, nobody likes the scold in their life. Nobody. Nobody. Nobody likes the complaining guy either. But I don't have men in my life outside of social media and some of the people I work for saying to me, excuse me, I don't like that. I don't have that. Okay? It just doesn't exist outside of women. There's a lot of it. Every woman in my life does it to me. Every single woman in my life at some point in time in each day crosses their arms and goes, I don't like that. I don't like that you said that. That hurt my feelings. Because every day, some version of that takes place. And you could say, well, Dale, that's a you problem. And probably, maybe it is. I mean, it's possible. Okay. That's great. And I appreciate the mindset. But you really have to try really hard to get upset about this kind of stuff. And to be one of these guys on the left who have to pretend that it makes sense because it doesn't. They don't really believe it. The comment about the nipples, what is that? Oh, I can see nipples at the gym. I see them all the time. It's ridiculous.
2: I, for one, have never seen a guy's nipple at the gym. Of course, I never look. But if it is unfair that we see more men's nipples than women's, we should all just go shirtless.
0: There you go. There you go. Ladies, the only solution here is for you to take your shirts off. That is it. You want to destigmatize the human breast for some reason? Then stop wearing shirts. Just stop. Walk around topless. Oh, you don't do that in the workplace? Fine, just do it at the gym. Walk around topless at the gym. Anywhere men are allowed to go shirtless, just take off your shirt. That's the only solution. It is the only solution. Now, personally, I don't particularly like it when I'm working out and everyone around me has their shirt off. I don't know. It's just not something I'm like, yay, great. I love this. It doesn't bother me. But I don't know. Just to me, not really my scene. And if you listen to Shane Gillis's commentary, you may have missed a part of it because, as always, what do they do? What do they do about the beginning of the joke? They remove it. They don't tell the whole story. They don't tell the whole joke. At the beginning of the joke, he talks about gay guys at the gym. Okay? So just keep that much in mind. He also, I believe, said the word, let's see, what is this, retard as well in this? And people are mad at that. I mean, the first 30 seconds, listen to this.
1: Ladies and gentlemen, Shane Gillis.
0: Oh, that's his previous one. Excuse me. I apologize. That was his last SNL appearance where he dropped gay, retard, and cracker in the first 30 seconds. So it's not as if they didn't understand who they were getting. They knew it. And now we're pretending that it's like somehow this wildly offensive thing. And we're canceling people. For what reason? Because he said something about whores at the gym. And if you think it's about that, it's not about that. It is not about that. Just keep this in mind. It is not about this. This is just about policing your language and nothing more. It is about making sure that you are afraid to speak your mind. They want to make it to where you are afraid to speak your mind and you have absolutely no willingness to say anything that might upset anyone. And it's wild to see because everyone knows exactly what's going on. Everyone. No one's surprised by this. No one at all. And what I want people to understand about this, and what I think is important here, is that while everyone is paying attention to like the outrage, the fake outrage in the media, that this is solely about taking out people they dislike. That's all it is. They dislike Shane Gillis because he refused to bend the knee when they tried to cancel him the first time. So now they have to punish him. Sydney Sweeney's the exact same thing. Because she did not bend the knee the first time they got mad at her, they have to try to destroy her. Everyone that is associated with Donald Trump has to be destroyed. Every single one of them. Every single one of them. In the same day, they're going crazy about Shane Gillis making comments about how people dress at the gym. Jimmy Kimmel, the Friday before, mocked the new press secretary for that exact same thing, and you didn't hear a word about it. It's because they're not principled. They don't believe anything. They don't believe anything at all, and they never will. They never will. I'll show you the part he said before the joke that ended the world. But just remember, the Cornell situation is about to change. It's about to go from a rape situation. Well, it's going to stay a rape situation, excuse me. But that situation eventually is going to be found to have been a woman, as she already described in her text, and they don't really want to believe, but a woman expressing herself in the way she wants. And I'm the ultimate feminist. That woman can have sex with as many men as she wants. Okay, I'm not here to police her vagina. That is not what I'm going to do. She can have as much sex with men as she wants. She can do that. As an ultimate feminist, I believe that. And that's how they would be treating her based on her first text messages if they didn't want to pretend that they think all these guys gang raped her, which they obviously did not do. Our bodies, our choice, are her words. So again, she is the ultimate embodiment of modern American liberalism. Believes nothing, can't be trusted for anything, and will lie to get whatever they want at whatever moment it is. She wanted a guy, so she went over and acted like the whore she thought he wanted her to be. When that didn't pay off, what happened? All of a sudden, she's standing up against rape culture. She doesn't believe either of the things she's saying. She's just seeking the attention of whoever she can get at that particular moment. So she went from, I'm the ultimate feminist and can have sex with as many dudes as I want, to, I don't like that that happened. And the media will praise both positions, just depending on what's happening at this particular moment. I think both are trash. Yes, I know. I'm bold like that. When we come back, more of your text and the rest of this, the start of this monologue that shows you that the people who are talking about this have never even listened to it. They just saw whores in the gym and said, I don't like that. Stay tuned.
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5: Good Wednesday morning. I'm Gina Benitez from the 48 Newsroom, and here are your top stories for today. A former Huntsville police officer will spend the next 2 years on probation after pleading guilty to soliciting prostitution. 24-year-old Justin Barnes pleaded guilty to soliciting prostitution while on duty. He was arrested back in August. He was initially placed on administrative leave but resigned from the department on Monday. The coach of a local youth baseball team is facing theft charges, accused of stealing money from the families of his own players. Kevin Harden turned himself in yesterday. He's the head coach of the North Alabama Knights 8U baseball team in ARAB. Multiple parents claim they paid Harden more than $800 for games, jerseys, and hats, but never received anything. The family say Harden even showed them pictures of the gear that were completely AI-generated. William Newcomb, the team's assistant coach, says they also held fundraisers that raised around $14,000. He believes that money also went straight to Harden.
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7: Well, good morning. Another cool start to the day. We'll have a cool finish after sunset. In between, we'll see record high temperatures near 90. That's going to play out again tomorrow. So in reality, we're just waiting for this Friday cold front. It's going to sweep through the area during the afternoon Friday. Temperatures will drop all the way into the 40s by Saturday morning. I'm meteorologist Brad Travis, and that's your forecast.
0: It is 64 degrees at 6:52 here on your Wednesday morning. 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
0: So the world's pretending to be mad about Shane Gillis because that's what they do. We've gone from, man, isn't it cool to have no morals and be all about degeneracy, to, oh my God, can you believe that Sydney Sweeney did this. It's absolutely awful. Can you believe? Look at her body. How disgusting and gross that she would do this to. Man, the White House sure is surrounded by a bunch of whores. And man, the only thing these women have to offer is their bodies. It's unbelievably embarrassing for them. How disempowering to women. Women should be able to wear whatever they want to the gym. It makes them powerful and strong. There'll be a turn here. Don't worry. The next one, we're not done. We're not done with the press secretary. Okay? I don't care anything about the press secretary. I never have and I never will. Okay? But the American media does, and they're going to destroy her, and one of the ways they're going to wreck her is by saying that she's hot over and over and over again because that is her only qualification. That's what they're doing. That's what they're saying. But to prove to you that nobody watched the beginning of this monologue, Shane Gillis made observational humor about the gym that wasn't solely dedicated to the women being there. Also men. I know. It's weird.
11: I try to go to a public gym. Going to the public gym as a fat guy, especially in New York, is a nightmare, dude. Everyone's just the hottest gay guys you've ever seen. They're jacked, and they look at me, they're like, yeah, right.

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2: 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We'll see how long both of those things remain true. 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Why don't you take the day off, you idiot? That would be a good question. But know this. If there is no Dale Jackson, there is no Dale Jackson Show. If there is no Dale Jackson Show, well, then the terrorists win. And I can't allow that to happen.
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3: Except, never mind. See, I think I'm going to get myself in trouble. But I have. But I don't even want to see out of the gym. I go to the gym. I'm with you. I don't know why it's like that when people walk around like nothing. Like, just put a towel on. And it must be an age thing. Like 10 and under and 60 and over. If apparently, you just lose your desire to cover your nakedness. You just lose that desire. I don't get it. I've never understood it. I don't think I ever will. And like I said, when I was in the Army, I saw more penises than I than you would imagine. But it is just a very strange thing. Are you allowed to talk about that? I don't know. I forgot what the rules are right now. Maybe you are. Maybe you're not. And they change based on whatever the situation is. So, yeah. They don't believe any of this. Just keep that much in mind. This leads to rape culture. No, what actually leads to rape culture at Cornell is loose morals and drug use. That's what leads to it. But they don't want to talk about that part, do they? No, it's some guy's comedy.
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5: President Trump spent the night in Las Vegas.
6: I'm Dave Anthony, Fox News. After going to Alaska for another Republican rally, after Fox Power Rankings forecast Democrats are likely going to take control of the House in the November elections.
7: If you allow them to win, they're going to do it all over again. You'll be right back where you were. I call it the Dark Ages. 2 years ago, we were living in the Dark Ages. We were left at all over the world.
6: Today, the president will hold more GOP rallies in Arizona, then Montana. Republicans are hoping to flip a Senate seat in Minnesota, where Democratic Congresswoman Ilhan Omar is under scrutiny. Monday, her home in Washington was raided in a Homeland Security immigration fraud investigation, and Fox's Madeline Rivera reports there's a financial probe, too.
8: Omar's assets were originally listed at around $30 million on her financial disclosure form. The number was later amended to under $125,000. Her team blamed paperwork errors. Omar's office says the Office of Congressional Conduct has cleared them of misconduct, but U.S. Attorney for D.C., Jeanine Pirro, says her office is focused on its own probe.
9: It doesn't matter what the House does. It doesn't matter, you know, what this agency or that does. We're looking at the facts. Based upon the facts, we'll follow them wherever they take us.
6: Now back to the president at that Alaska rally.
7: Oh, wait till you see what we do to Iran. We're gonna do a number. Wait till you see. They're just waiting.
6: As Iran continues to disrupt shipping in the Strait of Hormuz.
10: Reuters reports that Iran is using new tactics to target vessels in the Strait. The IRGC is reportedly using unarmed spotters to increase the accuracy of their attacks. In recent days, multiple vessels have been targeted while transiting this critical waterway. In the past 2 weeks, 24 ships have been hit.
6: That's Fox's Trey Yingst in Tel Aviv. Pope Leo remains hospitalized in Rome. A Vatican statement says he had a tranquil night following surgery to remove part of his right lung where the Pope had a cancerous nodule. 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

0: 26.
1: Big news is coming later this hour on the economy. We'll get an inflation report, the consumer price index for September, that's forecast to show an increase in the annual rate from August. At the same time we get that, millions of Americans who get Social Security payments will find out how much more they'll get next year.
2: Some analysts predict the Social Security cost of living adjustment for 2027 could be about 3.5%, increasing the average benefit check by nearly $68. Last year, it rose by 2.8%. Seniors, though, say even a higher adjustment is probably not enough to keep up with rising costs. An AARP poll recently found roughly 70% of adults over the age of 50 feel an increase of at least 5% would be needed, especially as parts of Medicare are expected to rise next year as well. Social Security's Old Age and Survivors Insurance Trust Fund is expected to be insolvent by the year 2032, and the Social Security Administrator recently said they're trying to shore up the program by purging millions of old and erroneous records and by using AI. Jessica Rosenthal, Fox News.
1: Now on Wall Street, ahead of the inflation-related news, stock futures are mixed up for the Dow, down for the NASDAQ. CVS is settling a lawsuit.
3: The Justice Department case against CVS began as a whistleblower lawsuit brought by a former CVS employee. The company was accused of helping to fuel the nation's deadly opioid epidemic by unlawfully dispensing drugs that were not medically necessary, including large quantities of opioids based on prescriptions from so-called pill mills. The lawsuit also blames staffing levels and performance metrics for a rush to fill prescriptions without verifying legitimacy, then seeking reimbursement from government programs, including Medicaid. CVS says it strongly disagrees with the claims and does not admit any wrongdoing, but will pay more than $300 million. Lisa Brady, Fox News.
1: In baseball, Tampa Bay got even. The Rays beat the Guardians 3-1 to tie the American League Championship Series at a game apiece. They'll shift tomorrow to Cleveland tonight. Game 3 of the NLCS. Milwaukee beat the LA Dodgers in the first two. I'm Dave Anthony. This is Fox News.
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0: 770 AM, 92.5 FM, WVNN. Dale Jackson here with you. Thank you very much for joining us. The Chiron on MS Now says, VP Vance implies Texas Senate nominee James Tallarico is gay. See, see what they're doing? Do you get it? Do you get it? Do you see what's happening? They're joke policing him too. A guy in the crowd said, I love you. And he said, I love you too. Platonically, I'm not James Tallarico. Ha ha ha ha ha ha ha. And so what do you get? What do you get? Joe Scarborough and his stupid wife sitting on TV going, I don't like that. It's all the same. It is all exactly. Every single thing they do is the same. Why would anyone want to ever put these people in power for anything? I don't know if I like that. I don't know if I like that you said that James Tallarico might be gay. Who cares? What are we doing here? I don't like that. I don't like that at all. I'm not a big fan of you saying that person might be gay. God. Never mind. All right, let's move on. It's just ridiculous. And then they're having a debate about it, and they truly believe sitting around and over this is going to get people to be like, man, you know what? J.D. Vance really seems like the bad guy here. No, they're sitting around going, it's kind of funny. That's kind of funny. Okay, joke police, thank you very much. 8 after the hour, time to remind you that my good friend Matt Curtis, the Matt Curtis Real Estate Team, he sells a home every 8 hours. 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That guy's always ready to help you. And he's not going to sit around and go, I don't like that. It didn't make the 7 things, but it did just show up on the Fox News before we got into this program. They were talking about Social Security, and it was actually kind of funny because the complaint was that the increase in Social Security was not going to be enough this year, and that seniors have suggested that they need at least 5% of an increase in order to be happy. And I loved it because I was like, oh, okay, well, that's nice. I would also like a 5% increase in my pay this year. Okay? Thank you. Probably not going to happen, but I would also like that. And then the next word in the story was, Social Security is expected to be insolvent by blah, blah, blah, blah, blah. They don't care. What would they want right now? To hell with whatever's happening with the money. Forget about that. I want it, and I want it now. And I don't care about anything else. I don't care about anything else right now. I want it, and I want it now. If only there were a way to look at this and wonder, hey, is this going to be good? Is this going to end well? If only there were a way to figure that out. I just don't know. I just don't know. Anyway, we got to get into the 7 things you should be talking about today. Of course, it's brought to you by 2 Men and a Truck. You got to make your move. You got to make your move easy. You want to make it done quickly. You want to make sure all your items, including the homes you're moving into, the home you're moving out of, are all protected. Well, don't ask me to do it. Surely do not ask Bugsy to do it. Ask 2 Men and a Truck to do it. Yeah, 2 Men and a Truck. 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And they're ready to help you right now to make that move. Come, they'll pack it up, they'll move it, they'll stage it, and you'll be happy. 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Every single day, it's called Hate It Ain't, and that's not this. Instead, it's time for the often duplicated, never replicated, the most critically acclaimed segment here on The Dale Jackson Show, brought to you by the joke police and Alabama's most trusted journalist. It's the seven things you should be talking about today.
1: 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Number seven.
0: Governor-elect, national championship-winning coach, United States Senator Tommy Tuberville is very happy about the raid on Ilhan Omar's Washington, D.C. home as part of an investigation into alleged immigration fraud, saying she lied about her citizenship and she is in big trouble. And she said, so should some other people, he says, that are not citizens who are going to have similar problems. New reports also indicate that Omar's staff had her birth date changed from 81 to 82, which is interesting because they think that might try to protect her from any challenges to her citizenship and her culpability, because maybe she was a minor, maybe she wasn't. And that her father was a war crime committing colonel who lied about his refugee status as well. Very interesting.
1: Number six.
0: Montgomery County Circuit Judge Monette Gaines dismissed a residency lawsuit seeking to remove Republican Lieutenant Gubernatorial nominee John Wall from the ballot. With Wall stating, I've spent my entire life as an Alabamian. I was born here, raised here, and have maintained my residence here. After Alabama's 7-0 ruling ended a similar case against governor-elect national championship coach United States Senator Tommy Tuberville, and the motion argued the complaint pleaded paperwork, not abandonment of residency. So the whole thing is just a mess. Let's move past this. You might want to make like some arguments for like why people should elect Democrats in this state. I mean, that might be worth doing. I don't know. Or you can continue saying, this guy's not allowed to run. He can't do it. This isn't fair. Somebody stop them, please.
1: Number five.
0: Alabama voters will decide whether or not Amendments 3 and 4 on the November ballot move forward. Amendment 3 will require local boards of education to adopt policies for daily resuscitation of the Pledge of Allegiance and authorize student-led prayer in public K-12 schools. Oh no. Somebody stop them. The children will be allowed to pray if they want to, and they'll have to say the Pledge of Allegiance? Holy cow, are we going to be okay? Amendment 4 would require the weekly broadcast and performance of the first stanza of the Star-Spangled Banner in the schools. Okay, fine. I'm a yes on both of these, okay? I'm just going to be completely honest with you, mostly because it makes all the right people mad. I think they're kind of silly, but it makes all the right people mad. So I'm a yes.
1: Number four.
0: Governor-elect, national championship-winning coach, United States Senator Tommy Tuberville said the growing number of out-of-state residents in North Alabama has fueled a Democrat trend because you have people coming from other states who were brought up in these government-educated schools that have taught socialism and communism. Adding that even President Trump was on the ballot 6 years ago, and he didn't get near the votes in these counties, and that it's hard to get them out of that mindset, and that's what we have to do. Yeah, it's true, you do. But you're also right that a bunch of out-of-towners have come in here, and they're about to California my North Alabama. They're going to Virginia my North Alabama. Here's the hope, though. Two-thirds of ballots in like 2018 were straight ticket voting people. If you guys do that this time, all these out of towners are going to get swamped and they're not going to be able to California by North Alabama.
1: Number three.
0: President Donald Trump has privately expressed doubts about live streaming the December 3rd firing squad execution of former Army Major Nadal Hassan, who killed 13 people at Fort Hood in 2009. Telling one confidant, quote, it might not happen, end quote. And he's received negative input from lawmakers and advisors. Well, Defense Secretary Pete Hegseth announced that the plan needed to go on so people can understand there are serious consequences. And Trump said, I will make the decision ultimately. Trump's got a 10-year, guys. He does. And that means it ain't going to happen. Okay? Just know that. This is not going down this way. It's not happening. There's not going to be a live streaming execution in 2026. Not going to happen.
1: Number two.
0: Governor-elect, national championship-winning coach, United States Senator Tommy Tuberville, said that he talked with President Donald Trump about deploying the National Guard to Montgomery if elected, stating, oh, 100%. There's no life in Montgomery. It's a dead city. While describing how Trump structured deployments in Memphis, New Orleans, and Washington, D.C., blaming liberal judges for releasing offenders and declaring criminals are not going to run this country and they're not going to run this state. This, of course, has angered a lot of people. Because how dare Tommy Tuberville talk about the wonderfully safe and beautiful city of Montgomery in such a negative light? Doesn't he know that people outside of Montgomery are going to hear that and be like, yeah, probably it sucks. I mean, oh yeah, it's the worst. Yeah. Okay, yeah, yeah. Okay, keep trying to pretend there's no big deal down there in Montgomery and Birmingham and everything's fine.
1: Now, time for the number one thing you'll be talking about today.
0: I've been talking about this for a long time. I've been talking about it for a while. It's coming. Alabama House Speaker Nathaniel Ledbetter wrote that Republican turnout on November 3rd is vital. True. Very true. Warning that low turnout could flip a handful of key legislative seats. Also, very, very true. And there are 8 legislative seats that are at risk in the Huntsville suburbs and in the over-the-mountain areas. We talked about them a little yesterday. But again, the warning alarms are going off. I would remind Republicans that it is time to start talking about straight-ticket Republican voting. That's what you need to be reminding people of. Not that they just check those ones off at the top. They need to go all the way down the ballot. It's important. It has to be done. Okay? And a lot of people complain about straight-ticket voting. That's fine. You're allowed to do that. You're wrong. But you are allowed to do that. And there are 8 GOP-held districts of where there is some sort of fear that the impending blue wave or blue ripple or whatever is going to come to Alabama. If you want to avoid that, straight ticket Republican voting. That's my advocacy. You're allowed to disagree with it. And if you'd like to, you can make that argument every single day here on this program. Right here, right now. 866-494-WVNN. And you know who's going to make an argument against that, I bet? Chris Love, who shows up on the program later today around 8:35. My guess is he's going to disagree. So we'll give him an opportunity to hold that alternate view there. So look forward to that right here on WVNN. I'm Dale Jackson. We'll be right back.
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4: Good Wednesday morning. I'm Gina Benitez from the 48 Newsroom, and here are your top stories for today. A former Huntsville police officer will spend the next 2 years on probation after pleading guilty to soliciting prostitution. 24-year-old Justin Barnes pleaded guilty to soliciting prostitution while on duty. He was arrested back in August. He was initially placed on administrative leave but resigned from the department on Monday. The coach of a local youth baseball team is facing theft charges, accused of stealing money from the families of his own players. Kevin Harden turned himself in yesterday. He's the head coach of the North Alabama Knights 8U baseball team in ARAB. Multiple parents claim they paid Harden more than $800 for games, jerseys, and hats, but never received anything. The family say Harden even showed them pictures of the gear that were completely AI-generated. William Newcomb, the team's assistant coach, says they also held fundraisers that raised around $14,000. He believes that money also went straight to Harden.
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6: Well, good morning. Another cool start to the day. We'll have a cool finish after sunset. In between, we'll see record high temperatures near 90. That's going to play out again tomorrow. So in reality, we're just waiting for this Friday cold front. It's going to sweep through the area during the afternoon Friday. Temperatures will drop all the way into the 40s by Saturday morning. I'm meteorologist Brad Travis, and that's your forecast.
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0: Amendment 4 coming up on the November 3rd ballot. And I want to mention this again. If you want a good read as to why you should support Amendment 3 and Amendment 4, look at the people who are upset about it. Now, and again, I'm not going to sit here and tell you that just because dumb people do dumb things doesn't mean that you should instinctively oppose them because they're dumb people doing dumb things. I don't believe that. You shouldn't make all your decisions based on that. However, when you're kind of indifferent about something, and I see the positive benefits of this, don't get me wrong, but when you're kind of indifferent about stuff and you see that all of the dumbest people are against it, that should help push you over the edge. Former school board members just crashing out online to like six people over the fact that the legislature is telling the schools what to do. Yes, that's correct. The legislatures are telling the schools what to do. I thought this was about conservatism and small market local control. I mean, at times, yes, that's absolutely fine. No, that's absolutely fine. I agree with your general idea about small market, small government conservatism. But sometimes that doesn't work. That doesn't mean there can be no government. I mean, are you suggesting the state legislature should do nothing? Does the state legislature have to stop providing money to these school systems now? Would you prefer that? Because we can have that conversation about how the state should just stop spending the money there. And maybe, how about this? Let's go smaller than your school board level, okay? Let's go as small as, let me just try this. How about we go as small as parents and we deliver some money directly to the parents from the state? And let the parents make those decisions. I mean, after all, wouldn't that be the smallest level of governance? Each individual family governed by itself? You don't really mean that, do you? No, of course not. But you've never thought that out because you kind of just say really stupid things. And because you're surrounded with really stupid people, you think that that's the norm. Again, disagreement is good. But when your disagreement comes down to, I don't think children should be allowed to pray in school. And I don't want to hear the Star Spangled Banner in school. I don't know. I think you're kind of a tool. And I think it's kind of funny that you're upset about it. But I do want you to continue crashing out. I need this to continue happening. Because it is absolutely imperative that sane people see what is going on in the world and see the people that they have so much disdain for, at least should have disdain for, reacting in the ways in which they're reacting leading up to the upcoming election. You should look at it, you should see it, and you should say, I'm not with those people. I'm not with them. I'm not with those people rioting in New York City. I'm not with those people that want to end school choice. I'm not with those people that are telling me that I'm going to lower gas prices. But every opportunity they've had to do anything with gas prices, they've shut down pipelines. They've wanted to end drilling. They've made it clear they want to make the price of gasoline far more expensive. No, I'm not buying into that. I'm sorry. It's not going to work. Not going to work on me. It shouldn't work on you.
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3: News. I'm CJ Papa. President Trump delivers a new warning to Iran during his rally in Alaska.
4: The president said we're going to do a number on Iran, but declined to go into detail about what that means. He also spoke about the Strait of Hormuz and the ongoing U.S. naval blockade. Reuters reports that Iran is using new tactics to target vessels in the strait. The IRGC is reportedly using unarmed spotters to increase the accuracy of their attacks.
3: Fox's Trey Yinks in Tel Aviv. President Trump and Wasilla to support the incumbent Senator Dan Essex Sullivan, not Democrat Mary Peltola or the other Republican, Dan J. Sullivan.
5: They put him up to get a little confused. And actually, by mistake, he got 2.4%. That's a lot. That's too much. That could be the difference.
3: Today, the president heads from Las Vegas to Bullhead City, Arizona, then to Kalispell, Montana for a pair of rallies. 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

0: WVNN. Dale Jackson here with you. Thank you very much for joining us. Appreciate your time here today. Hey, guys, Kimberly Guilfoyle is out as the ambassador to Greece. She, of course, is in the Trump family, totally Donald Trump's best friend, and was not at all married to Gavin Newsom. No, don't worry about that. Don't worry about that. Don't worry about any of that. Also, look at her face. Isn't she disgusting? And the clothes she wears? Oh, how trashy. By the way, Shane Gillis, how dare he comment on women and their clothing? It's unbelievable. It's unbelievable to see that happening. And also, the new press secretary, what is she, like some sort of gym whore? What's that all about? And Natalie Harp, she's got to be a slut, right? Total slut, guys. Total slut. But that woman in Cornell, yeah, don't worry about her. I mean, the fact that she was literally going to the gym and taking really slutty photos and willfully engaged in sex acts. How dare you criticize her for that? This is rape culture. Do you understand? They don't believe a single part of this. We can talk about the Sydney Sweeney thing too. Oh my God, how dare she show her body? Unless, of course, we agree with her, then Slay Queen, you are one boss bitch. Okay, they believe nothing. They believe absolutely nothing. All right, let's bring Jeff Poore on the line with us. Jeff Poore believes things. He joins on the Alabama A&M $350 million Bulldog Hotline. We appreciate him coming on the program and talking with us. Jeff Poore is at FM Talk 106.5 down in Mobile. He's with Breitbart and running the show there at 1819 News. Jeff, they're sounding the alarm. It's a four-alarm fire. Democrats are going to take out eight incumbent Republicans. A blue wave is coming to Alabama. It will crest in North Alabama, wiping out every single Republican that it can find, that it's even close. It's a new day in Alabama because Doug Jones is running such a great campaign. Is anything I said untrue?
1: I think they'll get probably maybe two or three of those seats. I mean, they're not going to win them all. They're not going to sweep. Doug Jones is running the campaign he's supposed to, which has nothing to do with Alabama. He's just running against Trump and creating coattails, opening a door for down-ballot Democrats. That's the whole play here, and it's working, actually.
0: Oh, yeah, it's working. I don't think there's any question about that. I don't think there's any question about it. Is there anything Republican lawmakers, legislators, political types can do to stem the tide here? Is there anything at all?
1: It's like it's some kind of counter-narrative attacking these Democrats, at least suppressing the vote of the Democrats to say, hey, you don't want to vote for these guys. I think you got to go negative all these, like, sort of target these races where you're in trouble against the candidate you're running against. You can't just run on the air cover strategy of socialism and yay Trump. You gotta kind of get into the trenches here a little bit. I haven't seen that yet.
0: Are there going to be straight Republican ticket ads? I mean, is the ALGOP coming out with that? Is that not the angle they should be running?
1: I don't know. Like, that is a problem, but the problems are, if people are going to split their ballot, how many people is that? Is that enough? Because the people who are going to split their ballot already know what they're going to do. They already have kind of formulated that by the time they walk in. And I don't think there's a messaging strategy that's going to deter them from doing that. They want to vote for Ron Sparks, who a lot of people like. Then how are you gonna craft a message that's gonna get people to change their mind on that?
0: Right. And the question really becomes, at least as I see it, that I don't know if there's much they can do about it at this point. And it doesn't really appear that they think there's much they can do about it either.
1: Well, I think where you're at, I mean, if I'm Gavan or Lomax or Rigsby or whoever, John Roberts, I'm just attacking your opponent, or I'm attacking the party they're affiliated with. And you know, Democrats in general and what would happen if they got in charge of the legislature and go back to like 2005 and show Paul Hubbard in the balcony. I don't, just something to at least create the sense of apprehension about voting for a Democrat in the state legislature because you don't like Donald Trump or Tommy Tuberville.
0: Yeah, I agree. You're mad about gas prices or you're mad about Iran or well, whatever.
1: Ain't it. Yeah, the voting for the transgender whatever is not the answer to your gas prices problem, guys.
0: Well, I actually like that argument by Chris Elliott, and I think it was Scott Stathagen who were talking about that and saying, look, like this whole thing where these guys are radicals and these are some of the more radical candidates. And I think you're right. It has to be about these other candidates and what they are and what they stand for, especially the ones with a lot of baggage that they have to deal with. We talk about the Rudolph Drake one in North Alabama in Madison. And
1: right.
0: That guy, he has completely disappeared. He is completely invisible. And I'm guessing that's the strategy from here on out, right?
1: Was it like a basement strategy or something? And you hide the candidate and then maybe you don't have to deal with the baggage. But the Republicans have got to play on the baggage. And I don't know how much have you seen of that. I mean, I'm not up there in that market.
0: None.
1: Are there any ads or anything running?
0: I haven't seen them.
1: So what are they doing? Like, why are they, what, are they waiting? I don't know. You're going to wait in October, surprise it, like a week out or something? I feel like that's your best shot at winning right now.
0: And they should utilize that, in my opinion, to chip away at the others. I mean, because you put that on market-wide television, it goes all across North Alabama. You put it out there on radio.
1: Yes.
0: You run those things.
1: Because people will associate local Democrats with Rudolph Drake.
0: Right. Correct. And that's exactly what they need to do. And it just, you know, I haven't seen it yet. Maybe it's out there, but I have not seen it. So if it is out there, it is something that has missed me. And I don't hear it
1: like
0: on the radio.
1: Ad or targeted or do a flyers or something. I mean, Dale, they inundated our mailboxes during the primary to get their pro-gambling lawmakers elected in the primaries. Why is the deal here with this general election? Why are we seeing the same sort of, you know, fervor there?
0: I don't know. I have no idea. And maybe it comes here soon. I mean, I've seen some flyers. I mean, I've gotten my flyers for Rex Reynolds and Dale Strong and Sam Gavan. I believe I've gotten those. I've gotten those flyers. I don't live in that district where we were talking about a second ago, but I will tell you, you know, as all of this conversation is taking place, it needs to be louder. It needs to be louder. It needs to be more fervent, and it needs to be something that people are feeling. And if they're just banking, and I think here's the problem. I think Republicans in Alabama and specifically in North Alabama have kind of taken this all for granted that everything's been going pretty good under Republican governance. It has been. I mean, you could make the argument that, I mean, look at how things have gone in the last 20 years in North Alabama. That should be enough to push you over the finish line. And that should be enough to carry you for decades.
1: That's not your problem. But that's not your problem. Your problem is the new voters.
0: Right.
1: They haven't been around for 20 years. They don't know what Huntsville was like in the 1990s. They have no concept of that. So you can't really run on that. You just got to run against these candidates that are here now and present on the ballot.
0: And you have to run against them because they're not doing anything. I mean, the only, like, Sam Gavan's opponent has like a flyer. And he's got, like, I've seen three stand-up billboard things out in different businesses, and it's him standing there with his dog. That's all it is.
1: Dude, like, if Democrats had a little bit of money and they were able to spend it, this would be a lot uglier than it is. They're lucky that Doug Jones has a bunch of money to spend, and he's able to raise it and spend it and build a arc, if you will, for them to get to November 3rd. But if they had if the party had a little money and had been run by Joe Reed for the last 50 years, then and they had a real functioning political party, there'd be a lot more discussion about this right now, I think.
0: All right, so Alabama Republicans have their issues, but then you also have the national Republicans, and everything I've been reading seems a little delusional to me, but Republicans seem to think a polling error is going to save the day. And I got a video coming out for Yellowhammer News today, specifically, that says if you're hoping for a polling error to save you, you're already lost. Do you agree with that?
1: I think that's just messaging. I don't know that they really believe that. I think it's just the kind of this is true. People on the Republican side, Republican voters, do not trust polls. They don't respond to them. And I think if you message that, like, yeah, you're hearing a lot of negative discussion about Republicans' chances, but don't believe the polls because they'll lie to you and the media will lie to you or whatever is maybe not a bad play here.
0: Yeah, I tend to agree with that. I wonder, do you buy it?
1: No, I think that Republicans generally are in trouble in a lot of places. They're doing all right in some particular races, but that's how they got to win it. There's like an air strategy. I keep talking about this with, Hassan Piker and El Saeed and AOC or whatever. But then where they're doing well is where they got the good ground game, the good blocking and tackling, the good crafted message against the Democrat running. And you can't just, they go together in tandem, but you can't just rely on one or the other.
0: So when does this actually ramp up? I mean, we're getting tick, tick, tick, right? We're less than 3 weeks away. What are we doing?
1: I don't know. I just whatever you see on Fox News from Mike Johnson, I mean, that's just, he's just playing a bit, okay? But I think, that maybe we just don't see it because it's not right in front of us. You go to these states and you do see it. You do hear the ads. It is on the radio there. It's just not being broadcasted in a place where you and I are necessarily aware of it.
0: What should Tommy Tuberville be doing in Alabama to help his fellow Republicans? What should he be doing?
1: Spending some money. So here's the dirty little secret about what's going on this cycle. Early, Tommy Tuberville raised a lot of money. Remember all the stories, right?
0: Mm-hmm.
1: And what has happened, these lawmakers who are running for re-election, they've gone to their donors and asked for money. And these donors, and I hear this all the time, all around the state, say they can't. They've tapped out. They've given everything they got to Tommy Tuberville's gubernatorial campaign. There's a lot of speculation early on, like, why is he building such a war chest? Is he really worried about, does he need to raise money for a legal strategy if they challenge his residency or whatever? But here we are. He's sitting on a pile of cash, and I don't know what he's doing with it. I know he's barnstorming the state. He's doing like 3, 4, 5 events every day. But I just think that a lot of these local legislative campaigns just don't have the money like they would in a typical election cycle.
0: Yeah, and he needs to be on TV more. I mean, he really does. I mean, he definitely needs to be on TV more. I mean, his messaging is good. He just has to get it out there. I mean, that's really the whole thing. And I think it's interesting to see Doug Jones being able to garner all the media attention he is. I get that they love him. I mean, there's no question about that. And they will bend over backwards to provide him with all the positive coverage they possibly can. But it's just Doug Jones or Tommy Tuberville is not generating the same amount of media coverage. And of course, when he does, it's all negative because they hate him. I mean, they literally hate Tommy Tuberville.
1: But he was so good in 2020. Like, he was very good. You would go to his events. His speeches were exciting. You'd watch Bradley Byrne or Arnold Mooney or Stanley Adair or any of the other candidates running against him, Jeff Sessions, and people would be playing Candy Crush or whatever, or half asleep if it's a Saturday morning event. With Tommy Tuberville, he was doing the locker room speech paired with the red meat politics. I just think he needs to get back to that. Whatever that was, when he just kind of ran away with it, he needs to do more of that. And I don't think he's done enough of that. But part of that's because he's been in the U.S. Senate, been away in D.C. Maybe here in the closing weeks, we'll see more of that. But I haven't really seen that, what we saw 6 years ago.
0: All right. So real quick, do Republicans lose the House?
1: Yes.
0: Do they lose the United States Senate?
1: No.
0: Okay. Does Tuberville and Jones, is that a 10-point race?
1: Eight. I think about eight right now.
0: Okay. And do Republicans lose the supermajority in the House or the Senate in Alabama?
1: No.
0: Okay. There we go. Jeff Forth.
1: It's bad enough. It's bad enough to say, hey, is this a trend or is this a one-time thing? And what they need to do, they need to make sure that they reinforce this. And this is a one-time thing where we had a very tough national election in front of us.
0: There we go. Jeff Poore, thank you very much. FM Talk, 106.5 down to Mobile, Breitbart. Also, 1819 News. The guy is very busy. We'll be talking with him as we get closer to the elections. We appreciate him coming on the program and talking with us on the Alabama A&M $350 million Bulldog Hotline. 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Talk to him today. When you do, you need to tell him Bill Jackson sent you. We'll be right back.
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5: Good Wednesday morning. I'm Gina Benitez from the 48 Newsroom, and here are your top stories for today. A former Huntsville police officer will spend the next 2 years on probation after pleading guilty to soliciting prostitution. 24-year-old Justin Barnes pleaded guilty to soliciting prostitution while on duty. He was arrested back in August. He was initially placed on administrative leave but resigned from the department on Monday. The coach of a local youth baseball team is facing theft charges, accused of stealing money from the families of his own players. Kevin Harden turned himself in yesterday. He's the head coach of the North Alabama Knights 8U baseball team in ARAB. Multiple parents claim they paid Harden more than $800 for games, jerseys, and hats, but never received anything. The family say Harden even showed them pictures of the gear that were completely AI-generated. William Newcomb, the team's assistant coach, says they also held fundraisers that raised around $14,000. He believes that money also went straight to Harden.
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7: Well, good morning. Another cool start to the day. We'll have a cool finish after sunset. In between, we'll see record high temperatures near 90. That's going to play out again tomorrow. So in reality, we're just waiting for this Friday cold front. It's going to sweep through the area during the afternoon Friday. Temperatures will drop all the way into the 40s by Saturday morning. I'm meteorologist Brad Travis, and that's your forecast.
0: It is 65 degrees at 752 right here on WVNN. 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

issues that they're mad about, and it's worth noting that they're wrong on absolutely both of them. One of them is they're upset about the amendments on the ballot for Amendment 3 and Amendment 4, which I shouldn't even have to tell you what they are, because I'm telling you to vote yes. Okay? The fact that they're mad about them is all you really need to know. They are angry that it would require school systems, Amendment 3, would require school systems to let students lead prayer amongst other students. They can't stop them. It says to the school, you can't stop these kids from doing this. It doesn't force a kid to do a single thing. It doesn't make them do a single thing, the school. It doesn't make them do anything. It says, get out of their way. And the local liberal white women are very upset about this. The other thing, again, this is so stupid, but it requires the first stanza of the Star Spangled Banner to be played inside the school once a week. They're very mad about that. They are very mad about that. And they are finding it very hard to believe that, and I'm going to quote one of these idiots, okay? She says, how come the people in Pike Road get to tell us in Huntsville what we do? We feed more people lunch in 2 days than they have residents. It's like, that's not how our system is set.

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1: The idea that in a war with Iran that hasn't even gone on a year yet, we are just running out of our stockpiles. 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
2: Doug Jones defended furries, so therefore everyone at his rally is a furry. That's as deep as it is. This person's been going on a rager for the last 3 days because that's not funny. Why can't you tell me why you put a lie out using AI? Well, it's pretty obvious. I turned a bunch of human beings into furries and put them at a Doug Jones rally. I mean, it's all self-explanatory. It's because that's hilarious and Doug Jones might be a furry. What's so hard about that?
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5: I'm Dave Anthony, Fox News. That is in a new report this morning on the economy, the last inflation update before the elections.
6: It looks like it's accelerating. 0.6 month over month in line with expectations on the headline. 3.7 is what we advance year over year.
5: Fox Business Network's Taylor Riggs, that 3.7% annual rate of inflation last month in the consumer price index is up 0.3 from August. Of course, part of the inflation story, high gas prices. Diesel hit a record last month. It's 23 cents under that now, but still at $6.29 per gallon, according to AAA, well over $2 higher than a year ago. And the price may not drop a lot for a while.
7: The International Energy Agency says supplies of diesel are expected to be low well into 2027. The Middle East and Russia are losing a combined 1.3 million barrels of exports a day as a result of armed conflict. This as President Trump's deal with Vladimir Putin to allow Russia to sell more fuel receives further criticism. Italian Prime Minister Giorgia Meloni calling it a very risky choice that gives Moscow legitimacy.
5: That's Fox's Jonathan Savage. Russia keeps violating a ceasefire President Trump had declared Sunday with Ukraine for both countries to stop attacking energy facilities. But Ukraine's president posted on X overnight another Russian barrage hit Ukraine's power grid, causing massive outages. The president warned Iran last night, we're going to do a number on them.
8: The big thing is they were not going to have a nuclear weapon and they won't. That's buried under thousands of tons of rock.
5: That was at a rally for Republicans in Alaska last night where there's a close Senate race. He spent the night in Las Vegas. More GOP rallies today for the president in Arizona and Montana. Now an update on Pope Leo from Fox's Alicia Cunha.
9: The Vatican confirming that Pope Leo rested well after surgery to remove a cancerous growth from his right lung. The Pope has been diagnosed with lung cancer, but no word on the stage or what further procedures or treatment.
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5: Well, back to that Trump rally last night in Alaska. The president also made news announcing he is
1: pardoning two diesel mechanics prosecuted under the Biden administration. The men pleaded guilty to violating the Clean Air Act after removing federally required pollution control equipment from diesel trucks. Both were fined $66,000. Trump invited them on stage, criticizing their prosecution.
8: They want to put them in jail for 10 years because they fixed an engine. How sick.
1: Trump signed unconditional pardons while prosecutors maintained the modifications illegally disabled equipment designed to reduce harmful emissions. Matt Murphy, Fox News.
5: Philadelphia's progressive DA is pointing a finger at police in an ongoing investigation into the suspect in an office.

0: officer's murder.
1: Philadelphia District Attorney Larry Krasner says the city worker accused of ambushing the officers last weekend should never have been on the streets. Says Eric Lewis had been charged with murder and assault in a 2019 road rage shooting, but he says the case fell apart because of a flawed police investigation, forcing the judge to find him not guilty. Lewis then faced additional assault and firearms charges in 2021. That case never proceeded to trial following the death of a key witness. Lewis is currently facing dozens of charges in the fatal shooting of a Philadelphia police officer, Shane Sieber, and the wounding of his partner. Sue Guzman, Fox News.
0: On Wall Street, stock futures are falling after that inflation report showed a bigger rise in consumer prices than expected, down more than 100 points for the Dow and the Nasdaq. Now to the baseball playoffs.
2: One bouncing ball. Walls makes the play. Brian Baker closes it down.
0: The final out on TBS, the Tampa Bay Rays beat the Cleveland Guardians 3-1 to tie the American League Championship Series at a game apiece. Tonight, the National League Championship Series resumes in Los Angeles. The Milwaukee Brewers trying to take a 3-0 lead on the defending champion Dodgers. I'm Dave Anthony. This is Fox News.
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0: Talk, 770 AM, 92.5 FM, WVNN. Phil Jackson here with you. Thank you. Thank you so much for being here. Appreciate your time today and every single day that you spend any time with us. We are going to take it and we're going to be thankful that you did. I am Dale Jackson. I am Alabama's most trusted journalist. If not me, who? I don't know. I have no idea. It's clearly me. There's not another one out there. Let's just be completely honest about it. I know. Joining me today, we've got Chris Reed. He joins us. He is someone you can hear on this radio station from 2 to 4 p.m. every single weekday on the Daily Controversy. We appreciate him being here. We also have Austin with us, Alabama's 17th most trusted journalist, falling down on the job every single time. We also have Bugsy here. Bugsy's keeping the train on the tracks, and we always appreciate her doing that every day. She's the most important person here on the program, so we appreciate her. And I like lying. Just make that as clear as possible. We got a lot to get into. We got a lot to talk about, including Hated Eight coming up in a minute. We also will have Chris Love on with us in just a bit. He is the former chair of the Limestone County Democrat Party. We will talk with him, and we have 10 with him at the end of the program. So we got a busy one for you, so let's go ahead and get started the way we're supposed to get started here. First, I remind you about Matt Kurtz and the Matt Kurtz Real Estate Team. At 8 after the hour, every hour, I tell you, Matt Kurtz can sell your home. He can sell it quickly. He'll get it done right. That's what Matt Kurtz does. Let him do it for you. Matt Kurtz Real Estate. .com. It's simple. It's easy. It is awesome. Now, he's ready to do that. You won't be hating him, but you can hate on whatever else you're hating on. Like Yaffe not coming to work. Now, that's a good thing to hate on. You can hate on him for that. That's an easy one to do. So, but do it during Hated Eight, which is brought to you by two men. 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
0: 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And folks, let's go ahead and get right to it. Let's go first to Austin. Austin, what are you hating on?
4: I'm hating that my favorite gun range is closing. It closes every winter, and it always makes me very sad. Swan Creek, it's like 20 minutes from my house, outdoors. You do clays, you do like long guns and pistols and everything. So yeah, it closes every winter. It makes me sad every time.
0: You know, you could just go in your backyard and do it yourself. I mean, you just tell your neighbors to look out, right?
4: Well, I'm like kind of rural, but I don't know if I'm that rural. They might at least look at me odd.
0: Just get your wife out there and have her start throwing like clays in the air. You're just like, here, shoot. Just go out there and shoot.
4: I don't think that would go well. Well, maybe.
0: Oh, you think your wife's weak? Typical misogynist, sexist, doesn't think his wife can get him up in the air. Okay, hey, man, you deal things the way you deal with them, I guess. All right, moving on from that terrible behavior, let's go to Chris Reed. What are you hating on?
5: I'm hating on people trying to murder an innocent tiger. A couple days ago, a guy in England who wanted to, I guess, go viral, jumped into the cage of a Siberian tiger, which is like the biggest kind of tiger, and he gets mauled to death. And I see all these articles about, well, you know, this tiger needs to be put down. I'm like, no, it doesn't. This guy was a moron. He jumped into an enclosure. The tiger didn't do anything it's not supposed to do. It's an apex predator. And if anything, this would be a perfect Darwin Award because thank God this guy is not going to be able to have kids. And we don't want people that dumb breeding because that's a really bad idea. And I'm really mad at people wanting to get rid of the tiger. This wasn't a kid like the Harambe thing where you had the kid didn't do anything wrong. He's little. This is an adult who made a decision and the decision cost him. And it's a typical cause and effect thing. And I think it's good for people to see when you do stupid stuff, you win stupid prizes. And so I'm against murdering that tiger. That tiger did exactly what it was supposed to do, and no one should be calling for it to be put down.
0: Yeah, you're completely wrong. It's amazing how wrong you are here, but I do like the confidence of being so wrong. Once it tastes the blood of a human and has attacks, it's got to go. It's just the way it is.
5: It's in a cage, Dale. It's not going to come out and like. It's not like a zombie or vampire.
0: I got it. But it's killed. It's got to go. There's no way they're going to. They're not going to let it hang around. It's just not going to happen.
5: They said they're not killing it in England. England doesn't want to kill animals, so there you go. But if it was in America, they would kill it, like you said.
0: Yeah, they should kill this thing. No question about it. All right, moving on. Hold on, I realize that's not playing. Sorry about that. I had to turn that off because listen to something else.
6: I'm hating on Yaffe for skating through the show while Dale and Jeff Poor bring us the news we need to know.
0: Yeah, I agree. Yaffe is absolutely out of control, his laziness. All right, Bugsy, what are you hating on?
7: I'm hating on Chris Reed because it was actually a mer tiger. No. I don't know how to pronounce it. Wrong type of tiger, okay? There's only 500 left in the world. Just get it right. No, I'm actually hating on my apparent lack of power, which I bragged about yesterday. The guy I hate at the gas station was back. I think it was because I bragged. He stripped me of my power. But he did just stare me down and then leave as soon as I walked in. So
0: it's probably time to find a new gas station, as I've told you before.
7: My new gas station. I switched a few months ago.
0: Yeah, I think you should lay off gas stations. I think you should figure some other way out. Just you do not ever walk in another gas station again, okay?
7: What if I need to pay for something? What if I'm dying and like it's the closest building?
0: You'll just have to die. That's how it is. All right, moving on.
6: Dale, I'm hating on Yaffe for going on Reddit, pretending to be a liberal white woman, and complaining about Shane Gillis's joke.
0: Yeah, he's been out of control lately, and he's not here to defend himself, so let's just assume that's the case. Chris Reed is here to defend himself, but let's hear it.
6: Chris Reed has won the worst hate contributor for Hate at 8. Bring back Grant.
0: Okay, right.
5: Grant's obviously better. I'm not going to argue with that one.
0: Yeah, Grant was pretty good on his hate, so I don't know how we could argue anything but that. But okay, all right. Well, we'll try to remember this. Yeah, if he's not here, someone else is going to have to do it.
7: Dale, what are you hating on?
0: Thank you, Bugsy. I appreciate that very, very, very much. I'm kind of hating on myself. I told myself I wasn't going to get drug into a bunch of stupid internet stuff anymore, and I've done a pretty good job of it. I really have, but it's hard. It's hard. You look at people, and you just want to call them dumb over and over and over again. And you just find yourself trying to resist the pool, trying to resist the fight, trying to stop it, but I really can't. I really can't. Now, there is a left-wing woman in Alabama, a terrible, absolutely awful person, and I just had to tell her, look, she keeps demanding an answer from me online, and I told her, I said, I'm willing to answer very clearly, but I'm not willing to answer it on social media. I'm not willing to engage in like a real back and forth on there because people are dishonest. So I've decided to quote a powerful black woman and say that I am not educated or I am not required to educate you for free. You have to do the work. So if you want to engage in a back and forth with me, you have to either pick up the phone or you have to call in on the text line. Those are your only options. I'm not going to fight with you on social media. She's demanding I guess what she's looking for, Bugsy, is because these people all hate AI. She's looking for me to apologize for using AI to create a Doug Jones image. Like this is what they're trying to do.
7: You want me to manually Photoshop it all in and ask her if it's better, maybe?
0: I think what I should do is just change every single person in the image to her.
7: That's better.
0: But see, that's just fighting with her
7: online.
0: And
7: then if she gets upset, you could be like, what's the big deal? It's just you.
0: She's just going to get mad at me, and then I'm going to get in trouble. That's the whole thing. So I need her to do the work. And you can do the work as well on the Colton Furniture Market free speech phone lines, 866-494-WVNN. Keep your radio locked right here. We got a lot to get into. We'll talk with Chris Reed next. Stay tuned.
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9: Good Wednesday morning. I'm Gina Benitez from the 48 Newsroom, and here are your top stories for today. A former Huntsville police officer will spend the next 2 years on probation after pleading guilty to soliciting prostitution. 24-year-old Justin Barnes pleaded guilty to soliciting prostitution while on duty. He was arrested back in August. He was initially placed on administrative leave but resigned from the department on Monday. The coach of a local youth baseball team is facing theft charges, accused of stealing money from the families of his own players. Kevin Harden turned himself in yesterday. He's the head coach of the North Alabama Knights 8U baseball team in ARAB. Multiple parents claimed they paid Harden more than $800 for games, jerseys, and hats, but never received anything. The family say Harden even showed them pictures of the gear that were completely AI-generated. William Newcomb, the team's assistant coach, says they also held fundraisers that raised around $14,000. He believes that money also went straight to Harden.
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11: Well, good morning. Another cool start to the day. We'll have a cool finish after sunset. In between, we'll see record high temperatures near 90. That's going to play out again tomorrow. So, in reality, we're just waiting for this Friday cold front. It's going to sweep through the area during the afternoon Friday. Temperatures will drop all the way into the 40s by Saturday morning. I'm meteorologist Brad Travis, and that's your forecast.
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0: WVNN. Dale Jackson here with you. Thank you for being here. Thank you for your time. And thank you every single day. And we appreciate you being here. Now, there's new evidence out of Cornell right now, and I like this, by the way. I'm a fan of this. They are now going through Cornell's handling of sexual assault and saying that Cornell gave lax punishment to people who were involved in actual sexual assault, which I think is great that they're busting Cornell, a liberal institution, for being soft on sexual assault. Now, they're suggesting that two of the 16 were expelled, the rest were not, which is crazy. All right? I mean, let's just be real about it. Chris, you're a lawyer. I mean, you got to imagine this is going to open them up to some liability here if they have a sexual assault a pandemic on their campus, right? I mean, that's crazy. But now, this is a big far cry from 1 in 4 or 1 in 3 women on a campus are sexually assaulted and stuff like that. That nonsense. But is there a legal issue for them here?
1: Well, obviously there is one. I mean, the question is whether they actually were lax on this. We'll see what the facts say. But the problem with Cornell is they did, I think it was like 11 or 12 investigations on the Cornell 7. And that was under the Biden, I think it started under the Biden administration. They couldn't find anything that they could use to charge, and that DA would have charged if they had literally anything. So if they would have charged the boys, then they would have been a Duke lacrosse case situation, and those boys would have sued Cornell for tens of millions of dollars, which I bet is what is going to happen eventually. But by not just immediately assuming what this woman says is true, which if you believe her, she said that this was legal and consensual and people need to grow up. So they're screwed either way. I mean, what Cornell needs to do is say, look, if you engage in like risky behavior consensually, that's on you. We're not getting involved in it. And that should be the end of it. The problem is that nobody learns from anything. We've seen so many of these hoaxes. So many of them are just ridiculous, and then they turn out to be false. This is going to be the same thing. I can tell you in 2 years, I bet these seven guys are multimillionaires, and people will forget about it because once it turns out the lady is lying, the media will just say, oh, this never happened, basically. But yeah, they're screwed either way. I can just tell you that they'll probably give this girl money. But by destroying these guys' lives and going after some of the fraternities who were not even involved, Cornell's better have a deep pockets because they're going to be paying quite a bit.
0: Well, do you remember the mattress girl? I think it was from Princeton or something.
1: Yeah, idiot.
0: So she lied about an issue as well. It's been found that she lied about it. And she's being brought back on television to talk about how nobody believes and how these culture on campus doesn't work for the young ladies who are the victims of this, and they trot out someone who is an unrepentant liar on the issue. I mean, it's just crazy. Do they not understand that bringing people out who are actual liars on this issue are not the people they should be discussing? And they should absolutely eviscerate these people for lying, right?
1: Yeah, well, they should, Dale, but the problem is they use terms like her truth or my truth, and that's a giveaway, right? They don't really believe in the concept of truth. If they did, they wouldn't be doing stupid stuff like this. And remember, when you play the woke identity game, if you're a white male and you're accused by a female, you're always guilty. Or if it's a minority against a white person, guilty, the white person's guilty. So in their minds, even though she's lying, they believe she's telling some kind of truth about something that happens in society, even if it didn't happen to her. But yeah, the media is a bunch of scum. This is why nobody wants to watch them, and they don't care. But like you say, you know, in our society, the women are incapable of showing accountability, at least when it comes to the legacy media. And instead of this woman getting sued out to wazoo and then like going after for false claims, she's still a hero. And the only way this stops is when women make these false claims, which is a felony. They prosecute them. They go to jail. If you make a false claim, you say someone raped you, and then it's proven very clearly that you didn't, that you knowingly lied about it, until they get long prison sentences, it's going to be very easy for women to do this because in their minds, worst case scenario, people aren't going to do anything. And I can, but the best case is I make millions of dollars. So there's no incentive for women not to make these false accusations. None. Because they know they're never going to pay for it, and they don't care whose life they destroy.
0: Absolutely true. Absolutely true. I've just come up with a phrase in my head. It's Schrodinger's bitch. Okay, that's a phrase I've just come up with in my head, and here's what it means. At all times, a woman is both super powerful and a victim, just depending on whatever the situation is. Does that work? Is this exact proper use of the terminology? Am I onto something? Because she can be either powerful or super weak and needing our protection at all times. It just depends whatever the situation requires.
1: Yeah, that's why men have a tough time when it comes to we want you to respect us. I'm like, well, when it's to your advantage, you're an independent boss lady. But when it's also to your advantage, you're a weak victim. And guys see this. I'm like, wait a second. When we do stuff wrong, we get held accountable, and no guy's backing us up. They don't care. If we screw up, we're going to be held accountable. But for women, it's either if you do anything that's even slightly good, that's all you. You're a great woman, yes. Even if it's stuff that we do every day. And if they screw up big time, it's always the system. It's the man's fault. It's inequality or some crap that none of us believe. But you're right. They can do no wrong because either they're 100% responsible for all the good, but if anything bad happens, they can 100% blame shift and everyone backs them up.
0: And to further highlight how dumb it is, look at Cindy Sweeney from a couple weeks ago. She was a monster and a slut in setting women back generations by showing her body. Now, showing your body at the gym is powerful and no one should say a word about it. It's just ridiculous. All right, before we move on and bring Chris Lovin on the conversation, let me ask you this. Everyone is banking on the polling being wrong. That's what Republicans are banking on. I'm looking, I'm reading, I see it on social media. Tell me, 1 minute, is this a smart play or is this a bad play by Republicans and it shows they're screwed? Which is it?
1: Yeah, I mean, I think you got to bank that the polling is accurate, so you actually put the effort in. Historically, though, polls oversample Democrats by an average of 3.5%. I think the guy on CNN, Harry Anton, showed this, and he showed that out of the last, I don't know, 3,000 polls, 75% of them oversampled Democrats, and when he put them all together, it was about 3.5%. He's like, if the historical oversampling is correct, Republicans will have 52 seats in the Senate, and they'll still lose the House.
0: Okay.
1: But his point was, yeah, there is one because it's harder to sample Republicans.
0: Okay,
1: but
0: so you buy it. We're out of time here. I got it. You think that there is an issue there. Okay, all right, fair enough. When we come back, Chris Love will join us. Stay tuned.
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3: Fox News, I'm Tom Graham. President Trump continues to make stops in several states, stumping on behalf of Republican candidates ahead of next month's midterms.
4: The president is trying to pack as much as he can into every single day. He's waking up in Las Vegas today. He'll make remarks in Arizona before he heads up to Montana. He was in Alaska last night. He was stumping for Senator Dan Sullivan there in a very, very tight race. It is right now a toss-up, according to Fox News Power Rankings.
3: Fox's Aisha Hosni. Sullivan locked in a tight race with Democrat Senate candidate Mary Petullo. A new warning suggesting diesel fuel will be in short supply for months to come.
5: The International Energy Agency says supplies of diesel are expected to be low well into 2027. The Middle East and Russia are losing a combined 1.3 million barrels of exports a day as a result of armed conflict.
3: Fox's Jonathan Savage. 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
13: 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Well, there ain't no return policy on mother-in-law's. That's when we knew we better stick to heating and air. So if your house is uncomfortable, give us a call today at 256-837-2525. 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Alabama certification number 03044. We got a disclaimer. There were no mother-in-laws harmed in a recording of this commercial.
0: Sent ya.

0: 92.5 FM, WVNN. Dale Jackson here with you. Thank you very much for joining us. Thank you so much for your time today and every day you spend it with us. We're about to bring Chris Love on the program. He is the chairman, former chairman of the Limestone County Democrats. He's been on the program for a very, very long time, and we appreciate him coming on and discussing things with us. We also have with us Chris Reed, who you can hear 2 to 4 on this station on WVN, and Austin Bugsy here as well. Real quick, before we get too serious, have you guys all seen the Marsha Blackburn AI image that she created for election day? It's early voting in Tennessee today. Have you guys seen the AI image of Marsha Blackburn dancing?
1: No. Is it good?
2: No.
0: No, it's bad. It's very bad.
1: What dance is she doing?
0: She's doing that Kendrick Lamar "They're Not Like Us" song, and she's got the WWE wrestler Kane, who is now former mayor of Knox County, Tennessee, Tim Burchett, and a bunch of other people in the background dancing with her. It is the cringiest, worst thing I've ever seen, and I think it's turned me against AI. Chris Love, chairman of the Democrat Limestone County Democrats, former chairman. Is there an AI? How do I put this? Is there an aversion against AI amongst Democrats? Have you noticed that at all? That they don't want to use AI, that they don't like it? Have you noticed that?
3: No, not really, Dale. And good morning, everybody. For my podcast, I use AI. All my covers are AI generated, and I put a little disclaimer when I posted to YouTube that AI is used in my videos, and really the only thing that's AI is just a cover photo. I think a lot of people are just, I don't think Democrat or just Democrats, I think just people in general, I think just there's been an overuse of AI, if that makes sense.
0: Okay, has anyone ever said to you, I don't like that you're using that image? Has that ever happened?
3: No.
0: Okay, no. All right. Just checking. There seems to be, like, there is a big anti-AI push, and I think it's crazy. I love AI. Now, bad AI? Holy cow, that is that's something. This Marsha Blackburn thing is bad, and it is it's pretty embarrassing. All right, let's talk a little bit about what's going on. I bring some Republicans on. I talk to them about the Republican campaigns and what they're doing. Last week, same as this week, I think Alabama Democrats are in a pretty envious position, better off than they've been in quite some time. We keep seeing all sorts of analysis that show there's 8 seats in play in the state Senate, in state House, and a lot of those are in North Alabama. Tom Butler's seat, where Rudolph Drake, the Democratic candidate, is taking on John Roberts. Sam Gavan's seat is another one that is mentioned. James Lomax's seat. But you know what? Off the top of my head, I can't think of these Democrat candidates' names except for Rudolph Drake, and that's because, you know, he put a gun to the head of a woman and said that he was going to kill her, and, you know, that seems to be uninteresting for Democrats and for the media to cover. I find it somewhat interesting. Where are these guys, and what's the strategy right now? We're a couple weeks out. What's the strategy?
3: Sure. Dale, you know, I interact with the candidates pretty much every day. They're on a campaign trail. They're holding town halls. They're meeting with the people. Have people come to our actual Limestone County headquarters to so they can interact with the people. They're out there. As a matter of fact, I'm doing one of my last podcast interviews with Brian Lord. He's a person running for the Limestone County seat one position. For the last year and a half, candidates, Democrats have been out there. And, you know, despite what happens on November 3rd, I could definitely say we got a record number of Democrats on the ballot this year. We've had Democrats that went out there, meet people. You know, Limestone County, you know, when you're Democrat candidate, Dale, you know, I'm not talking about Master County, I'm talking about Limestone County. 8 out of 10 homes, you're going to knock on, it's going to be a Republican door. And the candidates tell me they've had good conversations with people. Even though the person, well, I'm still going to vote Republican, say, hey, that's fine. But at least you got to know me. We got to have a conversation. And I think that's what winning is for Democrats. We showed up this year, just like, you know, I come on your show. I get negative, you know, comments from people on your Facebook, comments just on your radio program. But I still show up every day because I believe having a good conversation. I still believe that people have differences, but still overall want best for people. And that's what the Democrat strategy has always been about. What's okay. best for people, Democrats.
0: I've given you, you took a question that was about particularly these races, and you turned it into a pitch for the Alabama Democratic Party. And that's fine. I got no problem with that. You gave a good answer. But what about these individual candidates? Again, I should know their names, and I don't. But those seats are in play. Is that a strategy to stay home? Is it the James Tallarico hide in my bed strategy? Sure. Is that the strategy?
3: Well, Dale, I don't really know why you don't know their names, because a good most of them been on your TV show or your radio program.
0: Okay, who's running in House District 20 against James Lomax?
3: That I don't know off the top of my head.
0: Man, don't call me out on that. Don't call me out, because I'm going to call you right out back out. My point is valid, all right? My point is valid. They are, oh my God, that couldn't have gone better for me. The fact of the matter is, they are not out there making waves. And all I'm trying to see, is this just a Doug Jones campaign?
3: Dale, but waves is, you know, unfortunately nowadays, making waves is just like you said, the only name you know is Rudolph Drake, because he has this terrible issue that's dogging him. But when you're just a guy or a woman running a race with no wave, really, let's call it no drama, no negative press, nobody's going to know who you are.
0: I agree with that. I completely agree.
3: Yeah. Because we talk about media, and Dale, like I said, I've always said, I still continue to say this. Media, when I say media, I'm talking media in North Alabama, leans toward Republicans. So, yes, Democrats do face an uphill challenge. I've said that since day one. One, you hardly have Democrats run for office. And when they do, Dale, media does not give them exposure. That's why, and we've had this conversation, Dale, that's why I started a podcast, because I saw Democrats don't get the same equal treatment as Republicans running for office.
0: I agree with that, but not for the reason you think. I'll tell you this. If there was a candidate on the Republican side who put a gun to a woman's head and said, I'm going to kill you because I have nothing left to live for, got an adjudicated stalking allegation where a judge signed off, and so did Rudolph Drake, the Alabama media would cover that story. And it's not being covered. The most that's been covered so far, you brought it up, by the way. The most that's been covered in this situation is AL.com said, hey, we asked him a question and he didn't respond. Have you had him on your podcast?
3: No, because I personally don't know.
0: That's kind of a problem. That's part of Limestone
3: County. I don't know the gentleman, most of people on my podcast are fortunately people that have districts within Limestone County. I know a lot of Democrat candidates in the Madison County, but I have not interviewed them because my time is limited, and I really want to focus on Limestone County because that's where I'm from.
0: Okay.
3: Now, in the future, I love to expand it to statewide, but at this time, I wasn't able to do it unsuccessfully.
0: It's completely fair. Completely fair. All right. So, the story at Yellowhammer News today lists out 8 different districts in Alabama that could flip flop. What is the internal Democrat messaging about these districts in the Huntsville Metro and the Birmingham Metro? Tom Butler, Philip Rigsby, Sam Gavan, Rex Reynolds, James Lomax, in our listening area. Mm-hmm. What's the official Democrat line here on them? Are all those seats pick upable?
3: Well, again, Dale, as you're running as a Democrat, you have an uphill challenge. And I think at the end of the day, it's all going to come out to turnout, getting enthusiasm, getting people to come out and vote. One of the things I see, just as a person that's been interacted with politics for over 2 years, not really as a Democrat, is that interaction and participation really among young people, because I do work with a lot of young people, is at zero. They see the negativity of both Democrat and Republican media, and they're pretty much turned off.
0: Good. Good. I want them to stay home.
3: Dale, here's the thing. You know, when you refer to media, we are part of this life. But Dale, when I say media to somebody who don't follow politics, they see it all as one and the same. They cannot differentiate between Democrat and Republican, because the Republican is going to say something negative about a Democrat, and the Democrat is going to say something negative about a Republican. And a young person who's 22 years old is like, what are the difference between the two parties? When I talk to people, I have to explain what the differences are, because all they see is that y'all just talk about each other. So why am I getting involved in that?
0: Well, maybe that's true. Maybe that is the case. And I will just say this. Good. That, again, let me repeat that. Good.
3: And also, Dale, you mentioned about another reason why a lot of people might not know the Democrat candidates. And like I said, this is a work in progress. You know, after we wrap up the midterms, we're going to be looking towards 2028. And I already see stuff we got to work on for 2028. One, we used to have debates where you can get to know both people and you get to hear both people at the same time. You can ask them questions. Now, only way that people know about candidates is by sound bites. That's why I do 25 to 30 minute interviews on Democrat candidates. So not to push sound bites, but get to ask them questions that I know people want me to ask them as far as Democrat candidates. So we need to get back to where we can have debate so people can see, hey, who is running for this office, whether a Democrat or Republican. And of course, the voters make the ultimate decision.
0: Yeah, I agree with that. I agree. I think maybe before the election might have been a time to do that. But hey, look, the strategy here for Democrats, and I'm not, this is not a criticism, this is a compliment.
3: Yeah.
0: The strategy is just vote for the brand, guys. Don't worry about any of this other stuff. You're voting for a brand. We're sending a message to DC. Gas prices are too high. That's the message, correct?
3: Well, gas prices. Also, people are finding hard to afford stuff, but we got a federal government is that returning people's tariff money. So that's what we're talking about. And also, there was a photo. I don't think you even talked about it. If you did, then I apologize. I didn't catch it. Where Andrew Snee met Dale Strong at the airport last week at 5:30 in the morning.
0: Yeah, it was lame. I mean, that's lame. That's lame stuff. I mean,
3: but you didn't talk about it because you lean towards Republicans.
0: No, I did talk about that. I think it's lame.
3: Okay.
0: I mean, I'll talk about it again here.
3: I'm checking out on the podcast.
0: That's fine.
3: But when Andrew Snead asked him, hey, how come we're not doing the town hall? He said, I did a telephone town hall the day before or something like that. Well, that's not a town hall. That's a telephone town hall, and those are important. Yes, but you screen the calls. See, that's why I got Andrew Snead's number in my phone, Dale. I could call him up. I could talk about November 3rd, or I could just talk to Breeze with him about my family, his family. I don't have Dale Strong's number.
0: I got it.
3: You have access to the elite, but the average person like me do not. So you ask the beginning question, what is the difference? The difference is that the candidates do need to do a better job, but also they have gone to the grassroots people. I watched them.
0: Okay.
3: We'll see if that's true,
0: and we'll see how that works. Yeah. I think the strategy is lay low and bank on Doug Jones. I don't think that's a bad strategy at all. I think that's probably working for most. Thanks a lot. Chris Love, chair of the Limestone County Democrat Party. We always appreciate him coming on the program and disagreeing with us, talking with us, and having this conversation. When we come back, We got to get into 10 with him. If you haven't got your questions in, feel free to do so. I see some questions coming in about Chris Love. We'll get to some of those. That's fine. You can get them in right now on the ScoutPestControl.com, WVNN hot take text line right now, 866-494-WVNN. You can also email me.
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0: 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You can jump in right there, and we'll be right back.
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6: Good Wednesday morning. I'm Gina Benitez from the 48 Newsroom, and here are your top stories for today. A former Huntsville police officer will spend the next 2 years on probation after pleading guilty to soliciting prostitution. 24-year-old Justin Barnes pleaded guilty to soliciting prostitution while on duty. He was arrested back in August. He was initially placed on administrative leave but resigned from the department on Monday. The coach of a local youth baseball team is facing theft charges, accused of stealing money from the families of his own players. Kevin Harden turned himself in yesterday. He's the head coach of the North Alabama Knights 8U baseball team in ARAB. Multiple parents claim they paid Harden more than $800 for games, jerseys, and hats, but never received anything. The family say Harden even showed them pictures of the gear that were completely AI-generated. William Newcomb, the team's assistant coach, says they also held fundraisers that raised around $14,000. He believes that money also went straight to Harden.
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7: Well, good morning. Another cool start to the day. We'll have a cool finish after sunset. In between, we'll see record high temperatures near 90. That's going to play out again tomorrow. So, in reality, we're just waiting for this Friday cold front. It's going to sweep through the area during the afternoon Friday. Temperatures will drop all the way into the 40s by Saturday morning. I'm meteorologist Brad Travis, and that's your forecast.
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0: and we're ready to give them to you right now. It is time to get to it. It is one of my favorite segments that we do. It is called 10 with him.
1: 10. It's time to answer the deep questions. It's 10 with him.
0: Yes, that's right. 10 questions in about 10 minutes. Politics, personal, pop culture, pro wrestling, parasocial relationships, and vicious personal attacks, and a bunch of background noise as well. That's what we're doing here on this program. So let's go ahead and get right to it. You can still get your questions in, and that is fine. Before I get into that, I will say this. Someone sent this message I want to share.
2: Would like to thank WVNN for the Doobie Brothers tickets for the show last night. It was a terrific night.
0: Yeah, I got a lot of responses for that. A lot of people really enjoyed themselves. I'm glad everybody had a lot of fun. Let's go ahead and get to it.
2: Can Krista Puke be the next live-streamed execution?
0: I believe her name is Krista Pike. Would be her name, but no, we're not going to live stream her execution, and Trump is already backing down a little bit on the execution to Nadal Hassan, which I told you on day one, never gonna happen.
2: Dale, when I to the shower at the gym, I make it a point not to look at anyone's body, especially their penis. Do you have homosexual tendencies?
0: Look, man, I can look at a penis and not want to have sex with it. Do you have homosexual tendencies? I mean, that's the question we might want to ask here. But to answer your question more seriously, my comment was clearly made when I was in the Army. And there was nowhere to look where there wasn't a penis. All right? Okay? Kind of sounds like a party at Cornell, but it wasn't. It was in the Army.
2: Do your listeners know you think of them as nobodies?
0: I hope so. I would hate for them to be delusional. What are we, best friends? I mean, what are we doing here? Do I think of them as nobodies? Sure. Sorry. Hold on. Let me give the right answer. Of course not. I respect each and every one of them as people, and I think they're fantastic. All of their opinions are right, and I appreciate them. Is that what I'm supposed to say? I think of my employees as nobodies. What are you kidding? Are you kidding me? You guys don't know this, but I've laid this out on the radio before. I have a hierarchy of people, okay? There are people. There are non-people. That's it. And the people are the people I love and I care about. Non-people? Pretty much everybody else. So do I think of them as nobodies? Yeah. Bugsy, do I operate in any way? Would you give you any thought of anything else?
3: I thought it was a given, so.
0: Yeah.
3: I mean.
0: Kind of confused by this. I don't get it. Oh, do you? You're calling us nobodies? Yeah.
3: Not
2: Dale,
3: calling
2: who do you attribute?
0: Yeah, I mean, come on. What am I supposed to do? I'm sorry. Call me on my cell phone.
2: Dale, who do you attribute to you becoming a conservative, since I assume growing up your parents were Democrats? At least I know you.

0: So the stuff that we know, we agree, may not be illegal. You may not agree that it's deportable, but for the sake of conversation, we don't know anything else about him. Does his being in America make America better or worse?
1: I don't think it matters.
0: Don't you think it's kind of weird that the left constantly finds the worst people on the planet to lay down in the road on? Wouldn't it be better if occasionally y'all went, yeah, these guys suck. They could be deported. It's fine.
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4: Inflation rose last month. The consumer price index went up 0.6%.
3: And while economists expected that number, Fox's Ginny Cassola also reports the annual rate of inflation was a bit more than predicted and 0.3 higher than in August.
4: For the year ending in September, CPI was up 3.7%. Economists were expecting to see higher inflation in the report because of higher gasoline prices. Food prices were unchanged in September.
3: And the core annual inflation rate that excludes food and energy rose 0.2% from August. Now it's at 2.6. And now a number that means a lot to millions of Americans who get Social Security payments. The annual cost of living adjustment just out, a 3.6% increase next year for each recipient. President Trump keeps insisting the costs driven up by the Iran conflict will go down, telling Fox,
5: We have a lot of oil flowing right now in the Hormuz Strait. We control it. The war's going to be over very, very soon. We're going to have a big victory very shortly, very, very shortly. And oil's going to come way, way down.
3: But oil's up more than 1% today as Iran-backed Houthi militants hit an oil facility in Saudi Arabia, and Iran keeps trying to disrupt oil shipments.
6: And these commercial vessels, very few of them are actually making it through the Strait of Hormuz without any sort of interruption. And there is that southern passage that is being guarded by the U.S. military, but still, just given the proximity to Iranian territory, they can use things like drones and cruise missiles to put pressure on these vessels that are passing through this critical waterway.
3: That's Fox's Trey Yingston, Tel Aviv. The president made his comments while in Alaska, where he also rallied Republicans, warning if Democrats win control of Congress in the elections,
7: they will destroy everything that we've built.
3: After the rally, he flew to Las Vegas, where he spent the night. Later today, the president holds rallies in Arizona, then Montana. We have news from Rome. Pope Leo has been eating and walking around the day after surgery. Removed part of his right lung, where there was a cancerous nodule. No word yet if the 71-year-old Pope will need further lung cancer treatment. 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
3: There is a mixed stock market reaction to this morning's inflation update. The Dow is up 45 points, but the Nasdaq's down more than 200 at 203. The S&P 500 losing 43 points. And we mentioned oil prices rising up more than 1%. WTI back over $95 a barrel. At the gas pump, regulars down a penny. AAA's national average $4.33 a gallon, but diesel is up 2 cents to $6.29. That is 23 cents less still than last month's record high price. A high profile trial is underway today in Britain.
11: Prosecutors in London have started laying out the case against actor and comedian Russell Brand, saying in opening arguments that he behaved like a, quote, ruthless sexual predator towards women over the course of a decade. Brand, who is 51, has pleaded not guilty to 3 counts of rape, 3 counts of sexual assault, and 1 count of indecent assault. The charges involve 6 women and alleged crimes that happened between 1999 and 2009. Brand, who is free on bail, is best known for his stand-up comedy, as well as his battles with drugs and alcohol, appearing in films including Forgetting Sarah Marshall and Get Him to the Greek. The trial is expected to last for 6 weeks. Tanya J. Powers, Fox News.
3: Now a different case involving a former NFL star.
12: A jury in Miami finding former Dolphins wide receiver Tyreek Hill liable for 2 counts of battery, but not liable for the 8 remaining claims made by his estranged wife. After 4 hours of deliberations, the jury awarding Laquita Vaccaro $500,000 in compensatory damages, but denying her claims for punitive damages. The week-long

0: Civil trial involved numerous allegations of physical and verbal abuse committed by Hill toward Vaccaro. Hill, who played for the Chiefs and the Dolphins, is currently a free agent. Frank Lanza, Fox News.
1: In baseball, Tampa Bay beat Cleveland 3-1. The Rays tie the Guardians now in the American League Championship Series at a game apiece tonight. Game 3 of the NLCS. Milwaukee beat the LA Dodgers in the first two. I'm Dave Anthony, and this is Fox News.
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10: Oh man, before they left, I should have asked Chris Reed or Dale Jackson because they're really big on the Kalshi markets. I know what it is. I see news about it. I don't keep up with it on a daily basis. I'm curious where the Kalshi market is on Trump's new press secretary. How long she's going to last. It really didn't go well yesterday, although didn't really matter what she was going to do. The media was going to attack her. I will say this. I would rather her be a little nervous and be honest than be very, very competent and just lie to my face all the time. I don't know, you know, what she's going to end up being like. Most of the criticism is that she was just nervous, kind of stumbled on her words a little bit. I mean, I'd rather have that than just a straight up liar, but I am curious where the Cauchy markets might be on all of that. Or you can tell me what you think. Do you think, oh, well, see, this is why I have a producer who can look this up for me, because Walker is here. We'll just introduce her early. Walker, you just looked this up for
11: me? Yes, I did.
10: What is it saying? Let's see.
11: It says 94% chance of exiting before November 1st.
10: Oh, jeez. All right. So that almost wants, now I should go and bet that she'll stay and start to root for her just so I can win, because the odds are very much against her.
11: Yes.
10: So we'll see. Don't worry, I'm not going to do that. My wife would kill me if I'm betting against Trump's press secretary or something. Of all the things we could spend our money on, that wouldn't work out too much. I told them to hire Scott Jennings, although then I would miss Scott Jennings on CNN. So I have to. You are listening to the Yaffe program. This is the show where you can count on the latest news, the important guests, and the best analysis, all for your morning commute. Here on Newstalk 770 AM, 92.5 FM, WVNN. Coming up in a minute, I wrote about this at yellowhammernews.com. There are a couple of amendments that are going to show up in the Alabama on the ballot in the election for constitutional amendments for schools. So I want to discuss that, why they're important. We'll also have the Alabama bullet points, the top stories from around the state. At the bottom of the hour, we'll speak with Congressman Barry Moore, who, as you know, is most likely going to be Alabama's next U.S. Senator. So we'll discuss that. There are some new developments when it comes to the investigation into Congresswoman Ilhan Omar. So we can address that. In the next hour, we'll stick with Alabama politics, because Tommy Tuberville had some interesting comments when it comes to the future of the state, but also the future of Montgomery. It shows the difference between him and Doug Jones. So we'll talk about that. Later on as well, I guess we have to talk about a joke from Shane Gillis. Apparently was very offensive. People are all up in arms about that on both sides of it. So I was like, okay, I guess I'll give my reaction. Why not? He said something on SNL that went viral. And as you heard, Walker is here. She's producing today. She's going to do What's Trending, as she does every time she's here. Walker, how are you today?
11: I'm doing all right, but I saw something this morning that I am absolutely going to bring up during What's Trending, because it is a diabolical new food product.
10: It's diabolical?
11: Yes.
10: Oh, man, I can't wait. You know, you're getting better at this, Walker. That's a good radio tease. Now people are going to have, they're going to have to stay with me for 2 hours to hear about the diabolical food product. I like that. I always end the show with the Yaffe program rewind. We always take your text messages on the Yaffe text line at 866-494-9866, 866-494-WVNN. So I wrote about this at yellowhammernews.com, but before I get to the story, I do have one question for you, and I'm curious your take on this. What is the point of education? And when I say that, what is the point of putting your kid in school? Grade school, K through 12. What's the point? Now, I'm not trying to say that there isn't a point. There is a point. I'm not trying to say, oh, it doesn't matter. No. But what should be the main goal? Because I think you would actually get a lot of different answers to that question. Is it just, you know, 3 R's, reading, writing, arithmetic, or whatever? Is it just so they can eventually get a job one day? Is it just babysitting? Some people kind of really just see it as babysitting. So their parents can go to work, so they send their kids to public school or something. What's the point? If someone came up to you and said, what should be the main goal of education in our country, in our state, what would your answer be? Tell me on the Yaffe text line, 866-494-9866. I bring this up because there are two amendments on the ballot that I think will pass, by the way. Alabama's amendments 3 and 4. Voters get final say on daily pledge of allegiance, student-led prayer voluntary, and the national anthem in schools. So Amendment 3, that's one of them. Let me read you what this means. If approved by the voters, the provision would require local boards of education to adopt policies requiring each public K through 12 school to recite the Pledge of Allegiance to the United States flag at the beginning of each school day, and to require local boards of education to adopt a policy authorizing student-initiated and student-led prayer. So it's student-initiated, teachers aren't forcing it, or whatever that is. Now, I'm kind of surprised a lot of schools apparently don't do the pledge. It was pretty common even when I was in school. We did the Pledge of Allegiance, and then when I was in high school, we listened to the national anthem every day. Now, that brings me to the next amendment, Amendment 4. So Amendment 3 is about the Pledge of Allegiance and student-led prayer. Amendment 4 will require local boards of education to adopt policies requiring each K through 12 school to broadcast or sanction the performance of the first stanza of the Star-Spangled Banner at least once per week during school hours. That bill was introduced by State Senator Gerald Allen. Now, we've had things passed before as well where it displays the Ten Commandments in schools, voluntary, and also the Declaration of Independence and the Constitution. Now, as you can imagine, I'm generally supportive of these things. Now, I want to know what you think. Would you support this or do you think it's not necessary? Weigh in on the Yaffe text line, 866-494-9866. One person said, to teach facts, not opinions. There's an answer already on what's the point of education. I have thought for a long time, and I don't. When I say I have thought this, what I mean is this should be one of the main points of education in a country. I don't think it is. This is not a main focus of our current public schools. But really, the main point should be to prepare people for self-government. That if we're going to have a democracy, a republic, where people vote and people hold elected office, and it's in the state level, local level, or national level, then in order to have that, people have to be prepared for it. They have to understand, one, yes, the basics, reading, writing, arithmetic, that is a part. In order to participate in the government, in the process, which a free people, a government of, by, and for the people, you have to know how to read and write and everything. But they also should know how the process works. They should know the fundamental principles, not just of our government, but our economy and our history. And that's where I think the focus has been lost, frankly. There are many people, they're taught certain things, but they have no real basic understanding of capitalism. They have no real basic understanding of how our government works, 3 branches of government, the Constitution, the amendments, everything that goes up, federalism, the difference between the national government, the state government. How do we expect people to be able to vote, to participate in elections, to be able to participate in the process if they don't even understand it? And unfortunately, a lot of people don't. We're not taught. Now, there's a reason for this. One of the main reasons is our public school system was based off the Austrian model. And really, the goal of education back then was to create worker bees. What I mean is, they expected students to eventually grow up and work in factories. So you notice, even in a public school today, why do you think there's a bell, for instance? It's a factory setting. It is to get you prepared to work in the factory, to get jobs. Well, does that really make sense for school in America in 2026? I don't think so. That's not enough. For a civil society to work in a country, patriotism has to be taught. The history of the country has to be taught. The foundations of our economy and the foundations of our government have to be taught. And they're not. And then we wonder why we have issues in our political system. We have issues in our culture. That's why. It's not taught. It's not the focus. It should be the main focus. And it's barely a focus. So when you talk about teaching the Pledge of Allegiance, now the only problem with doing it every day is it becomes more of a ritual than actually understanding the importance of it. I support, you know, the national anthem once a week is probably better. But I do think it's important because right now we have a lot of people in the country that don't love the country because they haven't been taught the truth of the country and they don't really understand how it's supposed to work to begin with. And that needs to change. So critical thinking has to be a part of that as well. But that's why I support efforts like this. This isn't enough. This is just the beginning, I think, of what we need to do. But it's frustrating. We can tell that we have lost the plot, as the kids say, lost the plot when it comes to education. But I'm curious what you think about it. You can weigh in. We have our Yaffe text line, 866-494-9866, 866-494-WVNN. We'll move on to some other stuff. We get the Alabama bullet points. Congressman Barry Moore will join me at the bottom of the hour. You're listening to the Yaffe program. Stay with us.
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13: Good Wednesday morning. I'm Gina Benitez from the 48 Newsroom, and here are your top stories for today. A former Huntsville police officer will spend the next 2 years on probation after pleading guilty to soliciting prostitution. 24-year-old Justin Barnes pleaded guilty to soliciting prostitution while on duty. He was arrested back in August. He was initially placed on administrative leave but resigned from the department on Monday. The coach of a local youth baseball team is facing theft charges accused of stealing money from the families of his own players. Kevin Harden turned himself in yesterday. He's the head coach of the North Alabama Knights 8U baseball team in ARAB. Multiple parents claim they paid Harden more than $800 for games, jerseys, and hats, but never received anything. The family say Harden even showed them pictures of the gear that were completely AI-generated. William Newcomb, the team's assistant coach, says they also held fundraisers that raised around $14,000. He believes that money also went straight to Harden.
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14: Well, good morning. Another cool start to the day. We'll have a cool finish after sunset. In between, we'll see record high temperatures near 90. That's going to play out again tomorrow. So in reality, we're just waiting for this Friday cold front. It's going to sweep through the area during the afternoon Friday. Temperatures will drop all the way into the 40s by Saturday morning. I'm meteorologist Brad Travis, and that's your forecast.
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0: Brought to you by Larry's Pistol and Pond. Number four today, State Senator William Barfoot makes Montgomery Public Safety central in a new campaign ad that he's released. He said, "Back the blue is in my blood." So it's a new 30-second campaign ad on Montgomery Public Safety and police staffing as he seeks re-election in Senate District 25 against Democrat Phaedra Carson Foster. Now, the ad highlights his family law enforcement ties. Three uncles were officers, and his father patrolled Montgomery streets while claiming a police crisis after the city lost nearly half its officers. And it ends with this pledge that backing the blue is in my blood and a call to take back Montgomery. Now, the spot builds on his earlier push for a bill which would have required large cities to maintain at least 1.9 officers per 1,000 residents. This has been a big issue with Tuberville as well when he becomes governor. Number three today, our law exists to protect the rights of eligible voters. That's what Secretary of State Wes Allen said, giving an update after two non-citizens were arrested for voter fraud. So Allen reaffirmed his office's commitment to election integrity after two non-citizens were arrested in Mobile and charged in federal court with illegally voting in U.S. elections. Now, the individuals, one was a Jamaican national and lawful permanent resident accused of voting in Clark County in the November 2024 general election. They face up to 1 year in prison if convicted following an FBI investigation conducted with Allen's office. Of course, Allen stated that Alabama law exists to protect the rights of eligible voters, that illegal voting by non-citizens or double voting undermines election integrity and will not be tolerated, and that his office will continue working with federal and state partners to identify and prosecute election crimes ahead of the November general election. So this is all good. Number two today, Tommy Tuberville, speaking of crime in Montgomery, says he has talked with President Trump about deploying the National Guard to Montgomery. So U.S. Senator Tommy Tuberville is running for Alabama governor. Said Tuesday on Dale Jackson's show that he has spoken directly with President Trump about deploying the National Guard to Montgomery, modeling the approach Trump used in Washington, Memphis, and New Orleans. Now, he affirmed he is 100% serious about the idea of sending the National Guard if elected in 3 weeks, describing Montgomery as a dead city with no life that needs to be reclaimed through measures including possible National Guard deployment. He blamed the city's Democratic government and courts for a lack of accountability, saying suspects often face little consequence after arrest, and pledged to pressure judges statewide. Now, Tuberville has previously called for guard deployments to Montgomery and Birmingham following a 2025 downtown shooting that killed two and wounded 12. Doug Jones, of course, doesn't want to do that. And number one today, Montgomery judge has thrown out John Wall residency lawsuit. Now, Wall says, "I have spent my entire life as an Alabamian." So a Montgomery County Circuit judge dismissed a lawsuit seeking to remove Republican Lieutenant Governor nominee John Wall from the November ballot over residency questions, similar to what they were trying to do to Tuberville. The suit, filed by a Limestone County couple and a Montgomery resident, claimed Wall failed the Alabama Constitution's 7-year resident citizen requirement because he held a Tennessee driver's license from late 2020 and remained registered to vote there until mid-2025. Now, Wall's attorneys, joined by the state, argued the court lacked jurisdiction, and the facts, including an Alabama vehicle registration tied to his family farm, showed no abandonment of his lifelong Alabama domicile. The motion also cited a recent Alabama Supreme Court ruling that ended a similar challenge against Tommy Tuberville in prior GOP party decisions. So there you go. Bullet points brought to you by Larry's Pistol and Pond. Go to Larry's Pistol and Pond today. It's a great time to buy jewelry. It really is. Christmas right around the corner. You want to make sure you get something really nice this year. But I don't want you to spend too much when you do. That's why Larry's Pistol and Pond is there off Madison, off Greenbrier Exit 3 by the Big Rusty Water Tower, another in Huntsville off North Memorial Parkway, and find out about some of the latest deals right now at pistolandpond.com. When you go, let them know Yappy sent you.
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3: Fox News, I'm CJ Papapote. Leo is walking and eating. Doctors say his post-operative tests are normal after yesterday's lung cancer surgery. Inflation up. The consumer price index for the year ending in September rising 3.7%. Core CPI for the year rising 2.6%.
4: The Federal Reserve is not going to like this number. It's not going to move them off. Looking at the debate of a rate hike. Now, we might not see a rate hike in this next meeting, but the debate is still going to be there.
3: Fox's Edward Lawrence, President Trump in rural Arizona.
5: He's going to be able to connect with voters in three different states. Yes, Arizona, but also Nevada and California. And this is all part of a broader White House strategy. The president's campaign team is spending time, money, and resources in smaller communities trying to bring out support the people that have been with the president now for several years.
3: That is Fox's Mark Meredith in Bullhead City, Arizona. 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

0: 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As you know, I am Alabama's voice of reason, Huntsville's conservative conscience. Don't forget to like the Yaffe Facebook page or follow me on X at Yaffe or Instagram at Yaffe Live. Joining me on the show right now is Congressman Barry Moore, who is also the Republican nominee for the U.S. Senate in Alabama. Congressman, thank you so much for coming on.
1: Hey, Yaffe, good to be on the voice of reason as always, my friend. How are you?
0: I'm doing good. Got to ask, just to start off, how is the campaign going? Not just for you, but still concerns about Republicans, you know, keeping control of the House or the Senate in the midterms. So talk about that.
1: Yeah, you know, I think our race is good. We're in a good spot, I think, in our particular race. And nationally, as we look across the country, it seems the polls are shifting more towards Republicans. I noticed that it looks like Al Saeed is behind Mike Rogers of the U.S. Senate in Michigan. Tyler Rico's having some problems in Texas against Paxton. And so there's some opportunities. Certainly, I think we hold the majority in the Senate. I think the key is the House and which way it goes. And I think that's why President Trump, when he was in Mobile last Friday, he mentioned, hey, pretend I'm on the ballot. Because the biggest problem we have as Republicans, we don't get out of work. We just don't vote, you know. And so if Christian conservatives will go vote, we should be in a good spot. And in reality, there's 435 House seats, but there's only about 18 that are in districts that are, you know, could go either way. And, you know, I think if people look at the policies the Democrats have offered, their party really has been hijacked. So as people are waking up, getting closer, paying attention, most voters don't pay attention until a few weeks out. The polls are starting to shift in our direction. We're cautiously optimistic. We're certainly going to hold the Senate, I feel like. And then the House, it's anybody's guess. We just need to maintain. Out of the 18, we need six of those to keep that majority. I think 212 are pretty solid. So we'll see how it plays out, brother. But we need to get our people out to vote. That's the big issue, just not being complacent. And Trump's not on the top of the ticket, but we need to show up like he is.
0: Now, I guess it's good, though, that Tuberville is on top of the ticket. You think a lot of people are going to show up to make sure he gets in?
1: Yeah, I think so. I think in Alabama, you know, I think that Coach is going to be a great governor. And if you're looking at what's going on in Alabama, the legislative body with the Republicans in charge, we have grown. You know, I think our GDP, the number I saw, we outpaced New York and California for the first time in growth since we've been keeping records. And that's because we've really opened Alabama for business. And so the president talks about the golden age of America, but with the relationships, the work of the delegation, Tuberville as governor, and the entire federal delegation, along with the state legislators and local leaders, I think there's an opportunity for Alabama to really be poised to benefit from a Trump-Tuberville ticket, if you will. Trump at the White House, Tuberville as governor, and then the rest of the delegation falling in behind them to help grow the economy.
0: Well, not only that, but let's say Democrats do take control, and we'll talk more about that in a moment, but Alabama on the state level could really be a buffer against what Democrats want to do on a nationwide level. I mean, you're going to be a buffer as well in the Senate, but just in Alabama, it's kind of one of the beautiful things about living here. You know, even if Democrats are in Washington, they're not in Alabama. What do you think?
1: Yeah, I agree. I think often you see that, like Ron DeSantis went to Florida, and it used to be kind of purple, halfway blue, you never know. And now he's implemented policies that have turned Florida absolutely red. And I think that you'll see Coach Tuberville in many ways follow his lead on just doing conservative things, protecting your liberty, the rights to bear arms, you know, the things that protecting, being for secure borders, making sure you have secure elections, those things certainly you can circle the wagons at the state level, even when the federal government seems to be a bit oppressive and overreaching at times. It's always good to have courageous local leaders who will stand and fight and speak up for their state in a way that the voters, if they agree with that, people want to migrate to those states. I think that's why you're seeing a lot of the population shift around the country. People are getting out of the crazy blue areas and coming to the conservative parts of the America. I always just say, I don't mind you coming here. Just don't California my Alabama. Don't come to this state and vote for what you ran from, thinking that it's going to be different if you implement certain socialist policies or big government policies in Alabama. It'll do the same thing it did to California, the same thing it's doing to Michigan, the same thing it did to New York. Your opportunities, your liberty, your choices will be limited if you don't pick the right people who will stand for your liberty.
0: Yeah, we hear a lot of that in states like Tennessee as well. As Tennessee grows, Georgia is already pretty much a purple state, but that's an issue. What do you think prevents that? Is it really just that people will come to a state like Alabama and they'll like it so much that maybe they'll keep conservative policies? You know, I know a lot of people actually that left places like California because of the politics. So the ones that are going to the red states, they're going there to vote for conservatives. Maybe that's a positive. What do you think?
1: Yeah, I get that all the time. I have actually been at speaking engagements and have people walk up and say, we came to Alabama because we like conservative ideas. My son went to Auburn. Two of his closest buddies were New Yorkers. And it was like they rule New York. Like they can't stand the big cities dictating their lives and the wokeness of it. And so they were coming south, and many of them staying south because they get out of there and they're like, we're not going back to that. And if you look at the Democratic Party, it has been so hijacked with the far left, woke, crazy stuff, men and girls sports, things that people, 80% of America don't agree with. You know, there's just things that people just simply can't stomach anymore in some of those blue states. But like I said, I'm always worried about people who come here and go, well, you know, I may have voted that way in California, but I'm still going to vote kind of moderate. But I think in many ways, it won't impact Alabama, but it does over time. And we saw that, like you said, in Georgia. A lot of Georgia's problems, too, is not securing their elections, which in Alabama, we've got solid voter ID laws. But I think in many ways, there are people, to your point, that are fleeing the leftist wokeness craziness, communist, socialist, whatever it is, to come to Alabama to live in the land of free, you know?
0: Speaking with Congressman Barry Moore, he is also running for the U.S. Senate. So what are your main concerns? So let's say Democrats at least take control of the House. What are you really worried about that they could possibly do? And this could be a warning to Republican voters. This is why you need to get out and vote. What do you think is going to happen there?
1: Well, I think initially, if the Democrats take the House day one, they will impeach Trump. Now, he's only got 2 years left. If we hold the Senate, it won't be as bad as it was with Schumer, Pelosi, and Biden. Obviously, where we lost our liberties, they shut the country down. They implemented these vaccine mandates, let people die alone in hospitals, trying to give jabs to everybody, and then limiting church services that allow liquor stores to be open. I mean, we experienced how oppressive that can be. If we've got the White House and we've got the Senate, then certainly they'll impeach in the House. It doesn't go anywhere in the Senate. I think the president knows he's got 2 years. So I think in many ways it won't be as bad as it was under Biden, obviously, and Schumer and Pelosi. But there are some things that will hold up our policies, I think, that we need to be across the finish line. I think that's why Trump keeps saying, pretend I'm at the top of the ballot, people. Republicans, get out and vote. Because when he's at the top of the ballot, he turns the people out that really love this country, that think that America's greatest days are ahead of it. And so, you know, granted, I think there'll be a little bit of a hiccup if you have the House impeaching, but I don't see that the Senate or the White House is going to be too worried about that. We got things we got to get done in the next 24 months.
0: Okay, there you go. I hope you're right on that. Speaking with Congressman Barry Moore. Speaking of Tuberville possibly becoming governor, he has been very supportive of the idea of maybe sending the National Guard to Montgomery, maybe to Birmingham. Is that someone you would support? I believe you've said in the past maybe you would support that. It seems to have worked in Memphis and Washington, D.C. And you've seen improvements, right, as you've been in D.C.?
1: Oh, absolutely. We went on August recess a couple of years ago before Trump put the National Guard into D.C. And in the middle of the night, Heather and I were walking home to the Capitol. We had done a late Capitol tour. It was like 12:30 in the morning. There were no sirens, no gunfire. I mean, I just saw a tremendous difference in the safeness of the community around Washington, D.C., the cleanliness, and how you felt secure walking home because the Guard was deployed there. And I think the governor's job is to protect the citizens. The National Guard is the response force that he has to take care of. And look, you know, I was in the Guard. Many of us are guardsmen. We're going to take care of our communities. If the governor calls us and says, hey, go out and stop the craziness on the streets that are making citizens in Alabama unsafe, then certainly I support the governor's right to do that. And I think that it's his number one, I think, responsibility certainly is protecting the state of Alabama, but the citizens within the state. And if that means calling out the Guard because your local leaders won't do what's got to be done, and you got soft-on-crime DAs that are just turning people back out on the street, then obviously you got to have a level of leadership that says, hey, we're not going to allow that to happen in our communities. I think it sends a message pretty quickly to local leaders that we need to clean up our mess. If we don't, the governor's coming in with the Guard, and they're going to make our people safe, and then we're going to look really silly.
0: Yeah, and talk about Trump's record on crime. That's something he's definitely promoted. When he was in Mobile, he promoted that same thing. You know, one of one of the big positives. You have illegal immigration, and we can talk about what happened in New York recently where Mom Donnie is out there saying he wants to abolish ICE again. But really, Trump's had a pretty decent record on crime, correct?
1: Yeah, I mean, just the fentanyl deaths. I mean, we were looking at hundreds of thousands of young people dying because the border was open, the drugs were flowing, and many times it was killing the young people among us who thought they might be getting a Xanax, which I don't agree with. I mean, they shouldn't be doing that sort of stuff. But there was fentanyl in so many of the things that young people were consuming. We were killing them, you know, by the thousands. We saw that drop dramatically. Obviously, the crime, the cartel doesn't manipulate and control anymore. We don't see the sex trafficking we saw. We don't see the murders in the cities that we saw, because they were turning MS-13 loose on us. I mean, Fendeagua, all those guys were coming to the U.S. just continuing this rampant crime spree because nobody wanted to secure the borders. Nobody wanted to hold anybody accountable. And so President Trump we've seen some of the safest 3 year, 2.5 years now that we've seen in any president's history, in recent history, murder rates, drug deaths, borders crossings, all the crime that came with that border, that invasion, it's been stopped. And so to Trump's credit, he really does love the American people, and he wants to make sure the rule of law is followed and that we're safe. And that's one of the most simple things we should expect out of our government, is secure borders and safe communities. And Trump is delivering on that across the board.
0: Yeah, we had a recent situation in New York City where an ICE agent ended up shooting an illegal immigrant. And, you know, Mom Donnie and the left, they were protesting, were very upset. But then you find out, oh, well, this was a dangerous criminal, illegal alien. He had been arrested before. He had tried to evade police before. He put his son in danger. I mean, so many times they make it seem like ICE is just out there wanting to shoot people willy-nilly. And then you find out, oh, no, it's a dangerous situation. And ICE, they're just trying to do their jobs. What do you think?
1: Yeah, I mean, I agree 100%. And, you know, the ICE agents have a tremendous, tremendous job because they are having to clean up a mess that was created for 4 years of open borders. And like I said, you name it, they came across the border. And so now we're going to villainize the very guys that are cleaning up the mess that the party that they support created. And so we're having to do the dirty work in many ways. And when I say that, is clean up the mess, when I say dirty work, we're having to clean up the mess that they made with open borders, people pouring into this country. And look, there were so many people on the terrorist watch list. We're trying to track down their non-criminal elements coming to this country. And the left, the only argument is anything that Trump does, we're going to push back against it. So if he's got ICE out cleaning up, trying to make our community safe, I don't know how local leaders and people can't get behind safe communities. And that's the president's creating safe communities. He's creating opportunities for our kids to be able to walk up and down the streets without Lake and Riley, those sort of things where people are murdered, they're killed out jogging in New York, and they're still going to run. They never want to hold a criminal accountable. Just law enforcement is trying to clean up the mess, the very mess that their policies created.
0: Speaking with Congressman Barry Moore, he is also a candidate for the U.S. Senate. Real quick, I did want to give you a chance to highlight something that the ATF did, kind of loosening some restrictions when you want to buy certain firearms. I wrote about it at yellowhammernews.com. I know you were commenting on that. Talk about how that's a good move for those who really appreciate their Second Amendment rights.
1: Yeah, I mean, absolutely. I mean, we had the hearings in judiciary when Biden's ATF director was there, and God didn't understand weapon systems. He didn't understand guns. He just wanted to make it harder and harder for us to exercise our Second Amendment. And it's usually the law-abiding citizens that are punished the most. It's not the criminal element. It's the law-abiding citizens. And so some things we did in the Big Beautiful Bill, some things we've done on how the bureaucrats that are unelected are going out and infringing on your liberty, especially the Second Amendment and other obvious liberties. But, yeah, for us to say, hey, look, we're not these suppressors, these things, these taxes. This is just a way to slow the process of Second Amendment opportunities for people to exercise that right. And so, you know, we that shall not be infringed. And I think in many ways, like I said, these unelected bureaucrats using a pen and a piece of paper to create a policy that was not supported by the American people, certainly not by the Republican Party, President Trump and his team. And so we're glad to see these things starting to be looked at under a microscope and saying, wait a minute, this isn't really about public safety. This is just more about control. And so I think we're making great strides in that area, along with some other areas of policy. But for sure, the fact that we're saying, hey, this is no longer a deal, and we're going to start holding you accountable, quit infringing on these people's rights, we're glad to see the needle moving back more conservative towards policies on law-abiding gun owners.
0: Congressman Barry Moore, running for the U.S. Senate as well, joins me every Wednesday on the show. Congressman, I really appreciate you coming on, as always, and we'll talk to you again in the future.
1: Hey, thank you, Yaffe. 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
0: All right, there you go. 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We'll be back here in just a sec on the Yaffe program.
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5: Good Wednesday morning. I'm Gina Benitez from the 48 Newsroom, and here are your top stories for today. A former Huntsville police officer will spend the next 2 years on probation after pleading guilty to soliciting prostitution. 24-year-old Justin Barnes pleaded guilty to soliciting prostitution while on duty. He was arrested back in August. He was initially placed on administrative leave but resigned from the department on Monday. The coach of a local youth baseball team is facing theft charges, accused of stealing money from the families of his own players. Kevin Harden turned himself in yesterday. He's the head coach of the North Alabama Knights 8U baseball team in ARAB. Multiple parents claim they paid Harden more than $800 for games, jerseys, and hats, but never received anything. The family say Harden even showed them pictures of the gear that were completely AI-generated. William Newcomb, the team's assistant coach, says they also held fundraisers that raised around $14,000. He believes that money also went straight to Harden.
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8: Well, good morning. Another cool start to the day. We'll have a cool finish after sunset. In between, we'll see record high temperatures near 90. That's going to play out again tomorrow. So in reality, we're just waiting for this Friday cold front. It's going to sweep through the area during the afternoon Friday. Temperatures will drop all the way into the 40s by Saturday morning. I'm meteorologist Brad Travis, and that's your forecast.
9: It is 78 degrees at 9:52 a.m. here on WVNN.
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0: 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This show is your vaccine against Trump derangement syndrome, which I'm pretty sure is a real thing. Not just a joke anymore, as has become real for too many people, but you listen to me, it inoculates you from it. I'm telling you. So yesterday we talked a little bit about this investigation into Congresswoman Ilhan Omar, which is making national news. because Democrats are saying it's political retribution. Republicans are saying, well, no, she's probably guilty. Honestly, I think the answer is both. It's very possible this is political retribution against Trump because, well, they tried to do this to Trump. And I told them at the time not to do it because you're opening Pandora's box, but they did it anyway. But also, it looks like she might be guilty too. There's a lot of problems in her background. And we know that we've seen other problems with the Somali community in Minnesota when it comes to fraud. I mean, that's just a reality. So it could be, and this is what happened with John Bolton. I mentioned that yesterday, former National Security Advisor John Bolton. They went after him over classified documents, other things. And, you know, you could say, oh, that was political retribution, but he was also guilty. He had to plead guilty, actually, to it. Now, on this note, though, I had to play this cut from Noah Rothman, who was with the National Review. He was on with Dale, I believe, last week. He's also one of the panelists, one of the pundits on CNN and that Abby Phillips show. So usually Scott Jennings is the voice of reason for CNN. And then every now and then, Noah Rothman is the voice of reason of CNN. Now, I also posted this clip on my Facebook and X pages and Instagram pages, so you can go like the Yaffe Facebook page to see it. But he kind of puts down a truth bomb here, so to speak, when it comes to the panel and this investigation into Ilhan Omar. So go ahead and play the Noah Rothman cut for me, Walker.
13: I've heard a lot of Democrats getting out over their skis today without knowing what's going on in this investigation, which began under Joe Biden, which has been conducted by the U.S. Attorney's Office in Minneapolis and the Justice Department, which involves,
14: even those details, right. I'm not sure anybody really knows.
13: Well, just cite the...
14: There's a lot that is not known.
13: New York right. Times and NBC reporting saying this goes way beyond these allegations that we started with, that it involves whistleblowers, that it involves documents, that it involves a prolonged investigation, has to do with the contacts between Omar and foreign individuals. It has to do with campaign finance, which, by the way, is not hard to believe because the Minnesota Board of Elections, you said people have been paying attention to this. Yes. I have. Yes. Minnesota Board of Elections found that she misused her campaign finance funds, and they didn't refer her, but they also found that in 2014 and 2015, she filed jointly with her second husband when they were not married, raising questions about her first husband and their immigration status. All this stuff is public knowledge. It's not public knowledge among Democrats. And they're experiencing it now. And I would recommend they keep their powder dry because there is
15: now
13: more.
15: Because the hypocrisy.
0: Okay, so that, like I said, two things can be true. Could be political retribution. Trump denies that. Now, they had to get approval from a judge. Apparently, the judge was appointed by Obama. So the fact that the judge approved it says there might be more here. Whatever you think of the Trump Justice Department. But that's what I mean. She could still be pretty guilty. Now, it's interesting, too. Rich Lowry of the National Review, he had a good piece on some of Ilhan Omar's background. Just give you an idea here. It says she had a very odd marital life. She's almost the Zaza Gabor of Somali Americans. Omar was in an Islamic marriage with one man named Ahmed Hirsi, then married the man believed to be her brother, Ahmed said Elmi, then divorced Elmi and officially married Hirsi before divorcing Hirsi and marrying a political consultant who is now her husband. In her memoir, she says nothing of substance about Elmi. She doesn't use his name and claims she spent very little time with him. She also doesn't name any of her siblings. She gives the impression of wanting to provide as little information about her background as possible and stick to the more important work of maligning her adopted country. And that's what's really frustrating. She has been given so much opportunity in this country, and she just bashes it. But the on and on it goes. It's a crazy background. And Noah Rothman's right. Democrats might be getting over their skis here a little bit.

0: So a Texas rancher was killed by a suspected cartel IED. It was on the Mexican side of the border. What happens if that's on the American side of the border?
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0: Yeah.
1: He should drone strike a cartel meter. Like he did Soleimani in Iran. Just find the cartel leader and drone strike. See how
0: that
1: goes.
0: So you want a drone? So that's basically what I said, a cruise missile flying into a sovereign nation.
1: Yes.
0: Okay.
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4: And something else that's calculated using inflation, a cost of living adjustment for people who get Social Security payments. On average, they'll get about $75 more per month next year.
5: Benefits are rising 3.6% in January 2027. Benefits are payable to 76 million Americans. SSI recipients will start receiving increased payments on December 31st, 2027.
4: That's Fox's Ginny Cassola. President Trump woke up in Las Vegas before rallies today in Montana and Arizona. Before that, Fox's Mark Meredith is where he'll go first, Bullhead City.
6: Last night, the president was in Alaska, where he, of course, urged voters to stand by him and the Republican ticket. He also took some time to bring two men on the stage to pardon them. These two men were facing several years in prison for violating the Clean Air Act.
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4: Anti-ICE anger simmers in New York over the shooting during an immigration enforcement operation, wounding a man here illegally. Protesters were angry that agents opened fire while his son was in the car. Homeland Security says the migrant, who has a criminal record and alleged gang ties, drove his car toward them, weaponizing it. And it was an issue last night during a debate when New York Governor Kathy Hochul faced her Republican challenger, Bruce Blakeman.
10: ICE is out of control. It's out of control in Nassau County.
11: It never would have happened. But for your sanctuary policy, you have invited criminals to come into our state and prey on our communities. And now you won't let local law enforcement cooperate with ICE in an orderly way.
4: There is also anti-ICE controversy in Texas.
12: Harris County DA Sean Teer, a Democrat, is considering state charges against a federal agent after an ICE vehicle struck and injured a Mexican national in the country illegally, who was fleeing capture Saturday. Another accused illegal immigrant got away. Teer says it all occurred while two other detainees were in the same vehicle.
13: You never engage in another pursuit once you already have people in custody in your vehicle.
12: ICE says the incident was part of targeted immigration enforcement, that the man ran in front of the ICE vehicle, calling allegations an officer intentionally struck the now detainee reckless and false. Jeff Manasso, Fox News.
4: On Wall Street, there is selling this morning as oil prices rise more than 1%. The Dow is down 80 points. The Nasdaq is dropping much more. It is down 279. They'll play ball tonight in Los Angeles, game three of the National League Championship Series. The two-time defending World Series champs, the Dodgers, are two losses away from elimination. The Milwaukee Brewers won the first two games. In the ALCS, Tampa Bay beat Cleveland last night 3-1 to tie that series in a game apiece. They'll play again tomorrow. I'm Dave Anthony. This is Fox News.
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0: So how many of you are really concerned, really worried, that Democrats are moving to this area, and they're eventually going to turn the area purple, and they're eventually going to turn the area blue? Is that an inevitability? Is that going to happen, especially like Madison County? Or is some of this overblown? Or is it possible that the people moving here are actually partly moving because of politics? We can actually keep an area like this red. I want to get your take. I'm going to play what Tuberville said about this. Made some good points. This is the big fear. Since I've been here, it's been the big fear, honestly, from a lot of people, that it's inevitably going to turn blue. We've heard of that about Texas. This year, we're worried about Tel Rico winning the Senate in Texas. Some people still think maybe that's a little far-fetched. This would be the year to change things. We're seeing a lot of concern, and I tend to think some of this is just, you know, obviously you want to energize the base. We're trying to scare Republican voters to show up. But I've seen Alabama Republican Party Chairman Scott Stadhagen warn that Democrats could flip seats in the state. I've seen Speaker Nathaniel Ledbetter warn this. Now Tuberville is warning this. I spoke with Congressman Barry Moore earlier. He thinks that we're going to be okay in Alabama. Hopefully the state can still be a buffer. Let's say Democrats gain control in the House or the Senate, we could at least have a state buffer, so to speak. But we'll talk about this. I really do want to get your reaction on the Yaffe text line at 866-494-9866. How concerned are you really about this? Are people going to California this Alabama? Are they going to California your Alabama? You are listening to the Yaffe Program. This is the show where you can count on the latest news, the important guests, and the best analysis, all for your morning commute. Right here on News Talk 770 AM, 92.5 FM, WVNN. Let's get to it. Tuberville did an interview with Jeff Poore on his show recently. They wrote about it
8: YellowhammerNews.com, in 1819news.com. He also did an interview with Dale yesterday, which I'll play a cut of that. But when it comes to this issue, I'm curious what he thinks. He is most likely going to be our next governor. Going to play a Tuberville cut one for me.
9: Oh, yeah. You know, and that hadn't just started. That's been going on for 10 or 15 years. You got people coming from other states that were brought up in these government-educated schools that have taught socialism and communism. But and even in the last election, you know, when I ran, 6 years ago, in those counties up there, I didn't get near the votes. And even President Trump was on the ballot that I got in other counties in the state. And so people have to be educated. People have to understand that when you come here, that, you know, you're leaving probably your states were underwater, as so to speak. But it's hard to get them out of that mindset. And that's what we have to do. We have to educate them. We have to let them know, hey, we're going to work with you. We're going to have safe streets and neighborhoods. Don't go out there and fight us. Try to work with us. But that's the only way you can do it. They've got to be educated, as well as young people coming from these government schools in some areas.
8: By the way, education, that's what I talked about at the beginning of the show. Do they need to be educated? I mean, yes, that's part of it. Republicans cannot take things for granted. That I do appreciate, you know, you have a Stat Hagen really sounding the alarm. You don't want to take it for granted, because then Democrats will start to take over. Are you worried about this, though? Go ahead. I mean, the fact that Tuberville is saying this, by the way, shows he's a little bit concerned. Republican leaders in the state are concerned. It's great to have economic growth, economic opportunity, people moving to the state, but that is always one of the concerns when that happens. You always have concerns about roads and infrastructure, and then how are they going to vote? Go on and play cut two of Tuberville.
9: But here's the thing. I've heard from several people across North Alabama that, for instance, we brought 600-700 FBI agents and their families to North Alabama, and they're at that new center up there. Well, they're shocked at how much better the schools are, how much better the living it is, and their minds have even changed. I think we'll have probably a little bit more of the thoughts from some of these blue states that'll come in and vote this year, but it's just going to take time, Jeff, to get them on the side of freedom or constitution, understanding we're here and giving you a great opportunity to raise a family. I think that's the whole key.
8: All right. Yes, that's why I'm here too, Tuberville. You're right. Oh man, that places the burden on me. People like me doing this show, got to remind them what makes it a great area, what makes Republican governance work. It also means that Republicans actually have to do Republican things and conservative things. Sometimes even in Alabama, they don't want to do that. It'd be nice if they did. So that puts more pressure on them. The good news is Tuberville will be an energetic leader. I saw Doug Jones. He's trying to make it seem like Tuberville is a Biden where he's hiding in his basement or something. Tuberville is not hiding. Yeah, he doesn't want to debate Doug Jones. But as I said before, if you ever have a criticism of Tuberville, it's the same criticism of Trump. Maybe he talks too much sometimes. It is not that he is hiding. But that's good. We need an energetic leader. Kay Ivey had some strengths, but energy was not one of her things. Go ahead and play cut three of Tuberville for me.
9: Yeah, I think it's a little bit overblown. The main thing that we have to do is people that believe in Alabama and believe in our country and our freedoms and the Constitution, they just got to go vote. I mean, you look at the midterms over the years, the enthusiasm is normally with the side that is not in power. And, you know, they want to get it back in power. It's easier for the Democrats because they've got most of the mainstream media encouraging people to go out and vote for this socialist communist nonsense. And it's harder for Republicans. But in our state, we're a deep red state. And I just encourage people to go out and vote because, as you just said, times are changing. People are changing. Their ideas are changing. And the media is pushing that. We are not a socialist state, none whatsoever. And if people go out and vote, this will be very easy for our people in the, in the congressional groups that are running in the national side, and even for the local and county officials and state officials. We just got to go out and vote because we outnumber them pretty much 2-1.
8: Okay, so basically, it's what I've been saying. They're worried about turnout. That if people actually show up, Democrats are not going to have a chance in a state like Alabama, but they have to actually show up. Now, one person texted, I've been asking you, are you concerned about it becoming more of a blue state in the future, or at least this area, North Alabama? One person, pretty pessimistic here, said, it's inevitable. Reading the text line here, said, liberals are more united, more committed, and willing to use any means necessary. Conservatives generally wring their hands and hope for the best. So are you there? Pretty red area right now. It's going to turn blue soon. It's inevitable. Like, I guess that's Thanos weighing in from Endgame. I'm inevitable. Anyway, go and play cut 4 of Tuberville for me.
9: Oh, 100%. There's no life in Montgomery, Dale. If you ever get a chance.
8: Hey, stop that for me, Walker. I want to start from the beginning there. I meant to set this up. So these next two cuts are from his interview with Dale Jackson earlier this week, talking about Montgomery. Now, if he really can turn things around in Montgomery, that's a big deal. That definitely helps Republicans in the state. It really does. Go and play. He was asked if he supports Trump sending the National Guard. Go and play cut 4. Start from the beginning.
9: Oh, 100%. There's no life in Montgomery, Dale. If you ever get a chance, and I'm sure you'll be there several times over the next year or so, just look down the street. There's no life. It's a dead city. And how does that happen? It's happened because the Democrat controls city. Law enforcement has tried to do their job in some areas, but even when they get something done and put somebody in handcuffs, they go to the courthouse and they go in the front door out the back. There is no accountability. And when you have no accountability for any level of crime, it's going to stack up on you. And at the end of the day, it's going to snowball. And then people are going to say, listen, if they're not going to do anything about it, I'm out of here. And that's what's happened in Montgomery. We've got to get our state capital back. We're going to do that. And if it takes several different measures that we have planned when we get elected, if we need to do that, one being the National Guard, we'll do that. And
8: we'll get to that next kind of sec there, but that is something that I can ask you as well. Do you think, one, we're going to turn blue? Do you think Tuberville will actually send the National Guard to Montgomery if he becomes governor? Play the final cut, cut 5.
9: I've even talked to President Trump about it, and I just talked to him about his plan of what he did to Memphis, what he did to New Orleans, what he did to D.C. How did you plan that? How did you structure, you know, discipline and protect the National Guard, you know, even though they're walking out on the streets in groups to get the cities back under control? And I tell you what, it has worked perfectly. You hate to do something like that. But one thing other than that, we're going to recruit a new generation of law enforcement officers in the state. Now, we've got some good ones, but we need more. We need more funding. We need more training. We're way behind in that as a total state in the state of Alabama. They need more, and we got to find some way to make sure that our streets are safe, because if we don't, we're not going to get manufacturing and new jobs come to the state of Alabama.
8: All right, so you can weigh in on the Yaffe text line. I mean, everything you said there is exactly correct. But are you worried that eventually North Alabama turns blue from red? Maybe more and more of the state turns blue from red? Should not be a good thing. You can weigh in on the Yaffe text line, 866-494-9866. 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
11: Good Wednesday morning. I'm Gina Benitez from the 48 Newsroom, and here are your top stories for today. A former Huntsville police officer will spend the next 2 years on probation after pleading guilty to soliciting prostitution. 24-year-old Justin Barnes pleaded guilty to soliciting prostitution while on duty. He was arrested back in August. He was initially placed on administrative leave but resigned from the department on Monday. The coach of a local youth baseball team is facing theft charges, accused of stealing money from the families of his own players. Kevin Harden turned himself in yesterday. He's the head coach of the North Alabama Knights 8U baseball team in ARAB. Multiple parents claim they paid Harden more than $800 for games, jerseys, and hats, but never received anything. The family say Harden even showed them pictures of the gear that were completely AI-generated. William Newcomb, the team's assistant coach, says they also held fundraisers that raised around $14,000. He believes that money also went straight to Harden.
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13: Well, good morning. Another cool start to the day. We'll have a cool finish after sunset. In between, we'll see record high temperatures near 90. That's going to play out again tomorrow. So in reality, we're just waiting for this Friday cold front. It's going to sweep through the area during the afternoon Friday. Temperatures will drop all the way into the 40s by Saturday morning. I'm meteorologist Brad Travis, and that's your forecast.
14: It is 80 degrees at 10:22 a.m. here on WVNN.
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0: 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You can always like the Yaffe Facebook page, follow me on X at Yaffe or Instagram at Yaffe Live. Yes, your social media needs a voice of reason as well. So apparently, I got to be a voice of reason when it comes to a joke on Saturday Night Live because it broke the internet. People are very upset about this. It must be very, very terrible. How could he say this? Shane Gillis, who was hosted before on Saturday Night Live, he said a joke about women at the gym. But before I play the cut, I'm curious how many women laughed at this joke. Secretly laughed at this joke. Maybe not willing to admit it, but you thought it was funny. I mean, it's assuming then, oh, how can men say this? I wonder how many women thought the joke was funny. I'm just throwing that out there, but go ahead and play the Shane Gillis cut for me.
1: Also, I haven't been to the gym in so long, I didn't know women just dress like whores now. Look, I'm sorry. There's no other way to describe. Have you seen it? I've seen it. The shorts. Have you seen the shorts? Those neon, they're like artificial bait colored. The wrinkles go like around the cheeks and all combine at the butthole. And don't look, you're not allowed to look. For real, don't look, because they are filming. I'm in the background of like 10 TikToks right now.
0: Now, I mean, not usually my kind of humor. I'll admit that. It's kind of lazy. I mean, I bet if you Googled or AI went to AI and asked for jokes about women at the gym, there'd be a lot. Like it's kind of been done before, so to speak. So I mean, some of the backlash is like, I mean, we all know how some women dress at the gym. Are we going to pretend that it's not a thing? I do have to say though, it's weird to me. You know, we were talking about that situation at Cornell University, and the girl was originally embarrassed. And I read a quote from the guy who was like, well, people need to grow up. Threesomes and all of this stuff, that's sexuality now. And it's like, well, you know, do we have standards or not? And I mean this, do we have standards in our society when it comes to sexuality or not? Because in some days it seems like we do, right? We're very concerned about it. How dare you say that about women at the gym? You can't look at them. That's not what they look like. And then the other thing is like, well, we're all just, you know, we're all free to do whatever. We identify as what we want. We're with who we want. We get a multiple partners. Who am I to judge in all of this stuff? And it's like, oh, okay, what is it here? Are we going to have some standards? We know, and like I said, if you're listening, maybe you want to admit that if you're a woman, did you kind of laugh at this joke? Not because that's how you dress, but you've seen other women. I mean, you know what he's talking about. That's the thing. It's like, are we going to pretend this isn't like kind of true? All right, we'll be back in a moment here on the Yaffe program. Stay with us.
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4: Fox News, I'm Tom Graham. President Trump traveling to Arizona and Montana today as the November midterms near. He's attempting to boost several Republican candidates, making his first stop in Bullhead City, Arizona.
5: When the president arrives in rural Arizona, he's going to be able to connect with voters in three different states. Yes, Arizona, but also Nevada and California. This is all part of a broader White House strategy. The president's campaign team is spending time, money, and resources in smaller communities trying to bring out support.
4: Fox's Mark Meredith last night tonight, the president held a rally in Wasilla, Alaska. Social Security recipients will be getting a raise next year.
6: Benefits will be going up next year for those on Social Security. The Social Security Administration says benefits are rising 3.6% in January 2027.
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16: With new Medicare coverage making weight loss drugs more affordable, a lot of older adults are now asking, are these GLP-1 medications right for me? Well, here's what the science says. Researchers, including a team at Johns Hopkins, found that the drugs do work about as well after age 65 as they do in younger people. Roughly 15% of body weight is lost with these semaglutides. But there are things older adults especially need to look out for. When you lose weight quickly, you lose muscle and bone, along with fat. So resistance exercises, like lifting weights, become really essential to stay strong on your feet. Older adults might also sense thirst less, so dehydration becomes a real risk. Just because you can lose weight doesn't mean you should. Now, if you're considering one of these drugs, don't just chase a number on the scale. Chase strength and function as well. I'm Dr. Sanjay Gupta, helping you live a better life.
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0: to be back with you here on the Yaffe program, News Talk 770 AM, 92.5 FM, WVNN. Just a final thought on that Shane Gillis joke. My main criticism of it is that it's kind of lazy writing, you know? That's my only thing. I get he's that kind of comedian. He tries to be brash and just say things. But it wasn't even that clever, honestly. I don't think it's worth all the outrage, but in one sense, it's like, okay, they just straight up said it. All right. But anyway, there you go. Walker is here as well, so let's get right to it. Right now, we have What's Trending with Walker.
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0: 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When you go, let them know Yaffe was the one who sent you. All right, Walker. What's number five today?
4: Number five today, this diabolical
0: food. Oh, yeah, the diabolical thing you teased earlier. Yes.
4: Wingstop has launched a new glaze titled Sour Patch Kids Wicked Punch.
0: Yeah, for their hot wings?
4: For their hot wings.
0: I love me some hot wings, and I have no... Ew. That doesn't sound good at all.
4: So it is a bright red glaze with a first of its kind, sour than sweet, red berry flavor, all weird. Finished with real pieces of Sour Patch Kids.
0: You know, I've seen Sour Patch Kids stuff a lot lately, some marketing there. I'm guessing it's a Halloween thing, probably.
4: Yes, it is. I mean, thankfully, it's limited time. I can't.
0: Yeah, no.
4: So Wingstop Club members can start getting it on October 23rd, and everyone else can start trying it on October 27th.
0: I'm guessing it's one of those things where you try it just to, almost as a joke, and then you take video of it and you see their disgusted face, or maybe they end up liking it.
4: Yeah.
0: And it goes viral. Maybe that's the point of this.
4: It feels like one of those things where they did it as a April 1st thing. Yeah, and then,
0: but it's real.
4: But people were actually interested. So they're like, oh, I guess we should actually figure out how to do this.
0: I mean, it's good marketing because we're talking about it. So,
4: yeah, I watched a video of someone, who got early access to make a video about it. And he tried it and said that it surprisingly worked, but it wasn't something he would get again because he has a preference for dry rubs instead of these thick, sweet glazes.
0: Surprisingly works. Okay.
4: Yes. It does. He even dipped it in ranch.
0: No, he did not.
4: He did.
0: Oh, no. That sounds disgusting. Oh, my. Well, pumpkin spice wings, I'm sure that'll be next. That's going to be a thing, right?
4: I feel like that would probably work better than this.
0: Probably. Oh, man. That was diabolical, if I could say the word. I don't know why that word's hard to say. Diabolical. You are exactly right on that. All right. What's number four?
4: Number four today. A 3,156-pound pumpkin was grown in Rhode Island and is being inspected for a possible world record.
0: How big again? Say the number again.
4: 3,000 156 pounds.
0: Holy cow, wow. Okay, go on.
4: The previous record that's currently held is 2,857 pounds. So that's a 300-pound difference. I can't imagine getting that onto a trailer of any sort.
0: Yeah, it is huge. So I looked up a picture. It's pretty big. It's funny. It's like, it's not orange. I don't know what that means. It's almost like a weird color.
4: I would say it's more of like a what you would typically expect of a gourd.
0: Right. Yeah.
4: That okay. Yellowish green.
0: I mean, it looks like they literally did have to get a forklift to put this thing around, to move this thing around, which is understandable. Holy cow.
4: Have you ever seen like videos of the people who try to make these giant vegetables?
0: No. Is there some kind of secret process?
4: Yeah, they like intertwine different like pumpkin vines and like direct all the like nutrients and water that they can into this singular pumpkin. And they usually have two or three going at the same time. If, you know, one starts growing better than the other.
0: Hmm.
4: And then they decide which one to focus on.
0: Okay. Good. I don't have a green thumb. I have no idea. I'm lucky if mine's a pound, you know, not less 3,000 pounds. So there you go. All right. What is number three?
4: Number three, a woman ordered a Fudgy the Whale cake from Carvel. And she wanted a birthday message for her husband that was supposed to be funny. And it was supposed to be the word run in all caps in some sort of creepy font. And what they ended up writing on the cake was run, see big, all caps, creepy if possible. Instead of possible. So they didn't even spell that right. It's possible.
0: Possible?
4: Possible.
0: Okay. All right.
4: And her video about it went viral with over 9.9 million views.
0: Well, that's not fair. Talk about benefiting from the mistake. Sorry, go ahead.
4: And while there are plenty of people who would be very upset over it, she says that mistakes happen and it's a lot more fun to just lean into it.
0: Well, yeah, she got 9 million views. So that does sound more fun.
4: Yeah. One of her friends picked up the cake for her and said that she was wheezing so hard that she literally fell onto the floor.
0: Jeez. Okay. Oh, yikes. So what was the final message was what again? It was
4: run C instead of like a parentheses, okay. Big, all caps, creepy.
0: Run C, big, creepy.
4: If possible.
0: What? I don't. Were they drunk? Were they high? What are they?
4: I don't know who they have writing Jeez. On these cakes. But what she had put on the actual request was run, parentheses, big, comma, all caps, comma, creepy if possible, close parentheses. I feel like that's very
0: so it's supposed
4: obvious.
0: To just say run.
4: Yeah.
0: And they're and they put the oh man. Yeah, they were on something that day. Okay. All right, what's next?
4: So Olipop, have you heard of that brand?
0: Yeah.
4: Mm-hmm. Is a prebiotic soda brand, and they have partnered with an oral care brand to launch a toothpaste. A prebiotic pomegranate flavored toothpaste.
0: Huh. I don't really know how to judge that. How do you make a prebiotic toothpaste?
4: I don't know. And
0: why would I want a prebiotic toothpaste? Like, was there a demand for this? Am I missing something?
4: I wouldn't think so. The article says that it contains a probiotic bacterium that I am not going to try pronouncing that may help maintain neutral plaque pH.
0: I mean, if it works, that's fine. I like prebiotic sodas. Poppy is good. Olipop's okay, but I would prefer Poppy's okay. Pepsi has one now that's pretty good, but I'd rather just drink soda. Why do I want it on my toothpaste? That's bizarre.
4: Yeah, a reviewer found it overly sweet and watery.
0: Yeah, I can imagine. Okay, I'll stick with a Colgate or Crest or whatever it is.
4: Yeah,
0: would Evie want it? Would my daughter want it? Maybe. Well, how do I get her to brush her teeth?
4: If you want to try it, it's going to be come to Walmart October 24th and Target November 8th.
0: All right. So we got to eat a bunch of Sour Patch wings. And then when we brush our teeth, we have to use Olipop probiotic or prebiotic toothpaste. All right. That's good. All right. What's number one?
4: Number one today. The America's top young scientist for 2026 is Rahi Doshi, a 13-year-old from Connecticut, and she had a algae and aragonite system idea to combat ocean acidification, and she won the 3M Young Scientist Challenge, earning $25,000 prize and national recognition.
0: Cool. Well, good for her. You know, it's interesting. One thing I saw, kind of on a separate note, but you know how they worry about plastic and trash in rivers and oceans and stuff? Apparently they're using drones to clean up. You know, you have your like robo vacuum or something. You can make like a one for the ocean. And use that to clean up the ocean and rivers or something. I saw a video of that. I was like, oh, that's an interesting idea. Sure.
4: Yeah, I have seen things like that. This is supposed to increase the seawater alkalinity and remove carbon dioxide.
0: Yeah. Well, algae, yeah, they say can do that. Interesting.
4: Yeah.
0: All right, Walker. Appreciate it. Thank you so much. We'll be back in a moment here on the Yaffe Program.
1: The Yaffe Program.
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7: Good Wednesday morning. I'm Gina Benitez from the 48 Newsroom, and here are your top stories for today. A former Huntsville police officer will spend the next 2 years on probation after pleading guilty to soliciting prostitution. 24-year-old Justin Barnes pleaded guilty to soliciting prostitution while on duty. He was arrested back in August. He was initially placed on administrative leave but resigned from the department on Monday. The coach of a local youth baseball team is facing theft charges, accused of stealing money from the families of his own players. Kevin Harden turned himself in yesterday. He's the head coach of the North Alabama Knights 8U baseball team in ARAB. Multiple parents claim they paid Harden more than $800 for games, jerseys, and hats, but never received anything. The family say Harden even showed them pictures of the gear that were completely AI-generated. William Newcomb, the team's assistant coach, says they also held fundraisers that raised around $14,000. He believes that money also went straight to Harden.
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9: Well, good morning. Another cool start to the day. We'll have a cool finish after sunset. In between, we'll see record high temperatures near 90. That's going to play out again tomorrow. So in reality, we're just waiting for this Friday cold front. It's going to sweep through the area during the afternoon Friday. Temperatures will drop all the way into the 40s by Saturday morning. I'm meteorologist Brad Travis, and that's your forecast.
4: It is 82 degrees at 10:51 a.m. here on WVNN.
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0: 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Always posting great stuff there. 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All right, let's get to it. We always end the show with the Yaffe program rewind. Yeah, that time of the show where I kind of review what we talked about throughout the show and remind you if you missed it live, I guess it's okay because we put up the podcast of everything right there at WVNN.com or anywhere you listen to your podcasts. 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So at the beginning of the show today, and I wrote about this at YellowhammerNews.com, I talked about education. What is the main purpose of education in this country? Why do we have schools, public schools? Is it really just reading, writing, arithmetic? Or should there be more to it? And I brought this up because in Alabama, we have Amendments 3 and 4 going to be on the ballot. One would require the national anthem be played once a week. The other would require K through 12 have the Pledge of Allegiance and allow for the possibility of student-led voluntary prayer. And it brought up to the point, you know, I still believe one of the main purposes of our educational system is so people are prepared to participate in self-government. We have a republic. We have democratic institutions. People have to vote, but they're voting and they don't even understand simply how the government works, how our economy works. These things aren't really taught. We don't know American history. That should be the main focus. Now, you have to be able to read and write to do that as well, to participate as well. You should be able to. So all of that's important. But it should also be a part of the culture. So that's why I'm in favor of stuff like this. We have a civil society that will break down if we don't know the basics. And I'm not just talking about math or science. I'm talking about the basics of civics that needs to be taught. And someone texted in and they're like, how judgmental, this is sarcastic, obviously, but said, it's pretty judgmental of you to expect people to be literate and have a basic understanding of civics. How dare you? Sarcasm, but it's like, yeah, I mean, that should be the main goal. And I feel like a lot of times it's not the main goal of our educational system. So we talked about that. The podcast of that segment's up. We had the bullet points as well, the top stories from around the state. We had Congressman Barry Moore on. He's running for the U.S. Senate. I really asked him. I mean, he's trying to be optimistic about the midterms. He's more optimistic about Alabama than the rest of the country. But I asked him, you know, what do you expect Democrats to do if they regain power? And he said straight up, they're going to try to impeach Trump. That's going to be the first thing they want to do. There are going to be other terrible ideas. They're going to block a lot of this in the Senate, but they're going to try to impeach Trump. I tend to think he's correct. So we talked about that. The podcast is up. And then I played the voice of reason of CNN. This time, Noah Rothman was the voice of reason of CNN, not Scott Jennings, who is usually on. But Noah Rothman and good talking about this Ilhan Omar investigation made a really good point. Play the Noah Rothman cut for me, Walker.
1: I've heard a lot of Democrats getting out over their skis today without knowing what's going on in this investigation, which began under Joe Biden, which has been conducted by the U.S. Attorney's Office in Minneapolis and the Justice Department, which involves, according to the...
2: Even those details, right. I'm not sure anybody really knows.
1: Well, we'll just cite the...
2: There's a lot that is not known.
1: New York Times and NBC reporting saying this goes way beyond those allegations that we started with, that it involves whistleblowers, that it involves documents, that it involves a prolonged investigation, has to do with the contacts between Omar and foreign individuals. It has to do with campaign finance, which, by the way, is not hard to believe because people have been paying attention to this. Yeah. I have. Yeah. Minnesota Board of Elections found that she misused her campaign finance funds and they didn't refer her, but they also found that in 2014 and 2015, she filed jointly with her second husband when they were not married, raising questions about her first husband and their immigration status. All this stuff is public knowledge. It's not public knowledge among Democrats. And they're experiencing it now. And I would recommend they keep their powder dry because there is more.
0: All right. So I thought that was a good take. So we played that earlier. The podcast of that segment is up. I played some cuts of Tommy Tuberville as well. People are worried that at least North Alabama could turn blue. Tuberville, you know, he says it's possible. We just have to educate voters. We talked about that. We had that Shane Gillis joke that has gone viral, which, I mean, we're pretending part of what he said isn't true, but also it was kind of a lazy joke to begin with. Surprised the pushback. So we talked about that. We have what's trending with Walker as well. Another thing that is trending, always trending in Athens, is Jay's Appliance Outlet, because they have the best deals when it comes to new appliances in Athens, in North Alabama. 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All right, thanks to Walker for producing. I'll be back tomorrow, same time.
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0: home this week.
1: We're told Monday's search warrant is related to immigration, given the presence of those Homeland Security agents instead of the FBI. Authorities are looking at her age when she came to the United States in 1995 and later became a citizen in 2000, and whether her age declared on the original application may have been different than her actual age. Authorities are also looking at potential immigration fraud over a period of years, not just when she came to the United States.
0: Fox's David Spund. Federal prosecutors are also investigating Omar's financial disclosures. She says it's all politically motivated, her campaign using the probes for fundraising. 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
0: Federal health officials say tens of thousands of people on Obamacare should not have been allowed to enroll because of other coverage.
5: Centers for Medicare and Medicaid Administrator Dr. Mehmet Oz says they removed 189,000 people from Obamacare after finding out they had duplicate coverage through another health program.
6: This is not today overt fraud. This is sloppiness that happens when you've got hundreds of millions of people trying to get insurance.
5: Health and Human Services Secretary Robert F. Kennedy Jr. says about 160 million Americans on government health care rely on federal officials.
7: Not only to make sure that their medical bills are taken care of, but that these programs are solvent. And the fraud is threatening that.
5: Eliminating duplicate enrollments is estimated to save $1.5 billion a year.
0: Fox's Jessica Rosenthal. Pope Leo is recovering, eating and walking after surgery to remove a cancerous mass from his lung yesterday. The Pope's doctors say he has the most common type of lung cancer. More testing needed to determine possible spread and further treatment. A civil lawsuit against a popular influencer is dropped in Florida.
8: The woman suing Luke's Maxing influencer Clavicular in civil court has dropped sexual assault claims she made against him in Miami. 20-year-old Braden Peters, known as Clavicular, was charged in September with rape, drugging someone for sexual intercourse, and procuring alcohol for an underage person. The charges stemmed from an alleged incident last year at his parents' home in Massachusetts. The woman, who was 17 at the time, claimed she'd been talking with Peters on Instagram after he offered to pay her to appear in his videos. In a statement, her lawyer says the sexual assault count has been dropped from the civil suit, quote, due to pending criminal charges in Massachusetts, saying his client doesn't want her civil case to interfere with that process. Tanya J. Powers, Fox News.
0: Stocks are lower. The Dow's down 44. A sell-off for the NASDAQ, dropping 373 points. I'm Lisa Brady, Fox News.
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0: Rising from the heart of the swamp, a beacon of truth is casting its light. 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
1: All right, 844-484-3872, 844-4 the USA. That's the way to join us today. From coast to coast, from sea to shining sea. What else is Ilhan Omar hiding under her turban? She is being investigated, it seems like, by the entire federal government now. She's got at least two big-time criminal investigations going on into her, as confirmed in the last 24 hours. And, man, are you seeing the freak out that the left is undertaking right now? Let me start there. The left today has this big panic session going on that, quote, more October surprises are on the way. And what they mean by that is that the Trump administration is investigating Democrats for crimes that they've committed. Those are the October surprises. Now, it shouldn't be, in the real world, it should not be a surprise when the justice system works as intended. You know what I mean? Like, I guess the only thing right now that is a surprise is that the justice system's actually moving in the right direction, that it's actually going after criminals. That's the big surprise. And you know who's responsible for that surprise? That's the American people, for voting to restore the justice system, to make it function again. But Axios has this big report up right now. Democrats fear more October surprises after Ilhan Omar raid. And again, you know, you realize immediately what the framing here is from these Democrats, which is, oh, this is totally, totally unjustified. This was invented. Donald Trump doesn't like Ilhan Omar. That's right. The president of the United States is taking a break from his very busy schedule to attack one of the single dumbest members of Congress, Ilhan Omar. That's what he's focused on. It's not like he's got these wars to try and settle up. It's not like he's trying to negotiate world peace between Russia and Ukraine and Iran and the Middle East. It's not like he's trying to right the American economy. It's not like he's keeping his eye on the borders. It's not like he's trying to keep on bringing down the homicide rate to record level lows. It's not like he keeps trying to bring the fentanyl rates down. It's not like he's got every possible concern in the world. No, he's got to spend his time going after Ilhan Omar. He's like, what can I do to waste time today? Let me go after Ilhan Omar. No, of course that's not what this is about. Ilhan Omar, it's been well established for a very long time, has all of the signs of criminality attached to her. Whether it's lying about her own age to get into the United States of America, lying about marrying her brother to get him into the United States of America, lying about the state of her finances, her net worth, which fluctuates from tens of thousands of dollars to tens of millions of dollars to tens of thousands of dollars, depending on each passing year. Lying about her connection to fraud schemes in Minnesota, lying about everything. The woman lies, and a lot of it has criminal implications. And anybody who's paid any attention to her tenure has known this for years. Now, this is a problem on the left because a lot of these guys are having to play catch up this week as these left wing outlets are trying to basically explain to their audience some of the details in order to justify why a raid happened on Ilhan Omar. But for the most part, they're just saying that this was a political weaponization. They're pretending like it's Republicans who are abusing power, acting tyrannically, using the Justice Department in a unconstitutional way in order to go after poor Ilhan Omar. And that's just a big racist attack on her. That's the frame up you're getting from a lot of these outlets today. But in Axios, they say Democrats are scared that more of this is on the way. Now, this is cause for celebration, by the way. If more is on the way, if more Democrats are about to be busted for the actual crimes they've committed, then I'm getting more of what I voted for. I take this as great news. But listen, here's some of the names on the record in Axios' report. Congresswoman Becca Ballant from Vermont, Democrat. She told Axios, quote, we expect more of this kind of thing, meaning more Democrats to get FBI raids. What else do we have here? People are outraged. This is another quote from a Democrat. This is what authoritarian tyrants and dictators do, said a senior House Democrat who spoke on the condition of anonymity for fear that the Justice Department would figure out what crimes he committed. No, I'm sorry. That's not what that says. It says, oh, to relay colleagues' private conversations. to senior House Democrat. People are outraged. Tyrants and dictators do this. What? Hold people accountable when they break the law? Another House Democrat telling Axios, quote, the chatter on texts, that would be text between Democrats, is that, quote, folks are irate. Oh, folks are irate. Okay, I guess we can't enforce the law if folks are irate then. Isn't this hilarious? So there's an all-out panic session. You know, the headline on this piece should be Democrats fear consequences, not Democrats fear more October surprises. An earlier version of the headline called the raid on Ilhan Omar BS. It was BS. Let's see here. We've got another one. Becca Ballant continues. President Trump will keep trying to intimidate and bully Americans ahead of the midterms, she claims delusionally. We suspect he will try anything to stay in power and in control, which is just projection on the part of another Democrat. Representative Mark Pocan, famously crazy person, Democrat from Wisconsin, said that, of course, there will be more like the Omar raid. He said Trump is, quote, the pettiest, worst human being, and, quote, can't help himself. Jared Huffman of California, Democrat, said, quote, this is some serious hate baiting bull bleep. This administration is just despicable. Hate baiting. He communicates like a teenager. Bunch of hate baiters. Asked whether he expects more, Huffman said, quote, of course. So Democrats are whining. There is wailing and gnashing of teeth going on from all of these Democrats, upset that one of their own is caught up as a result of her own actions. And that brings us to the latest on this subject. Why? What's going on with Ilhan Omar? Well, I think it's becoming increasingly clear by the hour that she is being investigated for lying about her age. I'm pretty certain, I may be wrong, I've been wrong before, but I'm looking at all of the public data on this, all of the public reporting, just gathering all of the tea leaves here, and it certainly seems like she lied about her age to acquire U.S. citizenship as the minor child of a man who was naturalized in the United States of America. Now, her father, her late father, he may very well have lied in his naturalization paperwork as well, claiming at the time that he was an educator when, in fact, he was a colonel in the Somali military and not disclosing that. There are concerns about him lying his way into the country, too. But specifically as it relates to her, if she was actually an adult at the time that he became a naturalized citizen, she doesn't get it granted automatically. She would have had to go through her own naturalization process. So it really does matter if she was born in 1981 or 1982. And there are government records previously in which she has declared she was born in 1981. Now, that would be a problem because at the time of her naturalization in the year 2000, she would have been at least the age of 18 or 19 years old at that rate. Ineligible to become a U.S. citizen by virtue of her father's naturalization. That wouldn't have worked. She now claims she was 17 at the time. Oh, I was born in 1982. That's a huge piece of this. The New York Post had some great reporting on it earlier this week. But as you see all the information about how they went into the house, they were there for 5 hours, they're collecting all these documents, what could they possibly get out of her house? And I saw a lot of people saying, well, she would have had time to destroy the evidence against her. Well, hold on. A lot of the documents we're talking about would just be sort of standard issue going about your life documents where you're writing things down like your date of birth. How many documents have you filled out in your life where you have to disclose your date of birth? All the time. All the time. It's very unlikely she's destroyed every document in which she's declared her date of birth. And so the feds go in, they gather up all of these documents, they leave the house with all of this evidence. We just got a headline in the last 24 hours from the New York Times that the Justice Department apparently is sending subpoenas to all of her family members as well. Their subpoenas are flying out the door for them to provide information. It certainly seems like if she maintained a constant stream of lies on official paperwork about her date of birth, that was yet another overt act in furtherance of the conspiracy to defraud the American people, to defraud the U.S. government, and to sustain the lie that she got her U.S. citizenship in a legitimate way. All these years later, you see what's happening? And let me show you some more information here that just came across my desk This is from a great reporter, Nick Ballasy, Fox News, sharing this today. I've known Nick for many years. Nick was camped outside of the Omar residence in D.C. and just got this video. This is Tim Minette, her current husband, not her brother. This is not her first husband. This is a third husband. Tim Minette walking his dog back to the house. And Nick asks if he has any reaction to all of the developing news. Listen to the point that Tim, Ilhan Omar's husband, makes immediately. He immediately mentions her age.
2: Tim, can you tell us you have a reaction to the raid and the investigations that are going on?
3: My wife came here when she's 12 years old, a child war refugee. No concern.
1: 12 years old. You sure about that? You sure it was 12? You sure it was 12? It wasn't 13? These dates really matter. These ages really matter. You notice that he led with her age. So he kind of made a statement like, nah, I don't want to say anything. And then he said, my wife came here when she was 12 years old. Notice he didn't say a bunch of racists are attacking her for marrying her brother. That's untrue. Notice he didn't say, oh, they're attacking her for her finances. It was just an accounting error. Notice he didn't summon any of those other defenses. He went straight to the woman's age at the time she arrived in the United States of America. Do you see what I'm seeing? It seems like the age is the centerpiece of what the government's going after right now. And my suspicion, my educated guess here, is that the feds have bulletproof evidence against her. They've already got the documents. They've already got the proof. They know how old she was in the midst of all of this. And I'm just telling you, by the hour, this thing's getting so much more interesting. And I have a lot more to share with you ahead on The Vince Show.
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0: bringing you the stories the legacy media won't. The Vince Show.
1: Yeah, so we actually think that Ilhan Omar definitely committed immigration fraud against the United States of America. And I talked to Stephen Miller about this actually recently. We're trying to look at what the remedies are. That's the thing that we're trying to figure out, is what are the legal remedies now that we know that she's committed immigration fraud? How do you go after her? How do you investigate her? How do you actually do the thing? How do you build the case necessary to get some justice for the American people? There's a related issue, Benny, which is she has been at the center of a lot of the worst fraudsters in the Somalian community. So do I know that Ilhan Omar was aware that the Quality Clearing Center was defrauding the American people? I'm not certain of it, but we at least need to investigate it.
2: J.D. Vance, back in March, that was March, so this has been long running. Remember, the Biden administration had launched an investigation into this lady years ago, then tabled it. That involved her finances. And so we've got some other pieces that we've learned here that are worth sharing with you. One, the U.S. Attorney Jeanine Pirro was on television yesterday and was asked by John Roberts about a number of these developments. And she disclosed that the raid on Ilhan Omar was indeed immigration related. It was immigration related this week. Now, that confirmation gives us an on-the-record person, an actual prosecutor, U.S. attorney. So far, we had seen a lot of news reports that were like, oh, the warrant was immigration-related, according to a source in the Trump administration, but we hadn't heard officially on-the-record from anybody. Here's Jeanine Pirro confirming it and saying, boy, the evidence must have been really, really good for a D.C. judge to sign off.
3: What you have is Homeland Security. They do everything from narcotics to immigration. They got a warrant signed by a federal judge. So you've got the executive branch through HSI going to a federal judge who is cognizant of the Fourth Amendment rights of any target, who said you have the right to search this person's house. Based upon that execution of that warrant, we will see what comes of it. But I think the administration...
4: But you had to have probable cause, right?
3: There was no question that that judge would not have signed that warrant unless there was probable cause. And probably more than that, given the individual who's involved. And given the fact that we're in the nation's capital with judges in the nation's capital. But more than that, it is upon the execution of the warrant that we will see. Are we dealing with civil immigration issues? Because they've made it clear this is about immigration from the warrant itself. Are we dealing with criminal immigration issues? You know, there are several investigations going on, and I don't think there's any question, but if there's a crime that was committed, it will be prosecuted.
2: Wait, hold on. Several investigations. So we have the one, we've got this big criminal investigation, the immigration thing that's going on this week, the warrant signed off by the judge, the raid of 5 hours, all the documents gathered. What other investigation are you talking about, Jeanine Pirro? Well, I'm glad she answered that question too. She says, oh yeah, and by the way, I'm investigating her finances.
4: What about these financial disclosures? She was given a pass by the House Ethics, but somehow $30 million magically appeared, then it magically disappeared.
3: And... Well, I can tell you that is subject of an investigation as well, and it doesn't matter. It doesn't matter what the House does. It doesn't matter, you know, what this agency or that does. We're looking at the facts. Based upon the facts, we'll follow them wherever they take us.
4: All right, this is your office that's doing this?
3: Yep.
2: Yep. She gave, by the way, that was kind of a little staccato. Yep. Like, I'm not sure I should have revealed that, but I did reveal it. So now you know. Yes, we're investigating her finances. And boy, the roller coaster that her finances have been on. 2024, Omar claims to be worth $50,000. In 2025, she claims to be worth $30 million. In 2026, she claims to be worth $95,000. What? Just happened with her finances. President Trump is very concerned about this as well, and he expressed it, as he always does, on Truth Social. I've got that and so much more to get to, all ahead on The Vince Show.
0: Vince Colonnade.

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4: Vince Colonnais.
5: News. I'm Gianna Gelosi. The president is taking his midterm message on the road again with two stops today, one in Bullhead City, Arizona.
6: The president's campaign team is spending time, money, and resources in smaller communities trying to bring out support the people that have been with the president now for several years. Last night, the president was in Alaska, where he, of course, urged voters to stand by him and the Republican ticket.
5: That's Fox's Mark Meredith, but the president has prices to address ahead of the midterms as higher energy prices drove up inflation in the U.S. in September.
7: It looks like it's accelerating. 0.6 month over month in line with expectations on the headline. 3.7 is what we advance year over year.
5: That is Fox Business Network's Taylor Riggs with the latest consumer price index and cost of living adjustment for people on Social Security. They're going to get about $75 more each month next year. 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
12: You know, Ilhan Omar is fundraising off of all of this. Ilhan Omar, she's sending out fundraising emails now, asking people to donate money to her because she's being tormented by Donald Trump. She's so upset that she wants you to give her more money. Make no mistake, this raid happened just weeks before the midterm in an attempt to intimidate, silence, and punish Ilhan Omar and our entire progressive movement. By the way, this is, I said yesterday, this is not going to hurt Ilhan Omar. This idea, oh, you're going to interfere in the election, it'll only help her with her rabid left-wing delusional supporters. It's not going to in any way hamper her. If anything, this is a blessing for her electoral chances. But in real life, though, the good news is if this bears fruit, maybe we can deport her. That would be wonderful. Wouldn't that be a great outcome of this story? A happy ending. Goodbye to Ilhan Omar, who doesn't really seem to like our country anyway. That, well, we can make it good for everybody, a win for everybody. We call that a win-win. We send her out of the country she hates, back to the country she loves, and we get rid of the person who is just adding to the chaos in the United States of America that we've been trying to fix. So she's fundraising off of it, hoping to get more ill-gotten gains out of her never-ending string of criminality. And then the president of the United States has weighed in on her fluctuating net worth. And he's a little confused, too. He's like, what the hell is going on here? Here's what Donald Trump said on Truth Social yesterday. He writes, why did Ilhan Omar report a net worth of up to $30 million just a short time ago? And then immediately say, oh, I made a mistake. It's really $100,000. Could it be that her highly paid accountant actually reported the money that was stolen from her fraudulent activities in Minnesota? Would something like that be possible? Do you think the accountant actually gave the right number the first time, $30 million, and then she was forced to disavow because she never would have been able to report where that much money had come from? She must have freaked out when she saw that money. Where did her house come from? Where did her cars come from? What about her lovely place in Washington, D.C.? I didn't know that congressmen and women made that kind of money. But I do know her husband, according to information and belief, makes almost nothing. So it couldn't have come from him. How many people did she illegally bring into our country from Somalia? America wants answers, and we want them now. President Donald J. Trump. I said the president, a little confused about where all this money's coming from and the fluctuating net worth. Now, let's just dwell for a moment on the accountant. The claim that Ilhan Omar has made, insofar as she summoned any public defense of the subject, is the reason her net worth went from $51,000 to $30 million, back down to $95,000. The reason that occurred was a quote-unquote accounting error. Accounting error. Now, I don't know about you. Have you ever used an accountant in your life? Do you know anyone who has? Have they ever made such a colossal error? I mean, people make mistakes. Where you go from $51,000 to $30 million is the claim that you're making? What? What kind of accountant was this? Did this person have eyeballs, hands, a functioning brain? Like I get if there's a decimal misplaced somewhere. I get it. That could happen. $30 million was the claim in 2025, then back down to $95,000. It doesn't even pass the smell test. None of this makes any sense whatsoever. She claims it was an accounting error. That's the kind of error you would make potentially maybe if you were doing it on your own and you didn't have a trained accountant. They brought in an accountant. She was paying somebody else to handle writing the numbers down correctly. That's kind of his job or her job, whoever was doing this. $30 million? This doesn't work for me. And you heard Jeanine Pirro talking about how she's got a real investigation underway into this money as the District of Columbia's U.S. attorney, which is very encouraging. I'm glad she's looking into this. And she also just waved off the fact that there was a congressional investigation that was, quote unquote, closed in September, which Ilhan Omar's office was crowing about when that occurred. It was the Office of Congressional Conduct, which had allegedly been conducting some sort of investigation into Ilhan Omar's finances. And there was a headline on CBS. It was a product of a WCCO out of Minnesota, a local CBS affiliate. Ilhan Omar's office says she's been cleared in $30 million disclosure error. I love how generous the media are to Democrats. The Republicans would never get treatment like this. She's been cleared. It's an error. Nothing to see here. Let's move on. A congressional watchdog has voted to dismiss misconduct allegations against Representative Ilhan Omar stemming from an error in her financial disclosure forms. The Minnesota Democrats' office said Wednesday. Oh, they're taking her word for it. Omar's office told WCCO that the Office of Congressional Conduct delivered an overwhelming vote to dismiss any allegations against her. From day one, we have been clear. The congresswoman is not a millionaire, the office said in a statement. Actually, you weren't clear about that. The problem is the lack of clarity about that subject. It wasn't that you were consistently clear. You claim she was worth upwards of $30 million. Where'd the money go? What happened? Her office said in the statement in September, quote, this vote clearly underscores that the congresswoman did nothing wrong, and attempts by the far right to manufacture controversy and distract from the facts are pathetic and nothing more than a desperate distraction from their own failures. You see, the real villain in this story is you. You're the villain. If you notice that a congresswoman's net worth is fluctuating from tens of thousands to tens of millions, back down to tens of thousands, you're the problem. You noticed. That was the big issue here. Omar amended her financial disclosure forms in April, sharply reducing the reported values of her assets. After the initial filing error prompted Republican calls for investigations into her finances. Boy, it is nice to be a Democrat. You listen to the way the media write about these Democrats. They are so forgiving. Everything, it's an error. It was just an error. She fixed it. Why are you hassling her? Her original disclosure form stated the company's co-owned by her husband, Tim Minette. You know, the guy from who was instantly citing her age as a defense for why the feds just raided their home this week. Tim Minette was claimed to have companies worth between $6 million and $30 million. Yeah. Remember one of those companies was a winery that didn't produce any wine? It was just some, like, fake winery that was worth tens of millions of dollars. How do you get one of those gigs? Jim, we need to start a fake winery. Tens of millions of dollars? That's nice business. That apparent jump in wealth measured against the couple's 2024 filings drew scrutiny from the Republican-led House Oversight Committee and from President Trump, who threatened investigations. The couple's joint assets are now listed as ranging between $18,000 and $95,000. And a couple of paperclips. She doesn't have that much anymore. The valuation for Minette's two companies is listed as none. None. That's a huge drop. And an income range of between $102,000 to $1 million from the two companies appears on the form. Omar's office attributed the error to an accountant's mistake. They say Republicans have been scrutinizing all of this since the winter. February, House Oversight Chairman James Comer, a Kentucky Republican, released a letter to Minette requesting records tied to the companies that he partly owns that rose substantially in value between 2023 and 2024. An extraordinary step targeting the spouse of a sitting House member. Why is it extraordinary? Why would it be an extraordinary step to assess a monumental leap in wealth for a single House member? Can we launch one of these into Nancy Pelosi, please? Nancy Pelosi, who has become filthy rich as a member of Congress. So absurdly rich that there's constantly new legislation being presented in Congress to try and restrict the kind of insider trading that Nancy Pelosi is very, very heavily suspected of engaging in. You know, Omar has dismissed allegations about her finances as misleading and rooted in conspiracy theories. It's nothing more than a conspiracy theory. You know, the media this week is claiming that scrutinizing Ilhan Omar is actually racism. You know, if you don't believe that she tells the truth all the time, it's because you're a big fat racist. In fact, Sunny Hostin, she's a lawyer, right? Sunny Hostin's supposed to be
13: allegedly.
12: Here's a lawyer's perspective. That's a spit take on Ilhan Omar and why she's being scrutinized right now. And it has nothing to do with all of the crimes she is credibly accused of. Listen.
14: I think you make a good point there, because he is throwing racist red meat at his base. I'm not saying that his entire base is racist, but I'm saying that all the racists are part of his base.
12: That claim can't be true. It's just impossible to be true. I saw one of my friends over at the Media Research Center said that's not true, because Sunny Hostin is not a part of Trump's base, and she's a racist. She straight up said all of the racists support Trump. Sunny Hostin does not support Trump, and she's racist.
14: So what I will say is that this is xenophobic. I think it's racist. He called Somalia a non-country, which has 20+ million people. It's an African country. So this is par for the course for this president. And I think you make I mean,
12: it's just so stupid. It's honestly so stupid. How many people are watching that show? It does have viewers. There are people who watch that show, and they take it seriously. They're like, that's Sunny Hostin. She's the smartest person alive. Can you imagine? Can you imagine sitting at home just watching Sunny Hostin every day and getting your news diet from her? Holy cow. But you got to be racist to scrutinize Ilhan Omar. You can't pay any attention to the fact that she's lied about everything. You can't pay any attention that she's lying about the year that she came into the United States. Pay no attention to the fact that there's government records that demonstrate that she lied about that subject. Pay no attention to the fact that there are government documents that showed she married her brother. Pay no attention to that at all. That she's downplayed 9/11. Some people did something. Constantly attacking the United States of America. If you notice any of that, that makes you a big fat bigot. That's her perspective. Which is so completely stupid. So stupid. And then, of course, there was Ken Delanian's defense of Ilhan Omar. That it was just hysterical this week. His perspective is everybody lies. Everybody lies. We all fudge facts. So what if Ilhan Omar did this? Picking on her for being a liar is so mean. How mean-spirited can you get?
15: The larger issue is we all know that if you scrutinized every refugee case, everybody who came here as a refugee and then became naturalized, and you went through that with a fine-tooth comb, you would find a lot of cases, perhaps, where people fudged facts, where things weren't all as they were represented. The question here is the federal government has a limited amount of resources. Where are they directing those investigative resources? Are they doing it in a fair way or a vindictive way?
12: That's, I think,
15: what's really at the heart of this case. Is this on the level, or are they doing this because it's an outspoken critic of the president who's been targeted by right-wing conspiracy theories for more than a decade?
12: This is so funny. This is so funny. Hey, Jim, we have one of the people who thinks the most of, who has a lot of thoughts on Fusion Ken Delanian joining us on the show today. Dan Bongino is going to be joining. Is he joining us coming up at the top of this hour, this next hour?
13: Yes.
12: Okay, good. All right, so I'm going to ask Dan about Ken and get his assessment of this, because I feel like Ken is telling on himself this week. That, you know, hey, over here on Ms. Now, we lie all the time, but who doesn't lie? We lie as a matter of course. So don't hassle people just for lying. Sorry, what? The core question is, did she commit a crime or not? And there's a lot of smoke there. There's a lot of smoke. More ahead on The Vince Show.
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0: turn it up so all the liberals around you finally hear some common sense. The Vince Show.
1: Well, I have a wonderful, wonderful sponsor to share with you this half hour. We love Preborn. Preborn is doing just absolutely amazing work. These are angels on earth. And some very good news to share with you. Over 50,000 little babies have been saved this year thanks to the work of Preborn. And there have been over 5,100 new commitments to Christ made through their amazing ministry this year alone. And the way this is all happening, according to Dan Steiner, the president of Preborn, is that they invite mothers in. 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
0: Vince Colonnaise.

0: Yeah, all right. So Ilhan Omar's family, just to kind of a final point on this subject, all of them are getting subpoenaed right now, according to the New York Times. And it, boy, is that well-deserved. It's very well-deserved. So I'm eager to see what comes next here. But this whole thing about, like, oh, it's 60 days before an election, or fewer than 60 days before an election. We're now 3 weeks away. Not allowed to do something like this. Oh, up yours. I've enough of this crap. The torture that Donald Trump and everybody around him was subjected to in the closing days of an election, explicitly to rig those elections. Yeah, no, I'm not. You changed the rules here. You changed the rules. And you know what? They're following the letter of the law. The Trump administration is not breaking any laws, not breaking any constitutional principles here. They're following the letter of the law to the T here. And, you know, this investigation into the Omars has been going on for a very long time. They're just at a very mature step of the process. Now they're at the raid her house phase. I can't wait to see what comes next, because boy, does she deserve it. She really, really does. And, you know, I'm wearing, Jim, I don't know if you saw it today on the podcast, you can see it, but I'm wearing my Wanted for President 2024 shirt today. It's Donald Trump's mugshot from Fulton County, Georgia, on my T-shirt today. And I woke up this morning and I chose violence, Jim. I said, you know what? Give me that shirt. I put that shirt on today because, you know, my view is really simple here. I am done with the tyranny. I'm done with the Justice Department's abuse of powers. I'm done with tearing up the Constitution. I am done with judges who are not going to uphold the law. I'm done with all of that crap. I keep voting for a restoration of justice. I'm voting to right the ship. That's what I want. And so when a criminal has the law catch up with them, and then Democrats subsequently whining that they might be next, well, yeah, if you committed crimes, then you should be next. I see this as the fulfillment of what I voted for and a ratification of why I need President Trump to get the backup he so richly deserves in these midterms. I need Mike Lee to be the head of the Judiciary Committee, ladies and gentlemen. We need Senate Republicans to run the United States Senate with bigger margins and more sincere patriots in all of those seats. The kinds of people who are going to pass the Save America Act, the kinds of people who are going to say the blue slip lets Adam Schiff have a veto over whether or not Donald Trump can fix the justice system. No, absolutely not. So I need Mike Lee as the chairman of the Judiciary Committee to do something about it. I just had him on the program this past week. We talked about this very issue and he said he's ready to go. He just needs you to say yes. He just needs you to grant permission by virtue of your vote. These midterms really, really matter. You know, it's Charlie Kirk's birthday today. Charlie Kirk, the late great. He had a birthday wish on his last living birthday. I'll share that with you coming up. It's a big one, and I think we can fulfill that birthday wish. Dan Bongino's also moments away.
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7: President keeps up the pressure. I'm Lisa Brady, Fox News. A midterm push continues with Trump rallies in Arizona and Montana after Alaska last night.
8: The question is, here in Washington, is this actually helping or hurting Republicans? Certainly the White House believes it's helping candidates out there.
7: Fox's Aisha Hosni at the White House.
8: There are plenty of candidates out there that do want the president's help. Trump stumped for Alaska Senator Dan Sullivan, who faces Democrat challenger Mary Peltola in what is essentially now a toss-up race. The president confident in his ability to rally voters.
7: President Trump trying to make the case his agenda is spurring investment and growth, while Democrats tap into voter frustration on the economy. Inflation rising in September with consumer prices up 3.7% year over year, driven by gas prices as the conflict with Iran continues. The Democrat hoping to unseat South Carolina Republican Senator Darlene Graham is questioning her husband's ties to China, demanding Graham recuse herself from certain votes.
9: South Carolina Democratic Senate candidate Annie Andrews reacted to a Washington Post report about Darlene Graham's husband's work at Cosmox North America, which imports weapons for sale, and Birchwood Trading, which sells John Deere-related items. Most of Birchwood's imported shipping containers come from China.
10: A company that relies on a Chinese manufacturer with ties to major Chinese military suppliers, including an arms trader founded by the Chinese Communist Party's own military.
9: Andrews said Graham needs to answer questions about this. Graham's spokesperson says she supports holding China accountable.

0: 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Try the greatest one. 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
3: An Alabama man is accused of killing two family members with a chainsaw, including one who tried to get help before the attack.
4: 911 transcripts reveal a frantic call for help Monday in Mobile. A woman saying her nephew, 47-year-old Thomas Steele, is bipolar, off his medication, and acting strange. Also telling the 911 operator that her nephew was not violent. Hours later, officers were called to the home and found Dora Boone and Christy DeLoach, Steele's aunt and grandmother, decapitated with a chainsaw.
5: There are going to be the appropriate evaluations to establish whether or not he's competent right now to proceed.
4: Prosecutor Keith Blackwood is Steele remains locked up on two counts of capital murder with no bond. Jeff Manasso, Fox News.
3: A British prosecutor accuses comedian Russell Brand of being a ruthless sexual predator accused of assaulting six women over a decade. The 51-year-old has pleaded not guilty to multiple charges, including rape, now on trial in London. What may be the first claim of sexual harassment by a robot is under investigation in Europe.
6: Cops in Cologne, Germany say a robot under the control of two young men touched the buttocks of a 16-year-old girl and made sexually provocative movements in her direction. Video of the alleged assault this past weekend shows two young men escorting the robot toward a group of women, bumping into one and hugging the other. The machine's suspected owner is 16, his friend is 19. Cops say this is new territory and this type of incident is unfamiliar to them. The robot stands about 4 feet and investigators were examining if the movements were pre-programmed or controlled in real time. CJ Papa, Fox News.
3: For the first time in over two decades, Americans have a new sunscreen option, the chemical ingredient BEMT, showing up in products now following FDA approval back in June. It's already a popular ingredient in Europe. Stocks remain lower. The Dow's down 174. I'm Lisa Brady, Fox News.
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2: All right, 844-484-3872, 844-4-THE-USA. That's the way to join us today from coast to coast, from sea to shining sea. Now, if the liars in the left-wing media were to be believed, you ready for this? President Trump arrives in office. He puts a new FBI head in charge, Kash Patel. The FBI becomes a lot crappier. Every police department in America gets a lot better. The homicide rate goes down through no influence whatsoever of the Trump administration to record lows. And this is somehow a negative story for the Trump administration. Now, you might be listening to that going, that sounds crazy. It is crazy. But here's the piece. Ms. Now, you know, the lesbian cable network, they write, crime stats touted by Kash Patel are bolstered by arrests made by state and local agencies, not FBI. Ah, so the FBI deserves no credit for the record low homicide rate? I'm sorry, what the hell's going on here? To help me unscramble the nonsense, let's bring in the former deputy director of the FBI, the host of the Dan Bongino Show, my friend Dan Bongino, back with us today. Hello, Dan.
3: Vince, I really needed this radio hit. Usually I just come on the radio with you because I enjoy your company and your amazing audience, but I really needed it. I would have reached out to you today if it was not our week. You know, you do my show. I did. I said, Vince, you need to do me a solid. I very rarely personally insulted by stories where they really like kick you right in the junk. But this one is so offensive. I really need the opportunity to rebut it. This is a new low, even by Fusion Ken Delanian standards.
2: Mm-hmm. So tell me what's going on here. Tell me, you know, basically what fun with statistics they're having and what the truth is.
3: So this is what they're doing. So Ken Delanian is a scumbag. Pardon the language, folks. If you have kids around, he's a scumbag. He is of all of the little demons running around in the fake news media, Delanian is not just the dumbest, but he's a sociopath. So what's going on here is we have about 2 weeks to go before an election. I just didn't say that. The election's happening right now. Early voting's happening here. You're in the middle of a critical midterm election. One of the big headline Trump agenda items that the president changed right away is he changed the leadership at the FBI, DEA, and elsewhere. And because there was a strategy shift when me and Cash and Terry Cole at DEA and others got in there, what happened was a dramatic drop in crime that we haven't seen in forever. I'll read you an Axios headline. If you don't believe me, folks, look it up yourself. It's by Russell Contreras, August 18, 2026. FBI 2025 had the biggest drop in violent crime in 90 years. So they can't possibly credit that to the Trump administration or the changes Cash and I made. So they're doing this kind of verbal judo dance where they say, and I'll stop and let you kind of ask a question from here. I don't mean to blather on, but
2: it's fine. No,
3: they're
2: good.
3: Saying, well, the numbers are really state and local arrests that the FBI is like stealing or hijacking credit for. That was the strategy. Nobody's hijacking credit. This guy's a moron. When we got in there, the prior administration and their leadership had this, you know, if it's not a federal, direct federal nexus, we're not getting involved. And Cash and I said, that's garbage. We're the FBI. If we have a wireless tracking truck or a Cellbrite device that the local police department doesn't have, and they have a murder case that's not a federal crime, then you're damn right the FBI is going to help. We changed all of the rules in the DIAG, the operating guide, so that our FBI agents could be properly scoped, legally scoped for assisting in state and local crimes. And I had these meetings with SACs, the special agents in charge, every week. And I said to them, guys, I cannot be clearer on this. I don't care how you were promoted in the past. You are going to be promoted on the drop in crime, and I don't care who makes the arrest as long as we help. So what they're to sum this up, what Ken Delanian is framing as some kind of a glitch was the feature, and he just doesn't want to attribute it to President Trump and his leadership team. Well, that's it. That's the whole thing.
2: Well, if it wasn't the FBI, what would explain every police department in America suddenly becoming better at arresting criminals?
3: Vince, I'm stealing that for tomorrow. Hold on, let me write that down. I'm dead serious. This is like, that's such a great line. Nothing changed in the state and local police departments. They've always been heroes and patriots. Nothing at all. They just had an FBI in the past, which you just beautifully summed up there, that I'm not going to tell you didn't help. They did help. I'm not here to disparage agents who actually did the job. But there was no focus on it.
4: Yeah.
3: The management was like, hey, guys, if it's not a direct federal charge, a United States attorney's not involved.
4: Yep.
3: You know, it's not really our thing. We'll do it as a kind of a courtesy. We said, no, we're not doing it as a courtesy. This is the strategy. Get bad guys off the street, and we don't give a damn how you do it.
4: Look, anybody who's ever had a bicycle stolen and then called the cops to try and address that knows that police departments are resource starved. They only have so many resources to access to chase down every crime. And when all of a sudden you get the resources of the FBI at your disposal to help in that endeavor, it can really supercharge your effort to take criminals off the streets.
3: Vince, we have a $12 billion plus budget, not enormous by federal standards, but certainly enormous by a lot of state and local, tribal and territorial police department standards. So if you have, let's say, a tribal law enforcement that we had Operation Not Forgotten, where we went on tribal lands. The reason we did that is a lot of these police departments over there, patriots, heroes, but they're underfunded. They don't have any assets. Some of the police officers are making $50,000 a year. They don't have these fancy cell tracking devices and things we have. So we did Operation Not Forgotten. That hadn't been done before.
4: Yeah.
3: We said, we're going to go in IC, Indian country, and we're going to help you get bad guys off the reservations using equipment you don't have. We would track down people in days that would take them months or years or never. So the fact that Delaney, and again, this scumbag, and Kara Lenig, another piece of garbage, out there framing this story as a negative, this revolutionary shift in strategy, thanks to the president's leadership on down, and a shift in law enforcement focus from federal stats and, like, you know, getting chits, that's a CH for those chits, you know, let's check a federal, to getting actual bad guys off the street, regardless who got the stat and who checked the box. That's what led to this drop in violent crime. It's just these people are gross. They would rather see you dead than report the truth. They would. They'd rather the bad guys go back on the street.
4: There's a famous expression that it's amazing what you can accomplish if you do not care who gets the credit. Which is obviously what you were operating with. But you're like, I'm not worried about who put the handcuffs on. I just want the criminals off the street. And Dan, when you achieve that, I know you often reflect on Rudy Giuliani's time as mayor and broken windows theory here. When you achieve that, the second and third order effects seem pretty immense. Because if you're busting guys in an early phase, that means fewer homicides.
3: Man, you must have at some point listened to my show, because you're so right. The Rudy Giuliani, there were two things when I got in there early in the FBI in the leadership position that inspired me to go and get involved in even like a local burglary case if we can. Number one, you had a lot of agents, not the majority, but some who were basically sitting around the office waiting for a federal crime to come to them. Well, there's no reason for you to sit around there for 8 hours. Go into the local police department. Say, hey, man, how can I help? That was it. The guys were like, wait, what do you mean? Like, we can do that? I was like, yes, not only can you do that, you will do it. But there were two things. It was Rudy Giuliani's broken windows police theory. It was others, but he applied it. It was that the guy who jumps the turnstile, the NYPD in the past say, oh, let him go, it's just the turnstile jumper. No, it's not. The guy who jumps the turnstile is the one who goes and rapes the woman on the train.
4: Right.
3: If you arrest him when he jumps the turnstile, there's no rape. Like, that was the thing. And then also, when I was a young Secret Service agent, we were having a problem combating counterfeiting. And sometimes it would just be a $20 or $100 bill. And the federal government, the United States attorney, wouldn't take it because there just weren't enough of them. They'd be like, it's $100. So the Secret Service instituted this ICR, in custody response, where we would get credit for a local arrest as long as we initiate or help with the case. That's how I took those two things and pushed it into the FBI with cash and with the president's permission. And are we a results-oriented culture or not? The crime rate dropped by the most dramatic margins we've seen in our lifetime.
4: Yes.
3: And it's not, folks, it's not about me. I mean it. This is not a self-praise moment at all. Please hang up the phone if you think that. The administration let us do this.
4: Yes.
3: And they did this. And that's why Delaney's upset. If this was Joe Biden and I had worked for him, this would be the biggest crime story in human history.
4: It's a huge story. So, by the way, the other thing that I've noticed is that the federal government, when it's at its best with confronting crime, is often asking the locals to do the job as much as they can. That includes with federal immigration law, Dan, because we've got the 287G program where ICE is basically saying, we don't want to have to go into every city in America to enforce immigration law. We'd really like if the local cops can do that. But Democrats keep saying you're not allowed to work with the feds.
3: Vince, that the numbers game, so accurate. There are, at any given time, 12,000 FBI agents. Factor out people who are on vacation, pregnancy leave, sick, you know, managers, headquarters personnel. There's probably less than 6,000 guys and women in the field actually working crime. There's 30,000 cops in the NYPD alone. You think we could do this? That's why we did this change in strategy. I learned it again from the Secret Service. You think you're doing a protection mission with the President of the United States without the local police? Good luck with that. Go give it a shot. Tell me how it works out. You think you're going to shut down a 15-mile motorcade route without local bike officers and state troopers? Like, it's not going to happen. We came in there, Cash and I, with a different mentality. It's not about us. We're not in there with the, hey, we're the Joe Friday thing. Like, you're going to answer to us, show the feds creds and whatever. Yeah. We didn't care about any of that. We said, get the bad guys in a jail cell. I don't give a damn if it's the NYPD, the New York State Police, then New York Tribal Authority, the freaking dog catcher. I don't care. And we're going to help. And they're just pissed off because there's an election coming up and they know President Trump has a massive feather in his cap, making the streets safer. And they're trying to rebut it with this crap story.
4: I know that I'm listening to you. The one thing I keep thinking, though, Dan, is like, you ever get tempted just to laugh this guy off? Because, I mean, it's so stupid. I don't even know if it should really occupy that much space for you emotionally. It's clearly you should knock it down. But it
3: you
4: is,
3: know
4: at
3: how
4: this point,
3: Vince, you've been
4: so
3: in this
4: stupid.
3: Game as long as I have. And you know what happens with this stuff. It's like the lie travels around the world before the truth even like steps a toe out of the front door.
4: Yeah, that's true.
3: And most of the time, like, you have to triage your stuff. Like, when, you know, Fusion Ken Delaney, and you're right, is largely worth ignoring most of the time. But once in a blue moon, he puts out a story so unbelievably destructive and devastating in its dishonesty that I feel like a harsh, you know, nuclear bomb kind of retort is worth it. And that's why, like, Jim's like, are you coming on today? I'm like, you're freaking damn right, Jim. I sent him this article. I don't ever tell you how to run your show, but I was like, please get this to Vince. I got to talk about this on the air.
4: Yeah, well, if you ever feel like carpet bombing anybody else, please let us know. We'd be happy to have you on. Thank you very much, as always, Dan. Great work. And Dan Bongino's show is on daily at 10 a.m. Eastern time, rumble.com/Bongino. Thank you, Dan.
3: Thanks, Vince. Talk.
4: All right. More ahead on The Vince Show.
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0: The show focused on what's good for America. 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
1: Jim, I'm undergoing a pretty fun experiment right now at the house. I'm rotating through the various blackout coffees again. I've been doing pitch black espresso for a while. And I had a realization. I'm like, wait a second, I haven't checked in on the other flavors. So I'm doing Brutal. Actually, this week I've been doing Brutal Awakening. And then next week I'm going to try Morning Reaper. And I'm just going to, you know, day by day. 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
0: Vince Colonnais.

0: I do have a birthday wish that I want to share with you from the late, great Charlie Kirk. Today is his birthday. It would be his 33rd birthday today. Man, what a young man. I see my friend Blake Neff sharing this today. And Blake says, for Charlie's 33rd birthday, go vote. Go vote. And in case you're wondering, what did Charlie want for his birthday each year? Here he is telling us.
1: It is go time. Go vote right now. Look, everybody says, Charlie, what can you get me? What can you get for your birthday? What do you want? I want one thing for my birthday. I want you to go vote right now. That's my birthday gift. Give Charlie Kirk a birthday gift by going out and voting right now. Get in the car, listen to Charlie Kirk Show on the Real America's Voice app, and go vote.
0: Go vote. Go vote. That would be a nice birthday gift for Charlie. In fact, I see here there's also another post from him, October 14th, 2024. Where Charlie shared the same message. He wrote, yes, for all of you emailing and texting, today is my birthday. Thank you for all of the kind notes. All I want for my birthday is for you to go vote and to bring a friend or a family member with you. Vote. You know, you can't help but think about what Charlie would be doing were he alive today, how his voice would be contributing to our movement. How he'd be urging everybody to get into the battle, to fight, to vote. And no question about it. I don't think any of us needed to be particularly close to Charlie to know that that was his opinion. He wants you to stay in the fight. He's optimistic about our country, and he thinks it's worth fighting for. We should. We should. As you heard Dan Bongino just say it a moment ago, we're in election season. Chances are in your state or certainly states around you, there's voting already going on in the general election here in the midterms. A good opportunity to secure your vote, lock your vote in, just go do it. And truly, get everybody else you know out to do it with you.
2: We start next week.
0: Do you start? Is it next week in Texas? It's coming.
2: That's kind of an important one.
0: It's a very important one, one of the most important ones in the whole country. We've got to stop James Talafrico. And I've got audio coming up in that effort. J.D. Vance, the vice president of the United States, back in Texas yesterday, urging voters to support Ken Paxton, to stop Talafrico. We can't allow that guy to get to the United States Senate. And in order to stop him, it's going to take us. It's going to take us making it all too big to rig. It's going to take us fulfilling Charlie Kirk's birthday wish. It's going to take us voting. That's it. I mean, it's as simple as that. And I'm going to keep reminding people because I just need you to remember that it is well within your control. I get it. We don't have the Save America Act. I get it. Democrats are fighting to make our election systems vulnerable to the kind of fraud that they rely on to get power. But it is possible to do what we did in 2024. Make it too big to rig. Make it too big to rig. Show up to vote and make sure everybody else you know does too. Nudge them. Text them. Send a picture of you voting. Let them know your country's on the line. More ahead on The Vince Show.
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5: News, I'm Tom Graham. President Trump continues his campaign blitz as the November midterms draw near. He's holding events today in Arizona and Montana after a stop last night in Alaska. Fox's Aisha Hosni.
6: There are plenty of candidates out there that do want the president's help. Last night, Trump stopped for Alaska Senator Dan Sullivan, who faces Democrat challenger Mary Peltola in what is essentially now a toss-up race. The president confident in his ability to rally voters.
5: Many Democrats feeling confident they could retake the majority in the House and Senate. A civil suit against a popular social media influencer has now been dropped.
7: 20-year-old Braden Peters, known as Clavicular, was charged in September with rape, drugging someone for sexual intercourse, and procuring alcohol for an underage person. The charges stemmed from an alleged incident last year at his parents' home in Massachusetts.
5: Fox's Tanya J. Powers, America is listening to Fox News.
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0: You have an opinion and a phone. Call 844-484-3872, 844-4-THE-USA, and let's hear what you have to say. The Vince Show.
1: I did not anticipate this. I just swear to you, I did not anticipate that this hour would be a complete, like, carnival dunk tank for Ms. Now's Ken Delanian. But he just keeps delivering the most hilarious possible manglings of the truth. All right, so this is a story that apparently Ms. Now is running today. Ms. Now's Ken Delanian is now claiming that Kash Patel, the director of the FBI, has just landed in Russia. And my laughter should be an indication that there's no truth to this story whatsoever. But Ken Delanian claims he just landed in Russia. This is a very perilous situation. Why is he secretly in Russia? No doubt to collude with the Russians, clearly, the way the Trump administration always does. Here is what Ms. Now is claiming today. Fusion Cannon Company.
2: We do have some breaking news we want to get to right now here on MS Now. This is about the FBI Director Kash Patel. MS Now has learned that Patel has landed in Russia for a meeting scheduled to take place there. That's according to two people familiar with the matter. Joining me now is MS Now Justice and Intelligence Reporter Ken Delanian. Ken, let's just
1: intelligence. He's very intelligent.
2: Give a little bit of a backdrop to this, right? This is only a matter of days after the president last week on Friday spoke to Vladimir Putin. Later that day announced that he was going to be opening up oil imports from Russia, that Congress.
1: You see, it's already becoming a Rachel Maddow segment. They're doing the yarn board. It's a big collusion effort, you know, to steal elections or something.
2: Had banned as a function of a law. And then the next day he criticized Volodymyr Zelensky. What is Kash Patel doing?
3: Right, so that was a huge policy shift in terms of the Ukraine war. We don't know what Kash Patel is doing in Russia, and that's one of the things that's concerning our FBI sources. They don't know either. The FBI is not saying anything about this. I asked them for comment on our reporting. They have not gotten back to me. What we know is it's been reported that there was a two-day trip scheduled, that he was going to go to Moscow and St. Petersburg.
2: Is it normal for an FBI director to go? I mean, I know CIA directors do that, but an FBI director is focused on...
1: Now, again, I just want you to understand. There's not a single sentence that they've uttered that's true so far. Everything about this is completely make-believe.
2: Domestic law enforcement to make a trip like that?
3: Has not happened since 2013 when Robert Mueller went to Russia to talk about counterterrorism cooperation. It's a much different...
1: That was legitimate, by the way. If Robert Mueller went, it was a totally legitimate exercise. A guy who was involved in rigging American elections, trying to muddy up Donald Trump. No question about it. That was a totally legitimate exercise. Kash Patel doing anything? Deeply suspicious.
3: World now. That's why there's such concern here. Russia is an adversary of the FBI and the United States. You know, Patel has talked about cooperation on things like fraud, but any counterintelligence expert will tell you this is a perilous situation. He's taking a lot of risk here.
1: Okay. All right. So what's the truth? In case you're wondering what the truth on that subject is. What's happening? Oh, look, here's Kash moments ago in Lynchburg, Virginia at Liberty University.
4: It's great to be here. Thank you, Liberty University. Thank you to one of my favorite congressmen in the world for hosting us here in such gracious fashion. Thank you to the president of the school. Thank you to the students. And for me, to law enforcement around the table here, thank you to the district attorneys. Thank you to the sheriffs. Thank you to the deputies. Thank you to the AUSAs. Thank you to the U.S. attorneys. As a congressman said, it is a team lift.
1: It's incredible. It's amazing. Listen to him speaking English so casually in Russia. He's in Lynchburg, Virginia. He's at Liberty University. What just happened? I mean, other than the obvious.

0: just want to know. I really want to know. Did Miz Now just get catfished into telling that story? Did somebody contact Miz Now in order to bait them into doing a piece like that? You remember when those pranksters called Adam Schiff a couple years ago, Jim? The pranksters called Adam Schiff to convince him that they were Russians who had evidence that Donald Trump was colluding with the Russians. And Schiff fell for it hook, line, and sinker. He's on the phone call. He's like, okay, I got it. What else do you know? And they're just making crap up in order to prove how stupid he is. Then they recorded the whole thing and they released it in public, and it was hysterical because Adam Schiff's a moron. And he has no morals whatsoever. I just have this weird suspicion that somebody called Miz Now and they're like, hey, cash just went to Russia. You should report that. And they just ran with it without checking. Immediately. They just immediately sprinted to their computers and the cameras and started screeching about how cash is in Russia, and it must be for some sort of nefarious reason. But notice, by the way, that there's not even a legitimate explanation for why that could have happened. Like, maybe he did go to Russia. Not even a legitimate attempt at explaining it. Like, well, information sharing, this is interesting, we're trying to get more information, what could they possibly derive from the Russians? No, immediately, Ken Delanian and whoever the host, was that Peter Alexander? The two of them sitting there just going on and on about how, oh yeah, no, that's obviously signs of colluding with the Russian government. Clearly, Donald Trump is trying to steal the midterms with the help of Vladimir Putin. It's just so stupid. And then, like, immediately we get the alibi tape from the FBI. They're like, dude, he's at Liberty University. That'd be a hell of a move to sprint from Moscow right to Liberty in Lynchburg, Virginia, within, as you know, at a moment's notice to try and craft an alibi here. Oh, no, we weren't there. God, that is so funny to me. How do they recover from this? They just move on. They memory hole it. You know, they do the whole 1984 thing. Just stuff it down the memory hole, right into the incinerator, pretend like this never happened. Oh, that reminds me, Jim, when I was in Boston this week, I visited the Boston Public Library. And first of all, Boston Public Library is one of the most beautiful buildings I've ever seen. The old Boston Public Library. There's like two components to it. There's the aged, beautiful paintings on the wall, gorgeous statues, gorgeous archways, marble, just wonderful, the Boston Public Library. And then you cross over into like the new sort of like glass enclosed modern building where it's also a part of the library. And I walk in there with the family, and we're just, you know, walking through everything. And there's a little display and it says banned books. Banned books. Now, you can probably see where this is going. It's a bunch of lefties who control the museum. They curate the museum. And so there was a heavyset woman wearing a COVID mask who was one of the librarians. And she walked up to me and she goes, this is our banned book section, she said, as I was staring at it. And I was kind of like surveying what they consider banned books. And I start walking around the banned book section, as she described through her COVID mask. And she's like, one of my colleagues chose the books that are in the banned book section. Just wondered, this is for people to see. So I'm walking around it. And Jim, you will not be shocked to find out what they considered worthy of appearing in the banned book section. And the left, it's so funny when they do this, because they pretend like if you want to keep pornography out of your child's school, that basically makes you a Nazi. Have you noticed that? That's the connection they're trying to make. You're a Nazi book burner if you want to keep, you know, perverted crap like your child should cut their genitals off, which would go into a school library if the left had its way, and which is trying to put in every school library in the country. If you object to that book being in the school library, you're a Nazi. You don't want to be a Nazi, do you? So we should convince the kids they should chop their genitals off, or else you're a Nazi. Actually, that kind of moral blackmail doesn't work on me. But I'm walking around the so-called banned books table, and I see a single book that I would recognize from classical literature, very valuable book, George Orwell's 1984. It's considered a frequently banned book, and it's right there on the table. The rest of the books are all LGBTQ theory stuff. It's all stuff about, you know, chopping up kids and convincing them they were born in the wrong body. The kind of stuff that you can't read out loud at a school board meeting without causing a scandal, and then immediately asking, why can't I read this, but it's in my child's library. You see what I'm saying? So that's what the whole table's covered in, that left in the kind of the LGBTQ plus garbage. And then one book, 1984, George Orwell. And I'm looking at this table, and I had a realization about it, one of many. I was like, one, 1984 is not banned by any conservative in America. No Republican or conservative member of a school board or conservative teacher is banning 1984. If anything, more people should read 1984. 1984 is a cautionary tale about the kind of constant reinventions the left is responsible for. When I say memory holding, that it comes from Orwell. Orwell writes about this in 1984. Winston's job is to shove old facts into the memory hole so they get incinerated so nobody can ever see them again. That's the point. It's a tyrannical government. And so 1984, one of the reasons why conservatives think it's so important that you read it is because this kind of left-wing tyranny is what awaits you if you don't read these kind of cautionary tales, if you're not on guard for them through actual history or through a fiction that's wonderful in how vivid it is in 1984. So that's the one book that's like that. But you know what wasn't on the table? Huckleberry Finn. You know what wasn't on the table? Tom Sawyer. You know what wasn't on the table? To Kill a Mockingbird. These books are not on the table. These are all books that have been banned by these left-wing jurisdictions who don't want you to read them. They don't want you to see that. Brave New World, Aldous Huxley's book, not on the table. Wasn't even included. Book after book after book, banned in left-wing jurisdictions all across the country. And these are books that edify people. They actually derive something from them. They learn valuable lessons about life and humanity. Not even on the table. So this display, this book display, is a display of a series of pornographic books that the left would desperately like your children to have inside of their schools. And 1984, which they don't disclose, is the product of left-wing book bans. On the book table, I'm sitting there, I'm in awe at how brazen this is. And by this point, of course, the overweight librarian lady with the COVID mask had walked away from me as I'm standing there, and I'm explaining kind of loudly to my family how demented the whole table is. She escaped. She ran off in some other direction. She wasn't interested in talking to me about this, apparently. But it amazed me. And it made me sad, too, because, you know, this is it's so weird. There's almost something poetic about it. You've got the beautiful side of the library, the beautiful classic architecture of the Boston, where you can see these beautiful religious paintings. I mean, when you go to the top floor of that building, Jim, they've got pictures of Jesus Christ and angels. They have religious iconography at the top inside the building. They even have an unfinished space where the Last Supper was supposed to go, and the artist was never able to complete it. So they project his sketches onto the wall. They show you through projection that the Last Supper. And then you leave the old building, you enter the new one, and that's where you find the Orwellian deception. And the irony of it all is that they put George Orwell's 1984 on the table like it's a bunch of nasty right-wingers who are trying to prevent you from reading it. No, I'm encouraging you to read it so you can detect what the left is doing. Amazing. It's just amazing. And it's happening in real life with overweight COVID people telling you What books are being banned. It's crazy stuff. More ahead on The Vince Show.
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0: I still can't get over the fact that Miz now straight up said that a Cash Patel's in Russia. He just landed in Russia. What is he doing in Russia? He's in Lynchburg, Virginia. At the very moment they're saying this on national television. What a face. This is an epic face plant. They're just stepping on rakes, hitting them square between the eyes. It is so funny.
6: Is it possible there's a Moscow, Virginia, close by Lynchburg, and there's an airport there?
0: Is there a Moscow? Dude, now you're making me wonder if it's a Moscow, Virginia. Is there? Yeah, there is actually an unincorporated community in Augusta County, Virginia, called Moscow, Virginia. So maybe, I don't know. I just think
6: maybe that's where Cash landed.
0: Dude, it's so funny. It's so funny. You know, actually, on that point, you know how like so many places in America, my wife's going to kill me for telling this story, but I'm going to tell it anyway. There's so many places in America that are named after places from other places on planet Earth. And my wife grew up in Pennsylvania. And so when she was very little, you know, she's surrounded by all of these towns like Bethlehem and Jerusalem. They're in Pennsylvania. And so she became convinced at a young age. She got a little older. She got wiser on the subject. But she was like, she thought all the Bible stories happened within like driving distance. She was like, they happened right here. She later told me that, and I thought that was really, really sweet. But of course, she figured that out as she got older. But I meant, how many kids do that? You know, they look around, they're like, "There, Bethlehem's right down the road. Jesus was born there." It's kind of sweet, isn't it? It's
6: yes.
0: Very sweet. All right, hey, let me tell you all about one of our fine sponsors this half hour. 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

0: And also, Ken Delanian doesn't get the excuse that he was a little kid. It's just, I'm pretty convinced, this is just a hunch on my part, just a wild, this is my conspiracy theory, that he just got catfished. That somebody at the FBI told somebody they suspected of being Ken Delanian's source, hey, cash is in Russia right now. And the source, Ken Delanian's best friend inside of the FBI, was like, oh, I've got something juicy, and runs off to Ken Delanian. He's like, hey, guess what? Guess what's happening right now? Cash is in Russia. And then Ken runs it without checking because this is his trusted insider who's telling him all of this information. And just instantly runs it. So actually, now that I'm thinking about it, Jim, not only does this have the effect of embarrassing Ken Delanian, which is delicious. I just love it. I think it's the funniest thing. Could they also have exposed a leaker? Like let's assume for a moment that this was designed to suss out whether or not they have yet another deep state insider in the FBI. They may have actually tracked somebody down today. This is kind of fun. Anyway, so we'll keep our eyes on this developing story, and at least we have the hilarious embarrassment of Ms. Now today, which is of course a wonderful consolation prize. I think that's phenomenal. Coming up on the program, we're going to talk a little bit more about the midterms. We got a number of debates that have been taking place across the United States, not going well for the Democrats because the facts are not on their side. The Republicans absolutely dominating. Kathy Hochul was just absolutely embarrassed last night in this debate against Bruce Blakeman up in New York. That's the Republican there out of Nassau County, and running in this gubernatorial race. The facts are all on his side, Jim. The guy is saying, hey, we should enforce the law. We should assist ICE with deporting illegals out of our state. We shouldn't allow New Yorkers to be killed by violent illegal aliens. And Kathy Hochul sounded like a babbling idiot last night, attempting to justify her poisonous policies that are aimed at hurting New Yorkers. There's no other way to view this. She's hurting her own state and then asking them to make her governor again. We've got that. I've got J.D. Vance on the road in Texas campaigning for Ken Paxton, and the media is very scandalized that J.D. Vance seems to suspect that James Talafrico might be gay. He said that. He seemed to suggest it. Jake Tapper's very upset. More ahead on The Vince Show.
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5: A warning to California from the Justice Department. Lisa Brady, Fox News. It's part of an effort to prevent non-citizens from voting.
6: Acting Deputy Attorney General Trent McCotter writing to California elections officials asking them to review a list of people the Department of Justice believes may have received mail-in ballots for the upcoming November election despite not being U.S. citizens. The DOJ giving the state 48 hours to determine the citizenship status of individuals whose names are listed on a password-protected thumb drive.
5: Fox's Kristen Goodwin. And the warning says where verification is not possible yet, those ballots should be segregated for now. California's attorney general has said their voting procedures are fully secure. President Trump keeps urging Republicans to turn out for the midterms like he's on the ballot. Heading next to a small airport in Bullhead City, Arizona.
7: This is intentional. This wasn't an accident. The president chose this remote part of Arizona because it also hit media markets in three different states, as well as in Arizona, Nevada, and Eastern California. The president overnighted in Las Vegas after a whirlwind day of travel even further west as he was in Alaska. And he told voters last night at the rally that he believes the only way the GOP is going to have a chance in 3 weeks is that he puts himself front and center.
5: Fox's Mark Meredith, another Trump rally set for tonight in Montana as he also tries to counter Democrat criticism on the economy. There's no relief in the latest inflation reading, a bit hotter than expected. Consumer prices up 3.7% year over year, thanks mainly to higher fuel prices. Food prices were flat in September. An ongoing legal fight over continued deployment of National Guard troops in Washington, D.C.
8: We cannot allow ourselves to become numb to having military in the streets of the nation's capital.
5: D.C. Attorney General Brian Schwab calls the deployment illegal and unconstitutional. Three judges on a D.C. Circuit of Appeals are considering presidential authority on this issue.

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1: Baylor's supposed to be a Christian college. University is being accused of attempting to sabotage Turning Point's event by denying ticket holders from greater Waco community. So what they did is they waited to the last minute and said, we're only going to allow students. What they want to do is make the audience look like it's more empty than it actually would be. They just pretend to be Christian, which in my mind is even worse.
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2: Right lung, but we're still waiting to hear whether tests show if the cancerous cells were contained or had already spread. Jonathan Savage, Fox News.
3: Netflix plans to lay off about 6% of its workforce as part of wider organizational changes. The co-CEOs announcing cuts in a memo to employees today. They say the company's product, tech, legal, and human resources teams would be the most impacted. The company maintains business strong, but needs to prioritize resources for future growth. They are facing stiff competition growing in the streaming space. An interim baseball manager gets to keep the job. The Phillies giving Don Mattingly a two-year contract after he led them to the playoffs. Alex Cora, who won a World Series with the Red Sox in 2018, reportedly turning down that job. The Houston Astros need a new manager.
4: The Astros parting ways with manager Joe Espada after deciding not to renew his expiring contract. Houston won the American League West with an 81-81 record and became the first team in Major League Baseball history to reach the postseason without a winning record. But the Stros were then swept by the Chicago White Sox in two games in the wild card series. Espada spent 3 years as the manager in Houston. The team also parted company with their general manager, Dana Brown, in late August. Frank Lanza, Fox News.
3: Deepening red on Wall Street. The Dow's now down 266. The NASDAQ down 548. And Lisa Brady, Fox News.
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0: Need a shining sea. It's midterm season, election season going on. Voting beginning in so many states already across the country. More coming online within the next week. That includes in Texas, as Jim is sharing with us this hour, saying, you know, Texas is up and running too next week as voters. That's from arresting all of this great progress we've been making. Don't allow them to do it. And specifically in Texas, I'm going to take you there for a minute. That's where J.D. Vance went yesterday, Tyler, Texas. And I saw C-SPAN actually shared the clip I'm about to play with you, which was cracking me up. Because in this, the way that they described it, quote, J.D. Vance implies U.S. Senate candidate James Tallarico is gay. This C-SPAN explaining the joke. Listen for yourself what it sounded like yesterday as a gentleman yells out how much he loves J.D. Vance, and J.D. Vance responds, I love you, platonically.
1: Now, before we get started, I love you too, sir, in a totally platonic way, to be clear. I'm the vice president, not James Tallarico. But I gotta...
0: Now, this is cause for... the concern. I don't know if you know, Jim, but in the year of our Lord 2026, you're not allowed to say that or else it is the end of your political career. You're not allowed to crack a joke like that. You know who's very upset about this today? That would be Jake Tapper. Jake Tapper is furious.
2: Vice President J.D. Vance was in Texas today rallying for State Attorney General Ken Paxton, who is a Senate nominee there. His scandals have given Democrats hope of taking a Texas Senate seat for the first time since 1988. So, how worried are Republicans about Paxton losing? Well, we've apparently reached a brand new campaign stage where the vice president is insinuating that the Texas Democratic Senate nominee, James Tallarico, is gay.
1: I love you too, sir. In a totally platonic way. To be clear. I'm the vice president, not James Tallarico. But I gotta...
2: It's worse than that. A Tallarico statement.
0: It's worse than that. How is it worse? That's awful, Jake. How could it possibly be worse? Let's tell us.
2: In the past, in which Tallarico was trying to express compassion for trans kids, was twisted by the vice president into, well, this.
3: He was asked what he loves in life besides his own family and friends, and he responded without skipping a beat, and I quote, trans children. Now, you got to wonder what the internet search history of a man like that looks like.
0: Amen.
3: Ladies and gentlemen, you don't want to find out. Neither do I.
2: Not exactly the sign of a party convinced that they can win on their record or on ideas.
0: So, you hear how judgy Jake Tapper is? He's like, oh, I can't believe he would do something like this. He was just expressing compassion for trans children. First of all, there's no such thing, newsman. Jake Tapper. Jake Tapper's official news position is that children can be born in the wrong body. What? No. Children are not born in the wrong body. What the hell's wrong with you? If anybody should be ashamed of their behavior, it's not J.D. Vance. It's Jake Tapper. For trying to, like, turn it into some moral crusade to abuse children. How gross is that? Jake, you don't have to be a freak, and you don't have to support freaks like James Tallarico. You don't have to do it. There's nobody's holding a gun to your head and forcing you to abuse children. What the hell's wrong with you, dude? And of course, you heard the pregnant pause after every clip he played with from J.D. Vance. Look, and he would pop his eyebrows up like, wow, can't believe he just said that. Now, this whole thing about J.D. Vance busting on Tallarico for being secretly gay, it's funny. It's amusing. And it gets to the point that everyone has already identified, which is Tallarico lies about everything. Why wouldn't he lie about his interest in women? he straight up said that the thing he loves most in the world is trans children. And then he wants us all to believe that he's got a long-term girlfriend? Yeah, where does she live? Canada? Do you have a picture of her that you cut out of a magazine? Where, what are you talking about? You have a long-term... have we seen the girlfriend, by the way? Where was the girlfriend speaking up for him during his long, quote-unquote, flu absence? Did we have... Jim, do you know anything about the girlfriend story? Like, what happened to that? At one point, we were being told that...
4: I think I brought that up to you. I was like, where did she go? They had a rollout with a couple of pictures, two, I think, and then the next thing you know, she's gone. She's nowhere to be found.
0: She's disappeared off the face of the earth. The girlfriend is not there. She was shaved out of the campaign like a beard. Or, wait, I mean, maybe I should use a different analogy. Anyway, the point is that she's gone. Like, the girlfriend has disappeared. And so J.D. Vance is busting his chops. Maybe he's lying about that, too. And, oh, this is very offensive. Now, let me just ask, the left-wing networks like CNN, why would it be offensive to be gay? Why would that be somehow a bad thing, Jake Tapper? Explain that. So Jake Tapper is construing all of this as a big insult. He's like, you can't call someone gay. You can't imply that they're gay. You can't insinuate that they're gay. It's a big insult to do that. Why would it be an insult, Jake? Please explain to me and your left-wing audience why in any way that would be insulting. I'd love to hear them explain that, because they just, and also, once again, to be clear, the left does this all the time. They're always constantly implying that all of their right-wing opponents are actually secretly gay. It's like their big thing on the left. Well, it's actually because he's gay. He's interested in men and blah, blah, blah. It's never ending with these people. It's all so stupid. Anyway, J.D. Vance was having a great time yesterday. I think he was just
4: relaxed.
0: You want
4: to play the trans children clip?
0: Which one? The one?
4: I'll play it.
0: J.D. Vance or Talafrico himself?
4: The what Vance was quoting.
0: Oh, I've got it. The guy's a freak, elect Ken Paxton. Yeah, here's what J.D. Vance said yesterday about Talafrico. And he's right. He is a freak. By the way, you're welcome. You're welcome for the Talafrico nickname. And also, thank you. Let me also express this. So, yes, of course, I came up with the Talafrico nickname some time ago. This audience knows that. And one of the great things about that is that every time somebody uses the name Talafrico and then someone else is like, oh, that's a great nickname. Way to come up with a great nickname. Our audience is constantly in the comments on social media, and they're like, that was a Vince thing. And I'm clicking. If I see that, I'm clicking like on your comment. I've been clicking like on a lot of comments lately as people keep saying that. So thank you for that. I appreciate it. You really are the best audience anywhere. Here's J.D. Vance using the freak nickname for James Talafrico.
3: A good meal, barbecue. He doesn't like that either. He says trans children. Ladies and gentlemen, this guy is a freak. Don't elect him. Elect Ken Paxton. That's who we got to get elected. But I'm not done. There's so much material. He said, and I quote, racism is a virus that white people spread simply by virtue of their skin color.
0: So tell me exactly, Jake Tapper, how is it that Ken Paxton is the guy who has all these scandals in your telling, and yet you can't even acknowledge that Talafrico says the most demented possible things you've heard out of any candidate for public office? He says things like, white people are racist by virtue of their skin color. That's not a scandal to you, Jake? Oh, you agree with that? Vehemently, you're nodding along as he says these deranged, bigoted things.
3: Spread simply by virtue of their skin color. You know, I come from a political movement, I know Ken Paxton agrees with me, where we believe that everybody, rich or poor, black or white, is welcome. You just gotta love this country.
0: Amen. Amen. No, we're not asking that much. We're asking you to love the country. We're asking you to assimilate into it. You know, the deal that normal people make when it comes to the United States of America is, if we're going to welcome you here in order to uphold your end of the bargain, you don't steal from the taxpayers. You don't become some sort of draw on this country, like a drag on this country, rather. And if you're here at our invitation, you assimilate into our culture and you love the blessings of this liberty. That's what we're asking. We're asking you to speak our language, English. We're asking you to join this country with pride. We're not measuring you based on your skin color. We're not the left. That's not the plan. We're not drawing congressional districts around human beings on the basis of skin color. We're not the left. We're not blocking them from schools based on their skin color. We're not the left. we're not allowing them or disallowing them into universities and colleges and high schools on the basis of their skin color. We're not the left. We're not treating people differently based on their skin color. We're not pretending that we are God. We're acknowledging that every person is created in the image and likeness of God. Their bodies are not mistakes. In fact, the right recognizes humanity. The left would do well to adopt that attitude as well. More ahead on The Vince Show.
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0: All right. We've got a lot of other midterm news going on, not just J.D. Vance dunking on James Talaferico, supporting the wonderful Ken Paxton, who truly is wonderful, by the way. Our beating up on Talaferico as the absence of a case for Ken Paxton. Ken Paxton will be a key vote for the Save America Act. Ken Paxton is a guy who's weathered all sorts of corruption storms. There are corrupt institutions, very much like in Donald Trump's case, who have been trying to take him down for years, and he's overcome so many of those assaults. As the president of the United States routinely says, Ken Paxton is the finest attorney general in the country to represent these states. And if we get the benefit of him in the United States Senate, he's going to be able to take his talents not just from helping the people of Texas, but ultimately to helping the entire country out. Ken Paxton would be a wonderful addition to the United States Senate. And I can't wait to see it come to pass. Texas voters, next week, that early voting begins. Please cast those ballots for Ken and get everybody else you know out to the polls to support him and to cast their ballots for him as well. It's such a key moment for our country, and you can play such a huge role in helping us achieve that. Also, one of the spillover benefits to this would be if the left wastes a ton of money on yet another loss in Texas. Wouldn't that be great? That they just set a lot of money on fire and don't actually get what they want, and that Texas continues to be that fool's gold for Democrats. That would all be wonderful. So let's make that happen. The vice president of the United States campaigning yesterday to try and secure that. We also have some debates that were taking place yesterday, a big gubernatorial election going on in New York. Kathy Hochul running for re-election there. She's running against a guy called Bruce Blakeman. Bruce Blakeman, Nassau County executive, Nassau County, that's on Long Island. And he's a Republican. And Bruce has a very novel idea. Bruce believes that if you enforce the law, it makes your state safer. What a crazy idea, huh? Just enforce the law. Things better for everybody. Now, that is not Kathy Hochul's view of the world. Kathy Hochul thinks that enforcing laws is a bad thing. Enforcing immigration law in particular is a terrible thing. Working with immigration enforcement to deport illegals is basically tantamount to the Nazis. That's the Kathy Hochul school of thought. And this all came out last night in this debate between this idiot governor and her wonderful Republican challenger, Bruce Blakeman. Here is Kathy Hochul's opening statement at the debate last night, and this kind of set the tone for the rest of the evening. Listen to this.
1: And also this. New York State now has the lowest crime rates it's had in modern history. Now, we're not done yet, and you're going to hear a lot of different opinions here this evening, and I want you to judge it this way.
0: What? Was she choking on her tongue? What was that? You're going to hear other opinions, and I just don't want you to listen to them. Please, when Bruce speaks, I want you to take your fingers and plug them into your ears. The last thing I want you to hear is the truth. I just want you to believe me reflexively. That's the Kathy Hochul thing. Kathy Hochul claimed last night that New York is working with ICE. She said, which is not true, by the way. This is just a straight-up lie. She claimed New York's working with ICE to get illegals off the streets. Listen to this.
2: You prevent of the ICE federal at the federal level from securing agreements with local police forces in New York
1: State? I just banned it. It's against the law now in the state of New York to have these agreements. The federal law that allows the creation of these agreements says subject to state and local laws. State law just changed. So no more. No more.
0: It's against the law, she said. I'm sorry, Jim, am I hearing that clip correctly? I just want to make sure I frame that correctly. She straight up said, in the clip I just played for you, she says, it's against the law to work with ICE. Okay, good. All right, so I may have presented that the wrong way in the setup. Kathy Hochul, to be clear, banned working with ICE. And here she is bragging about it during the debate. Not allowed to work with ICE. Okay, how is that making things safer in the state of New York? Sheridan Gorman was killed, shot and killed by an illegal alien. And she's just like fine with all this. She's just fine with illegals killing the citizens of New York. The whole thing is crazy. And she says this is the reason why she should be reelected. No, this is the reason why you should be in jail. More ahead on The Vince Show.
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0: WVS.
1: I'm John Saucier. President Trump is facing backlash from both parties for his plan to buy diesel fuel from Russia. Iowa Representative and Republican Senate candidate Ashley Hinson tells Fox Business that she's skeptical of the deal.
2: It's harvest season here in Iowa. Our farmers are going through a lot of diesel. Yeah. We have to get those prices down. I'm just not sure we need to deal with Russia to get that done.
1: President Trump has defended his plan as the right choice for the American people. Federal officials searching the home of Minnesota Congresswoman Ilhan Omar, part of a criminal investigation. House Majority Whip Tom Emmer, also on Fox Business.
3: Judge Pirro has told us there is an ongoing investigation. I look forward to hearing more. I can tell you that the people that I represent at home, they believe it's high time that Ilhan Omar and others be held accountable for breaking the law.
1: Congresswoman Omar has not been charged with a crime and denies any wrongdoing. 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
9: As always, whenever I mess things up, just give you a quick correction on some things. The audio I was playing for you from Kathy Hochul, we had a flashback piece of audio that I was sharing with you where she said that that law enforcement in the state of New York is forbidden now from working with ICE. That's what she said back in August. She said this back in August. Take a listen. This is what she said on the Miz Now network, famous for his accuracy. Listen.
10: Can you prevent the ICE at the federal level from securing agreements with local police forces in New York?
11: I just banned it. It's against the law now in the state of New York to have these agreements. The federal law that allows the creation of these agreements says subject to state and local laws. State law just changed, so no more. No more.
9: No more working with ICE at all. But last night on the debate stage, she began lying to the audience about this subject, saying, oh, there are some certain circumstances where we're working with ICE. We're cooperating with them.
0: Does New York's sanctuary policy amount to a cancellation at times of valid deportation orders, provided an immigrant lays low and doesn't commit a violent crime? And are you comfortable with that reality?
11: Even New York City has 170 crimes, serious crimes, where they will work with ICE agents to remove people. Oh. That is a fact all across the state of New York. We always work with law enforcement to remove people who are committing crimes.
9: Okay, so now she's saying, oh, yeah, sure. Oh, yeah, we're just trying to protect people. This is what a liar. What a complete liar. So lie at the drop of a hat for power because she's a Democrat. Now, last night, Bruce Blakeman, who, by the way, is doing pretty well in the polling. There's a new poll out this week. New York Post covered it, that found that he is trailing her by 3 percentage points in the state of New York. If that's accurate, if this poll is anywhere near accurate, we've got a very real race on our hands in New York State, which is kind of amazing. And if people watched that debate last night and walked away with any sort of sense of it whatsoever, they would think to themselves, that Bruce, he's got something going on. That Kathy is an awful human being. A normal person would think that, watching that debate last night. 6% of voters are reportedly undecided, the New York Post reports. Another 3% plan to cast their ballots for other people in the election. But it's a tight race. When undecided voters were asked which way they were leaning in the race at all, they said the candidates fall within 4 points of each other, 48 to 44. Presumably that's Kathy Hochul to Bruce Blakeman here. So in that case, it's a 4-point race. It's tight. It's tight. What an amazing thing that would be if Bruce Blakeman could pull this out. He deserves to, given that he's the rational one who wants to restore law and order to the state of New York and have ICE work directly with the locals in order to get these violent criminals out of our country. Here he is just absolutely tearing into Kathy Hochul last night. And this, what you're about to hear, this is precisely what Kathy Hochul didn't want you to hear.
12: So, under your sanctuary policies, a 14-year-old girl was raped recently here in New York State by an illegal migrant. 4 Irondequoit residents were killed recently by an illegal migrant.
9: Awful.
12: 2 of those victims were children under the age of 5. 2 Nassau County women in their 30s were killed by an illegal migrant because of your sanctuary policies. Will you apologize to that 14-year-old girl whose life is forever changed, and her family, and the families of those who were killed, the ones that'll never get to sit at another Thanksgiving dinner, never be able to open their presents on their Christmas tree? Will you apologize to them, and will you...
9: Who's this moderator? Do you have a question? He literally started a question. Will you apologize? It's a question, you moron.
12: Please return Sheridan Gorman's parents' calls to talk to you about your sanctuary policy.
11: You know, any crime is heartbreaking. There's a family left with a huge hole in their heart.
9: I love, you know exactly what went through her head just now. How do I pretend to be empathetic about this? How do I got to sound like I've got some gravity here. I got to really work it up like I'm emotional about this. I don't care at all, but I'm going to pretend for a moment that I'm very emotional about this. You know, it's heartbreaking when anyone's the victim of a crime. You know, none of them had to be. Not a single one of these people had to be. If you would work with the feds, deport these people. Nobody gets raped by an illegal alien. Nobody gets murdered by an illegal alien. All of these crimes could be averted. This is why normal people want immigration law enforced. These are crimes that don't have to be committed at all. We can stop them from ever occurring. Ever. And she's pretending now like she cares.
11: You know, any crime is heartbreaking. There's a family left with a huge hole in their heart.
9: Oh, please.
11: And I abhor all crimes. Regardless of the perpetrator, victims deserve our sympathy. They deserve our compassion.
9: Why do illegal aliens get extra protections that American citizens don't? So if an American criminal commits one of these horrific acts, they're not afforded all these protections. But if an illegal alien does, well, we got to sneak them out of the back of the courthouse. We got to give them de facto amnesty. We have to prevent them from facing the consequences of their destruction of our communities. Why is that? Why does Kathy Hochul bend over backwards for foreign nationals who've invaded our country?
11: And that's why I've laser focused on making New York so much more safer than it had been before.
9: Oh, stop.
11: I have spent $4 billion to help law enforcement do their jobs. We have driven down crime to historic lows, especially violent crimes like shootings and murders. And that didn't come easy. That took a lot of work. I've had to change laws. I've had to allocate more money.
9: By the way, this is where you can thank the FBI. This, the murders are down, yeah, all across the country. You can thank the FBI for that. We were just talking to Dan Bongino about it today. This is a big, you know, the left is trying to advance this big hoax right now that the FBI had nothing to do with it. The FBI played a huge role in bringing those murders down.
11: But when you're talking about ICE, what I find so shocking is that when an American mother was murdered by ICE agents, you said that her killing was justified. The killing of Renee Good was justified. And when asked about Alex Preddy, another American citizen killed by ICE, whether that was justified, you couldn't even answer the question.
9: Well, in all of these cases, if she would allow facts to, you know, join the conversation at all, in all of these cases, what you have is people who are blocking law enforcement, menacing law enforcement, attacking law enforcement. We got video of Alex Preddy kicking the lights out of federal law enforcement vehicles. That they're being whipped into a frenzy by people like Kathy Hochul, told that ICE are nothing but Nazi brown shirts, that they're just, it's just completely out of control. And she's making excuses for the insurrections that she's helped engender. And then saying that those people who took to the streets because of people like Kathy Hochul, that, oh, now that they were shot as a result of trying to block ICE, interfere with ICE, fight with ICE agents, now it's ICE's fault. Now ICE is the bad guys in this, that she's attacking cops.
11: So I find those answers just so reprehensible.
12: So you won't apologize?
11: I apologize for any pain that has happened
12: you won't
11: to anyone.
12: That's the cross-examination.
9: I apologize for any pain that's happened to anyone? What is that? So do I. I apologize for any pain that's happened to anyone. I think all of us. Would you join me today? I know this is a big leap, but we all need to apologize for, quote, any pain that's happened to anyone. This is so, it's so general. It's meaningless. It's utterly meaningless. Now, as to why the name Sheridan Gorman keeps coming up, by the way, just to be clear, Sheridan Gorman, freshman at Loyola University, Chicago, shot and killed in Chicago. You may be wondering why this is playing in a New York debate, why her name keeps coming up, in addition to the fact that she is a victim of an illegal alien murderer. It's because her parents have been actively campaigning with Bruce Blakeman and absolutely torching Kathy Hochul for what she's allowing to happen to New York State. That's why. Sheridan Gorman's parents would like to see nobody else suffer Sheridan Gorman's fate. So they are standing shoulder to shoulder with Bruce Blakeman as he runs for the role of New York governor. That's why this is happening. And it's just so sad. It is pathetic. It is absolutely pathetic that a major American political party is still running on opening our borders up, allowing illegal invaders to stay, allowing them to rape and murder American citizens, and then pretending like they care. Pretending. The crocodile tears. Like, oh, it is so sad. It didn't have to happen at all. You're disgusting. Absolutely disgusting. This is the woman who just appointed Letitia James to look into the Cornell rape saga, as if Letitia James is some legitimate law enforcement, you know, attorney, prosecutor, is doing the job in a legitimate way. What a joke. What an absolute joke. Now, meanwhile, we also have a debate going on in Georgia last night. John Ossoff on the stage. John Ossoff. Now, Ossoff, this guy, I always call him lying as Ossoff because I think it's funny. But also, it's true. Congressman Mike Collins running against him to join the United States Senate. It's long past time we get another Republican senator back from Georgia. And last night, Ossoff was not hiding how radical he is. In this case, he wasn't lying as Ossoff. He was straight up just telling you he's a radical. You send me back to the Senate, my goal is to advance the entire radical agenda of the Democrat Party, including packing the United States Supreme Court. Here's John Ossoff last night.
13: Senator Ossoff, if Democrats controlled Congress and the White House, would you support adding justices to the Supreme Court's bench to change the court's ideological balance?
14: Greg, I don't rule out any judicial reform, but I think we have to take the long view.
9: Yeah, so I'm in. Yeah, of course. I don't rule that out. No, packing the court? Yeah, I'm for that. That sounds good. That's a good option for me. Let's do that. Let's do that. Now, that is a radical position, to be clear. It's a deeply radical position, and it's a clear indicator of what the left has in store for us if they get more power. It's the whole reason we keep saying we need to get the Save America Act passed, because if Democrats get even a tiny little cup of power, they're going to exploit it in order to try and enshrine their long-term power in a rigged way. So pack the Supreme Court, make Puerto Rico a state, make D.C. a state, get the ensuing Democrat congressmen that come, voting members of Congress that come with those jurisdictions, and not just the delegates they have now. You know, the representatives who get to sit in Congress and observe everything. No, actual voting members of Congress. And then the big one is these permanent senators, four Democrat senators. Puerto Rico, Washington, D.C. You get four Democrat senators, game, set, match. Now Republicans can never get power. That's the game plan. Pack the court. That's the game plan. John Ossoff, who's pretending like he's some sort of moderate, saying, yeah, I'm open to that. Let's pack the court. Let's do that. That's his position. He also thinks that it'd be a good use of his time to try once again to impeach the president of the United States.
13: Senator Ossoff, if Democrats take the U.S. House in November, would you support a push to impeach President Trump? And if so, would you vote to convict him?
14: Well, Greg, in my view, based upon the evidence I've seen thus far, the president's misconduct, abuse of power, and corruption already exceed any prior standard for impeachment. If the U.S. House does send us articles of impeachment, then I'll consider them on the merits as a juror in the Senate.
9: Yeah, okay, I love the inversion here. I love it. He immediately says that, yeah, we've already crossed the threshold for that. He needs to be fired immediately. We need to get rid of him. But if the House sends us anything, I will carefully consider the facts. That's amazing. This is amazing. It's funny. You know, this guy Ossoff, right now the left is kind of salivating a little bit. They view him as the white Obama. Have you seen this? They think he's like the white Barack Obama figure. Now, for the rest of us, when you say he's like an Obama figure, you mean a guy full of empty promises who's going to wreck the country as much whenever he gets power? Yeah, that's probably right. But the left thinks that he's some sort of aspirational figure, like, oh, Obama, remember the feeling of hope we had when Obama was running in 2008? And the dramatic shots of Barack Obama where we all have to look up at him. They have cameras always pointing up at him, and then they would put these like halo effects behind him. They put lights behind him to make him look like he was like a sainted figure, because it's a religion for these people. And so they're doing this with Ossoff right now. If you go on social media and you see videos of John Ossoff, they've got these like cameras, high definition, swinging around him. Like, it's just, the whole thing is just ridiculous. As he's reading off of a teleprompter, and they're like, look at him. He's an inspirational figure. And I'm looking at him going, no, actually, he's a radical whack job. He wants to pack the United States Supreme Court. He wants to throw out the duly elected president of the United States. He wants to overturn the will of the American people. And I'd really like for that guy not to even get another job in the United States Senate. Forget running for president. More ahead on The Vince Show.
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0: I just want to bump a some awareness around an event that I'm doing tomorrow night. This one's in Northern Virginia at Bourbon Boulevard Sterling. This is a great restaurant. I've had a great partnership with them for many years. 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Bourbon Boulevard Sterling, we've got a listener happy hour for the fine listeners of WMAL in Washington, D.C., the Northern Virginia, Maryland areas. Come hang out with me and with Chris Plant. Love my buddy Chris. Chris and I are going to be hanging out together. That's tomorrow night, 5 o'clock p.m., Bourbon Boulevard, Sterling. Details are right there on the homepage at WMAL.com. You can check that out and come hang with us. It'll be a hoot. Chris is hysterical. I love doing events with him and just hanging out with him. You know, it's funny, Jim, for years, because I've worked at WMAL and doing radio shows at various times of day, I would have the occasion of running into Chris in between our various shows through the years. He's been on from 9 to noon Eastern time for so long. And usually, right between, like, if we see each other in the hallway in between shows, we immediately lose an hour of time. Immediately. It's just an hour of conversation where we're just talking about the news and life and laughing. It's just such, it's so much fun. And I always thought, like, we should have a microphone on or something so other people can hear this. Well, you can do that. You can check us out at Bourbon Boulevard tomorrow, Sterling, Virginia. It's going to be a blast. That runs from, it looks like, 5 to 9 p.m. Nobody tells me anything, but I'm committed now to 4 hours of hanging out with everybody. It's going to be great. At Bourbon Boulevard. That's a lot of fun. So check that out, if you would, WMAL.com for more details. And where does that leave us? The left is crazy. I think that's where it leaves us. The left is absolutely crazy. You do need to get out and vote and tell everybody else to do it, too. Please, please, please, please. I'm begging you. And also, Charlie Kirk, it's his birthday today. We're honoring the late, great Charlie Kirk. He would have been 33 years old today. I was telling you that earlier in the program. Can't believe how young he was to begin with. And Charlie's ask to all of us for his birthday is to vote. You got to vote. It's the most important thing. We're going to keep fighting for every last vote all the way through Election Day. We got to do it. We have a country to save. As always, I hope you have a wonderful, wonderful evening. Please check out the Vince podcast, rumble.com/Vince. And I will be back with you tomorrow.
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7: The Justice Department calls it a crisis. On Lisa Brady, Fox News, as a federal fraud crackdown continues.
8: The sad truth confronting the United States is that criminals steal hundreds of billions of dollars every year from the taxpayer.
7: Assistant Attorney General Colin McDonnell just announcing a nationwide tax fraud surge, more than 70 suspects accused of nearly a $500 million in cheating from the IRS. President Trump continues a midterm blitz in Arizona and Montana today after rallying in Alaska yesterday and defending the conflict with Iran, telling Fox's Matt Finn.
9: They won't have a nuclear weapon. If you want to see turmoil, let them have a nuclear weapon. They'd use it on the first day.
7: Higher fuel prices leading to a hotter inflation report for September. D.C. officials are asking an appeals court to order National Guard troops out of Washington.
10: Washington, D.C.'s Attorney General Brian Schwalb argues the deployment of National Guard troops last summer was illegal and is urging an appeals court to end it.
11: The United States military should not be policing the streets of American cities.
10: Three judges on the D.C. Court of Appeals are now considering if President Trump has the authority to keep National Guard troops deployed as part of an anti-crime initiative. Lawyers for the administration says the president has broad and inherent authority from Congress over the use of the D.C. National Guard. D.C. argues that power is limited to quelling a riot or insurrection and still requires approval.
7: Fox's Jared Halpern at the White House. The president has argued Guard members have helped to reduce violent crime. British comedian Russell Brand on trial in London over rape and sexual assault charges. The 51-year-old has denied any non-consensual activity. He's accused of crimes against six women over a decade. One British prosecutor calling Brand ruthless and manipulative. 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
1: I do like one does not make peace with their enemy. 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It's similar to what I've been saying. If we're going to negotiate, I would love to negotiate their terms of surrender. But of course, that's difficult. And it seems like people in this country, our country as a whole, doesn't really want to make the sacrifices to get that done, which puts Trump in a tough position.
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2: Carefully selected based on where dengue cases have been already reported. Officials say the treatment is safe for people, pets, and local wildlife, but experts warn mosquitoes can reproduce in water as small as a bottle cap, making these daytime operations crucial for mitigation effort.
3: Fox's Dana Marie McNichol in Tampa. At least one dengue-related death reported. A 1988 law designed to protect the privacy of movie rentals in the age of blockbuster video gets a fresh look from the U.S. Supreme Court. Justices hearing arguments in a case testing how the decades-old statute fits into the modern era of digital commerce. A ruling could resolve a lower court split over how a consumer qualifies for those protections. I'm Lisa Brady, Fox News.
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5: 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You've seen him on Newsmax TV, so yeah, he knows something about controversy. 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
6: You're listening to Daily Controversy. We've got a great show today. I know I say that every day, and some days it's just a good show, but today it really is actually a great show. Some really funny articles that are relevant to your life. One thing I'm going to talk with Kelsey about into the hour is apparently Justin Herbert, who's an NFL quarterback, is dating this gorgeous woman named Madison Beer, who's a singer, and everyone's noticed like his QBR is down to 70, and I think he's never been below like 95 or something like that. And I was like, dude, you gotta tell her, like, you gotta actually focus on the team. You can't be with her every waking moment. It's kind of like a Bill Belichick thing, except they're about the same age, so it's not weird or anything. That is interesting. The more interesting thing I wanted to start with is there's been some anomalies, and I don't mean like voting irregularities, but anomalies in the early votes in some of these swing states. And what I mean by anomalies is that, generally speaking, Democrats are way ahead of Republicans in early voting because Republicans like to vote day of for the most part. This year, which is supposed to be an incredibly blue year, I'm looking at states like Ohio. Again, very tight Senate race, very tight governor's race. So this would be a good state to look at. And you're seeing Republican turnout in the early vote is actually higher than it was even in 2022 when we took a bunch of seats in the House. So, and again, that's not, there's

0: million different factors going on. It's just because one's going our way doesn't mean for sure everything's going to go well. But I do think it tells you something about the media. Like, there's things called push polls, and we've talked about this on the air. I'm sure Yaffe and Dale have talked about it. I'll probably talk with Yaffe about it tomorrow a little bit. But what push polls are, it's when the polling organizations are trying to get they're trying to get an answer versus find out an answer. Okay, and over the course of I think the last eight elections, there is this guy. He's not even a partisan guy, apolitical guy. Looked at something like 4,000 different polls, and these are either national or statewide polls. We're not talking about congressional district or state legislature polls, right? Those are too small to be relevant. And he found that 75% of the time that the polls oversampled Democrats. And so the average of the polls was about Democrats 3.8%. And if we applied that average to this election cycle, which I actually think it could be, which is reasonable, I think that's fair. That means that if we lose the House, it'll be very tight, which means it'll be a lot harder for Democrats to do stuff. But it also means that the worst case scenario, if the polling errors are statistically the same as they have been historically over the last eight elections, we're going to have 52 Senate seats, and which means that we can appoint all the judges we basically want to appoint, right? Because I actually think Susan Collins, who's been somewhat more like super liberal, I think after she wins this time, she's going to go, she's not going to go hard right, but I think she's not running again. So she's not going to have to worry about constituents, and she's not that she won't. She cares about her people. I just think she's going to go much further to the right than people anticipate, meaning what she couldn't vote for a lot of things that she wanted to because she's smart. She's in a blue state. She can only give us 50% of her votes, which is better than zero. And that's why I respect Susan Collins, and I'll never call for anybody like, oh, she's terrible. No, she's not. She's great. What I will go after is all these red state Republicans who are in blood red states. Like in Oklahoma, you got senators. Well, one senator in particular, the guy, I think he used to be a pastor. I'm not going to say his name. He's a redhead. This guy, every single county in Oklahoma went red. There's not a single county in Oklahoma that went blue. And Oklahoma has some of the most moderate Republicans, both in the House and the Senate, which is insane. Okay. So when people are voting like a Susan Collins in an Alabama or like an Oklahoma, thankfully our senators are way better, just infinitely better, then I'll call them out. But I'm not doing that for her. But there is this was from, I believe it was Breitbart. This is a summary of the story. It says House Speaker Mike Johnson told Fox News he is seeing something on the ground that the polls are missing, has been in multiple states packing hangars and arenas, and the energy looks closer to 2024 than the media narrative of an inevitable Democrat House takeover. Now, is he exaggerating some because he's House Speaker and he's a politician? Yeah, definitely. There's a little bit of an exaggeration to it, of course. I don't think he's not lying. I actually think what he's seeing is similar, but he knows that just because you got huge crowds and stuff doesn't tell you everything you need to know about the electorate that's going to come out to vote for you, but it does tell you something. It is a variable that tells you some information. Okay. So that's what I would call an exaggeration, not an outright lie. Johnson pointed to the long pattern of October polls underestimating Republican support, as I said, because Republicans simply stop answering surveys. And by the way, if you get a survey, and this is what I do because I think it actually hurts us at some point when we don't answer the surveys. I answer every single survey, every single one, because most of them are by text message and they take 2 minutes because it's not the annoying phone call anymore. They just shoot you text. And yes, if you answer one, you're going to get a lot of them. I get that. But it takes 2 minutes. And the problem is if the polls are tight, it makes Republicans turn out like it actually helps us. But if the polls end up to be like 7 points different, it has a depressing effect in which it depresses the turnout amongst Republicans. I mean, it becomes a self-fulfilling prophecy, right? So even if the actual difference was, say, 1%, if you believe it's 7, you're like 20 to 30% less likely if you're on the bubble of whether you're going to vote or not, right? And these polling agencies know that, and so does Johnson. So we're trying to get it. The best thing that it could be for Republicans is that on the day before election, we're within two, we're either ahead two or behind two in these polls. Now, we could win by 10 points or lose by 10 points, but Texas, for example, the best thing for us, and it's a little more complicated in the way I'm saying it, but the best thing for us would be a poll showing Ken Paxton up or down 2 points. Why? Because if he's up two, that's going to motivate voters to come out and just take him over. If he's down two, a lot of people are like, this is ridiculous. The media is lying. I'm going to go out and vote because there's no way I want Talafrica to be my senator. However, if the polling error, let's say it said Ken Paxton plus seven. Well, then a lot of people take it for granted and they don't show up to vote. And that's when the Talafricos can sneak in. So I know it's not stuff that it's exactly, I'm going to tell you everything you need to know about how people are going to vote, but it is interesting. We got some variables going our way. The biggest thing that makes me optimistic is not that Republicans have done so great. Like, obviously, Trump's done good. What we have passed has been great, and the House has done a really good job. Like, the House has passed the SAVE Act. The House has passed protect women's sports. The House has passed like everything we wanted the House to pass. They're like 95%. Anything that you're upset about, it's not the House. The House has gotten it through. Speaker Johnson has done everything that we wanted him to. I was a skeptic of Speaker Johnson for a long time, but after watching what he's achieved, he's basically delivered on all the promises. Okay. Now, people could be cynical and say, well, yeah, he can pass it because he knows the Senate's not going to pass. So he's only going to get the credit and none of the blowback. Right. And there's always that element in politics. Get that. But I don't think that's it with Johnson. He really actually believes in this stuff. Now, I think if we do maintain the Senate, let's say we go down to we really need to keep it at 52. If we go at 51, we'll still have that'll be really difficult to get stuff through because there's an Alaskan senator who's the devil who will screw us every single time. And then you always got somebody in the Republican Party, John Curtis of Utah. He'll become the new Susan Collins, because I'm going to tell you, Collins is likely going to move to the right. No one believes me, just predicting it. So we really need to be at 52 to get stuff done. Now, heck, I will take a majority. If it's 50-50 and we've got JD, okay, great. That's better than the Democrats having it. I get it. If it's 51, even better. That way, if somebody passes away or something, we can, we still maintain. It gives you a little bit of wiggle room, okay? But what I don't want is anything below 52 is going to be a problem when it comes to like Supreme Court justices or like federal court judges, things like that. But I'm optimistic that we can keep it at 53. That's been my prediction for a very long time. There's a chance, depending on if we get enough turnout, it could go to 54. I don't think it's going to 55. I'm telling you that right now, because we're going to lose North Carolina. I'm going to tell you that right now. There's zero. I won't say there's zero, but. And if you're listening to our podcast in North Carolina, I'm really sorry. I don't mean to depress the vote, but I got to be honest with my listeners. That's one we're not going to win. It would be like a 1 in 100 chance we win that one. Just looking at the polling and even the internal polling of the Republicans, which I actually think is obviously accurate because they know how to assess, like what's actually going on versus the public polling, which is often Democrat led. Even the internal polling in North Carolina looks bad, okay? So Tom Tillis's seat is going to go to a Democrat. But when you think about it, Tom Tillis votes with the Democrats all the freaking time. It really won't even hurt us that much because Tom Tillis didn't vote for a lot of our judges. He didn't vote for a lot of the cabinet appointments. He didn't vote for the big, beautiful bill. It's like I'm struggling to think of things that he did vote for other than keeping the government open. And that's basically it. And like, that's the lowest bar ever. Okay, voted to keep the government open. Did he vote to cut anything? No, he opposed Doge. I mean, like, this guy. So if we get a Democrat to replace Tom Tillis, I mean, it'll hurt us some. Don't get me wrong, but that's really not that much of a variable. It's just not. Okay, so that one may stay in the go a little more Democrat. But again, Tillis betrayed us. So, what are you going to do? So, we'll see what happens. But we are less than 3 weeks out. Some of the data coming out looks a lot better than I thought it would. I will assess it and we'll stay the course. But again, My biggest thing is make sure you vote. Make sure you get all your friends and family to vote. Just text them. That's all you need to do. Text your friends and family, your colleagues. Like, hey, go all vote. Like, go vote. Especially if they're in Georgia. That's going to be a swing state. I know a lot of you have, like, I've got friends there. You guys have family there. I mean, that's a big one. That one's possible we can win. That's going to be harder, but it's possible we could beat Ossoff, but not if we don't all, like, pull our weight. All right, let's take a quick break. We'll be right back.
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0: You're listening to The Daily Controversy on WVNN. We're going to have Magdalene Rose next hour. But first, this is some good news because I really don't like this company, especially because they haven't really produced really good material in quite a while. Netflix lays off 1,000 workers. It says Netflix is cutting roughly 1,000 jobs, about 6% of its workforce, the largest reduction since 2022. The cuts hit product, technology, legal, and human resource teams. Like, first of all, human resource is the biggest waste of money. People are like, oh, it's really important. I'm like, there's a company that you can outsource. If you get the name of it, and they're not a sponsor or anything, I'll find it, but they're actually really good if you need that, and they're cheaper, and I think a lot more unbiased, put it that way. Anyway, it says co-CEOs told employees the company must be disciplined about where it spends. Netflix still has more subscribers of any streaming service, but engagement is weakened because they're just producing garbage. They just are. Like, Netflix was producing great stuff for the first 10 years of Netflix, and now it's just been like flop after flop after flop. There's a couple exceptions. It says major shows lose more than half their viewers after one season. That's not the case on Amazon Prime. Bezos has actually done a fairly good, I would say he's doing a good job in the sense, like, yeah, he's probably more personally liberal. I mean, he's economically way more conservative. But at least the Amazon, like, they could go either way. Like, there's plenty of stuff that appeals to Republicans on Amazon. Netflix is run by Reid Hoffman, who was a guy that was very, very tight to Epstein. Like, they're saying, oh, Trump's really, like, no, Trump had nothing to do with Epstein. Trump didn't even talk to him since 2002. And even before then, they didn't even like each other. But Hoffman was like, he's been to freaking Epstein Island, and he's been the major bankroller of John Ossoff over in Georgia. And it's funny. Ossoff's like the Epstein class. Well, dude, the guy who's your, like, one of your biggest bankrollers literally went to Epstein Island. Trump's never been, but Ossoff's biggest donor, yep, he's been there. That's just a fact. So it says here Netflix made the company has added live programming. So, like, the only thing that's kind of doing well there is when they get NFL games and maybe some, like, you know, MMA type fights. They're doing all right on that side, but. And they're doing some podcasts, which is weird. Shares are down sharply. Layoffs are the corporate version of the same problem facing much the entertainment industry. Audiences are not staying with the content because the content is garbage. Okay, so, I mean, here's the problem with Netflix, and this is like a big one, and this is this goes into the politics of everything that we're dealing with right now. So they gave major contracts to Obama, the Obamas, like tens of millions of dollars, right? And everything they put out basically flopped. I mean, it wasn't like a Meghan Markle flop, but it was sort of in the ballpark of that. There's no evidence it brought on any new subscribers. That's another thing. It might actually have lost subscribers. I mean, that's my personal opinion because they don't release their data. This is just based on sort of looking at the numbers and the layoffs, and I'm kind of reading into it a little bit. But so they don't put out good content. They've done ridiculous content deals with people that are just awful. And Reid Hoffman, I mean, his whole thing, he's like, he wants to be Disney. He's like, I'm going to spend a ton of money on woke nonsense that people hate. And it's the same thing. Disney was like the biggest name in entertainment, or one of the biggest names, definitely the biggest name when it came to movies and children's entertainment. And they just threw it all away because they wanted to be super woke and push all this trans nonsense. And, you know, they wanted to put a bunch of gay stuff in children's program. First of all, like, why are you putting that in children's programming? Children's programming, do you need to really introduce them to adult sexual behavior? No, you know. That was never a thing that was done in Disney. Like, they would have princesses and princesses and stuff like that many years ago, but they didn't. There was no implication about, you know, physical relationships or anything like that. I mean, they would just stay away from that because, again, you're dealing with little kids. Why would you? There's just no need. Like, parents, you can talk about whatever you want with your kid. That's up to you. But Disney was smart to lay off that. Now, and then they didn't. And it's the same thing with Nike. Nike was the, and I still have some stuff from Nike. Well, that I bought before they just went completely crazy. it is still good. You know, some of the stuff is good, like the materials they make are good. Things like that. I mean, it's just like, but Nike, they wanted to go all like, oh, we're gonna get the woke market. I'm like, what, do you think like a lot of athletes are like super woke? A lot of male, like, because again, maybe you could argue like WNBA players are super liberal. That's true, but you really think that baseball players and hockey players and like football players are like super woke? Even the ones that are Democrats in the NFL, they're not like super left wing woke Democrats. I wouldn't think that. So they threw away their market and they lost 78% from their highs a few years ago. And they're never, and I don't think they're ever going to come back. They're just not. And so Netflix, I mean, they had the best show in the history of streaming called House of Cards. It was my favorite show ever until Kevin Spacey was falsely accused of certain things and he went to trial and it was proven that he was completely, he was innocent, right? A lot of accusations. And it turned out that, what do you know? That everything that they said about him was turned out to be things at least they couldn't prove in court. And trust me, if there was any, like even the slightest bit of evidence, they would have gotten him. And it didn't seem like there was. So, I mean, just, you know, if you want to throw away money, this is my best advice. Find companies that are really woke and invest in them. Like just put your money in woke companies. Somebody wrote a book on this one too. It was a couple years ago, but it showed that over the last, I think, 10, 15 years, the companies have been woke. Had the lowest rate of growth or had negative growth. And then companies that were apolitical or maybe had leaned a little conservative had extremely high rates of growth. Well, this is on the average. Of course, there's going to be some conservative companies that went under and some liberal companies are doing great. But this guy was looking at the averages, right? So the averages show you go woke, you go broke. And again, if people want to have woke companies and the board of directors decides that, that's up to them. It's a free country. You do you. But from an investing standpoint, the dumbest thing you could have done over the last 10 years is invest in particularly woke companies, because you would not be doing very well. So again, this is what happens when you when your goal is not making money, it's pushing a political narrative. Never works. And your core audience will leave you every time. But you know what? Netflix, you do you. That's totally up to you, and I could care less. Let's take a quick break. We'll be right back. Trees went back. Me and Dell were singing.
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2: Fox News, I'm Carmen Roberts. President Trump pours on his red state blitz as he tries to rally support for Republicans in the midterms. He was in Alaska last night.
3: And he told voters last night at the rally that he believes the only way the GOP is going to have a chance in 3 weeks is that he puts himself front and center.
2: Fox's Mark Meredith. The president's in Arizona and Montana today, and several polls show Democrats stand a good chance of retaking control of the House. Gas prices drove inflation higher last month.
4: The U.S. inflation rate still accelerated in September. The consumer price index was up 3.7% from a year ago. The Labor Department says the prices for computer chips and electronics are also up.
2: Fox's Jared Halperin at the White House. But next year's Social Security COLA won't keep up with current inflation. The administration says it will be 3.6%. 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

0: You're listening to Daily Controversy on WVNN. This is really funny. I don't know if you've seen this lady on Fox or whatnot, but, you know, normally we say it's like liberal white women that are destroying the country, and they're also like the most insane, horrendous people. But, you know, sometimes it might be a little bit of a cliche. This story really proves my point in a way I never thought I could do it. So thank you. It's from a New York Post. Wide-eyed Indiana Democrat Jamie West slurs her way through a train wreck interview. This is not a skit. Okay, so if you go on YouTube or something, type in Jamie West interview. Don't do it while you're driving. If you need a laugh tonight, I promise you, you will not regret it. It is hilarious. And yes, this is a real Democrat. It says here, quote, a Democrat candidate in Indiana is going viral for a car crash interview in which she slurred her words and rolled her eyes while bragging about having guns and promising to fire all Republicans. And the guns thing was like a threat, too. It wasn't like, okay, cool. Well, if you want to say Democrats own guns, too, because we support the Second Amendment. Oh, that's great. I'm glad Democrats are coming around. That's not exactly what she said. And she was like, yeah, just want you conservatives to know we have guns, too. Wink, basically. Jamie West, who is running for city council in Fayette County, appeared confused from the start of her televised forum sponsored by local outlet TV3 and the Connersville News Examiner, admitting that she had not prepared an opening statement. You think? Yeah, that was pretty true. Her rambling, slurred monologue, viewed millions of times on X, only got more surreal when, I hate to even say this, she loudly farted on air in a way that was very, very obvious and it also very, very loud, okay? When West was asked what unpopular thing she would do in office, she slurred again as she replied, I'll just fire all Republicans. I don't even talk to them. I don't like being around them. West rambled about her opponent party members. I mean, y'all did this to us. Y'all voted for us. Y'all made this happen. This ICE coming into our community, stealing people's jobs. So ICE is coming to steal people's jobs. I mean, I think that's the illegal immigrants stealing people's jobs. I'm pretty sure it's not ICE. Okay. He said, I mean, arg. She continued before ranting about Donald Trump supporters. There are good Republicans out there, but then there's the MAGAs who are just racist and aren't very intelligent at all, which is kind of hilarious because this woman is an idiot. Like, just, and on average, I'll take like MAGA's intelligence averaged overall against the Democrats, and it's not going to be close because we believe in things like, yeah, I don't know, like men shouldn't be in women's sports and you shouldn't trans kids and, you know, supply and demand. Like, we don't believe in stupid, ridiculous economic theories like socialism because we're not idiots. She also claimed a sheriff's nephew once tried to blow her head off, which didn't happen. She's insane. And when asked for a final message to voters, she looked directly at the camera and threw her hands in the air and brazenly said, we've got guns too. And she said it in like a really like, I don't know, like a weird voice. It's really creepy. The clip has gone viral since being shared by TV3 on YouTube and on Friday. And it has to say, like, a lot of people saw this and they thought it was like a mockery of Democrats. Like, it was Republicans mocking Democrats, and it had to be put, this is not a skit. This is real. Like, these people exist. This is wild. This is what Libs of TikTok said. I legit thought it was a skit. High school video project. One X user wrote alongside the video in a post seen about 7 million times. This is what happens when you're at happy hour and are reminded you agreed to do an interview about your race, added a second. She's fully loaded and her guns are too. That's actually quite clever. See, Republicans are funny. I mean, Democrats don't have a sense of humor. She is running against Republican Gary Gener Jr. for a council seat with voting taking place November 3rd along midterm elections. I have no idea what the county's like or whether she has any chance of winning. But you know what? If her job was to go viral as like a hit, you know, she did a pretty good job on that side. I mean, Jamie West, future of the Democratic Party. She's actually still better than like Tallarico and El Said. I'd still vote. I mean, I would never vote for a Democrat ever. But if I was going to vote in a Democrat primary just to screw up things, I would definitely vote for her over those people because she at least is funnier. She'd also be less likely to win. I'll tell you that right now. And okay, so that is where the Democrats are. But the funny thing is, Jamie West is still, again, she's not different than, let's say, Kathy Hochul, who's also a rich white lib, like Karen, who's like one of the most... these Democrats make Hillary Clinton look like a likable, lovable person. That's how bad they are. Imagine that. Like, comparing, like, if you get compared to Hillary Clinton and Hillary Clinton comes out on top, that's how bad these people are. My Lord. And it says here in a, I think it was Breitbart, New York Governor Kathy Hochul and Nassau County Executive Bruce Blakeman, who's doing really well considering it's in New York, debated immigration enforcement after an ICE shooting incident in which a criminal tried to kill innocent ICE agents and the ICE agents protected themselves. And then the Democrats want to free these violent criminal because they're crazy. Blakeman argued Hochul's sanctuary style restrictions prevented local police from cooperating with ICE and that the policies left criminal aliens in the state. He said his own county had removed more than 2,000 illegal immigrants with serious criminal records through cooperation that Hochul later blocked. Hochul responded that ICE is out of control and she does not support sanctuary for criminals, which is a lie. Like, she literally passed a law, which is the reason why 16,000 murderers, rapists, child molesters, human traffickers were let out into the public, even though ICE asked New York, say, hey, please do not let these people out. We'll come pick them up. Like, they're not even asking them for them to hold them longer. They're just saying, hey, just let us know with 48 hours before you release them. We'll come get them for you. And again, these 16,000 people, when they were released into the public, the majority of them committed a crime. Okay, so that's 8,000 robberies, rapes, murders, like just different crimes these people committed that if they just let us deport them, people of New York would not have been that way. But the people of New York, if they keep voting Democrat, then that's kind of what, this is what you're going to get. If democracy is all about getting what you deserve in a lot of ways. Now, Bruce Blakeman, that'd be a miracle if he won just because it's New York. Still, he's running a good campaign. Nassau is a pretty purple county. He's got a lot of support in the rural areas and then the suburban areas outside of New York City. So if Kathy Hochul is just like unpalatable and a lot of Democrats don't show up, maybe there's a way he can come through. I mean, it's best case like 1 in 10, but it's not, you know, it's not completely impossible, put it that way. Plus, even if he comes close, if he gets within 5 percentage points, that probably means we'll keep all the Republican seats that we currently have in New York, which is really, really important. Even though a lot of the New York Republicans are pretty liberal on a lot of stuff, still, we need to build majorities. You got to have a bigger coalition. So I guess, you know, that is what it is. But the debate was really interesting because Kathy, every time the Blakeman was like, look, you're 16,000 people were with criminal records or had detainer things on them. And Blake was like, okay, if you don't want to help them deport anybody that didn't have a criminal record, okay, fine. That's what the people want in New York. I'm all for it. Now I want to deport everybody. But this is New York. I get it. But Hochul's like, I don't support criminals. And it didn't make any sense. Like, well, you passed the law. Even if someone's a murderer or a rapist or a child molester, once they finish their sentence in New York, you cannot cooperate with ICE. Like, he made this very clear, and Hochul's like, no, I don't support that. And I guess she's saying that I don't support it, but I passed a law in which I supported that. I don't know. She's an idiot. But Bruce Blakeman's doing a good job. I mean, this is the reason that a lot of Republicans moved out of New York and New Jersey in huge numbers, which actually made the state more liberal, sadly. But it also made places like Florida more conservative because all the Republicans in New York that could leave left. The Republicans in New Jersey that could leave left. And again, some Democrats left and moved to better places and still vote for Democrats, and that's not good. But the majority of people that are leaving blue states are not Democrats. They're actually more likely to be independent or Republican. At least in the case of Florida, there might be a few states where that's not the case, but Florida, Tennessee, Alabama. You can make the argument that Georgia is different because Georgia did take a lot of people because they brought in a lot of the Hollywood industry, which is super liberal. Okay, so maybe that's different there. But for the most part, when people leave these states, they leave because it's awful. Like, they don't want to They don't want to deal with it, and they're smart not to. But we'll see what happens in the Kathy Hochul race. I still think that I'd like to think people will do the right thing there, but I'm not going to hold my breath. We're going to take a quick break. Me and Kelsey are going to talk about how your dating life might affect your football career, and it's going to be interesting. We'll be right back.
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2: 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What's the door you use the most in your house? Is it your front door? No, it's actually not. It's not your back door either. 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And in the Jackson house, that door is getting a huge workout. Maybe you're hearing strange noises. 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

0: You're listening to Daily Controversy on WBNN. We're going to bring in Kelsey for this one because he's an expert in sports. This is pretty funny. This is retired NFL star takes one look at Madison Beer, who is gorgeous, and gets why Justin Herbert is struggling. It's from OutKick. And I had to shorten. All right, let's talk about Justin Herbert for a minute. This was the guy who, since he got into the league, never had a passer rating under 93. Okay, so the really good passer. Never completed less than 65% of his passes through, and guess what, through this, the first 5 weeks. His completion percentage is under 60 for the first time ever. His rating is down to 70.2. That's not a little dip. That's the floor falling out. The Chargers are winless, and the usual suspects started pointing fingers at his fiance, Madison Beer, who is super, super gorgeous. And she's also a singer, so probably crazy. It says here, training camp videos have him skipping voluntary workouts to go on her tour. He's in a music video, by the way. Shannon Sharp was already on the case, basically saying she should have told him to stay home and focus. Then Chad Ochocinco was awesome. Does the most predictable thing in the world. He says, let me see what she looks like. Pulls up a picture, and the second he does, the whole conversation changes. He's like, oh, we'll say crap. I don't too much. He's like, I get it. He said he gets it. That's it. Analysis over. One look and every former player in the room suddenly understands why the numbers tank. It's the same thing we've been watching with Bill Belichick for years. The man was the ultimate football robot. Film, zero distractions, nothing else mattered. Now he's in North Carolina with a girlfriend young enough to be his granddaughter. And every time something looks a little off, people glance and go, yeah, that tracks. She shows up, runs interference. Whether it's fair or not, the second top-tier quarterback or a legendary coach pairs up with someone who turns head that hard. The veterans look once and the debate ends. Ocho didn't need body language expert or stats. He needed one photo, and just like that, Herbert's season started to make a whole lot more sense. Okay, Kelsey, this is actually really interesting. I mean, there's plenty of quarterbacks that date gorgeous celebrities. I mean, I think... the quarterback of the Josh Allen's married to Haley Steinfeld. Of course, she like took a step back from her career because they wanted to have kids. They just had a baby. Hasn't been a distraction. Madison Beer is doing the on tour. Herbert's in her videos. He's been allowed to miss practice to like do stuff with her. And this is the worst few weeks of his entire career. I wanted your thoughts on this.
1: Look, I don't know if this is the cop-out answer to why is he not playing well, because I feel like this would be a pretty darn good cop-out answer, especially for non-football fans who are on the outside looking in. But Harbaugh has to step up and tell his quarterback to step back, and be it these voluntary practice, be it every practice, make every practice mandatory. Something has to change. They haven't won a game yet. There is true issues over there in LA. You have to figure out something. And if this is all pointing back to Herbert, and this is all Herbert tanking everything, you have to get him inside the building. Don't let him leave the building. Something. You've got to be a hardline football coach in this situation. And I understand this isn't college. This isn't, you know, any of that. This is the pros. There's a lot more free time on your hand. But you cannot just sit there and only, you know, give a halfway way to play, for lack of a word I can't use, and a halfway play to, way to play. You can't do that in the pros. You have to be fully in on the craft that you have created and the craft that you are trying to execute on the field. Obviously, he's taken a little time back. He's stepped back to be a little bit more with his fiance over there. But he can't continue to do that, or else Harbaugh will be let go, and I don't know where else Harbaugh is going to go, because he can't go back to college. Herbert could be traded. He could let go. He could be kicked out of the building. Whatever happens, I don't know. But something has to change over there in L.A.
0: Yeah, and statistically, when NFL players get married, actually, there's usually a slight increase. Marriage brings more stability, and like they're less apt to like go out and party and those stuff. So it's actually generally a positive to people's lives, and that's true whatever field you're in. Usually, marriage is a stabilizing factor. So, I guess the thing is like, maybe it's not that he has a girlfriend ever, like, that's fine, or he has a fiance. I think maybe his fiance, one, she doesn't understand the demands of football. And two, he's like, since she's so gorgeous, every guy in the world also would like to date this girl. And that probably makes it worse. I don't know how you fix that. Maybe you just tell her, like, hey, you know, if he's worried about her going out on tour, just say, look, if you want to get married, then we're going to have to make conflict. It's going to have to be something you want to compromise with. And if she's willing to do it, then great. She'll probably be a good wife. Not then, you know, you're a freaking NFL quarterback. I'm sure you can find another woman. But yeah, for this, I think there's got to be something to this, because Chad Ochocinco, he's a funny guy, but I think he has some good analysis on this. Madison Beer, again, she's really focused on her career. But even Taylor Swift, I mean, they were engaged, but Taylor made it to all the games, and Taylor never asked Travis to miss any practice because she cared about his career. And he was fine with her doing her tours, and it was like things worked out fine. I think she wants, like, she sees him as helping her career, and like this is a stepping up for her, and it gives her more attention. But I think that's a bad sign. Maybe he might want to date a girl that's a little bit less into herself. You think that might help her? Help him, sorry?
1: It could help him. You know, a girl being a little less involved, less betting on herself in the department. I mean, she's a very successful singer. And, I don't really blame Herbert. This is the girl that me and a lot of other people growing up, this was the girl that was on a poster in our room, right? That old stereotype. So I get everything. Like Ochocinco was saying, I get it from Herbert. But at the same time, this is just too much. Maybe it is a better option for him to step away for a little bit. Maybe wait for a couple years down the line when Madison Beer's, you know, maybe taking a step back from performing. Maybe when she's ready to settle down, something like that. But they're both high-profile celebrities. One is an athlete, and one's an artist, right? They can't just continue going 100 mile an hour and it being successful. It just doesn't work that way. It can, but there's got to be some major concessions to both sides, which I just don't see this young couple doing right now.
0: Well, in the old days, it was more like if you want to get married, it's more like you're going to have to be more supportive of your guy, which is the way it's been for 5,000 years. But, I mean, yeah, it's just more of like you're going to at least have to tell her, I can't miss. Like, this is the worst few weeks of my career. I got to double down. But you're right. The NFL players, I mean, the coaches want to give quarterbacks a little bit of leeway. And I don't have a problem with it if they're playing great, right? If he's playing normal and doing well, like, okay, you missed practice, it's fine. But if you're not doing great, like you said, Harpo's going to have to he's like, look, you got to be here. You're not missing practice. You're going to do this. Well, like, it's in there. Like, there are clauses in the contract which the coach has some leeway to make mandatory. If I was a coach, I'm like, you're going to be here. That's it. Obviously, this girl's getting in your head. Figure it out or find someone else. Do you think that's the way the coach has to be? I know we got like 30 seconds, but
1: yeah, thoughts? 100%. I mean, you look, if Tom Brady went through a slump in his career, I think Belichick, you know, if he was on limited practice because he wanted to go hang out with somebody else or his wife or whomever, I think Belichick would have stepped in and said, no, you get your butt right back to the training facility. You need to work on some stuff because we're in a slump right now and you can't continue doing this. So I think the same designation deserves here.
0: Yeah, so Madison Beer, if you're listening, quit being a hassle to your man. There you go. All right, we're going to bring in Magdalene Rose in just a second. We'll be right back.
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3: Ready to rally in Arizona. I'm Lisa Brady, Fox News. President Trump set to take the podium at an airport in Bullhead City, a strategic regional hub, as his cross-country blitz rolls on ahead of the midterms.
4: The president is likely to bring up the topic of affordability. Of course, it is the number one issue in this race. He brought it up in Alaska last night. Gas prices also a big deal here in Arizona, where it's about 30 cents higher than the national average.
3: Fox's Mark Meredith. The president has a second rally later in Montana. He says his agenda is fueling investment investment. Democrats blame him for voter frustration with the economy. The final reading on consumer prices before the midterm election coming in hotter than expected, up 3.7% year over year, a September acceleration driven by higher fuel prices. A White House spokesperson says the president's been clear about temporary disruptions from the Iran conflict, but that food prices are stable in the new report and beef prices fell. A federal regulator is accusing the nation's largest banks of cutting off customers over political views.
5: An investigation from the Office of the Comptroller of the Currency finds irrefutable evidence the nation's largest banks denied, debanked, and discriminated against customers and businesses based on political, religious, or social views. The review was done following an executive order signed by President Trump to guarantee fair access to banking. The agency says financial institutions' reputation risk policies, often cited for denying service, are broad and lack clear standards.
3: Fox's Jared Halpern at the White House. One of the banks cited, JP Morgan Chase, says the report discusses a limited number of interactions, but adds they take it seriously, learned from it, and improved the way they do business. Well, it had been a sell-off on Wall Street, but at the bell, the Dow down just 47 points. That's well off session lows. The Nasdaq, though, down more than 500. 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
3: 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You've seen him on Newsmax TV, so yeah. 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
4: You're listening to Daily Controversy on WVNN. I'm Chris Reed, and we got Magdalene Rose. And this is a really interesting cultural story and kind of a tale of where things will go if the Democrats ever come back to power. It's from Breitbart. Comedian Shane Gillis is under fire after joking that women just dress like, we'll say, call girls at gyms during his monologue on Saturday Night Live. He said, I haven't been to the gym in a long time. It's kind of like joking that he was a fat guy. I didn't know women just dress like call girls now. I'm sorry, there's no other way to describe it. Have you seen it? I've seen it. The shorts. Have you seen the shorts? The comedian continued. Gillis went on to make a joke about women dressing in very revealing attire while exercising at gym, then becoming offended if they catch men looking at their bodies, adding, really, it's the whole point. Otherwise, why would you? It's like people that have face tattoos. Right. If you get like a face tattoo of like a skull and crossbone and then like you look, you notice it. People are like, what are you looking at? I'm like, dude, the whole reason you got a face tattoo is so people would look at it. Don't pretend like that's not the point. And he says, he gets told, for real, don't look because they are filming. He's like, I'm in the background of like 10 TikToks right now. The comedian laughed, like quipped. Viewers took to social media to express their frustration. Well, male feminists did, which are, I don't know if these guys are straight, probably not. This guy says, my wife and I bought tickets for his Chicago show a while back, and no joke, we walked out in the first 15 minutes, Reddit user wrote, before calling Gillis one of those everything is allowed in comedy type morons, adding he was racist, sexist, and homophobic. I hate this guy, according another declared. He wants to be the Pied Piper of knuckled draggers. And it says, what the blank am I as a woman meant to wear at a gym? A third complained, adding, this is right wing. The worst thing that you can say about women is that we wear shorts. How dare women wear shorts when exercising? Actor Dan Levy, who's a loser, called out Gillis, describing the comedian as misogynist, and even bizarrely going as far as to suggest the jokes equate complacency that leads to sexual assault. So if you notice that women are dressing like incredibly, not all of them, I'd say it's not even the majority. Most of them dress fine, but some of them are dressing in a way like 10 years ago would have got you kicked out of the gym. Like, absolutely. And you know, it is what it is.

0: Some people that they make a big deal out of it. I just want to get your thoughts on this, Magdalen, because I've thought this. I go to the gym most days, and for the most part, when, like, it's really just a few people, but it's like, look, if you don't want attention, why are you dressing in a way that is meant to call, like, cause everyone to look at you? Like, I don't understand it. I don't understand why people are mad, because Shane Gillis, the reason why it was funny, it's because it's true. Like, if what he said wasn't true, nobody would have laughed, but people were laughing. So what are your thoughts on this, and what are your thoughts on why do women, what's going on in a woman's mind when she's doing that? I assume it's just she wants attention, right?
1: So I think a lot of this is the fault of the Kardashians. The Kardashians kind of changed the entire standard of workout wear and everything there. And the Kardashians also invented the modern influencer system. I mean, I think even 10 years ago, actually, they would have been, maybe not 15 years ago, but 10 years ago, because that was the era of, like, Kylie Jenner, and Kim Kardashian was just with Kanye West then. So that's what it is. I don't think it's attention so much as that is the style, but it was created by the Kardashians because it's what they were good at. And then it was something people would click on Instagram. So everyone, like, even people who don't even know it, they're all trying to be a Kardashian because they're going off the framework they created.
0: I mean, I'm sure that definitely contributed, but I mean, you can, like, if you're putting on clothes and you can basically see the outline of somebody's, like, private parts in a way that is just inappropriate, that's not a Kardashian. You don't need to know about the Kardashians to realize, like, hey, this is really provocative and revealing and inappropriate. And I remember going to the gym in the winter. It just snowed. Like, this is a while back in Dothan. This is when we had that 6 inches of snow. And it was, like, 20 degrees, and it was the first day the gym was open. And it was freezing. Everybody was in their, like, coats and stuff. And then there was just one lady that was in those, what he was describing. I'm like, that takes dedication. Because it is 17 degrees outside, and you're wearing an outfit that you would, it probably you'd feel cold if it was 72. And so I do think maybe, like, there's no way these women don't know, because I don't accept that women aren't accountable for their actions. Because if a dude goes into a gym in a Speedo, like, which is the equivalent of what these women are wearing, by the way. Like, a guy wearing a Speedo and, like, I guess, I don't even know what the equivalent would be on the top, maybe a wife beater. Like, he's not, unless he's a complete idiot, he has to know, like, hey, this is going to draw attention to myself. I just think these women, they just worship attention. Like, because they're either dumber than, like, they're just so dumb they shouldn't be in society, or they know what they're doing, right? Because there's no other option here, at least in my opinion.
1: Well, I think that's true, but I think the idea of attention is something that the Kardashian world did create. Like, if you think about it prior to that, the reason I say this is because this style, like, where they're dressing like that constantly, they post the photos of it. That really was created by the Kardashians, the sharing out of every moment like that. People were not doing that the same way. It was more like specific things that get placed, like specific, like, little things in publications or in tabloids. But the Kardashians made daily posts on social media, and you have to look a certain way to get the attention from those posts. It's just morphed into a giant thing.
0: Yeah, but wouldn't other women say, like, hey, like, What are you doing? It's 17 degrees out, and you're dressing in an outfit that I wouldn't wear on a sunny day at the beach, right? Because we're talking about clothes that are way more revealing than, say, a bikini, and people are wearing them to gyms. And yeah, I get that the Kardashians, like, I guess it's more chicken and the egg. Like, but the reason the Kardashians had influence is because there was a audience that wanted to emulate them, right? The Kardashians didn't make anyone do anything. The Kardashians tapped into whatever was already there, right? Like, so that's sort of my thing with it. I also think, like, why is Shane Gillis getting any pushback? I mean, Shane Gillis sold out 75,000 seats at the Eagle Stadium within a few hours. I mean, this is the most, he's arguably the most popular comedian out there. And these people going after him, I'm like, the reason people like Shane Gillis is because he's funny. He goes after everybody. I mean, it's kind of like when they tried to cancel Dave Chappelle because he was going after trans people. And that didn't work out very well because, one, black people were like, you're not canceling him. And then the white people agreed with him. And so it didn't work. And in the same way, Shane Gillis is like, okay, well, I'm the highest paid comedian on earth. So what? Like the people going, are these women that are saying, I'm not going to go see a show. I mean, I don't even think it's going to hurt Shane Gillis. I honestly think he doesn't care. And they went after Travis Kelce. This is how crazy it is. Travis Kelce, who's a friend of Shane Gillis, liked his monologue. His monologue was funny. There's like 20 jokes in it. And now people are contacting Kelce's agent to like apologize. And then Travis Kelce is just basically saying, no, I'm not going to apologize. I'm just not going to say anything, which is smart. But I guess it's funny because if you'd gone on Saturday Night Live and you were like a female comedian and you would have said the most horrendous stereotypical things about men that were incredibly offensive and not at all true, nobody would complain. But this guy makes one comment that's 100% true about women, and women are like, well, what do you expect us to wear? Like, that's the only thing I can't, like, what do you expect you to wear? Like, you could just wear gym attire. Like, you don't have to wear stuff that, you know, prostitutes in New York City wouldn't be caught dead in 20 years ago. I mean, it seems like that would be an easy solution, right?
1: Well, it would be. And this is kind of, I did wonder when this would start to pop up, like the Travis Kelce thing, because he's not a woke guy. Like, he did commercials for woke stuff, but baseline, he's not a woke guy. This is not that kind of guy. He has a history of it. Yeah, like he's not, this is not some like social justice warrior male feminist whatsoever. He might vote Democrat, but there's a very big difference between that and being a woke celebrity. And I think that they will continue to have these things where he's going to like jokes that are offensive to some of the feminists. And I think this will go one of two ways. Taylor will go even more in with him, and she will start to resent the woke world because she hates when people attack people or like to be bad figures for things that like are not bad. She hates that. She went through that with Kim Kardashian, oddly enough. Or it will start to fracture their relationship. I think at this point she's more likely to just start hating the media, which will be better for her in the long run.
0: Yeah, women statistically when they get married go more to the right. I mean, it's not even a small amount. I think after 5 years of marriage, it's like between 20 and 25 points. Like if you actually look at women voting behavior between single and married, and then if they have kids, it's even more. So, I mean, if you just assume the normal thing happens here, I mean, she's not going to go out and apologize or do something. If anything, she seems to really like and love her husband. So I don't see her like bending to the mob on this. She may have when she was single. I don't think she's going to do it when she's married, though. That just doesn't seem like the type.
1: No, I don't think she will either. I think she will double down. And, you know, to the people criticizing her new album, I don't love it. I don't think it's by any means her best work. But the hatred for Travis Kelce from her fans, like, oh, he's destroyed her and all this stuff. Be very careful because she's disappeared before. And then you complained about that then. And she's a lot more successful. She does have a legacy now, whereas before she didn't really. She doesn't need to do this. So you attack Travis Kelce for things that are ridiculous. And don't be surprised if she really backs away.
0: Yeah, I mean, she's a billionaire. Like, she's already, I don't even know what else she needs to accomplish. Like, I think she enjoys it, but she just wants to do, you know, a couple tours a year, and she wants to have kids and stuff. It looks like that's probably what she wants. I mean, she's sung about that stuff. I mean, I wouldn't be surprised. I mean, that would be the normal course of action, so... Yeah, I mean, I think honestly, like, maybe it's just me. I liked her stuff in her best stuff was in her late teens, 20s. I think that was a really good material. I really haven't liked anything she's put out in years, but I mean, I'm not her demo for sure. From what I hear, the people that go to her concerts, it's mostly like moms and kids and single women, apparently a lot of gay dudes, according to some of the, I guess, people that report on like demographics at her concerts and stuff. So yeah, I don't think she needs this. I just think she's probably like, she probably wants to go sort of the normal route. And I don't know that she's necessarily, she's probably got all the fame that she could ever want or desire in her entire life. But Yeah, I agree with you. She's not going to bash her husband. Women generally, like, decent women don't do that. So I don't think that's going to happen. Let's take a quick break. We'll be right back.
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0: You're listening to the Daily Controversy on WVNM. Got Magdalene Rose on the line. This is a story we've been following the last couple days. Now, I follow these stories, and a lot of times when politicians get subpoenaed and all that stuff, it's some political stuff and nothing comes of it. This stuff with Ilhan Omar, I actually think, is going to end up in a conviction. That's my personal opinion. But here's the what's going on. It's just a brief overview. Homeland Security Investigations executed a search warrant at Representative Ilhan Omar's Washington home. A Democrat-appointed federal judge signed the warrant, which means investigators presented probable cause that a crime was committed and that evidence would be found at the residence. Reporting indicates the focus is a longstanding question about Omar's immigration paperwork, including her claimed birth date, the circumstances under which she and her father obtained citizenship. Possible charges listed in connection with the warrant include conspiracy, immigration fraud, and false statements. Omar has denied wrongdoing, but I don't think that's going to go well. For a Democratic judge to sign off on this, like, 25 days before an election, like, people don't really understand. Like, the D.C. area has the most liberal judges. It's got very liberal, like, people that would sit on a jury. So they're not going to grant stuff unless it's pretty overwhelming to a Republican administration. So this had to be so overwhelming that even a Democrat-appointed judge had to say, okay, I gotta approve this. Because he could either do that or he'd get overruled at a higher level. And he was probably, well, I don't want to play that game. And it comes down to this. Applied for citizenship. She claimed she was 17. She was not 17. She was 18. The reason we know that is because she's asked several different, I think it was Wikipedia and the Congressional Record, to put that she was born in 1982, not 83. But the only way she could have gotten the citizenship was if she was 17 at the time she qualified. I believe it was in 2000. If she would have been 18, she would not have qualified for citizenship. She obviously knew it because there's overwhelming evidence, because she's the one that let everyone know, hey, the birth date out there is wrong. And she also knew at the time, because she wasn't four, she was 17, when her actual birth date was. Like, she was incredibly wealthy, powerful family in Somalia. Her dad was a alleged genocidal colonel who had tons of money and power. So we're not talking about some farmer in Somalia. Like, she's the top of the top, not a dumb person. The reason this is going to be a problem for her, Magdalene, is, there's statute of limitations. Everyone knows what that is. So it's a 10-year statute of limitations from 2000, unless you continue to use the fraudulent date for things like statements you give to Congress, financial documents, et cetera, et cetera. And that seems to be what happened here. 12 members of her family have gotten subpoenaed. They have her own writings from her staff and herself admitting that the age that has been used has been wrong, and she wanted people to correct it, which was stupid. So I really think this is a case where she's probably going to end up in jail, even with a DC big jury, because again, you're not going to convict anyone unless you have like bulletproof evidence. This is like the most bulletproof evidence ever. And I don't know that DC Democrats necessarily give a crap about Ilhan Omar, because she's removed from Congress, her district's like 40 points Democrat, so they'll just replace her with somebody that votes the same way. Democrats don't lose any power over it. But what are your thoughts here? It seems like they're actually going to be able, potentially, get this lady out of Congress.
1: Well, it would be nice if some Democrat somewhere was held accountable for anything. Like, I'm kind of at the point where I deeply hope it happens. I also hope it happens because I've been extraordinarily disappointed by the lack of holding literally any Democrats responsible for anything they did in the entirety of the Biden years. So I think Ilhan Omar, she's in this odd position where she's going to end up being like the sacrificial lamb, because Democrats know that Trump has been way too lenient. He does like funny things where he'll on the wall of presidents replace Biden's with an auto pen as a photo. But in general, there's really been no effort to hold anybody accountable. And Ilhan Omar is one where Laura Loomer, even though she is crazy and says a lot of things are not true, she was first on this. When she saw Ilhan Omar back when the squad was being formed, she went to Minnesota. She was like, this is nonsense. Oh, no, no, no, no. And she did all the investigations. And this is one of the things that she really was first through the door on, and so were a few others. So I hope she's held accountable. I'd love for literally anybody on the Democrat side to be held accountable for anything, because Democrats get back in power, they will hold Republicans accountable for things that didn't even happen. It would be nice to see some equality there.
0: Yeah, I get your cynicism. I felt the same way. On this, though, it's so cut and dry. And, like, okay, if it would have been a Democrat congressman from a federal judge that's Republican, then I'd be like, oh, that's probably political. But because the judges are all, like, left-wing Obama-Biden appointments, and these judges, again, like, if they could have find any way to not grant the subpoena, they would have. So you have to understand, like, the level of evidence. They say it's a probable cause standard, but in reality, it's got to be way higher for Democrat judges to do this to a Democrat member of Congress, like 25 days for an election. And they didn't just give subpoenas for her house and documents. They gave it to 12 members of her freaking family. Like, the only times I've ever seen that happen in federal cases is when somebody ended up getting convicted and going to jail within 18 months. So we'll see what happens. Trump and JD are playing this beautifully. They're like, we're going to let the DOJ investigate. We're not going to make a comment. I mean, Trump said, obviously, I disagree with her politically, and she complains a lot, but he made zero comments about the actual case, unlike Letitia James on the Cornell 7 stuff. So playing it beautifully. Evidence seems like it's overwhelming. She'll have every ability to defend herself in a very friendly jurisdiction with friendly jurors and a friendly judge. But I'll tell you, this kind of stuff, especially the on the heels of her saying she's worth $30 million and then taking it back and say she's worth $100,000, I think they're going to find out that, again, allegedly there was bribery. She was in on with some of the other stuff. And again, that's been alleged. It has not been charged. I'm not saying she's guilty. But my personal opinion is that the evidence that's going to come out in the case will likely lead to these things. And of course, she has the presumption of innocence. But we're going, this is the court of public opinion, not an actual court. I think in that situation, she's screwed. All right, let's take a quick break. We'll be right back.
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3: Fox News, I'm John Saucier. The Lindsey Clancy trial, the Massachusetts mom who killed her three kids, ended in a mistrial last month. The jury couldn't unanimously agree that she wasn't criminally responsible due to postpartum psychosis. Well, on the Fox News channel, that holdout juror, Michael Desronville, says he had no reasonable doubt, describing Clancy's actions as methodical based on what he saw in the courtroom.
4: The thought process that goes behind and to fulfill the commitment of doing that.
3: The full interview will be on Fox and Friends tomorrow morning, 8 a.m. Eastern, and on Outnumbered at noon. The Justice Department says it's charged more than 70 people and almost $500 million in fraud, part of a crackdown on tax fraud. The Social Security Administration Commissioner is Frank Bisignano.
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0: beside me. You're listening to Daily Controversy on WVNN. We've got Magdalene Rose. And one thing I do like in stories is when we see accountability for consequences. And if there's one story that has shown us that your actions have consequences, and if you fool around, you will find out. It is when a 27-year-old British man in England decided to jump into a tiger enclosure with, I believe, a Siberian tiger, which is the largest tiger on Earth, to, I guess, record a video. And he just thought that the most violent, deadly apex predator in existence would just let him do a TikTok and wasn't going to, like, attack him. I was like, again, these are not like, Siegfried and Roy tigers, which were trained from birth. But even one of those tigers attacked one of their masters. And, you know, he doesn't do shows anymore because he was, I think, permanently injured. But this moron went in there. And so he went and he was bothering the tiger. And then he told the tiger to stop by, like, waving his hand and screaming at the tiger. Probably not a great idea to do to an apex predator. Better option was to just play dead. And maybe he would have just walked away, assuming he wasn't hungry. But he didn't. And this man was mauled to death. And there was a lot of people online that were calling for the tiger to be put down. But this tiger is an endangered species. And, like, you know, I'm not really an animal person. But there's only 500 of these tigers on Earth. And the tiger did nothing wrong. And this isn't like the Harambe situation where a kid accidentally fell into it and it wasn't the kid's fault. And obviously in that situation, you got an innocent party, which is a child over. And then another, like, the animal's innocent too. But you got to pick the child in that situation. In this situation, this guy was an idiot. He jumps into an animal enclosure and he thinks he's going to, like, I guess, play with a tiger or something, and he dies. And now people want to put the tiger down. But in my mind, I'm thinking the tiger did what God made the tiger to do, like to be an apex predator, to protect its domain violently. And the idea that they're going to put this tiger to death is insane. But I wanted to get your thoughts on that, because for me, it's just like, okay, there's only one guilty party, and that's the guy, and he got what was, like, he got, you know, stupid actions have stupid consequences. So what are your thoughts there?
1: Well, I think they do, and I like what you said. Like, sometimes things just have to go the way they have to go, and, like, the truth of it, of what should happen. And I thought it was interesting how they're having this debate in the White House right now about whether or not to live stream the execution of the Fort Hood guy who committed that massacre. And then they also at the same time posted, like, the video of the tiger mauling him. And so it's kind of like, so you don't want to post, and we're basically saying this is what will happen if you mess with President Trump. So you've got the two sides of, let me show you an explicit video basically saying this is what the United States government will do to you if you mess with President Trump. But then they also don't want to live stream the execution. So it's like, pick your lane at this point.
0: Yeah, I was pretty mad about that. But to be fair, Trump said he hasn't made a decision yet. Pete Hegseth is openly and publicly calling for the execution to be live streamed. And under the UCMJ, it's supposed to be live streamed. It's supposed to be, well, it's not, let's say live stream, but it's supposed to be public. These executions are supposed to be public executions. The one in 1945 was the last time we had a public execution of a soldier. And the Dalai Lama murdered 13 people, permanently injured many more. And he's, you know, he had 13 years of automatic appeals. And his time is up. And so I think Trump goes with the, we're going to live stream, because, you know, just Trump doesn't seem like the guy that's going to say, well, some people might not like it. I mean, he's not running for president again. It doesn't bother him. It'll be after the midterms when it happens anyway. So there's no political fallout. And if anything, sends a message to the world, like, and really to Americans, like, hey, you kill soldiers, you're going to die, and you're going to die in a humiliating and in a way where everybody in the world's going to see it. And I think it sets a great example for people. I mean, morally, executions, I think every execution should be public. I mean, there's plenty of biblical reasons for that. I mean, you can look in the Old and New Testament for why. You can also look at the church history, early American history. Virtually every execution for 150 years in the United States was public. there are rare exceptions. And that was the same way in the Western world for literally over 1,000 years. I mean, one of the reasons you do it publicly was as a warning to others. Like, it's actually a mercy. It's a mercy to others so that they see it. Like, if you try to make the death penalty like medical and like no big deal, make it look like a euthanate, like a, you know, someone slowly drifting off, that's not the point. Like, that's not the way they killed their victims. Well, generally speaking, I guess a couple, if they poisoned them, maybe. But for the most part, they killed their victims in a violent way. Now, we don't torture people. We're not going to do something that's going to cause, like, you know, if it's going to cause pain, we're talking about very brief and then it's going to be death. So you can do firing squads, which are legal in the United States. The Supreme Court said as recently as 6 years ago that firing squads are perfectly lawful and legal. So there's no question on the legality of them. But it just seems like, okay, well, look, I want more people to see this. I mean, in the old days, people would bring their kids to see executions because they would do executions on like Sundays after church because it would be like, okay, this person murdered somebody and we're going to hang them. And, you know, they would be like a thing. The town would bring their kids. And in my mind, I'm like, oh, we don't want to expose kids to that. I'm like, these are the same people that think divorce is good for kids. You're telling me that, oh, yeah, divorce doesn't affect kids, even though that affects kids in the more than anything else in the world, pretty much. But a kid seeing a violent terrorist get shot, it's gonna cause trauma? No, it's not. It's not going to cause any trauma. That's the most ridiculous, stupid thing ever. So what are your thoughts on this? Because it sounds like you want this to be public, too, because this guy's a terrorist. Let's shoot him and let's show the world, because at least then that'll send the message to people that we're the United States and we're not screwing around anymore.
1: Oh, I think it should be public. I think it's ridiculous that it wouldn't be. I mean, honestly, this is not somebody there's any doubt that he did this. Like, this is not some crime that happened privately in a house, which wouldn't make it any less horrible. But this is not, there's no doubt that this occurred, that this is the person responsible. And I think that there's, if the families as well want this, which I know several of them do, of the people, I think it was 13 who were murdered, they should be allowed to have it. I think Trump should really stay out of it at this point. You know, focus on other things and let Hegseth make the decisions that you put him in there to make.
0: Yeah, Hegseth's like me. Like, he comes from more of a Puritan belief system, which is what I come from. And, you know, I mean, like, in our tradition, I mean, it was like, yeah, we didn't burn people at the stake, but what we did is, like, if people did horrible stuff, like murder or rape and stuff, they would get hung or they would get a firing squad. I mean, that's been going on for hundreds of years. So I don't really see what the argument is not to do it. Plus, it's like, you know, what do you think about people saying, well, it might traumatize kids? And I'm not telling people, like, look, if you're a parent, you got to decide if your kid's maturity level. But I mean, if a kid, the average kid in the United States sees something like, I think it's like a 50 to 100,000 deaths on TV or social media or streaming by the time they hit 18. And they're like, well, those aren't real. I'm like, yeah, but they look identical. Like, it's, if you're just going to say it's going to traumatize someone, I don't really think that's the case there. And plus, it's like when my buddy's from Kenya, he saw some degenerate criminal. Now, I'm not saying this is good, but this guy had been caught doing a ton of things, and the people decided to put a bunch of tires on this guy and light it on fire. And my buddy's dad was like, this is going to happen to you if you ever become a thief or you do this stuff. And I'll tell you one thing, my buddy's never stolen a penny to this day. And that happened when he was like 12. And he's like, did that affect you? He's like, no. Like, why would it affect me? He's like cause and effect. And I do think that people are not raising children. Like, that's you're actually raising future adults. Like, you're raising, you're trying to give people the skills and abilities and to actually be a functioning adult. And the only way that's going to happen is, like, they need to understand how the real world works. And that doesn't mean that at the age of 4 they do, but once they get to like 11 or 12, I don't even see why it would be a negative to show your kid something like that, because it's just like, okay, well, this is why you don't want to do bad things, because this could happen to you. Like, what are your thoughts on that?
1: Well, I think that's true, and I think it's ridiculous. Like, then don't show it to them. The idea that this is a reason why you shouldn't do it is just silly. Trump should stay out of it. He should let Hegseth do it. And, like, I've heard this murmur from the administration, oh, Hegseth is too hard line on this. You picked Pete Hegseth to be Secretary of Defense. Like, when you did that and you fought to get him confirmed, that was not a Marco Rubio confirmation. That was a hard one. What did you expect him to do? Just, like, toe the line? I expected this kind of behavior. And I support it. So, you know, you put Pete Hegseth in, Pete Hegseth is going to do Pete Hegseth kind of things. And you should stay out of it because he would never do anything to hurt the country. So let him do what he thinks he needs to do to restore the military. Because the one thing this administration is doing a good job at is restoring the military.
0: Yeah, I mean, heck, Pete Hegseth might be the only guy I could say in politics that's slightly to the right of me. And that's very hard, so... Yeah, of course Pete's going to be for it. I mean, Pete would be fine. He would be fine if they live streamed it in every classroom, you know, probably sixth grade and up, but we're not going to do that. Again, like, if parents don't want their kids to watch it, well, then don't show it to them. Like, what are you doing? Like, and if you're worried about what they might see, well, here's another thing. Don't give them a smartphone when they're 8. Well, wait till they're 16 before you give them any of that stuff or social media. Like, if you're worried about the stuff out there, okay, here's what you do. Stop giving them the ability to access every degenerate thing on earth when they're 8 years old. So, yeah, I think this is a no-brainer. I'm actually going to assume Trump's going to be okay with it because he's getting a lot of pressure from the soldiers and the families. And I think Trump really does care about, like, when the families call him and say, this is something we want. I think that's something he's going to give a lot of consideration to. But I do know some Republicans that's like Nikki Haley, who said, oh, this is terrible, we're better than that. I'm like, no, we're not. We this is how it always should be done. And it's just like, I'm so glad this woman is not involved in politics. Because if you want to be like UN ambassador with being that kind of stuff, that's fine, because that position doesn't matter. But don't bring that up in the Republican Party. If you want to be weak, go join the Democrat Party or be a libertarian or something. All right, let's take a quick break. We'll be right back.
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0: You're listening to Daily Controversy on WVNN. Well, early voting has started in many of the swing states, and there's some interesting numbers coming out. We'll take a look at Ohio. So, Republicans generally don't vote as much as Democrats in early voting. It's pretty much, that's always been true. I don't know if there's an exception to that. It looks like the data from Ohio shows Republicans are voting at a relatively higher number. Now, only 3.5% of the votes are come in yet. But usually early voting is a predictor of intensity. And if the polls are right, the intensity for Republican is way off the predicted number. And again, that's one state. We're probably seeing some of that as well in Michigan. Historically, the polls are off in favor of Democrats by roughly 3.8%. That was an assessment over the last, I think it was the last 8 to 10 election cycles, where I looked at 4,000 polls, statewide polls, national polls. And when it came time to actually vote, they oversampled Democrats by roughly 3.8% on average. If that holds, Republicans should hold 52 seats in the Senate minimum. And again, some of the early voting data we're seeing looks better for Republicans. Again, that's a smaller sample size. I mean, some of that might be your like banking heavily motivated votes. We probably won't know until we get there. But I do think the Democrats running really bad candidates like Tallarico, El Said. I think the female that's running in Ohio, the Democrat lady, even though Vivek's not like beloved in the Republican, I think he's running against a very weak candidate. So Republicans might do a lot better than anticipated. For Harry Enten, that's some really interesting polling on this. I mean, we'll ultimately find out in 20 days, but what are your thoughts here? Because the data that I'm taking a look at in several states looks a lot better than what the polls are showing. And I'm just curious, is it that Republicans are just coming home? Is it more that it's not that Republicans love who they're voting for? They just don't like the Democrats. And maybe some of the normies are like, yeah, the Democrats are still crazy. I'm not voting for them. So what do you think? What can we learn from some of the early data here?
1: Well, I think that Republicans are not, I mean, we're not in an apocalyptic situation. This isn't like 2010 for Democrats. Like, that's not what's happening here. We have made mistakes. You know, Ken Paxton's interesting because I think he'll be a great senator. I think Ken Paxton will not only be a reliable Republican vote, I think that he'll be a Republican who can maybe get other Republicans in line. However, he does have a lot of problems in his that have made him difficult to run. We got lucky that they ran somebody as weak as Tallarico, as completely incapable of coping with the pressure as Tallarico, and frankly, just odd. Had they run someone stronger, maybe a Hispanic man who was very much involved in that community, it might have been difficult. But I think that we're doing better. The only race I'm really concerned about is Michigan with Al Sayed. I think that Al Sayed has a lot of energy, but Mike Rogers, and I will say Mike Rogers' wife has done a great job. She's been a real asset. She's been out there helping. She's never let the side down. If we can hold both Michigan and Texas, this is a win in my book.
0: Yeah, I'm more bullish on Michigan. I mean, both of them, really. But mainly because the polling for El Said, if you look at the primary polling, he was supposed to win that by like 10 to 20 points. I mean, that's where the betting markets had it. I mean, he won by less than 1% in the primary polls. So I think the problem is, and one of the reasons they're bringing in people like Obama is he's not doing well amongst, he's doing horrible amongst the Jewish community, which is about 2.4%. Usually votes Democrats. He's not going to get the majority of that. He's obviously going to do well in the Muslim community, but they're not like there's a large amount, but it's not like, you know, 10% of the population. It's more like, you know, 2.5-3%. So he'll do good in that particular part. But in Detroit, the numbers are not what they need to be. Like, he needs black voters to turn out the level that they normally turn out, and he needs them to vote about 90% plus for him. And I don't think the black voters are necessarily going to vote like, oh, they're going to vote for Rogers. I'm not going to say that. I just don't think they'll turn out. It's going to be like a Kamala Harris situation. The ones that vote may more likely vote for her. But the problem is in 2016 and 2024, I mean, black voters did go slightly more to the Republican side than normal. but it was 12% and roughly 13.5-14% in 2024. The issue wasn't that black people voted heavily Republican, it's that a lot of them just decided not to show up. I think that's the problem with El-Sayed. If he thinks Obama's going to get voter turnout, he needs to look to Kamala Harris, because that didn't help her get black turnout in places like Pennsylvania, Wisconsin, didn't help her in North Carolina, didn't help her in Georgia. So I think because that's such a big constituency in Michigan, and because there's apparently like there's some bad blood between African Americans and the Arab community in Michigan, and there's a lot of articles on that. But I also think like they think that he's focused on the Middle East. I mean, he's got property in Qatar. He seems a lot more interested in Israel than he does about like what's going on in Michigan. So I really it might not necessarily be Republicans that save him as much as black Democrats may just decide to sit this one out. What are your thoughts?
1: Well, I think that's true. And this is the thing Democrats have done. They've picked bad candidates. And they'll have some wins, but I'll say it also has a lot of problems. Like, it's different problems, though. Tyler Rico is just a weirdo wimp who, I don't think Tyler Rico has terrorist ties. I don't see that. The problem with Al-Sayed is that he's run a very, like, on-camera campaign, like, kind of like Spencer Pratt in a way, although Spencer Pratt was very local-focused. So Al-Sayed has not made great inroads with the black voters. And you notice Democrats don't bring out singers anymore. Like, they don't bring out Jay-Z and Beyonce, because quite honestly, most relevant singers right now are like Sabrina Carpenter or Taylor Swift or Selena Gomez. They're not really talking to the Democrats anymore. They don't want to lose their careers. So I think Michigan is definitely the one to watch, much more so than Texas.
0: Yeah, I mean, you're definitely right. I mean, Texas is just not going to vote for some freaking weirdo who's very effeminate. And, you know, whether or not he was in some sort of facility for some sort of a mental health thing. I mean, he wasn't in the Ohio one because that was disproved. But, you know, is Tallarico, does he seem like a mentally stable individual? No. I mean, I agree with you. He's not, I doubt that he has any ties to terrorism. You know, maybe if some radical LGBTQ groups, definitely, but I don't think he's really involved with Al-Qaeda. But yeah, you're right. El-Sayed's the guy we got to look at for that. And I really think he has to lose, because losing a House seat to a radical Islamist is not good. A Senate seat gives a lot of power to people that hate the United States, and he hates the United States with a passion. All right, that's everything for today. We will see you guys tomorrow. Have a wonderful Wednesday, and God bless.
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3: Enthusiasm in Arizona. I'm Lisa Brady, Fox News. Those chants greeting President Trump a short time ago at an airport in Bullhead City, Arizona, ahead of another rally later in Montana, urging Republicans to turn out for the midterms as if he is on the ballot.
4: We won Arizona in a landslide, the largest number of votes ever gotten. Just give some of them to Andy, please. Would you give some of those votes to Andy?
3: Republican Congressman Andy Biggs is trying to unseat Democratic Governor Katie Hobbs. Democrats argue the president's agenda is failing and that voters want change. The Justice Department is threatening California with possible legal action over non-citizen voters who may have received mail-in ballots for the midterm elections.
5: The DOJ giving the state 48 hours to determine the citizenship status of individuals whose names are listed on a password-protected thumb drive. For individuals whose citizenship cannot be verified, the DOJ is asking elections officials to segregate, not cancel, their ballots until their status can be determined. California Attorney General Rob Bonta has previously said, despite legal threats from the government, voting procedures remain fully secure and unchanged.
3: Fox's Kristen Goodwin. A legal fight continues over National Guard members from around the country deployed to the nation's capital.
6: The deployment of the National Guard, when it happened last summer, was illegal. And it remains illegal today.
3: D.C. Attorney General Brian Schwab is asking an appeals court to order the troops out of Washington.
6: It's a fundamental violation of one of our core principles in American democracy, that we do not have military doing the policing of local communities.
3: Lawyers for the Trump administration say the president has broad authority from Congress over National Guard use. D.C. argues that power is limited and requires approval. 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
3: The Pope appears to be recovering well a day after lung cancer surgery, eating, walking, and even celebrating Mass on his floor at Rome's Gemelli Hospital. Pope Leo had a cancerous nodule removed, confirming a diagnosis of the most common form of lung cancer, but no confirmation yet on whether it may have spread.
14: Follow-up tests will determine treatment. The Vatican not saying whether Leo will be recovered enough to make the planned trip to South America in November, which is an ambitious 11-day, three-country journey clocking in 19,000 miles. All his appointments have been canceled through next Tuesday.
3: Fox's Lauren Green. British comedian Russell Brand.

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5: This here's Clyde over at Clyde's Boneless Chicken Farm in scenic downtown Slapout, Alabama. 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And them last four digits spells out the word safe. 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Or you can go to his website over there at retirewithernest.com. 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And stop by Clyde's Boneless Chicken Farm and get yourself a bucket of boneless chicken for supper. It's toenail-licking good. I can't say that thing about the fingers. I'll get sued again.

0: Hey, everybody. Welcome to the Health and Wealth Show. I'm your co-host, Matthew, and bringing in the earnest truth here is David. David Earnest.
1: Thank you. How are you doing?
2: Thank you very much. Today, we're going to talk about the earnest truth. And no, I'm not talking about David Earnest. I'm talking about the truth. The truth is, there is a war going on right now on the First and Second Amendment. It is terrible. It's just completely, utterly ridiculous. I know we broadcast across the Southeast and Northeast, so I want to put these words out there today. This is the earnest truth, in my opinion. There's no filters, no compromises, absolutely no corporate media censorship. We're going to just put it out there. We're guarding the wall for your faith, your family, your financial freedom. We want to put this information out there because the fake news don't want to put it out there. They don't want to tell you what they're trying to pull over on you. They're trying to pull the wool over our eyes, so to speak, and say, oh, no, we're not against the First Amendment. We're not against the Second Amendment. But yet they constantly show that they are. They constantly badmouth all these things that go on. They never talk about the good things, about anything about the First and Second Amendment. They're always talking about some kind of bad thing about it. It's important that we stand up for our country. I look at the landscape today, and the first two blocks of our Constitution are probably one of the two most important ones that our forefathers put together for us, the First Amendment and the Second Amendment.
0: Yeah.
2: They're under attack. This thing has been revved up ever since Biden got in office.
3: Hush up, boy.
2: And they're still attacking with Trump in office. We're lock and loaded to fight now. We got our guns, but we're not going to hide about this anymore. You're right to speak out publicly, and you're right to protect your

0: family, they want to delete those things. They want to get rid of those things. I mean, why do you think our forefathers put those things in there? The First Amendment, free speech, Second Amendment, right to bear arms.
1: Yeah, well, the Second Amendment's to protect the First, if you ask me. Yeah.
0: Exactly. But yet, these left-leaning globalists have turned the federal government into a censorship machine. We saw that weaponization with the DOJ. We see it with tech platforms colluding to silence conservative voices every day. And anyone who questions their narrative, they say, oh, you're a domestic threat. But really, what they're really trying to do is finagle a way that they have a monopoly on the truth. They don't want the earnest truth. They want control and outcome of every election. This is why we have illegal immigration, so they can outdo us, the conservatives, in elections. And especially when it comes to mail-in votes. They're trying to blast those out so they can get every way in the world to send in illegal votes. And of course, you hear all these things, oh, they can't be illegal, we check them. Really? You're going to really check the mail? You really know who signed that? You really know who put that in there? You really do, right? Well, then how come any dead one voted the last time? Oh, they'll dispute that, but the truth is the truth.
1: Yes, it is.
0: Look what they did to Charlie Kirk. All that rhetoric that they've done, and they're still doing. Even on late night TV, they made fun of Charlie Kirk being killed.
1: That's a disgrace.
0: Just a disgrace. I mean, he was free to say it, I guess. You know, there's things going on there where they say, oh, you know, we're going to pass a law on censorship because we want to stop Donald Trump from being able to say things like that's wrong and you ought to fire him. Well, look, Donald Trump being able to say that's not right, they want to stop Donald Trump from being able to say those kind of things. And they're going to say, well, the reason why is because of freedom of speech. I'm not against freedom of speech. I'm for it. But when late night TV can do something disgraceful and say, hey, make a joke about somebody dying, then somebody else should be able to have free speech, like Donald Trump or me or you or whoever, and say, hey, ABC, CBS, NBC, you fake news people, do you really want people going out there making fun of people who were killed?
1: Well, you would think the
0: it wouldn't even matter
1: moral,
0: if it's on the right. Or
1: right.
0: Left.
1: It should be a moral thing.
0: Exactly.
1: You know, people should have enough class to not do that.
0: So they're now wanting to be able to sue you. And this is disgraceful if you were to try to use your freedom of speech. And they're twisting it now and saying that they're putting this together to protect freedom of speech. What a hypocrisy that you will allow someone to say something to defend themselves or to make a suggestion and then you're going to sue them. Again, it's moral and ethics, just like you said, Matthew. People have lost it. Fake news has lost morality. They've lost ethics. They don't care. All they want is to be in the pockets and get the money from whoever that pays off fake news. And we know who they are. Corporations, politicians, etc.
2: These people are crazy.
0: It just makes me sick. It's just sickening.
1: It is.
0: What happens when they fail to silence you with censorship or rhetoric? I mean, they just go on. They try to disarm you, like I was just saying. And that drags us straight to what? The Second Amendment, the assault on gun rights, the assault on protection of the family, the assault on what our forefathers put together, Matthew. What did our forefathers do? What was the purpose? They had just fought a revolutionary war, and they were sick of the fact that England didn't want them to have weapons. They wanted to tell us what to do. They wanted to take our money. They wanted to tax us to death. They wanted to use us and abuse us. It's all about usage. And abuses.
1: Yes.
0: And that's what they're trying to do today. But here, they want your guns because a disarmed populace cannot resist tyranny. They use every tragedy now. They blast it on the news constantly, the fake news does, to chip away at your right to bear arms. While simultaneously, they open the borders up with Biden.
3: Poor kids are just as bright and just as talented as white kids.
0: And Kamala cackling and laughing. Saying she's going to go down there and check everything. They call her the border czar. She never did even show up, to my knowledge. Letting violent criminals flood our streets, kill our people. Not all of them. Of course not. There's a lot of good illegals, I'm sure, and legals. But why can't they all be legal? Votes, my friend, votes. They bring them in here so they can control and disarm us, as I said earlier. And so they want us to be defenseless. They want us to be dependent on them. And they want us to hush up. Don't say anything. In other words, Biden said, hush up, boy. Let me do the talking. In other words, don't use your freedom of speech. Be quiet. But we're not staying quiet, are we?
3: No!
0: And we're not being quiet on the show either. We have too much truth to deliver and not enough hours in the day to let anyone dilute it out. So we're going to put this out there. It's really a reckoning. It's a wreck, if you want to call it that, that the radical left can get away with this. We just want to break it all down. This country is going into what I might say a rat hole, into massive bankruptcy. What are the perpetrators here? Well, you've got a few liars and deceitful people. Well, no, a lot of them, not just a few, but, you know, some of them are in politics, and I'm going to name a few of them. Elizabeth Warren, hypocrisy lady, lying lady, thinks she's an Indian, a Native American, would wear a Native headband if she could get away with it. Bernie Sanders, the full-blown communistic advocator, saying he's a socialist.
4: He's an idiot.
0: But really, what he would love to do is take control of all the money and give it to the state and then dole it out, and everyone else would be something like a slave to the labor system. But if you vote for Bernie, he wants to say, hey, we're going to give you free money. Socialistic, almost communistic system. Another one.
5: Hurry, I can hardly wait.
0: AOC, Alexandria Ocasio-Cortez.
6: She's so stupid.
0: She's one of the biggest jokes that ever existed. She has no background in anything other than being a waitress.
7: I was working as a waitress in a cocktail bar.
0: She knew how to pour drinks. She might have been a good mixer. I don't know whether, you know, if you like to drink or not. I don't know if she got up on the stage and danced like they did in that movie. What was it?
1: Coyote Ugly.
0: I don't know if she did any of that stuff. She's not a bad looking woman. I know why people like her. The thing is, she's a misfit. She's put right in the middle of a misfitted area of New York that believes that they need everything given to them, that wants everything given to them, that thinks that the United States should bow down and just succumb to their desires and wishes. And that's how she got elected. And then you got Gavin Newsom.
8: You are physically repulsive, vulgar, insensitive, selfish, stupid. You have no taste, a lousy sense of humor, and you smell.
0: Pretty boy, deceiver, tries to act like he's a movie star. Have you ever looked at his pictures and how he smiles? He wants to be the next president of the United States. But really, underneath all of that, he is a devil. He's not real. What he is he's representing the same things that Elizabeth Warren, Bernie Sanders, AOC, and of course Kamala Harris, the cackler. The one who worked hard on her back to get where she is. I know that's a harsh thing to say, but let's just be honest here. Go look at her history, how she got there. And I even heard, I don't know if it's true or not, but I wouldn't doubt it, that she failed the bar. I don't know how many times, but she definitely has got her bar set too low. And that's the truth. She does not even know how to answer questions. The way she would maneuver to get out of answering the question is she'd just start laughing and cackling.
1: Yeah, it was awkward.
0: And dancing sometimes, you know, like dance your way out. And so
1: she didn't know what to say, so she just, it got really awkward. She would laugh and cackle, yeah.
0: I know. These are the people that they want to be leaders of the United States. It's a rogue gallery of Marxist ideologies, actually. That's who they are. They just want to destruct the United States, in my opinion. Open borders, millions and millions of illegals pouring into this country. And what does the left do? They give them prepaid debit cards, free health care, luxury hotels, while our homeless veterans are sleeping on the concrete. It's an insult, guys, to any tax-paying citizen in this country when you see these kind of injustices. And why do they do it? Follow the money. Follow the power. That's all you've ever got to do. I was talking to a friend of mine not too long ago about global warming. Now, I'll be the first to say I'm not denying that there's some global warming. But why was all these things so quick to show a lot of global warming? And I had a scientist tell me this one time, a friend of mine. He said, look, follow the money. Who's paying for the grants? Oh.
1: Yeah, you can always.
0: The liberal institutions, universities.
1: Yeah.
0: Where's the money coming from? The government. So are you going to say, oh, there's not a problem, or we can solve the problem, or it's not as bad as this, we could do this? I'm not saying that I'm against global warming existing. I know that we have things going on in the world has constantly gone to ice, to coal. It's flip-flop. Maybe we've accelerated it with carbon dioxide, but maybe the world will kill us off and recover itself. The thing is, they want to grab control. They push for mass mailing. They fight tooth and toenail against basic voter ID, and they want these illegals voting in our municipals and national elections. They permanently replace the American electorate so they can lock in one party, socialistic state, almost like communism. They've even warped international crisis to do it. Look at how they've handled the Middle East recently, the Iran war, for example, and the foreign policy. They warp the truth all the time, weaponize global conflicts, use massive federal spending packages to line the pockets of their defense contractors. Follow the money again. The cronies, while inflation just guts the purchasing power of the American workers. And this is where I come in. I'm an asset preservationist. I'm trying to fight that. We're trying to fight this system. I talk about this all the time. Who cares about the middle class? I do. I'm fighting for the middle class. I'm one of them. But here's the thing. They don't care. No. If you don't have $500,000, they might as well say, don't call us. You see these advertisements? If you've got a half a million or $1 million, we would like to show you. What if I got 100, 200, 300? You mean you don't want to show me? And yet, really all they want to do is put you in danger if you're older. They want to put you in stuff that you really shouldn't be in my opinion, when you're older. Stuff where you could lose your assets. Same way with the Democrats. I'd rather call them the communist-leaning party, where they just don't care. They're trying to get to us. They're trying to take our spending power. Taxes. They have the right to tax. It's called law. We can't stop them unless we get another elected someone like Donald Trump, maybe. He tried to lower the taxes. He fought them tooth and nail over the last tax package. He didn't get what he wanted, but at least he got something. I'm going to tell you what they wanted to do. They wanted to take away step up completely. That means if you inherit something, you pay massive taxes. Massive, not just a little bit. For example, I'll give you an example. Let's say that you inherit a house from your parents. Let's say that house was worth $500,000. Let's say they had $100,000 in it. Now you owe taxes on $400,000. That is absurd.
1: Yes, it is.
0: Right now, the old laws allow you to take up to the full amount without paying taxes. It's called step up in basis. They wanted to take that away. There's all kinds of things they wanted to take away. They wanted to lower the estate tax. They want to lower it back down as low as they can get it. If they could get away with lowering it back down to $1 million and take everything over that, 40-50% over that, they'll do it. They want to act like they're communist, where they take everything away from you. But here's the bad thing. They're rolling us right toward, in my opinion, a coming economic depression, potentially. A horrible thing. You know, the core of what we need to talk about today, really, is the economic indicators that are flashing red. They're flashing red all over. They're real. They're valid. They're real valid forecasters across the globe predicting a massive downturn. If you look at the Warren Buffett indicator, for example, it measures the total market cap of the market against the GDP. It is now at a historically dangerous, overvalued level. And I trust Warren Buffett more than I would, say, AOC or Warren or Elizabeth Warren. Would you not? And that's not just Buffett. Look at the inverted yield curve. It's historically predicted every major recession of the modern era. Look at the manufacturing indices dropping and the massive corporate layoffs being masked by doctored government employment reports. Just look at them. But one of the most alarming things is ITR economics. Did you know that ITR economics is 95 to 98% correct on most of the forecasts? And I've been tracking them lately. They're saying, I get this. I mean, I hate it. I'm just going to tell you. The second Great Depression. I hope they're wrong. ITR economics has put it out clear, mathematically backed projection, that we're on the doorsteps of potentially the second Great Depression. I hope to God they're wrong.
1: Me too.
0: Let's pray they're not. Yeah. They're projecting massive structural collapse driven by surging national debt, uncontrolled government entitlement spending, structural inflation. And my friends, if all of this is true, when that bubble bursts, if it does, it could be a bloodbath in Wall Street. I mean, I don't know that anything could exist that or happen like 1929. But who will lose their assets first? Well, I hate to tell you this, but it's probably going to be the folks who are 50, 60, 70, and 80 years old. The people who don't have 20 years to wait for the market to recover. And that's why I have a job. That's the reason why I'm an asset preservationist. Our programs do not allow this to happen. Just like Donald Trump wanted to put together programs where the left would not rip us off with taxes. And he tried desperately to make the tax structure where it would work better. But did he get what he wanted? No. Did you see how they treated him in one of his State of the Union addresses?
1: Oh, yeah.
0: One of the liberals out of Texas picked up a cane and threatened to hit him with it. He was shaking his cane at him. And all these kind of crazy things, disrespect of the presidential person of the United States. At that time, it was Donald Trump. That used to never happen. Used to. Now, they have no respect for anyone that stands in their way of taking over. They'll kill, they'll maim with rhetoric. I've seen it. You've seen it out there. when they drive this rhetoric, this hatred, and they want people, and I'm not against people doing things that they need to do, and I'm not talking about any kind of sexual orientation here, but when you force people to have to bow down and go in the bathrooms, and the tampons are in the men's bathrooms, and they don't know which bathroom to go into, and they get confused, I think there's a problem.
1: You think?
0: We have a lot of problems here, but I'll tell you one of the problems I want to take off of people's backs, and that's the fact that if we do go into a tailspin economically, you won't lose your ass, sis. Give us a call. We want to show you how to save it all.
1: That's exactly right. 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We're going to be back after this break with more of the Health and Wealth Show, talking about the earnest truth right here.

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1: Faster than an over-the-counter laxative. More powerful than a hamster on steroids. Able to leap an ATM with a single bound. Look, up in the sky. It's a bird. It's a plane. Hey, hey, it's the monkeys. No, it's...
2: Money Man!
3: As we open, we see our hero, Money Man, nervously pacing around the cash cave.
4: Hey, Money Man, what's the deal? Why are you nervously pacing around the cash cave?
2: Just keeping my eyes wide open, Loose Change. Something's afoot.
4: That's what she said.
2: Very funny.
4: Well, what's going on?
2: I believe my arch nemesis, the prankster, is on the loose.
4: You mean that bad guy that plays bad practical jokes?
2: The very same.
4: Don't worry, Money Man. He'll never get you. You're way too smart.
2: Well, thank you, Loose Change.
4: Why don't you sit down? You look tired.
2: Well, I think I will sit on the money couch.
4: Holy free holies, Money Man.
2: Curses. The prankster strikes again.
4: You mean he slipped in here unseen and put a whoopee cushion on the money couch?
2: I'm afraid so. I'm gonna get up and search this place.
4: Don't bother, Money Man.
2: Why not? Don't you want to know if the prankster is prowling around in the cash cave?
4: I don't think he is, Money Man. You got up and there's no whoopee cushion there.
2: Oh, my bad.
4: Yeah, really.
3: Tune in next time when this exchange takes place.
2: I can't believe my instincts failed me.
4: Yeah, your instincts, all right.
3: On the next window-rattling episode of...
2: Money Man!
5: Are you looking for one of them easy startup businesses you can do in your spare time for some extra money? Well, look no further. I'm Billy Ray Storch, and have I got an opportunity for you? You see, with all the political unrest in this country, even after the election, and we've got a new president in office, some folks is still wanting to cut up and show out. So what I have done is bought a bunch of them old hot dog vendor wagons and outfitted them with stuff you might need for a ride. Because you know them liberals ain't going to show up prepared. And you want to be Johnny on the spot to help them get their ride on. I got that hot dog wagon outfitted with two garbage cans on the front end. One has got torches and the other one has got pitchforks in it. When the liberal comes along and wants to join the ride, he comes by the wagon, swipes his credit card, and as he goes by them two garbage cans, he grabs a pitchfork or a torch, or maybe both. So hurry up now and get your franchise today. It's Billy Ray's Torches, Pitchforks and Torches. Just look at them liberals go. And the beauty of this whole thing is when they get tired and ready to go home, they just throw the torches and the pitchforks on the ground. You pick them up and you can rent them out again. You see, don't none of them much want to take them home with them because them pitchforks and torches don't look good sticking out the window or the sunroof or their BMWs and them little electric putt-putts they like to drive. So just come see me today. I'm in the back parking lot down at the truck stop. You can't miss me. Just follow the smell of that kerosene and watch out for the lot lizards. Billy Ray's Torches, Pitchforks and Torches.
6: Billy Ray's Torches, Pitchforks and Torches. Void where prohibited by law, which is just about everywhere.
5: Did you tell them the lot lizards take credit cards too?
6: I think they heard you.
4: Hey, baby.
0: This is your roving reporter, and today I'm talking with a man who has all the answers.
7: That's right, man. Any answer you need, I got it.
0: How about the area code for Lima, Peru?
7: It's one, man.
0: What about George Washington's sister-in-law's first name?
7: Her name was Betty.
0: How about the phone number of the South's greatest asset preservationist?
7: That's toll-free 833-596-7233. 833-596-SAFE.
0: That, of course, is David Ernest.
7: The money man with the money plan, you dig?
0: I dig.
7: And you will find that he can answer all the questions you might have about your retirement.
0: 833-596-SAFE.
7: That's right.
0: Now, before we go, tell me, where did you get all those answers?
7: From my 4-year-old nephew.
0: You're telling me a 4-year-old knew all those answers?
7: Yeah, man.
0: But how?
7: For a 4-year-old, he gets around.
0: Right.
8: Faster than an old credit card imprint machine. More powerful than a stooge slap. Able to leap small house pets in a single bound. Look.
9: Where? Where?
8: Up in the sky.
9: I don't see nothing.
8: It's a toaster. It's a Buick. Hey, hey, it's the monkeys. No, it's
0: Money Man.
1: As our story opens today, we see Money Man sitting on the cash couch, poring over some important documents.
10: Let's see now. A 6-letter word for carrot, 2 R's in the middle.
11: Money Man, Money Man.
10: What is it, loose change? Can't you see I'm going over some important documents?
11: Yeah, but I just heard something that I thought you should know.
10: And what might that be?
11: Well, I just heard that in 2028, the Democrats are thinking about running Kamala Harris and AOC.
10: The thought of it chills me to the bone.
11: Yeah, but what can we do?
10: Well, you know we've been in some tight spots, and we've used many special tools in our arsenal to make sure that justice was done.
11: Yeah? Yeah? So, what are you getting at?
10: We must use a device that I have never used before.
11: Yeah?
10: And just talking about using it is dangerous.
11: Well, what is it, Money Man?
10: To make sure that Kamala and AOC doesn't happen in 2028, we must use the time machine.
11: We have a time machine?
10: Yes, we do.
11: Wow, that means we could go back in time and set things straight.
10: Yes, we could make sure that Kamala and AOC don't run in 2028.
11: Well, I was just thinking about going back to last week because I missed wrestling.
10: Come on, I'll show you the time machine.
1: Will Money Man use the time machine to go back and set things straight so that Kamala and AOC don't run in 2028? Will going back in time put the entire world in jeopardy? Will Loose Change ever get caught up on wrestling? Tune in next time when we hear the erstwhile sidekick say,
11: "Hey, Money Man, you remember when you said that you were chilled to the bone?"
10: Yes, I remember.
11: I just noticed the flap is down on your Money Man suit.
10: Curses.
1: On the next H.G. Wells-inspired episode of
0: Money Man!
8: Faster than an old credit card imprint machine. More powerful than a stooge slap. Able to leap small house pets in a single bound. Look!
9: Where? Where?
8: Up in the sky.
9: I don't see nothing.
8: It's a toaster. It's a Buick. Hey, hey, it's the monkeys. No, it's
0: Money Man.
1: In our last episode, Loose Change had informed Money Man that Kamala Harris and AOC were going to run for the presidency and vice presidency in 2028. Money Man knew that they had to do something, and he decided to use the weapon of last resort. The time machine. Let's look in and see what's happening now.
11: Gee, Money Man, I didn't know we had a time machine.
10: We do, Loose Change. I've just never thought we should use it, because so many things could go wrong.
11: And exactly where is it?
10: Where's what?
11: The time machine.
10: I keep it in a special secret place. Just so, let's say, people of low intelligence don't find it and mess something up.
11: Oh, yeah. I'm glad we don't have any of those around here.
10: Yeah, right. Now let's take a shortcut through the gym.
11: Do you want me to turn the light on?
10: No, we don't need it. Now it's 45 minutes later, and Money Man and Loose Change still have not made it to the secret location of the time machine.
4: Gee, Money Man, I'm getting tired.
10: Me too, Loose Change. I must have put this thing farther away than I thought. I just don't know why it's taking so long to get there.
4: I think I do, Money Man.
10: You think you know? Well, tell me, my erstwhile companion, why is it taking so long for us to get to the time machine?
4: Do you remember 45 minutes ago when we came into the gym and you said don't turn the lights on?
10: I remember that, yes.
4: And we just noticed that it's taking us a long time to get to the time machine.
10: Yes.
4: Well, for the last 45 minutes, we've been walking on the treadmill.
12: Don't!
10: Will our heroes ever make it to the time machine? Will they be able to go back in time and stop Kamala Harris and AOC? Since they've done 45 minutes on the treadmill, will they be able to skip leg day this week? Tune in next time when we hear Loose Change say,
4: you know, I think we could be going faster if we were on the stationary bikes.
10: On the next Totally Ripped episode of
0: Money Man.
13: This is your roving reporter. Today I'm talking with the creature from the Black Lagoon.
14: What's happening?
13: I was just going over my notes, and I noticed that you only made 3 or 4 movies.
14: The Hollywood lifestyle was not for me, you dig?
13: I dig.
14: So I took all my money, stuck it in my portfolio, and took it over to David Ernest.
13: I would guess you have a phone number that people could call to talk to David Ernest.
14: It's toll-free, 833-596-7233 or 833-596-SAFE.
13: Clever how they did that.
14: And it's clever how the money man with the money plan takes care of my money.
13: I have one other question. I wanted to find out what you've been doing since you left Hollywood.
14: I went to Bible college.
13: Did you graduate?
14: Yes, I did.
13: And so now you're...
14: That's right. I'm the preacher from the Black Lagoon.
13: Oh my goodness.
14: What's that siren, man?
13: Probably the pun police.
14: Guilty as charged, Daddy-O.

0: All right. Welcome to the second half of the Health and Wealth Show with David Ernest. I'm your host, Matthew. And the first half, we went through a lot of stuff. We're breaking down exactly how the left is leading the country down a rat hole towards bankruptcy, really. I mean, our deficit and everything else. It's just unbelievable. Talking about Gavin Newsom running for president. I know he hasn't come out and stated it yet, but we all know that's going to be on his list, right?
1: I hope not.
0: I think he's just waiting for somebody to tell him what to do.
2: Yeah, maybe he's waiting for Kamala Harris to cackle.
0: Well, he's not a leader, that's for sure.
2: That's for sure. Hypocrisy is the biggest thing out there, one of the biggest things. You know, when you say one thing and do another. Hypocrites. We all hate hypocritical people. People who say they're doing something to help other people, but they're not. People that are saying they love the Lord, but they don't. People who say they love their family, but they don't act like it. People that do all these crazy things. People who say they love our country, but they sure don't act like it. They do things to hurt the country. And one of those hypocrites, in my opinion, and I've talked about her earlier, is none other but Native American Elizabeth Warren. I'm being very facetious.
0: Very facetious.
2: I know. This is really, guys, is where we pull back the curtain, expose something absolutely, it's a hypocrite of the political ruling class. And that, let me just say, Senator Elizabeth Warren, for years, this woman has stood up on the Senate floor, wagging her finger, attacking the insurance industry, slamming annuities as bad deals for consumers. You know what, though? She tries to pass all these regulations, crush the industry and restrict and everything. Get rid of financial safe vehicles.
0: They're lining her pockets to say this stuff.
2: I think so. Pretty sure. But the weird thing, the hypocrisy of the whole thing is she owns, I think I read this, something like 80% of her retirement money's in annuities.
0: Well, that goes to show you she's talking the talk, but she's not walking the walk.
2: You know, for someone to slam something so hard, but yet covet it so much.
0: Like they're trying to keep it a secret or something. You know?
2: It's almost like she knows it's a lie. Because she's walking the walk with a bunch of annuities. But she still blasts them. And think about this a moment. If I said, hey, let's don't kill people, and I go out and kill people. Or if I say, hey, let's don't lie a lot, every breath I take is a lie. And then she says, hey, let's don't do this with these guaranteed retirement programs. And then she turns around and does it herself.
3: As the kettle said to the pot.
2: 80% of it or more. What does that tell you?
0: Yeah.
2: It tells you she's lying.
4: Liar, liar, pants on fire.
2: It's not the first lie. Have you ever looked at her?
5: Ugh.
2: Does she look like a Native American?
6: Nope.
2: It's insulting to Native Americans for her to do this.
7: That's right. That's right.
2: I have no doubt she might be 1/16th or 1/32nd, 1/64th of some kind of Native American. That means she's not a Native American. She's a teeny, weeny, weeny, weeny, weeny bit. We're all pieces of everything. All of us.
0: Yeah.
2: But a full-blooded Native American. If I were them, I would take it as an insult.
0: I'm sure that they do.
2: I would think so, too. You can't make this stuff up, guys.
8: I know, right?
2: While she publicly fights the investment system and tells you not to trust it, Elizabeth Warren reported, like I said, vast majority of her own multi-million-dollar retirement wealth locked up in safe annuities. Think about the gall of that.
9: It's a sin to tell a lie.
2: She publicly bashes them to look like a populist hero, but then she knows exactly what's coming. She knows a market crash is right around the corner probably because she's on the inside of this stuff, and she wants her money guaranteed or it can't lose value. It's rules for thee, but not for me.
0: Right.
2: That's what she's thinking. It's disgusting. She knows that annuities provide contractual guarantees against market losses. She locks her money away in them to sleep well at night while trying to deny that the same exact safety to the hard-working patriots out there, listen to the show, don't deserve it. She wants them to help her people so they can continue giving her money. We know how our system works. And look what's happening in Washington.
0: Yeah.
2: There's frantic, quiet, bipartisan attempt right now to do something called the Retirement Simplification and Clarity Act. Now, let me just explain this.
10: Please do.
2: That's to pass a law that would allow folks age 50 or older to execute an in-service rollover of their 401k or 457s directly into annuities. Get this. Nothing else would they be allowed to roll into. No more stock market stuff because they're already in it in the 401k. This is only if you want safety. Bipartisan, this would pass. The reason why is a totally obvious reason. These legislatures know they don't want to be blamed for what's possibly, potentially, and more than likely coming, and maybe coming like a steamroller coming right at us.
7: He's coming right at us!
2: They know this. Therefore, they want a way out. They want a way out so they won't be blamed. But yes, Elizabeth Warren continues to lie. She continues to do what she says is wrong to do, but she's doing it herself. Something's wrong with this picture. Now, why would politicians on both sides suddenly panic to make sure you can roll your money into safe haven? Because, as I've said, the politicians are terrified of future blame. They see the same indicators we do. They know the market is on a knife's edge. They know it. They watched Warren Buffett. They see his Buffett indicator. They see other indicators. They saw Warren Buffett put 54% of his money in cash.
1: That's a lot of nuts!
2: Before he retired.
5: Well, that's a huge indicator.
1: Real big! Big! Big, big!
2: Sure was.
1: Big ain't the word for it.
2: They know that folks 50 or older lose their ass sits in a catastrophic market crash if it does happen. Not saying it's going to happen. There will be pitchforks and torches, probably, at the Capitol. They don't want that to happen again. They're building an escape hatch for themselves so they can say, hey, we gave you the option to protect it. It's your problem, not ours. I get it. I am so glad that they're trying to do this. But yet, they are the Elizabeth Warrens of the world that don't want it. I would suggest that you pick up the phone if you're concerned about your retirement and your Social Security and everything else. And call your legislatures and say, hey, are you going to pass the law that would protect me? Are you going to protect us if the markets do crash? Are you going to do this? I'm over 50 years old and I need this protection. Are you going to pass the Retirement Simplification and Clarity Act? If you can't remember that, just say, are you going to protect it where I can roll my money into an annuity? And if you can now roll your money, or if you want information on our arbitrage annuity systems, which make more money than average annuities, it's a given fact. I want you to call us. There's no obligation. Oh, we'll be obligated if you do a meeting with us and talk about $50,000 or more to give you $40 to go eat at the Texas Roadhouse.
5: That's right.
2: We're going to pay you for the time. I mean, Elizabeth Warren don't pay you for her time. She takes your dime. Politicians, they're stealing us blind constantly. I want to reach out to everyone, and I want to say, hey, look, even if you don't like what I have to say, if you decide to go with the guy that you've been with for years and you like him or her, I get it. That's fine. Give us a chance to just show you, and then we'll feed you a Texas Roadhouse meal for $40, you and your spouse or your friends or whoever. I think that's a pretty good deal. Look, we can't make you do it. It's just that old saying, you can lead a horse to water, but you can't make him drink. All we want to be able to have an opportunity to do is lead you to the beautiful water of safety, the beautiful lake of financial freedom, where you can float around forever in your retirement years and never have to worry about drowning in financial collapse that could happen. Insurance companies are one of the most powerful entities on the face of the earth. They're also the oldest entities that are companies on the face of the planet. I think the oldest one right now is about 400 years old. It's not the oldest profession.
5: No, we don't.
2: But it is the oldest companies. But anyway, give us a call. We'd love to help you save it all. What's the numbers, Matthew?
5: 833-596-SAFE. 833-596-7233. 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
2: You know, it's really an honor for me to be able to speak out, and I love to talk to people. I get phone calls all the time from folks saying, hey, I would love to talk to you, David. And sometimes when they call and I call back, they say, I did not expect you to call me back. I thought maybe somebody from the office would call you. Well, guess what? I love to call people. If you want to talk to me personally about your finances or about anything else, really, I mean, really, I'd love to hear from you. I love to talk to people. If I don't call you back, that just means that I'm busy and I can't help it. There's a lot of things that go on in my life right now. But one of the things is I'm not good at two shoes. And I am not going to say, hey, you know, you got to talk to my assistant. You got to talk to this person or that person. Try talking to some other people and see if they'll call you back. They just, oh, no, I ain't going to call him back. But we've been running television and radio shows now since, I think, around 2015.
5: Yes.
2: We've expanded now into 12, 13 markets, I believe. When I say markets, I mean radio stations in different places across the country. So we've become more of a national scene, or at least Midwest, Northeast, and Southeast. We're not in the extreme West now, not yet. I don't think Gavin Newsom wants us to come over there.
6: Well, old Gavi will just have to put on his big girl panties and get over it. And if he doesn't have any big girl panties, I hear Rosie O'Donnell is back in town.
2: I mean, I might But, you know, there's just so much we can do. We're not the biggest company in the world by any means because our system is commission-driven. I just want to say this. I'm not knocking anyone who uses stock market portfolios and charges fees. That's for the rich people. They don't really want you. If you've got $100,000, they might talk to you, but you're really a waste of time most of the time. Just think about it. They really want the $500,000, the millions. Really what they want is the $5 and $10 million. And I don't blame them because that's the way their fee structure works. So really, annuities are a good thing for people who don't want to lose money, but they're also a good thing for people who cannot get a financial planner or a financial investor or some kind of insurance or investment person. And so it's a different purpose altogether. So what we really want to be is something for everyone. It's just like, I think the MAGA party wanted to be
5: something for everyone.
2: Something for everyone, you know, to save the country. 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
5: That's right.
2: We well, really do.
5: I'm going to give these numbers out one more time. And if you want to get in touch with David and get you that $40 gift card to go eat at Texas Roadhouse, this is how you do it. 833-596-SAFE. 833-596-7233. 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That's E-A-R-N-E-S-T. All right, listeners, thanks so much for tuning in. And like always, check back here tomorrow for more of the Health and Wealth Show with David Ernest.

0: All matters discussed during the show are for informational purposes only. Each individual situation may vary, and the opinions expressed here may not apply to everyone. Materials presented are believed to be from reliable sources, and no representations can be made as to its accuracy. All ideas and information should be discussed in detail with one of our qualified representatives prior to implementation.
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16: Faster than an old credit card imprint machine. More powerful than a stooge slap. Able to leap small house pits in a single bound. Look.
17: Where?
16: Up in the sky.
17: I don't see nothing.
16: It's a toaster. It's a Buick. Hey, it's the monkeys. No, it's Money Man.
18: As today's episode begins, we find that loose change is away at a summer camp for erstwhile companions. And Money Man is interviewing a temp to fill in for loose change while he's away. Let's listen in.
19: So, Mr. Childers, may I call you Carl?
20: All right, Dan.
19: Well, Carl, it says here on your application that you live around here. Well, what's your actual address?
20: Did live up there in the Nervous Hospital.
19: I see. And you and Loose Change are close friends?
20: Mm-hmm.
19: Why do you think you're so close?
20: He likes the way I talk, and I like the way he talks.
19: I see. You've also put down that you like to eat.
20: Mm-hmm.
19: What is it that you enjoy eating?
20: French fried potatoes?
19: Mm-hmm.
20: Mustard's good on them, me.
19: I understand you have some experience with small motors.
20: Mm-hmm.
19: We've been having some trouble with the Money Mobile. Loose Change has been working on it for about a week and can't get the darn thing started. Can you take a look at it?
20: All right, Dan.
19: Well, what do you think?
20: It ain't got no gas in it.
19: You're hired.
20: All right, Dan.
18: Will there be big changes around the cash cave? Will Carl be too much of a good fit?
20: Let me think.
18: The song says it cuts like a knife, but will this cut like a Kaiser blade? Tune in next time when we hear Money Man say,
19: Money Man and Carl got a good ring to it.
18: On the next
20: Dicker Jam
18: episode of

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5: In this busy world in which we live, do you sometimes let things slip your mind?
6: Yes.
5: And when that happens, do people get sore at you?
6: That sounds about right.
5: Do they yell?
7: Why, you...
5: scream, rant, and rave?
8: That knuckle-dragging son of a...
5: Well, Bumco has something new for you.
9: Wow.
5: It's the Fauci Fob. It looks just like that little remote control for your car. But when you push the button, you hear...
10: I respectfully decline to answer based upon my rights under the Fifth Amendment.
5: It works great at home.
9: Honey, did you take out the trash?
10: I respectfully decline to answer based upon my rights under the Fifth Amendment.
5: At the office.
11: Johnson, where's that report?
10: I respectfully decline to answer based upon my rights under the Fifth Amendment.
5: And back at home again.
9: Why didn't you pick up my mother from the airport?
10: I respectfully decline to answer.
5: Don't wait for an act of Congress. Get yours today. The Fauci Fob from Bumco.
2: Recently, a YouTube influencer had a casual conversation with a group of young ladies in their 20s. Here's what happened when the subject turned to common knowledge, or things you would expect everyone to know.
12: The first president of the USA.
13: Obama.
12: Okay. What country is the Great Wall of China in?
13: Japan.
12: What is the closest star to Earth?
13: The one star. I don't know the name.
14: Pluto.
12: Pluto's a star?
14: I don't know. I think so.
12: What country is the Panama Canal in?
13: I don't know. That's a country? Wait, is that a city or like a country?
12: Where did the attack on Pearl Harbor take place?
13: Where? Louisiana.
12: What country is the Eiffel Tower in?
13: UK.
12: What country did the Vietnam War happen in?
13: Japan.
12: Japan? Okay.
14: Canada.
12: What is 34 plus 66?
13: 70.
12: Quick,
14: 70,
12: quick, quick, quick.
14: 80.
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17: A Western Swing. I'm Lisa Lacerra, Fox News. President Trump with the first of two stops now in Bullhead City, Arizona, telling the crowd to get out and vote for Republican Andy Biggs. The congressman is hoping to unseat Katie Hobbs in the race for governor.
18: He's a conservative guy, but what he is he's really a common sense person, because it's all about common sense, more importantly than any label.
17: And the president said Republicans need to stay in power.
18: We have to be here a long time. We want to make it so it never happens again.
17: The president repeating a familiar theme this election cycle, saying people need to vote as if he's on the ballot. His next stop tonight is in Montana. Even as a new report shows inflation rising, the Trump administration says the president is bringing down costs for Americans.
19: The White House spokesman says President Trump has been clear about temporary disruptions as a result of the Iran conflict, but says the administration is delivering economic wins. An official says food prices are stable and beef prices fell. The U.S. inflation rate still accelerated in September. The consumer price index was up 3.7% from a year ago. Gas prices have spiked since the U.S. and Israeli strikes on Iran in February. The Labor Department says the prices for computer chips and electronics are also up.
17: Fox's Jared Halpern at the White House. Wall Street, the inflation report causing stocks to drop to their worst day since July and its fifth loss in 6 days and setting an all-time high. The Dow lost 48, the NASDAQ off 511, the S&P minus 86. The Centers for Medicare and Medicaid says it's removed about 190,000 people from Obamacare who shouldn't be on it because they already have coverage.
0: These recipients are not paying for this insurance oftentimes, or if they are, they're heavily subsidized. There's a risk in that because if you're not paying for something, you sometimes don't even know you have it.
17: CMS Administrator Dr. Mehmet Oz. 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
17: Update on the Pope's health as he recovers from lung cancer surgery.
15: Leo XIV is eating regularly and has already begun walking and doing respiratory exercises. That from his two doctors who have provided new information following yesterday's operation. They say blood tests and an X-ray have confirmed a normal post-operative recovery. A growth on the Pope's lung discovered in a routine checkup turned out to be cancer. Surgeons removed part of Leo's right lung, but we're still waiting to hear whether tests show if the cancerous cells were contained or had already spread. Jonathan Savage, Fox News.
17: The Justice Department is threatening California with possible legal action over what it says are non-citizens believed to have received mail ballots for the midterm elections. The acting deputy attorney general has sent a letter to California's Secretary of State saying they have 48 hours to review the list. The L.A. County Registrar says his office is reviewing the demand with the Secretary of State and the state attorney general. An NFL player once considered a star receives a mixed verdict in a civil case against him.
4: A jury in Miami finding former Dolphins wide receiver Tyreek Hill liable for two counts of battery, but not liable for the eight remaining claims made by his estranged wife. After 4 hours of deliberations, the jury awarding Laquita Vaccaro $500,000 in compensatory damages, but denying her claims for punitive damages. The week-long civil trial involved numerous allegations of physical and verbal abuse committed by Hill toward Vaccaro. Hill, who played for the Chiefs and the Dolphins, is currently a free agent. Frank Lanza, Fox News.
17: For the first time in 25 years, there's a new type of sunscreen available. The FDA approved the chemical ingredient BEMT back in June. Dermatologists say it offers broad protection without the cosmetic downsides of older ingredients. I'm Lisa Lacera. This is Fox News.
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2: Welcome. It is the Mark Levin Show. Ben Ferguson filling in for the great one. It's so nice to have you with us wherever you are around the country. We've got a lot that we're talking about. The president's doing rallies right now. And then there is the big news that has broken. And I am going to explain to you just how corrupt the Democrats have been using the power of the government to go after and put pressure on banks to then go after their political opponents. Now, there was a narrative early on that there were banks that were debanking people they didn't like. We are now learning that is not accurate. What we do know, and it is a fact, major banks closed accounts of MAGA and pro-life and other conservative groups that were, key word here, you need to understand, disfavored by the Biden administration. Now, there is a New York Post article, and I'm going to read just part of it for you because it's important you understand this. And then I'm going to give you way more context so you understand the context to all of this, okay? Because it's important that you understand that there is headlines and then there's the backstory here. And if you are a conservative, you should be furious. By the way, I'm also going to argue this. If you are a liberal, you should be furious that we have regulators that have gone so rogue in our government that they are able to then dictate and put extreme pressure on banks to do their dirty work. I'm going to use an analogy to put in perspective at the very beginning of this argument so you understand. I want you to imagine the stress of a full-blown IRS audit on you or your small business. I want you, if you've ever had to deal with an IRS issue, you know how stressful that can be. I want you to times that times 10,000. And that is the stress that these major banks had when they were dealing with the wink and nod threats of the regulators in our government, that if they didn't do the dirty work for the federal government, that we're going to come in and come after you, the banks. Now, if you own a bank, and again, I'm setting the overall view now so you understand just how corrupt the government regulators were and the administrations, the Obama and Biden administrations were, using this extreme power to put extreme pressure on these banks to do this. If you are a bank, if you're a big bank, the worst thing that you can have is regulators come down on you. The worst thing that can happen to you is for them to come in and start making up rules as they go and deciding that they're going to hurt you and fine you tens of millions or billions of dollars. By the way, that has happened. I want to be very clear about that. And so that is your nightmare scenario. By the way, if you're a big bank, you are a publicly owned bank, right? You're publicly traded. There are shareholders. You have people that own stock in these banks. And by the way, a lot of you listening right now, if you have a 401k, you are invested in many of the major banks in this country that you probably thought you should be angry at, who close accounts and refuse credits to MAGA merchants, to pro-life causes, to religious groups, to conservative organizations, and to sectors, keyword, that were disfavored by the Biden administration. Now, I'm one of those. I want to be very clear about this. We dealt with debanking. I owned a gun store. I now know why. It was because of the Biden administration coming after the firearms industry. And guess what? The first thing that was mentioned in this New York Post article is, quote, such as firearms. And then the Biden and Obama administrations, guess who they decide to go after next? Well, who did they hate the most when they were pushing their Green New Religion, the Green New Deal? They hated oil and gas. Guess what? Oil and gas, it appeared, bam.

0: said, we're going to weaponize the government and we want you to stop doing business and giving credit, meaning giving massive loans that are needed for oil and gas exploration to companies because we hate that industry. So we hate firearms, right? Check the box. Don't do business with them. Okay. Don't process their credit card transactions. That's what happened with us. We were told that the credit card transaction company that dealt with our credit card swipes was no longer going to do business in our sector. Is it because they didn't want our money? No. It is because they were terrified of the federal government regulators coming in and coming after them. Then you look at oil and gas. Now, oil and gas, by the way, has nothing to do, I would argue, with MAGA. It had to do with it was anti their religion, which is the Green New Deal. So they're on the list. Something else that Democrats are obsessed with. Democrats, and I've spoken, by the way, to some of the people involved with private prisons. They were also debanked and were not able to get credit they need because the Democratic Party, under their defund the police, bail reform and prison reform, hated private prisons and said, hey, can we put pressure on them through government regulators? Watch this. Now, this bombshell report from the federal banking regulator has found all of this to be fact. The debanking review by the Office of the Comptroller of the Currency, or the OCC, investigated, and this is a number that should make every American furious, 100,000 complaints. They scrutinized 50,000 internal bank records to reveal how customers were, quote, debanked based purely on their political, on their social, or, and again, this is why every American should be angry. Let me go through the religious aspect of this real quick, because I think this is important. If you are someone in government, and let's just say that you gain power and you hate Islam, should you have the ability to then weaponize the federal government and the regulators to go to banks or financial services companies and say, hey, don't loan any money to anybody that's building a Muslim center or a mosque. Don't loan money to anyone, by the way, that's Muslim. If you have a Muslim walk in for a business, maybe it's a convenience store, maybe it's a car dealership, maybe it's a, I don't know, jewelry store, whatever it may be, a furniture store, whatever, a small business, don't lend money to them based on their religion. You should be livid. What if you walk in and you're a Baptist? What if you're a Baptist pastor and you're wanting to build a new church, or Methodist or Presbyterian or Catholic, and you want to build something? Maybe you want to just bank your missions network. Maybe I'm a big fan of missions. If you've heard me fill in for Mark before, you know I am a Christian. I'm unabashedly a Christian. And missions, what if you come in try to open a bank account? They're like, sorry, we don't do Christian missions work. We're going to debank you. That is exactly what the federal government regulators were in essence doing, to say, hey, here's a list of things that we don't like. We don't like pro-life causes, right? That's on the list. We know that's a fact, that there were pro-life groups and organizations that were trying to protect the rights of unborn children that were debanked solely because they were pro-life. By the way, I want to be very clear about this. I don't think you should be able to use the federal government to debank Planned Parenthood, because we either have freedom in this country of ideas, freedom of speech, freedom of religion. We have the right to bear arms. We have the right to believe in God or no God. We have the right to believe that abortion is murder or that abortion is great. You know which side of it I'm on. But the government should never be able to use its power to go to the private sector to pick winners and losers. And that is exactly what was happening under the Biden and Obama regimes. That is what we now know. Now, early on, the story was, well, be angry at JP Morgan Chase, be angry at Bank of America, be angry at Citibank, be angry at Wells Fargo, be angry at US Bank, be angry at Capital One, be angry at PNC, be angry at TD Bank. Right? And BMO Bank. Because all those banks were the ones that they said discriminated against American consumers, citing reputation risk, quote unquote, as a reason to deny service between 2020 and 2025. there is a connect the dots aspect to this story. What do all of those banks have in common? They're all extremely important banks in America. They're all larger banks in America. And they are banks that are what? They have shareholders. They have Americans in your retirement accounts that own part of these banks. And when you look at the biggest banks, why did the Biden administrations and why the Obama administrations target those banks between 2020 and 2025? Why? They did it because they were so big that they knew they could make life hell for them if they didn't play the game the way they were telling them to play the game. Now, you go back and you say, well, hold on, Ben, that's 2020, 2025. Why do you keep saying the Obama administration? That's a great point. I'm going to get to that in a minute because it's an important aspect of this. A lot of this regulation and pushing started under Obama's ideas. They were really enforced under the Biden years. And President Joe Biden and his government weaponized and went after these banks because of the radical left groups that were giving them the list of things to hate and to shut down. Now, let's also remember and go back. I'm going to go back to the New York Post article for a second. Quote, negative press, protests, criticism from advocacy groups such as the Southern Poverty Law Center. Remember that name. And reprisals from regulators or politicians were cited as the reputation risks that were most feared by the banks. Yeah. They put them on notice, folks, that you better do what we're telling you to do. And if you don't do it, then guess what? The federal government's going to come knocking on your door. This is no different than the threat to you as a small business owner that, hey, guess who's going to see you? State regulators. Hey, if you own a restaurant, guess who's going to knock on your door Monday morning and maybe Tuesday morning and maybe Wednesday morning? The health inspectors, we may find some stuff if you don't play game the way we're telling you to. This 47-page OCC report guaranteeing fair banking for all Americans has been released, and it found that the nation's largest banks targeted Christian organizations over abortion, LGBTQ issues, and traditional family values. Now, why is the question that everyone should ask, and we now know the answer. The banks were terrified that they were going to be the targets of the administration. The shots were coming across the bow. And the shots that were coming across the bow were coming across the bow from a government that has the power to destroy your bank that, by the way, is really big, that has shareholders, that has loans, that has small businesses they support. One other caveat of why I'm telling you all this is because we need, in my opinion, a law that is passed to make sure that this can never happen again. It will protect liberals. It will protect conservatives. It will protect hardcore lefties, hardcore righties, because we should never have a government that can decide who can put money in a bank and who can't based on your religious beliefs or based on your values. That is what this is about. I've got a lot more to say about it. The number, 1-877-381-3811. 1-877-381-3811. Ben Ferguson with you. A lot more coming up. We'll be right back.
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0: Mark Levin Show. Ben Ferguson filling in for the great one. Mark, it's always an honor to be in here with filling in for him today. And we've got a lot that we're talking about. I do want to get your phone calls in here as well. 877-381-3811. 877-381-3811. We're talking about this 47-page OCC report on guaranteeing fair banking for all Americans that was released. And it found clearly that the Biden regime was putting extreme pressure on America's largest banks. It wasn't just like one of the banks that targeted these organizations, that targeted Christians, that targeted organizations over abortion or LGBTQ issues or traditional family values or Second Amendment issues. No, it was like all the big banks, folks. It was all of them. Let me just put this another way for you. I want every one of you listening to me right now to imagine this. I want you to imagine waking up tomorrow morning. I want you to imagine grabbing your phone. I want you to imagine opening your banking app and suddenly you discover that your account has been closed. Your checking account, gone. Your savings account, gone. Maybe even your business account that you use to pay your employees, gone. Not because you committed fraud, not because you laundered money, not because you're financing terrorism, not because you broke in a single law, but because somebody in the government, a regulator, went to your bank and said to them, hey, these are the people we don't want you to do business with. And whatever it is that you did was under that category. Somebody went into a bank and went into a boardroom and they said, hey, we are the regulators from the U.S. government and we need you to know that we don't like these people. So can you shut them down? By the way, you know what this reminds me an awful lot of? Do you remember? And I was one of them. Wow, I just connect these dots. Not only was I debanked, my business, but I was also shut down on social media. You remember when the list started going out to the, quote, fact checkers that run by liberal organizations, and they said, here's a political enemies list. Make sure this person's account, no one sees what they post anymore. Make sure this person's account, whatever they post, they don't. Make sure you demonetize them on YouTube, on Facebook, on X. Remember that? Yeah, that is no different than what they were doing with banking, because banking hurts even more. It literally puts your life into a tailspin. So if you were a conservative, yeah, you could be on the list. If you were a Trump supporter, yeah, you are absolutely on the list. If you were pro-life, sure. If you own a firearms business, yep. If you work in the oil and gas industry in general, yes, you are on the list. Maybe your religious beliefs, by the way, don't line up with the politics of people making decisions about your financial future. You're on the list. That your financial life can be turned upside down. Well, now we know that everything I just mentioned isn't just an idea. It was a reality in America. So am I angry at the big banks right now? No, I'm not. I'm angry at the weaponization of our government and the regulators for doing this. Ben Ferguson filling in for Mark Levin. We'll be right back.
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5: Fox News, I'm John Saucier. President Trump in Bullhead City, Arizona today to rally support for Republican candidates ahead of next month's midterm elections.
6: We have to be here a long time. We want to make it so it never happens again. They can never destroy. They destroyed our country. They would have If they had one more year in office, our country would have been, I think, destroyed. It could never have been brought back.
5: The latest Fox News power ranking suggests Democrats are favored to flip control of the House. The Lindsey Clancy trial, a Massachusetts mom who killed her three children, ended in a mistrial last month. The jury failed to deliver a unanimous verdict that she wasn't criminally responsible due to postpartum psychosis. The Fox News Channel holdout juror Michael Desronville says he had no reasonable doubt, describing Clancy's actions as methodical based on what he saw in the courtroom.
4: The thought process that goes behind and to fulfill.
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1: All right, welcome back. It is the Mark Levin Show. Ben Ferguson filling in for the great one. And if you just join us, we're chatting about this massive report out about debanking and what it actually means, breaking it down for you. And I've got a lot to tell you about it. You can also send me your comments on X. Follow me on X at Ben Ferguson Show. I do read them all during the break. By the way, Mr. Producer, these are my favorite. Some dude on here just sent this one. It says, Ben from the Ben Ferguson Show is such a good Christian. He's now on the Mark Levin Show defending Islam. And Muslims who love killing Christians and Jews, defending Planned Parenthood founded by actual Nazis who love killing the unborn. This is proof, my friends, that they're God bless America. Because there's crazies like this person that can write things like that. What I actually said, and I'm smiling. Stop. He's baiting me, Mr. Producer. He's baiting me. What I said was, you don't want to live in a country where the federal government has the ability to shut you down based on what you believe. Now, you can go to some other country and you can decide that, oh, we want to ban this religion, or we want to ban these people, or we want to ban these businesses. And that's not freedom. That's not democracy. That is not a free nation. What I said, you dope, is that I don't ever want to live in a nation where a government can decide which religion they choose as the winner and which religion they choose as the loser. Which conservative or Christian ideal they say you can believe in and which one you can't believe in. That's what I said. I don't believe that the federal, and you want to know why? I'll go back to, let's use, and again, this is, I'm taking the bait now because I think it's important that people, El Saeed is in charge of the U.S. Senate. And El Saeed decides, you know what I'm going to do? I'm going to use the government regulators to shut down all of these different groups and organizations. I'm going to use the threat of regulation and massive fines that if you do business with anybody that I don't like, then the regulators are going to come knocking on your door. That is not freedom, which is why I go back to what I said earlier. The idea that if you were a pro-life organization that you could be debanked because the government says, hey, we might come in, by the way, after the fact, not before, but after the fact, and find things you've done wrong in your business, that's then going to cost you massive fines, so maybe you shouldn't do business with these little, you know, these little pro-life groups. That is wrong. Like, that is wrong on so many different levels. And this wasn't a hypothetical nightmare. The federal government has now documented banking policies that created exactly this type of danger. And these findings, again, should outrage every American, regardless of whether you're a Republican, a Democrat, or an independent. Because if your political beliefs can determine whether you're allowed to have a bank account, we have a much bigger problem than partisan politics. We have a fundamental problem with freedom in America. And that is what this bombshell report tells us. The Office of the Comptroller of the Currency, the federal agency responsible for supervising national banks, released the report examining debanking practices at 9 of America's largest banks. And the findings were beyond extraordinary. All 9 banks that they looked at had policies that could encourage or influence the denial of banking services based on political or religious beliefs, affiliations, or lawful business activities. All 9. Now, why did all 9 of them have these policies? It wasn't one rogue bank. It wasn't one woke bank. It wasn't one bank that said, we as a bank refuse to do business with a sector based on our corporate moral values. Guys, it was all 9 of them. Not one bank. Like, if it was one bank, I'd be angry at the bank. But when everyone's doing it universally, 9 of the largest institutions in the country are doing it universally. It is because of now what we found out, which is the federal government was weaponized under the Biden regime to go and make it clear that if you didn't basically do what we were hinting at, there will be massive repercussions that can cost you hundreds of millions of dollars in fines retroactively. And we have hundreds of thousands of pages of documents, tens of thousands of legal documents. And now federal regulators publicly identifying practices that allowed political considerations to influence the acts to banking. That is all fact. It's not a guess. It is a fact. And that's not simply, by the way, an allegation from one random person whose account was closed. This is an official federal banking regulator telling the American people the problem was real and it was happening and is coming from the OCC.gov's own website. So what do the banks actually do? Well, that's where the story becomes, again, even more disturbing. The OCC identified what it called reputation risk policies. Now, you're going to need to remember that. Reputation risk policies. I'm going to translate that from Washington bureaucratic language into plain English for you. Reputation risk means that a bank could look at a perfectly legal customer and decide that doing business with that customer might generate bad publicity for them. Bad, not again, not a financial risk, not evidence of criminal conduct, not the inability to repay a loan, bad publicity. And by the way, who decides what constitutes bad publicity? Well, apparently the regulators, and so therefore all of the big banks said, okay, we understand what's happening. We got you. We understand now, and we're interpreting the regulatory expectations of the United States government. I want you to just take a step back and I want you to imagine how dangerous that becomes in a country where political opinions are increasingly treated as moral offenses, because that's where we are in 2026. If you're a gun manufacturer, the federal government decides that, oh, you might be too controversial. How do you run a business if you can't open a bank account, folks? And by the way, the gun manufacturing business is like the most regulated that I've ever seen. I know because I owned a gun store and a gun range. And I can tell you firsthand, you want to talk about regulation when you run a gun store, the number of people that can come in and open their books and look at you is countless agencies. And if you don't have a bank account, how do you do business? How do you order? How do you check someone out? Right? I mean, that's impossible. Imagine, by the way, if you're a coal company, somebody decides that, hey, we don't like coal, right, on the radical left. And so therefore, all of a sudden, you're a massive coal company or a coal plant or whatever it may be. And we go, hey, we're going to shut you. Like, how do you shut down? How do you shut someone down? You seize the bank account, right? Well, they didn't have to seize them. They just say, hey, we can't bank you. And then you got to go knock on another bank store. And they're like, sorry, we just can't take that risk. Why can't you take the risk? Because the administration's telling us that you're a risk. Wink, wink, nod, nod. You understand how this went down. Imagine you're just a religious organization. You're a church. And somebody decides that your beliefs could generate, quote, negative headlines. And suddenly, the issue isn't whether you can pay your bills. The issue becomes whether the people controlling access to banking approve of your worldview. This is how you destroy a free nation. And I also will ask this question. Since when did the federal government become the morality police? That's not their job. It's not their job to decide who can or can't open a checking account, requiring you to pass some arbitrary political purity test that the regulators have decided, and it's constantly changing depending on who's in power. Banks are not human beings. Banks are supposed to protect my money. They're supposed to protect my deposits. They're supposed to give me a chance to make a loan. They're supposed to help me grow my business. But somewhere in the Biden regime, and this started back with Obama, they decided, no. We should determine which legal businesses who are not breaking any laws deserve to thrive and the others that deserve to be suffocated. And you can see this through the report and the industries that were targeted. The OCC identified restrictions affecting businesses in multiple industries. Oil and gas exploration. Why? Because they said we hate oil and gas and we are part of the Green New Deal. It was a religion to the Biden administration. Coal mining and coal-powered electricity was another one that was targeted. Firearms and ammunition manufacturing and distribution was targeted. Businesses involved in detention facilities. What does that mean? Prisons. And what did the woke left do under Biden? They said, we want bail reform. We want prison reform. We want prisons to be shut down. We hate cops. It was defund the police. You know all about that. And they literally were doing it. Digital asset businesses were another one. Tobacco, by the way, and e-cigarette companies were also targeted. Now, you may say, well, I'm okay with that one, right? Like, I'm against tobacco. Again, do you want to give the power to the federal government to decide on a random Tuesday or next Thursday what businesses are okay and what businesses aren't, even though you're not breaking law? If you're breaking a law, that's different. If you're money laundering for the cartels, or you're drug trafficking or human trafficking or sex trafficking, or doing something illegal, that is completely different. But here's what I know. I'm not going to invest in tobacco companies. But do they have a right to exist? Yes. I'm not going to invest, by the way, in liquor companies. I was hit by a drunk driver. The driver died. We lived. Okay. It's a personal issue for me. Do I think that you should be able to buy liquor? Sure. Do I think you should be able to start a liquor company if you want to? Yes. Am I going to invest in it? No. But does that mean that that should be shut down and debanked? Of course not. That's not freedom. But when you start targeting American energy independence, when you start targeting the Second Amendment, when you start targeting cryptocurrency and you start targeting immigration enforcement and you start targeting businesses that have something to do with conservatives, I'll go back to the New York Post, by the way. One of the examples in the report is WePay closing the account of a merchant that sold merchandise promoting President Trump and Make America Great Again brand, MAGA. That is not okay to shut that down because you don't like Make America Great Again. They claimed it, quote, promoted hate, violence, or racial intolerance. We found out that apparently the bank's internal screening system regularly flagged terms such as MAGA or Make America Great or America First that appeared in merchants' customer profiles, websites, and transaction information. Several of the terms used to find violations were added, by the way, after the, quote, January 6th event. WePay also closed accounts for a merchant selling conservative Republican t-shirts, hats, merchandise that raised, quote, red flags, including a Biden illegitimate t-shirt or the Big Lie sticker. And a Trump one flag, that got you debanked, folks, got you shut down. That is not the job of the government. It went far beyond what anyone actually thought. This went to a point where the federal government put a chokehold on the big banks and they said, you don't do business with anybody we tell you, basically, we don't want you to do business with. And if you do, we can come back in retroactively and fine you hundreds of millions of dollars. That should really just bother you? According to the comptroller, Jonathan Gould, one bank refused to help a firearms business with an initial public offering because that company's policies regarding lawful firearm sales didn't align with the bank's standards. I'm going to say it again. A legal firearm business was denied assistance to go public as a company, not because they were breaking a law, but because its policies for selling a legal product that is protected in our Constitution, the Second Amendment, did not match the bank's preferred standards. And where did those standards come from? They came from the Biden administration. 877-381-3811. I'm going to get your reaction to all this. Ben Ferguson filling in for Mark Levin. We'll be right back.
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0: All right, welcome back. It is the Mark Levin Show. Ben Ferguson filling in for the great one. We've been talking about debanking, and I do want to get your phone calls. The number, 1-877-381-3811, 1-877-381-3811. Let me go to Mike in Rockville, Maryland. Welcome. 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Hi.
1: Hey, let me begin with a firm and hearty handshake from across the aisle. I think what you're describing is absolutely awful, and it shouldn't happen. And I think it's happening right now to members of the International Criminal Court who decided to indict Netanyahu, and this government is debanking all the members that voted that way. So that stuff should end right now. My problem with what you're saying is I think you're making a big leap. You're saying that this bank that cut ties with the gun store did it because the government told them to do that. And I don't think they did. I think they did it because they're kind of like the Christian company that didn't want to bake a cake for the gay people out in Colorado. They just said, look, your values don't align with our values. We're not going to be your bank. Go find somebody else. I don't think
0: okay,
1: the government...
0: So a great question there. So let's have this conversation, okay? Do you know what happened after Biden left office?
1: I don't, and that's
0: so I'm going to tell you, because again, this happened. Everyone that was afraid to do business in that industry immediately went back and started doing business with them. Like, not an issue now for a gun store, a gun range, a gun manufacturer to bank at any of the big banks. And if it was just one bank, Mike, I actually would be like totally on your team on the point you made. The problem was it was across the board with all of them. It wasn't just one. It wasn't like it was only one big bank that said, hey, stop doing business with firearm manufacturers. It was widespread, and it happened at all of the banks where there was like a clear, hey, if we, it was no different than what we saw with big tech when the Biden administration started cracking down on conservatives on social media. And the best way to silence people was to start flagging them for disinformation, misinformation. And then they lost the ability to make a living, and they lost the ability to monetize. Like, I used to make the predominant amount of my living was on Facebook. And what did they do? They took away my ability to provide for my family. That actually happened to me. Ben Ferguson, we'll be right back.
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12: To rally day. I'm Lisa Lacerra, Fox News. President Trump now on his way to Montana after a campaign stop in Arizona.
13: With early voting underway, President Trump told supporters in Bullhead City, Arizona, to pretend he's on the ballot.
14: And you know, in a certain way, I am on the ballot. You don't have to pretend, because if we lose, we can lose all of the no tax on tips and no tax on Social Security for our great seniors, and no tax on overtime.
13: The president won Arizona in 2024 by more than 5 points, but the state has a Democratic governor running for re-election.
12: Fox's Jared Halpern of the White House. The president easily won Montana 2 years ago, but the three-candidate Senate race has narrowed for the Republican. The latest Fox News poll finds the economy top of mind for voters, who are signaling more support for Democrats than Republicans ahead of the midterms.
15: The Fox poll finds two-thirds of voters are dissatisfied with the direction of the country, and a little more than a quarter think the economy is good or fair. Just under half say their finances are worse than they were 2 years ago, and 6 in 10 voters say the cost of living is the top economic issue.
12: Fox's Jessica Rosenthal. The poll finds President Trump's approval rating at a new low of 36%, and on issues, the president is underwater on every issue except the border. Subpoenas issued to multiple family members of Minnesota Congresswoman Ilhan Omar. She's the subject of 2 federal investigations.
16: Homeland Security agents and DOJ investigators are looking at whether Ilhan Omar's declared age on applications to come to the United States and later to become a U.S. citizen are inaccurate. She came to the United States in 1995 and became a citizen 5 years later in 2000. Authorities are looking at potential immigration fraud over a period of years, and they're specifically looking at paperwork connected to her father's application, which ultimately helped get her into the United States.
12: Fox's David Spund. 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
12: Dominican nationals extradited to New York to face charges in the stabbing attack of an off-duty NYPD detective.
22: D'Angelo Caraballo and Snyder Bautista pleading not guilty in court in New York City to attempted murder and other crimes. Prosecutors said the illegal immigrants stabbed off-duty detective Jose Mercedes 10 times earlier this month in a robbery attack before they fled to Massachusetts, where the Dominican nationals were captured. Detective Mercedes released from the hospital this week, saying,
23: "I'm happy to be standing. Emotionally, I feel happy to be alive."
22: Prosecutors also say that one of the suspects was out on bond at the time of the attack, despite a previous gun charge. Both, for now, remain locked up. Jeff Manasso, Fox News.
12: Social Security recipients will be getting a raise next year.
24: The Social Security Administration says benefits are rising 3.6% in January 2027. Benefits are payable to 76 million Americans. SSI recipients will start receiving increased payments on December 31st, 2026. In late November, Social Security cost of living allowance notices will be available online to most beneficiaries in the message center of their My Social Security account. The maximum amount of earnings subject to the Social Security tax will increase to $192,300. Ginny Cosella, Fox News.
12: Netflix says it plans to lay off about 6% of its workforce as part of what it's calling wider organizational changes. The company's co-CEOs say its product, tech, legal, and human resources teams would be most impacted. Wall Street stocks dropped to their worst day since July after the terrible inflation report. Its fifth loss in 6 days since setting its all-time high. The Dow lost 48. The Nasdaq off 511. I'm Lisa Lucera. This is Fox News.
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2: 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You would think, Dale, you talk for a living. Why don't you take the day off, you idiot? That would be a good question. But know this. If there is no Dale Jackson, there is no Dale Jackson Show. If there is no Dale Jackson Show, well, then the terrorists win. And I can't allow that to happen.
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3: Up in a little bit, but I want to get back to this report that we've now learned about debanking in America and how the government regulators put the banks, all of the big banks, in virtually in a chokehold. The same way they did it with big tech to not do business with anyone they didn't really like. I'm going to go back to the point I was making a moment ago. And again, I want to get your reaction to all this. 1-877-381-3811 is the number. You can also send me your thoughts on X at Ben Ferguson Show. Please follow me there. I'd love to keep up with you at Ben Ferguson Show. And also, I do a podcast every day. So I forget to mention this the whole first hour. I'd love for you to listen to my podcast. I would appreciate it. It's Ben Ferguson Podcast. You can get it wherever you get your podcasts as well. And you can follow me on Instagram at Ben Ferguson Podcast there. Now, let me just say this real quick. You go back to the legal firearm businesses that we now know were denied assistance because the government's policies for selling legal products did not match with the Biden administration's standards, their preferred standards, which then became the bank standards. Now, that's not evaluating creditworthiness. That's not, it's imposing government ideology on a lawful business. Second Amendment wasn't the only one targeted. The OCC also found banks, quote, restricting financing for coal operations because concerns about protests, headlines, and reputational consequences. All right, let's just peel back that onion. You've got an energy company that employs hundreds and hundreds of workers, generates revenue, produces a product that, by the way, Americans desperately depend on or the lights go off, which then means a bunch of other companies would shut down. But somebody in the Biden administration decides the political controversy surrounding that industry is reason enough to restrict its financial opportunities. And so then they put pressure on the big banks to shut them out of the financial opportunities they have. You have American manufacturing, American energy businesses who are sitting there complaining to Washington, and corporate America are working against them because Washington's telling them to do it, or the banks are going to have regulators literally giving them a colonoscopy and costing them hundreds of millions of dollars in fines potentially. I cannot believe that we actually got to a point where access to banking could depend on political acceptability. That is the environment the Biden administration created. And it all happened because of the enormous unchecked power of the financial regulators inside of our government. You've heard us talk about the deep state before. Like, this is on a whole nother level, folks. By the way, I'm assuming that 99% of you listening have never heard of the Office of the Comptroller of the Currency. You probably don't spend your evenings, I don't, reading the FDIC guidance. Like, I'm assuming you're like me and you don't follow every statement issued by the Federal Reserve. You know who does? The banks certainly do, because if not, they're in deep trouble. So when a federal regulator raises a concern, guess who does pay attention? The banks. Because a regulatory warning, that is what triggers examinations and then compliance expenses and then serious consequences for the financial institutions, and the fines are massive when you get it wrong. And what did that do? It created an environment with enormous amount of leverage for the Biden administration to weaponize the regulators, to then weaponize the banks, to then go after anyone.

0: and they didn't like, including a dude selling a MAGA hat, who then gets shut down. This was not, I want to be clear, regulators, they don't need to issue an explicit order telling a bank to close an account. Not even a warning. Not even a suggestion. All they had to do was have a conversation with the banks about what they described as reputational risk. And that influenced the bank's decisions immediately. Because the banks themselves knew that in a highly regulated environment, it wasn't worth having the guy that does the MAGA hat selling it online on some random store to have them go have a colonoscopy by the federal government. And the OCC's findings established that this was a fact. It happened, folks. They proved that the Biden administration made it perfectly clear it was personal. It was personally ordered by the Obama and Biden administration officials. I'll go back to, do you remember the, Miss Producer, was it Lois Lerner? What was the IRS lady's name that like, well, yeah, Lois Lerner. What, can you Google that real quick and find out what year that was? This reminds me so much of the IRS when the IRS was like going after anybody that was like, God bless America, that was like, democracy, that was freedom. Remember, this was like the Tea Party years. So that was during Biden's time, or Obama's time. 2013, 2014. And what did we find out then about what the IRS was doing? They were targeting Tea Party groups, groups that had the word like America or America First or Patriots. Remember when the word Patriot or Freedom was getting you basically a colonoscopy from the IRS? Well, they just took that model, folks, and decided let's do it on a bigger scale with the banks. And then we will absolutely justify investigating whether regulatory pressure contributes to these decisions is what Washington, by the way, should be doing right now. So what am I calling for? Maybe a better question. Let me tell you what I'm calling for right now. I'm calling for bipartisan support for legislation in Washington that will make sure that this can never happen again. I don't think a Republican administration should be able to pressure banks to stop doing business with organizations that support, for example, abortion rights. All right? Like, if you're a Democrat listening right now, are you in favor of that? Of course not. I don't think a bank should be able to go out there and close accounts belonging to progressive environmental groups if they're not breaking a law. What if a bank decided it didn't want to do business with Democratic political organizations because their positions were, quote, controversial and the federal government under a Republican said don't do business with them, right? Wink, wink, nod, nod. This is about freedom. It is about the right to participate in America's financial system. And it shouldn't depend on whether your political moment, your values match with those of a current administration. That is the standard I'm now calling for. Not one standard for conservatives and another standard for liberals. One standard for everybody. It is wrong to financially blacklist a Democrat. It's wrong to financially blacklist a Republican. We don't need this. Now, President Trump, thank the Lord, recognizes this problem. In August of, last year, he signed an executive order directing federal regulators to address political and religious debanking. And that order led to the review we're discussing right now. And then the OCC examined the practices of all the major banks, these nine major banks, it gathered the documents, it evaluated the policies. And today we found out what actually happened. And that is very important. I want to be clear. I'm not saying that banks shouldn't ignore suspicious transactions. I'm not saying a bank must finance a fraudulent business. I'm not saying that criminals should have unrestricted access to the financial system. What I am saying is this. Being a conservative is not a financial crime. Being religious is not a financial crime. Owning a legal firearms business is not a financial crime. Working in fossil fuels is not a financial crime. Supporting Donald Trump, selling a MAGA hat is not a financial crime. So we need legislation that needs to be written, or we need executive action at the minimum to make sure that this can't happen to either side of the political spectrum. That's what we need, folks. You should be able to deposit your money in a bank if you're not breaking the law, and never have to worry about if you choose a certain industry or a certain nonprofit or a certain religious, charity. If you're a church, you shouldn't have to worry that you're going to one day, because of your religious positions, that you may not be able to deposit the tithes after church on Sunday. A gun store owner shouldn't have to worry whether the next corporate policy change will threaten his entire business. I lived it. I know it. A young conservative or liberal entrepreneur shouldn't have to worry that a bank's going to deny his financing because he made a political hat that said Kamala for president or Donald Trump for president. We either live in a free society and we allow access to financial services, or we don't live in a free society and we allow the government to weaponize the one thing that every single business, small or large, needs, which is a financial freedom to do their job and to put their money in a bank and have access to credit so they can grow when they need to get a loan. It is that simple. This is not hard. This should be a bipartisan piece of legislation that every senator should vote for and every congressman should vote for. Because your bank account should not come with a political loyalty test. That's it, folks. That is the entire story. So I'll say it again. What we witness in this report is what happens in communist and Marxist societies, where the government weaponizes the private sector to their advantage to pick winners and losers. And that is exactly what Obama and what Biden did. And they got away with it, folks. 1-877-381-3811. Ben Ferguson filling in for the great one, Mark Levin. We'll be right back.
1: Mark Levin.
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0: The Ben Show, Ben Ferguson filling in for the great one. Your comments on all this debanking stuff, I want to get to them. And you can also send me your comments on X. I read them all, even the crazies. It is at Ben Ferguson Show on X. Again, at Ben Ferguson Show on X. And if you're on Instagram, a lot of the clips I do play on the show, I put them up there. So you can follow me there at Ben Ferguson Podcast. And don't forget, I do a podcast every day, the Ben Ferguson Podcast. You can download it wherever you get your podcast. I'd love for you to follow me there as well. All right, let me get to your phone calls. Mr. Producer, where do you want me to go first? Let me go to Tony in Clifton, New Jersey. You're on the Marco Vin Show. Hi.
1: Hi, Ben. Nice to talk to you. Listen, you know, this is a great topic because I remember with January 6th and the protesters, all those people who were imprisoned, like, and not even treated like human beings, were kept in jail. And one of the culprits that had to do with their arrest was the Bank of America. And the lawsuit is being filed now. I guess it was earlier this year that could change the tone and the legal implications of what banks are able to disclose. Bank of America gave out information about the consumer's banking, where they were, if they purchased a gun. That was such a gross violation because there was no subpoena and no one even, you know, treated that whole thing with any legal. It was all weaponized, just like the pattern that the Democrat Party has. So that's what I wanted to bring up to you.
0: Yeah, well, look, there's what we saw before October or January 6th, and then what we saw after January 6th. And what we really saw after January 6th was a political hit list, specifically on social media in a way we've never seen before, where they were like, we're gonna, I mean, look, they got rid of, I mean, they debanked Trump and it was pure war. They got rid of every business that was around him. They were trying to destroy his life. And they did that. Certainly what we witnessed after attack on the Capitol, like you're not wrong, but this was going on industry wide from the admin of the Obama administration before Trump got into office. And that is the part that I think people didn't realize.
1: Exactly. We didn't realize it. And now we're hearing that the Biden administration sold all our other people who've done contributions to the Trump administration or the Republican administration. Now they're checking to see who we donate to. You know, this is really egregious, Ben, and I thank you for bringing up the topic. It's just a violation. It's just one other form of getting.
0: And it goes back to, and I get frustrated sometimes because I look at, you know, some of the comments that I get on X, and I read one of them earlier, but I get frustrated because there's this mindset that, well, if they did it, then we should do it to them. I don't want it to be done to anyone. I don't want my freedoms to disappear if my party disappears from power. I don't want my bank to call and say, Ben, sorry, El Saeed won an election and we're shutting down an election, or Joe Biden wins an election, and I don't want that to affect a charity or a Christian organization or any organization for that matter. That's not freedom. That is not freedom. It's never been freedom. Ben Ferguson filling in for Mark. We'll be right back.
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5: News. I'm Tom Regani. President Trump traveled to Bullhead City, Arizona, south of Las Vegas this afternoon to rally support for Republicans ahead of the midterms, imploring voters to turn out to keep Democrats in the minority.
6: We have to be here a long time. We want to make it so it never happens again. They can never destroy. They destroyed our country. They would have, if they had one more year in office, our country would have been, I think, destroyed. It could never have been brought back.
5: The president will hold a rally in Montana tonight. A federal judge declines to block an effort by the Trump administration to eliminate diversity, equity, and inclusion initiatives.
7: The Baltimore judge ruled groups representing university faculty and minority business owners failed to show the executive order was too broad. The order issued by President Trump in March bars racially discriminatory DEI activities by federal contractors.
5: That's Fox's Lisa Lucero. 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
1: Welcome back. It is the Mark Levin Show. Ben Ferguson filling in for the great one. It's nice to have you with us tonight. I do want to get to your phone calls, your reaction. We also have to talk about this other very interesting news that, based on new whistleblower findings, Jack Smith and the Biden Department of Justice collected personal data of more than a half million Republican donors, voters, and supporters. That is 128 times more than we knew about. Over a half million Americans, we now have learned, were targeted by Jack Smith, and we never would have known without a whistleblower. Chuck Grassley putting this out. I'm going to break that down for you in a moment. In the meantime, though, we've been talking about the debanking news that has come out, and we're learning a lot about it. And this goes back. I will say this. When these stories tie together so well. Chuck Grassley telling you the Biden DOJ collected a massive database. This is a political hit list. Of personal information belonging to more than 639 Republican voters, not American, just straight up Republicans and donors and supporters of the Trump administration, all during Jack Smith's Arctic Frost investigation. The records reportedly include 639,000 Republican voters and supporters, 148,000 political donor records, names, addresses, and dates of birth, credit card and financial information, employment and occupation details, political affiliations and donation histories. So Jack Smith said, I'm going to go after you. I mean, this is truly insane. Smith had a spreadsheet, not only with your name and home address. And again, I go back to, like, genuinely let that sink in. But let me just read part of this. If you bought a MAGA hat, okay, this isn't a joke now, this is real. If you bought a MAGA hat between 2021 and 2025, apparently Jack Smith had a spreadsheet with your name and home address on it. Quote, the documents show that Jack Smith's SCO and Biden's Justice Department obtained information on sales of red MAGA hats, including individual buyers, their purchases, and their shipping addresses for home delivery. They say this is in addition to collecting a catalog of Trump campaign products, including these red hats, T-shirts, mugs, and doormats. This further illustrates the extensive scope of irrelevant and personally invasive records that were obtained by Smith, which were shared with FBI agents. The attachments, Trump Save America merchandise, Trump MAGA hat orders, Trump victory call sheets, and data contributions from 2005. When I tell you you don't hate the Biden administration enough, like when you see just how evil these people were, and this is just, it's straight up evil. Straight up evil. That's the only way I can describe it. Straight up evil. You see this in Russia. You see this in China. You see this in third world countries where there's dictators and tyrants. That is where you see it. That is where you see it. I'll go to your phone calls. 1-877-381-3811. Danny in Washington, D.C., welcome. You are on the Mark Levin Show. Hello.
2: Hey, Ben. Thank you for taking my call. I've heard you make a couple of points that fall right in line with my phone call. First of all, any other president that ever served in the District of Columbia that was either voted out of office or termed out, ran away from the city with their hair on fire, yelling like Sam Kinison, what have I done to my life? Joe Biden did not have an administration. It was Obama's third term. And the reason I say that is because Obama never left D.C. Now, whether or not Biden had some dirt on Obama or vice versa, Obama was very much in the ear of Joe Biden. Say the wrong thing, you get capped.
1: Yeah.
2: And that being said, Joe Biden was nothing more than a figurehead. Obama also admitted in his first term, you always pick somebody dumber than you, which is why he took Biden. He told Biden to pick Kamala Harris because she was. The thing, but the fact of the matter is, and I'm not trying to throw barbs and arrows of outrageous fortune and everything else, but Joe Biden never had a grip on anything in the 4 years he was doing.
1: And that's where I think this goes back to what happens, the fact that he was not really cognitively there, right? He was not. And that's where so much of this, I think, happened, where people are like, hey, we can do whatever we want, right? Like, we can do whatever we want to do because the president doesn't know what's happening. There's a massive cognitive decline. And so I go back, we still don't actually know who the president was. I do think we know a little bit more about, like, how the White House actually worked at the time. And what I mean by that was, I think what we've kind of witnessed is that there was a lot of people that were acting as if they were the president. Does that make sense?
2: And yes, it does. And Joe Biden, even in the 2020 debates, was showing extreme signs of cognitive depression. And the thing is, I'm not picking on him, and I want to tell you why. I watched Alzheimer's consume my mother, and I watched a variant of Alzheimer's consume my brother, who passed away a few weeks ago from what they call frontotemporal dementia. And he's only 18 months older than me, but I've got a memory. He didn't know who anybody was. And the thing is, Obama stuck around to make sure Biden didn't step out of line. Those two, O'Biden and Harris, were nothing more than a figurehead. And he ran his gig. And, you know, it's just Donald Trump. I'm not a Republican. I will tell you that. I'm not a Democrat either. God forbid. I'm independent. Donald Trump said during the 2024 campaign, listen, we're going to reverse a lot of the stuff that happened over the last 4 years, and it's going to be painful.
1: Yeah.
2: But when I leave office, it will all be better. And everybody seems to have forgotten that. And it's ridiculous.
1: I agree with you there. Danny, I appreciate the phone call. Thank you, sir. It's good to talk to you. 1-877-381-3811. Let me go to Dale and Glenel. Welcome. You're on the Mark Levin Show. Hi.
3: Hi. I think maybe since I wear that red hat, let's call me Bob for the moment.
1: Yeah, right. I bought one of those hats, too, with a credit card, so I'm obviously on the list now.
3: Well, I use cash, as long as we can still use that. This has got to be communism in its finest, and it's just 100% through and through the Democratic Party when you have this going on. I mean, I thought when the Trump sign was ripped off the tailgate of my pickup and thrown in the street, or when letters to the editor were rejected, that was silencing a certain group. But I was laughed at. You talk about your crazies. I was laughed at as a crazy when I was talking back when Trump was claiming he's being debanked, and they just said it wasn't possible. It's ridiculous to think that can happen. And we're at a point that government no longer deserves its immunity in so many places. They need to do something, that's for sure.
1: Yeah, I think there's a couple things here. This is straight up what communism looks like. You go after your political opponents, you silence them, you shut down their businesses. That is what happened under the Obama years. It's certainly what happened under the Biden years. I mean, I made a living off of Facebook, and I spoke about the threat It was during COVID. I was at CPAC. I went on stage. It was on TV then. And I spoke about the threat to conservatives and social media. I got on a plane and I landed and I had like 22 Facebook violations. And I opened my case like, you've been demonetized. I would normally go on Facebook and do my show and I'd have 20,000 to 30,000 people watching live. Almost every show I did would reach millions in views. And the next day it was like 800 people could see it total. I'd have 9 people watching. They put me out of business. All because somebody saw what I said, sent my name to Facebook and said, we need you to throttle this guy, shut him down. And so the quote fact checkers, they went back 5, 6, 7 years and started just randomly dinging posts with misinformation or partially untrue or partial disinformation. And you could, when you fought it, you would appeal them. And every time you get denied, like every single time you would get denied. And I had to literally figure out a way to make a living again for my family because of one speech at CPAC that cost me hundreds of thousands of dollars, which then turned in from now to then, millions of dollars well over a million because it was so many years ago now. And I had to figure out how to survive. That is what happens in third world countries. That's what happens in communist countries. That's what happens when dictators take over. And then if you debank the way that was described, well, there you go, right? You just debank, game over, we're done.
3: Frightening, and it's an abomination for the people who will actually use that tactic and use that tool. I was going to say I was hit by hit-and-run drunk driver and broke my back, and I had the chance to represent OWI folks, and I elected not to because I couldn't have my heart in it. But I never went after taverns to try and debank them, not let them get done, or other attorneys who basically were going to, you know, step up for those folks. And they're silencing a whole category, and you have got the best example in what happened to you.
1: Yeah, well, I mean, you want to talk about a scary day? You got young kids, you're taking care of family, you built this following. By the way, I was in business, as I would describe it, with Facebook at the time. We had spent money growing the page to 1.3 or 4 million. It was a business. I was running a business. I was in business. And Facebook would say, hey, if you share this post and then you boost it, right, you pay money. And you post this and then you post this and we're in business together, right? So you're making money and you're spending money to grow your business on Facebook, which was, again, my show. And then we spent hundreds and probably well over $1 million. If I went back and looked at all the receipts, well over a million, promoting and growing this business that in 1 second would disappear. So the person I'm in business with just said, because of the political pressure of the people in charge, we think you're too valuable, the conservative movement. We're going to make it where what you post disappears. And they did it. And it was real. And this is how they destroy people's lives. 1-877-381-3811. Ben Ferguson filling in for the great one. We'll be right back.
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0: Welcome back. It is the Mark Levin Show. Ben Ferguson with you. And if you just joined us tonight, God, we've been talking about a lot of things. Debanking, one of them. Also, the latest report. I'm gonna go deep into this coming up. This spying Jack Smith did in the Biden Justice Department on people that bought red MAGA hats. They had a database if you bought a red MAGA hat, if you bought a Trump red shirt, a T-shirt, a mug, a doormat. And this, again, shows the massive scope of the abuse of power using irrelevant and personally invasive records to obtain this information about us, which was then literally shared with FBI agents. If you bought something from Trump Save America merchandise or Trump MAGA hats or Trump Victory, yeah, you're on the list in 2005. And we only know about this because of a whistleblower. I'm going to explain all this to you coming up in the next hour. But in the meantime, when we get to your phone calls, let me go to Dominic in Virginia. Welcome. You're on the Mark Levin Show. Ben Ferguson with you. Hi.
1: Hey, Ben. Honor to speak to you, sir.
0: Great to chat with you as well. Thank you for listening.
1: So I mentioned to Mr. Kohlscreener that Janet Yellen was pushing cashless. This is the ultimate debanking. I'm a retired engineer. If the Democrats or the Republicans, God forbid, get control of your banking information and can stop you from spending money based on your political profile, we're screwed.
0: Yeah, it's also, I think, the reason why I really do. I think it is part of the reason why so many people are into crypto and so many people are into gold and silver, because if your credit card stops working, I mean, I don't know about you. I don't carry cash. Do you?
1: I carry a little bit for that reason, where I go somewhere and the internet's down and or there's bandwidth problems in some of the places in the middle of the country. But Janet Yellen, personally, under both Obama and Biden, pushed cashless. And she pushed it internationally. Now, you know, on your IRS tax form, you have to declare if you had crypto. I don't trust anybody from the deep state that's left over in the Democratic Party working for the IRS. And I'm talking about GS-13s, 14s, and 15s that are now ensconced in this organization, just waiting for the likes of Kamala Harris or some other left-wing knucklehead getting in charge and being in the White House. This is scary.
0: Yeah, I do think it's scary. I also think that it's just now a reality. And I believe that Democrats will do this again. They will debank anybody they want to. They will shut you down on social media the way I described it a moment ago. And you know what's crazy? I mean, I've dealt with both. I've dealt with being deplatformed and my entire career being shut down after partnering with Facebook, after they came to us and said, hey, we want you to do your show on Facebook, and hey, we're going to put it out there, and hey, it's going to, I mean, when you could go live and you get 20, 30,000 people watching you instantly and every video go to 2, 3, 4 million, that's amazing, right? Like, you're building a business, and we invested heavy to grow that business. I use capital. It was like, all right, what do we earn? Great, let's put it back in there. Let's keep growing it. We were in a partnership until we weren't. And there was no recourse. There was no way for me to ever get it back. No way at all. And they designed it that way. And then I was debanked. I'm a twofer now. It's real, folks. They want to destroy us all. Hour three coming up. We'll be right back.
2: What's the door you use the most in your house? Is it your front door? No, it's actually not. It's not your back door either. No, it is actually your garage door. And in the Jackson house, that door is getting a huge workout. 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
5: Crackdown on federal fraud. I'm Lisa Lacera, Fox News. Dozens of people charged in what the Justice Department says is the first nationwide tax fraud enforcement operation.
6: Colin McDonald, Assistant Attorney General for the DOJ's National Fraud Enforcement Division, announcing the first ever nationwide tax fraud surge.
7: Resulted in prosecutorial actions against 76 defendants in 45 days, whose alleged and proven crimes totaled an intended loss of over $490 million.
6: Noting this includes new charges against 31 defendants, including a man in Kansas sentenced to 51 months in prison.
7: Mr. Mwangi is a Kenyan national and businessman who collected Social Security and Medicare taxes from his employees, but pocketed the money for himself.
6: Adding those 31 defendants' alleged schemes targeted about $350 million in intended losses to taxpayers.
5: Fox's Kristen Goodwin. President Trump set to speak in Montana this hour, the second rally today in his stop of Western states.